seconds. Catch this thing. You see, it is God who calls for the things that are not as if they are. We are not here just to thank God for what he has done for us. We are here to praise and worship him for what he's about to do. The greatest level of the display of our faith is not in knowing what God is doing, but knowing what God can do. See, in the next few minutes when we are here, don't take this time for granted. See the way I'm singing it. Listen.

the presence of the Lord in this place. The Lord has been here from beginning till now. Come on, just lift up your heart. I don't know what your challenges are. This morning, when Pastor was talking, he said that the Lord is going to start his miracle working power here tonight. I sense a move of the Lord strongly in this place. You don't want to joke. If you're a child, just don't joke with this time. Just lift up your hand to the heavens. I don't know what your personal issues are. Some of the things you need the Lord to move on your behalf. Right here on Mount Zion, you want to lift up your hand. Talk to the Lord yourself.

So I want you to receive from the Lord. So do yourself a favor. Close your eyes and just picture, you know, those things that you want.

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0: If a man promised they can't keep it, they might fail. That's why scripture says, who is any man that put his trust in man? But once God has promised, I need you to see the credibility of the one who has promised. Once God has promised, if it is God that has promised,
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0: it will surely come to pass. And this is the confidence we have, that whenever we call, he hears us. Whenever, wherever you call, he hears you. This should make you rejoice. It should make you rejoice.

Thank you, Holy Father. Thank you, Heavenly Father. Thank you, Heavenly Father. To you alone be every praise, adoration, thanks. No one else compares to you. Our lives are nothing without you. We consider it privileged. We consider ourselves privileged. We consider ourselves indeed blessed to have a relationship with you. That we can always run to you. We can always come to you. We can always share fellowship with you. We don't take this for granted. Your name alone be praised and adored. Your name alone be hallowed. Blessed be your name, my Father. The sound of blessed be your name, my Father. I hear the angel. Glorious God, we honor you. There's a new day you have made and ushered us into it for free. Oh, yeah. Oh. Morning by morning, your new mercies we see. Oh, yeah. We experience and we testify of saying, your name alone be glorified again this morning. In fact, we magnify your holy name. We magnify you above everything else. This morning we make room for two. This morning we make room for two. Only you and us. Only you and us, Lord. To you be every praise and glory. In the name of the Lord Jesus. Hallelujah. Glory to God. And the Lord bless you greatly. It is 8 minutes after two here on Joy 99.7 FM. Glad to be here. Excited to find myself in a new day. And for this, we are forever grateful. And I bless God for your life because you too have been graciously ushered into a new day. Yesterday is gone. Another day has come. Another day full of his mercies, full of his compassion, full of his grace, full of his goodness, full of his love, full of his righteousness, full of his sufficiency and provision, full of everything God is to you and I. To the Lord God alone be every praise and adoration. Thank you, Father. We're streaming live on the Joy FM Facebook page. We're live on YouTube as well, the Joy FM YouTube channel. 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Welcome to everybody else.

YouTube, and those of you connecting via Facebook. Oh, YouTube doesn't have sound. Ziggy, over to you. They said YouTube doesn't have sound. How about Facebook? Does Facebook has Facebook also doesn't have sound? Please get the technicians to work on this for us very quickly. Thank you. Thank you. Thank God for your life, Faustina. Samson, thank you. Asantia, thank you.

0: Maki, thank you as well. Everyone who called my attention, this is very important. They are trying to, they're going to try and work on it very quickly.
1: Joy 99.
0: Thank you, Father. It'll be worked on as quickly as possible.

0: Father, we give you glory.
1: Everlasting, you're holy.
2: You are holy.
0: Father, we give you glory. Very, very well noted. Thank you, everybody who is actually alerting us. We appreciate. It's being worked on right now, so at least we can. No sound, please.

I'm sure the only people who can hear are the radio people. We'll join with every creed. God bless you, radio people. Wherever you are, we can just begin to thank the Lord. We can just begin to appreciate the Lord.

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Sound and clear. Okay, God bless you. Kwabna Nyakubeidu. Yeah, okay. Faustina also says that the sound being here right now. Ask him. Hello? Yes. Is our sound back? Okay, it is back now. Praise God. It is back now. All right. All right. All right. All right. All right. All right. Thank you, Jesus.

0: Thank you, Jesus. All right, so then let the protocol begin. As soon as you get here, you hit the love or like button. Right, thank you, Father, and share the page immediately. Then somebody else can also be blessed. Amen. Be a blessing to a brother. Be a blessing to a sister. It is our lives over here. That's the life we live over here. We are each other's keeper.
1: I'm grateful.
0: We are each other's keeper. So as soon as you get here, please hit the love or like button. Right. Thank you, Father. Recognize that God is the one who actually permitted this. And then you share with a brother or sister, then we can settle down for what the Lord has for us. God bless you. God bless you for the feedback, very, very early feedback. I am glad that I could connect. You see how useful

It is in him we live and move and have our being. But thanks be to God, we give us that our victory through our Lord Jesus Christ. But thanks be to God who giveth us our victory, who gives us our victory. The giving of the victory is a continuous. The giving of the victory is not a one-day, a one-day thing, not a two-day thing, not a one-week thing, not a one-year thing. Consistently, he gives us victory. But thanks be to God, we give us our victory through our Lord Jesus Christ. And so, yes, it may not look like it. It may not feel like it. But when we see ourselves alive and well, that is victory from the Lord. Is somebody hearing me at all? I said it may not feel like it. It may not look like it. It may not sound like it. But once we see ourselves alive and well in the new day, that is victory. I said that is victory. And you want to magnify the Lord this morning for the many victories he has won for you. Somebody wishes that he is in your position. No, it doesn't matter what you feel, what you look like. But somebody also wishes he was in your position. He had what you have.

0: We exalt your name forever. We lift your name forever. We magnify you forever. For the lives of your children here gathered, I thank you. For the life of Dinah Opukwanani, Sandra Wate, Gifty Nadoona Foga, Abenefriye, Wachua Mafu, Mama Hazel, Benedicta, Kwame Makwao Macbeth.
1: Let's sing all together, my beloved is
0: Daniel Opukwanani or Diana Opukwanani. I bless your name for Faustina Sodoji. 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

0: blessed us with. 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Sheila Ashon. Thank you, Lord and my God.
1: Come on,
0: blessed be your name for Daniel Ejay, Augustina Kusia Sesi, Lucy Okain, Awo Ashon, Ruben Ashon. I bless your name, O God. Martha Ansa. Thank you, Lord and my God, for Kwame Budu, Joseph Echiba, Francis.

Claribel, Prince Michael, Bless, Margaret, Linda, I am giving you glory for comfort, life that are connected to us.

Hang on one second. There are, I wanted to thank the Lord on some very two important legs, okay? Two important legs. The leg number one is that you want to thank the Lord in advance of what your eyes have not seen. In advance of what your eyes have not seen, your hands have not held it. Your ears have not heard. It may not have entered into your heart, but it does not mean that God hasn't done something. God has done something beyond your understanding, beyond your imagination. And so you want to thank the Lord in advance of whatever it is that you are yet to see and to receive. That's number one. Number two, I want you to thank the Lord for those who are connected to you, everyone whose life is connected to you. You know why? Because this morning we are happy that we are alive and well and we are in the presence of the Lord. But guess what? If something negative, the reason we are able to do this is because we have not heard anything that is precarious, like somebody's life is no longer in his hands. Are you with me? So because once somebody so close to you loses their lives, by this time you would be called to the place. You'll be called, maybe you'll be called to the hospital where the person is lying, or you'll be called to, are you following what I'm saying? Like by this time your mind can't be stable, because people who are so close to you are no longer having their lives in their hands. That you have not heard anything like that means that the Lord has actually favored us and favored you. And those people, incidentally, may not be awake like you are and giving thanks to God. So you and I would do that on their behalf. Are you following what I'm saying? So on these two legs, I want you to just come before the Lord and thank him in advance of the things your eyes have not seen, your hands have not held, it has not even entered into your heart. But you know God is always working. God is always working. Every time, Nyamiri, oh, my tree is flowing. You know, every time Nyame is doing something. And so, Lord, I thank you in lieu of what you are doing. My eyes may not have seen it. My ears may not have heard it. It may not have entered into my heart yet, or that of any other person. But I thank you anyway. But I bless you anyway. But I'm giving you praise anyway. For the life of everyone that is connected to me, my Lord, I honor you. My Lord.

silent, but just to honor you, Lord. We can't stay silent, but to praise your holy name, to adore you forever and ever. Blessed be your name, most mighty. Blessed be your name, eternal God of glory. Oh, blessed be your name, my Lord and my God. Ah, we thank you, we honor you, we praise you, we adore you, Lord. Every word of worship, every word of praise, every word of adoration, my Lord and my God, belongs to you alone, belongs to you alone, belongs to you alone. Blessed be your name forever. We kadosh shabari adaha,

0: Thank you, Father. Thank you, Father. Thank you, Father. God bless you. God bless you for thanking God.
1: I walk with God the Spirit.
0: God bless you for actually doing the good thing. The Bible says it is a good thing to give thanks unto the Lord. It is a good thing to give thanks unto the Lord.
1: Host of angels.
0: And it says, in all things give thanks unto the Lord, for this is the will of God for you in Christ Jesus. So you have done the good thing this morning. The good you have sown, may you reap. Do you know I almost said gooder things? I almost said receive goodest. My God. Because there is no way that you can plant one thing and get one. Anything you plant, check the seeds. Anything you plant, you have multiples of it. So may the Lord cause you to reap many, many good things. In the mighty name of the Lord Jesus Christ. I also realize that anything you thank God for, appreciate in your life. Anything you thank God, anything at all, you thank God for, appreciate in your life. Therefore, may your life itself appreciate. May your days on this earth appreciate. In the mighty name of the Lord Jesus Christ, I say, may your days on this earth, may your days on this earth, may they appreciate in Jesus' mighty name. You were thanking the Lord for the little in your hands. May the little in your hands appreciate to much more. In the mighty name of the Lord Jesus Christ. Linda Lee Karo Shabaria Dala Masataya. You were thanking the Lord for your relative, the people who are connected to you. May their lives also appreciate. In the mighty name of the Lord Jesus Christ. I say, may their lives also appreciate on every side to the glory of God. Even in Jesus'

Almighty. Charlie, the Lord told me specifically, that's what we are praying this prayer since yesterday, that in the month of August, in the month of August, we shall win because, not because of anything else, but because we are the light. Because we are the light. The light. Because we are the light. Because we are the light. The reason those in darkness don't like you and won't like you is because your nature actually exposes them and sucks them out of town. But this month, whether they are ready or not, whether they like it or yes, whatever it is, I see you push them out of business. I see you suck them out of town in the mighty name of the Lord Jesus Christ. Because you see, let me say this very quickly. Have you seen this room? The reason you can see things clearly in this room is because the lights came on. The lights came on, and nobody knows where the darkness passed. I said the lights came on, and nobody can tell where the darkness passed. In the mighty name of the Lord Jesus Christ.

0: mighty name of the Lord Jesus Christ, that darkness vanishes and disperses forever in the mighty name of the Lord Jesus Christ. My God.
1: I don't know about you, but me, I know they want.
0: Today,
1: do you walk alone?
0: The first prayer you want to pray,
1: Jesus,
0: the first prayer, very important for me.
1: You
0: want to pray
1: that
0: our light shall penetrate the hearts of the lost. Our light shall penetrate the hearts of the

besides God than one person. Nothing excites God than one person actually changing. Nothing excites God than one person repenting and giving his life to Christ. Accepting the gospel, receiving the gospel, and being saved. If one person is saved, it is much more joyful to God or joyous to God than 99,000 people in church and praising God. That is how important this is. And the prayer we're about to pray, there are some of us, we are connected to people. We are connected to people, our husbands. You have been the church goer for so many years. But till today, your husband is all over the place. All over the place. May the light in you, may your light penetrate into their hearts. That they shall receive the gospel and be saved. I am telling you, some of you, you're crying, you know, you're complaining, your worries and everything. There will be a thing of the past when that man is saved. When that man is saved, when that young boy is properly saved, not going to church, oh, when that man is properly saved, I am telling you, you would have no reason to do, you have no reason to worry, you have no reason to be anxious again. I'm telling you, there are some people, your boss, every time harassing you with sex, everything harassing Roman, nothing, such foolish things. And there are people who actually are deprived of what belongs to them because they decide that I am not going to do it. They decide that over my dead body, shall I put my body down for you because of promotion, because of what I'm supposed to have. But some way, somehow, he is still your boss. We are praying today, our prayer today is that the light, our light as the children of the light shall penetrate their hearts. Shall penetrate their hearts that they shall receive the gospel and be saved. Is it a good prayer? I am telling you, don't worry, we'll come to you, we'll pray about you right now. You want to concentrate on the one that God also loves. For God so loved the world. For God so loved the world that he gave his only begotten son. That whosoever. And so God loves them. And you and I are going to pray. That today, right now, even as we are praying right now. Let the light of the gospel penetrate the heart of the lost. Let the heart of the gospel penetrate the heart of the lost. There are some people who you are worried about their lifestyle. Some people, you know, all the homosexuals, they have relatives. All the weed smokers, they have relatives. All the drunkards, they have relatives. I'm telling you. All the thieves, jeweler, the jeweler with pen, and then the jeweler who actually, these days, people don't, people can meet you along the line and then tell you things and then take money from you. Okay, this day they are doing on the telephone. Ma send him a mobile, ma internet, but just send him money back. All these ones. They are all works of darkness. They are all works of darkness. And the enemy has actually taken over their hearts. Charlie. And you have been a Christian for a long time. We are praying targeted prayer. That today, as we pray, as we lift our voice and pray, the light of our God, the light, our light as the children of light, the light of the gospel, shall penetrate their hearts for them to be saved.
for them to be saved. Quickly, let's read Acts chapter 15. Let's do 47 and then 48. Acts 15. I have a couple of scriptures. Acts chapter 15. Thank you, Holy Spirit. Have you shared the page? You are there? Okay. Acts 15, 47 and 48.

0: Oh, no, no, it's actually Acts 13. Acts 13. Can't have.
1: Okay, 13, 14. 6.
0: Read on. Yes.
1: 46.
0: Read from the 47. 47, 48.
1: 47.
0: Uh-huh.
1: And I read.
0: Uh-huh.
1: And when the Gentiles heard this. They were glad. And glorified the word of the Lord.
0: Are you reading 47?
1: Yeah, 48.
0: No, I said read 47. 47.
1: For so had the Lord commanded us.
0: The Lord. Think. For so had the Lord commanded us.
1: Saying. I have set thee. To be a light. Of the Gentiles.
0: Mipacho, are you listening to me very well?
1: Yeah.
0: Are you listening to me very well?
1: Yeah.
0: Let's read again.
1: For so had the Lord commanded us.
0: So it is a commandment of God unto you and me.
1: Say,
0: it's a commandment of God unto you and me. That what?
1: I have set thee. A light of the Gentiles.
0: To be a light of the Gentiles.
1: That thou shouldest be for salvation.
0: For salvation.
1: Unto the ends of the earth.
0: Sweetheart, listen. Let me just bust this bubble once and for all. When we come to God, it is for what He wants, more than for what you need.

0: in the want of God. Now, is it not interesting?
1: It is.
0: It says, for so had the Lord commanded us, saying, I have set thee to be a light of the Gentiles. I have set thee. And that thou shouldest be for salvation unto the ends of the earth. Ah, so it means that your work of salvation can't even stop in your geographical location. As a matter of fact, I pray that your light shall penetrate the heart of somebody who is sitting in America.
1: Amen.
0: Of somebody who is sitting in Azerbaijan.
1: Amen.
0: Of somebody who is sitting in England.
1: Amen.
0: Of somebody who is sitting in China.
1: Amen.
0: Somebody who is sitting in Australia.
1: Amen.
0: Somebody who is sitting in Saudi Arabia.
1: Amen.
0: Somebody who is sitting in Qatar.
1: Amen.
0: In the mighty name of the Lord Jesus Christ, may the light, your light, shine and penetrate to the heart of somebody who is sitting far away.
1: Amen.
0: It says to the ends of the earth. And when the Gentiles heard it, read.
1: And when the Gentiles heard this,
0: and when the Gentiles heard this,
1: they were glad.
0: They were glad
1: and glorified the word of the Lord.
0: Glorified the word of the Lord.
1: And as many as were ordained to eternal life believed
0: by God. Charlie, there are people that God has destined for you to bring them into the fold. I'm telling you. Have you seen that, you know, every Sunday churches get full? Every day preaching, some preaching is going on. Every day somebody is somewhere, you know, thinking about God, talking about God, and so on and so forth. But everybody is not for everybody. Everybody is not for everybody. Oh, has the sound gone back? Lord, help us. Can you hear me? Can you hear me? Can you hear me? Wonderful. It's okay. We are going to enter into prayer right now. You are praying to God. Tell him, oh God, I pray this morning. I wanted to add a couple of other scriptures, but my time is gone. You write down 2 Corinthians chapter 4. 2 Corinthians 4, 3 to 6. 2 Corinthians 4. 2 Corinthians 4. 3 to the verse 6. Second Corinthians chapter 4. Okay, sound is good. Second Corinthians chapter 4, verse 3 to the verse 6. I want us to read, but there's no time. I want us to pray right now. You are going to pray. You are going to pray to God. You're going to pray to God. And tell him, Lord, let our light, let my light, you want to own this, let my light penetrate the hearts of the lost. Penetrate the heart of the lost. May the light of our gospel penetrate the heart of the lost for them to be saved. May the light of the gospel, may our light, may the light of the gospel penetrate the hearts of the lost for them to be saved, no matter where they are. Presently, as I speak right now, there are people. Yesterday, somebody called me. He said, my brother, he is struggling with alcoholism. He's struggling with alcoholism. So right now, they've taken him to prayer camp. And we are praying, you know, I'm asking you to help us in prayer. And know that you know that this is a worry. This is a worry for somebody. They can't just, some mother is also crying because what is going on with their son, with their daughter, there's nothing more he can do. I'm saying that when the light of the gospel penetrates their hearts, we are good to go. When the light of the gospel penetrates their hearts, I say,

That worry is no longer going to be there. That is why your prayer this morning is targeted, so you can bring up people's names as we are praying. We mention them before the altar. We place them before the altar, that God Almighty Himself even shall activate this as we are praying right now, that the

0: the Lord Jesus Christ. Listen. Let's see something in Isaiah. Isaiah 42. And the verse 6 and 7. Isaiah 42. This is very, very crucial. Isaiah 42. 6 and 7. Isaiah 42. 6 and 7. Are you there? Good. It says,
1: the Lord have called thee in righteousness.
0: Wait, oh. The Lord, God Almighty, has called you and I in righteousness. And it's not because we were righteous before. It's not because we are even still righteous, as in like we are there. We are, as for us there, we are, we have like what should be biama. No. It is the Lord who has called us in righteousness.
1: In righteousness. And will hold thine hand.
0: And will hold our hand.
1: And will keep thee.
0: And will keep thee.
1: And will give thee for a covenant.
0: And will give you for a covenant.
1: Of the people.
0: Of the people.
1: For a light of the Gentiles.
0: For a light of the Gentiles.
1: Amen.
0: To do something. To do something.
1: To open the blind eyes.
0: This is what God wants. Sweetheart, this is what God wants.
1: To open.
0: This is what God wants. Yes, I know you have needs. I know there are things on your heart. I know you have. There are so many things you also actually desire. But this is God. What God wants. To open what?
1: Blind eyes.
0: To open blind eyes.
1: To bring out the prisoners from the prison.
0: To bring out prisoners from the prison.
1: And them that sit in darkness.
0: And those who sit in darkness.
1: Out of the prison house.
0: Ah.
1: So darkness is a prison.
0: My God. My God. Charlie, can you pray that prayer again? Because I see some prison doors being

The disciples prayed all night. The disciples prayed all night. And an angel of the Lord went into the prison. And then he took out Peter. Around the time Peter was about to be killed the next day, he was about to be used for public show. The enemy wanted to use him for show, but the Lord would have none of it, because the

succeeded, even in chaining, in the mighty name of the Lord Jesus Christ. In this very moment, as we lift our voice and pray, let the Lord, Kabosh Kabaria,

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My Lord and my God. In the name of the Lord Jesus Christ. Elema Shobari Abaha. Ramele Masa. Even free, Father.

God we know, and those who don't know, my Lord, we are standing in the gap for those we know, for those we don't know, and we ask, oh Lord, today, let the light of the gospel, let the light of the gospel, my God, penetrate into the heart.

I pray, my Lord. I pray, my Lord. Roma Shimakanda Ba, Eliva Deskariada, Elema Novazia.

Thank you. Listen, I want to leave this prayer alone, but the Holy Ghost is not permitting me. Listen, please place the names of people you know. Place the names of people you know. I've mentioned all manner of things. There are some, the only reason they would continue in that, on that tangent that you don't like, that you are not proud of. The only reason they will continue on the tangent that you are not proud of, right, is because the light has not penetrated their hearts. That the light had not penetrated, the very time that the light penetrated the heart.

a recalcitrant. The guy was a zealot who was actually interested in killing people, and he thought he was doing God a favor. Can you imagine? He was killing people and he thought he was doing God a favor. He was imprisoning people who have done nothing to him and he thought he was doing God a favor. Until the light entered him. Until the light entered him. I don't know who is connected to you. I don't know who you know who the light has not entered. Because of that, they are doing all manner of things. Some of them are stealing. Some of them are drinking all manner of things. Some of them are injecting things. Some of them are drunkards. Some of them are, you know, woman, man. Some of the, all manner of things. But I say, put people's name here. You are saving them. Whether they don't be shy about it. You know, don't be shy about it. If you know anybody, place their name on the altar. As we pray right now, I am believing God that eyes are going to be opened right now. I am believing God that those who are sitting in darkness even shall have the light. I am believing God that those who in prison, those who have been chained, they have been chained in the situation. Makadosh Kabaria, your prayer today is releasing them in the mighty name of the Lord Jesus Christ. Place

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Alfred is upon the altar. Achub is upon the altar. My Lord and my God. Eloka Bota Maria. Ramana Bashara. Eruna Dole Basharia. Ramadala Baza. 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

through the heart of children, shine through the heart, Lord, and my God, in the mighty name, penetrate, oh God, even that be a mental family, in the mighty name of the Lord Jesus Christ, in the mighty name of the Lord Jesus Christ.

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0: Thank you, Father. 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God bless you for intercession. 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When I begin intercession, I don't want to stop. I don't want to stop because, Charlie, it is painful. It is painful that when you were giving birth, you had high hopes of what that child is going to be. In fact, you called him things. You called him doctor. You called him professor. You called him lawyer. You called him my president. You called him, you call all manner of things. Then along the line, then the enemy steals them. And imprisons them and blindfolds them. And some were blindfolded from their, youth. And they have used it to grow till today. They are old men, but they are still blindfolded. And the enemy still uses them. Charlie, God bless you for praying. God bless you for interceding. May God bless you for interceding. May this prayer you have prayed for others, including people you don't know, may it be a memorial before God all the days of your life. In the mighty name of Jesus Christ. Hallelujah. Charlie, now let's pray a prayer. Let's pray a prayer.
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0: Let's pray a prayer. And the strongest, you are high, and the highest, greater. Come on, everybody, say you are bigger. The Bible says in the book of John, chapter 1, verse 5. John 1, verse 5.
2: You are great. Come on, DC, lift it up.
0: John 1, verse 5. You are big. And John 1 verse 5.
3: Amen. John chapter 1 verse 5.
0: John 1 verse 5.
3: And the light shineth in darkness.
0: And the light shines in darkness.
3: And the darkness comprehended it not.
0: And the darkness could not stand it. The darkness could not understand it.
3: At all.
0: The darkness could not withstand. And the light shines in darkness. And the darkness could not withstand. That is the word of God. Who is the light? I am the light. So, and I shine. And darkness, I don't care who darkness is. Oh, at this moment, there, I'm not interested in knowing who the darkness is. But wherever darkness is, whoever the darkness is, however the darkness came, the Bible said, and God said, let there be light. Before he said that, the whole earth was without form and void, and darkness was upon the face of the deep. And darkness was upon the face of the deep. And the Lord said, let there be light. As soon as light came, where darkness ran to, only God knows. I said, where darkness ran to, only God knows. This morning, this day, this week, I am unleashing you into the world. That wherever you find yourself, darkness shall run for cover. The people of darkness, the agents of darkness, shall run for cover in the mighty name of the Lord Jesus. The Bible says in Proverbs chapter 4 and the verse 18, it says, the path of the just is as a shining light, shining day or by day unto a perfect day. The day, so it is the path. My path shall not be darkened. My path shall not be darkened. Listen, as the light of the world, can you make a declaration right now? Say, in the name of Jesus.
3: In the name of Jesus.
0: Say, in the name of Jesus.
3: In the name of Jesus.
0: This week.
3: This week.
0: Throughout this month.
3: Throughout this month.
0: My path.
3: My path.
0: Shall not be darkened.
3: Shall not be darkened.
0: My path.
3: My path.
0: Shall not be

0: Let my light overcome, overpower
1: every agent of darkness.
0: Oh God,
1: may my light.
0: May my

Lord Jesus Christ. Wait, oh, listen. You don't seem to get this. Hear me. In this world, things they happen. It will shock you. Things they happen. When Moses got to Pharaoh's house or Pharaoh's palace, there were magicians there. When Moses got to Pharaoh's palace, there were magicians there, and they were constantly in charge of the things that go on in the palace. When Daniel also got to Babylon in the palace, there were astrologers, there were palmists, there were magicians, all manner of things and people. They were there, and they were reigning, they were ruling, until the light appeared. Hear me, child of God. In fact, when Moses got to Pharaoh's place, the people of darkness, they challenged his light. They challenged his power. They challenged what they have. In fact, they reproduced what Moses produced. But because his light is superior to theirs, I said, because his light is superior to theirs, theirs couldn't survive it. And the light shines in the darkness. And the light shines in the darkness. 9.7. And the darkness could not comprehend it. The last time I shared a testimony, let me share it for you again. Somebody is in an office with, you know, another person. And this person is an AOV member. And turned them into treasure. And in the office, there was a vacancy. And there is this man in the office who everybody knows that he consults Agbala. He will proudly show you the talisman underneath, you know, that is on his waist. He will proudly show you his talisman. And he's wearing some, beads, as you know. He's wearing beads, as you know. And then the beads also has talisman in them. He said, this thing I'm wearing, it's not for nothing. Anybody who attempt, I will finish with you, I will deal with you. And when he's walking in that place, in the office, Ganyubake Eshimoshi. And I'm sure he succeeded in scaring many people. So when the vacancy came, everybody knew that it was this member of the AOV who is next in line. He should take that office. But this man says, this office is mine. Even the one who was there who died, go and ask him how he died. You know, hey, the man was boasting that he has a hand in somebody's passing, somebody's demise. And he was not shy about it. He was not afraid of anything. So thank God. My guy actually reached out to me. And I said, let's pray a simple prayer. That our lights

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He is competing. He's in competition with you. Because of you, he doesn't sleep. Because of you, they don't rest. You are their competition. And somehow, they are agents of darkness. But I prophesy over your life in the mighty name of the Lord Jesus. On this day, your life.

feet, they become a place. Where are the believers in the house? I can't feel your amen. Let me feel your amen in my bosom. See, sometimes, you are so close to that which the Lord has prepared for you, but situation become a mountain that you now have to climb. Climbing the mountain to the other side alone can be a lifetime. So a lifetime of struggling when God has handed things over to you. But as we speak in the name of the Lord Jesus Christ, in this place of prayer, we decree and declare

Jesus. My God. Once upon a time, Paul. Thank you, Holy Spirit. Paul was going to preach to a deputy of a country. So you can say the vice president. And there was somebody called Elymas. Elymas was a false prophet. And he did everything to prevent Paul from getting access to, even though the man wanted Paul and Barnabas to come to him, but this guy, the worker of darkness, the agent of darkness, he worked very hard to block access. The Bible said that, and Paul looked at him and he said, let darkness, let your eyes be blindfolded. My God. Anything that stands in your way, blocking access to whoever you need to be in contact with,

Jesus. Hear somebody's word. Luke chapter 16 and the verse 8. The Lord commended the unjust steward because he had done wisely. Said, for the children of this world are in their generation wiser than the children of light. And this is the reason, because many of us have not considered what God has deposited in us. This morning, as you recognize what God has deposited in and around you, may you have a superior mind against anybody else you are contending with. See, somebody is here. Unfortunately for you, for so many years, even though you know that you are a Christian, you are a believer, you see

the others who are not necessarily believers like you. You see them as superior to you. And the Lord is telling you that from this time on, wherever you find yourself, whether in the midst of those people, just know that you are their solution. You are their solution. You are the solution they are looking for. They cannot fight you. They fight their own solution. In fact, they fight you, they are bringing wahala unto themselves. God said, I should tell you, from today, feel the most important. Why? Because in this place, the equipment over here, without light, it can't come on. Without light, nothing functions. So you are the one. You are the one that makes them function. Hear the word of the Lord. You are not inferior. I said you are not inferior. Your position doesn't make you inferior.

Thank you, Holy Spirit. Listen. When Jesus Christ saw himself as the solution, the answer, the Bible says that strange wisdom came to him. Divine idea came to him. And for the first and last time, somebody actually spat on the ground and then created mud. For the first and last time. I say for the first and last time. It was strange wisdom, but it worked. I said it was strange wisdom, but it worked. For the first and last time, Lajo. And then he was mixing. And then he was mixing. And then after mixing, then he placed it upon the eyes of the blind man. The man was blind from his mother's womb. The man had never ever seen in his life, ever since he was born. And the Bible says that he put the mud on his eyes. And it says, go and wash it. And after he washed it, he began to see clearly. Strange wisdom. I said, when you see yourself as the solution, never ever consider yourself a victim. Not anymore. I don't care who is handling you.

You have strange wisdom even to prove to the dark world that you are actually in charge in the mighty of Lord Jesus Christ. Can you imagine? I say for the first and the last time, it never happened again. No ophthalmologist, no ophthalmologist, whether before or today or after, shall have the courage to actually use that wisdom. May the Lord use you for a first. Oh, he didn't catch that. I said, may the Lord use you for a first in the mighty name of the Lord Jesus Christ. Somebody, listen. In this month, I said, we are winning by our light. Praise the Lord. By our light. Because of your light. Because the fact that you are the light. That is how you win. It is going to be a seamless rule. Because you know what? God Almighty says that where the light shines, the darkness could not comprehend. The light will shine and the darkness could not comprehend. In the mighty name of the Lord Jesus Christ, you will bring a strange wisdom, and it will solve a 10-year-old problem. I said, you will bring a strange wisdom and it will solve a 20-year-old problem. Once upon a time, the Bible said that, and Joseph was called as the light from prison to the palace, and he brought a strange wisdom, and it was very interesting. He says, store some for 7 years. And then the next 7 years, you shall have abundance. They say nobody else can do this except you. As your strange wisdom appears, you are going to receive collapse where you never expected you are going to be. In the mighty

by reason of strange wisdom. Your position is changing by reason of strange wisdom. In the Made Masoria Dalabashataya, I say your position is changing by reason of strange wisdom. What made David to overcome Goliath? What a strange wisdom. See, Goliath's head was too big to be missed. But if you are holding a sword, you have to go close to him before you can pierce him something. But when you are holding a slingshot, you can be some far away and throw. Pie! May strange wisdom fall on you now as the light of the world. This month, beginning from today, let strange wisdom come upon you now. Let strange wisdom come upon you now. Let strange wisdom, may God empower you with

I say, may strange wisdom. My God. Father, we give you praise. In the name of the Lord Jesus Christ. Strange wisdom. Let it solve a 15-year-old problem in that office of yours. Let it solve a long-term problem. Even in that facility where you find yourself in your community, in the mighty name of the Lord Jesus Christ. I don't know who is yearning for strange wisdom, because it is your right. It is your right. It is your right as the light of the world. Something has to be seen. Something. Didn't the Bible say that? But Daniel had an excellent spirit. Strange wisdom makes people say things about you. Makabaria, I pray for you in the name of the Lord Jesus. This week, let strange wisdom attract strange wisdom from the heavens. Attract strange wisdom from the heavens. In the mighty name of the Lord Jesus Christ, this week, may the Lord endue you with strange wisdom. I don't know who I'm praying for right now. It's your heart yearning and desiring of it right now. In the mighty name of the Lord Jesus Christ.

name of the Lord Jesus Christ, strange wisdom, let it fall on you now. Let it fall on you now in the management of your own children, in the management of your own family, in the management of the people around you. Let strange wisdom come upon somebody right now in the mighty name of the Lord Jesus Christ. May the Lord bless you. The Lord bless you. The Lord bless you. The Lord bless you. Strange wisdom, I pray as you, can I do this? Can we do this? Can we do this? Listen, if you can take four billion, 4,000, whatever. If you take that, I don't know where I didn't want to do this. If they can take 40 CDs, 400. Please send it like now. 400, 40 CDs. 140. The 140. 1 and 40. 1 and 40, 2 and 40. Like 40. With 40. All right? Anything with 40. 1 and 40, 2 and 40, 3 and 40. All right. You want to just drop it now. Just drop it now. Go ahead and drop it now. 024-29-24-095. Just drop it now. Just drop it now. Strange wisdom. It's got to be strange how people look at it, because the result it brings would make people look to you again. Where had this one been all this while? Where had this one been all this while? Strange wisdom. Listen. It doesn't take much to be discovered from obscurity. No, it doesn't take much to be discovered from obscurity. It takes strange wisdom. My God. I said it takes strange wisdom. Wherever Daniel was, the magicians were there. They did everything they could. They had to go and look for Daniel. In fact, they wished Daniel would never ever be anywhere around. But strange wisdom will sell you. I said strange wisdom will announce you where you have never ever been, where you have never ever contemplated. In the mighty name of the Lord Jesus Christ, let God, Kadosh

0: Thank you, Holy Spirit. Thank you, Holy Spirit. Consider, have you, I said 40, anything with 40. Anything with 40, anything with 40, 40. Badi bashari yadaha, anything with 40. Just in the just like next 4 minutes, we'll just wrap it up. Thank you, Holy Spirit. I am done. I am done. Are you here? You don't know Christ as your Lord and personal Savior, but you are here. You strayed into this meeting. Somebody invited you. Somebody called you to come, and you've enjoyed it. That's fine. But remember that this is a family. This is a family of God. God family. Amen. This is God family, and you must properly belong to the family. The way to belong to the family is actually to accept Christ as your Lord and personal Savior and be born again. So if you are here, you don't know Christ as Lord and personal Savior, please say this prayer with me. Say, Jesus Christ, this day, I receive you.
1: I accept you
0: as my personal Lord and Savior. Please take hold of my life and make it what you want. From this day forward, I declare I am yours. I am born again. Thank you for saving me. Praise God. If you pray that prayer with me, as simple as it sounds, God decided to make it very simple. So that nobody can say that it is too expensive, I can't buy it. So it is that simple. You know, you don't need to buy it. Just speak in faith. If thou shalt confess with thy mouth the Lord Jesus, and thou shalt believe in thy heart, thou shalt be saved. Praise the Lord. So I thank God for your life, for saying that prayer. And I pray for you in Jesus' name that you shall begin the relationship with God that will be beneficial to your life and to your generation in the name of the Lord Jesus Christ. Please get in touch with me, all right? I want you to send me a text. Send me a text to the same number. To the same number. In fact, very soon I'm going to change the number for texts for people, new believers, people who accept Christ. Very soon, I'm going to give you a different number, you know, for that. Okay? Very soon, there's a number. I'm going to give it to you in, you know, amen. But for now, you can send to this same number. Let your text read, say, my name is so and so and so. I accepted Christ on your program. That's all I need to know. I'll call you back myself. We'll share godly counsel. We'll pray together. We'll trust the Lord that your journey with Him shall be a beautiful one, shall be full of testimonies. In Jesus' mighty name, hallelujah. The Lord bless you. The Lord bless you. It's time for me to run. Time for me to run. I bless God for your life. I bless God for your life. Abasharia, may your life be characterized by strange wisdom. This month, as the light of the world, may men attribute strange wisdom to you. May men attribute strange wisdom. Like, may men describe you as a woman with strange wisdom. A man with strange wisdom. You shall show working, you know. You shall show working. I say you shall show working. This month, you shall show working. In the mighty name of the Lord Jesus Christ. This month, you shall show work. You shall have something to prove that you are indeed the light of the world.

God be glorified in the mighty name of the Lord Jesus Christ. Let strange wisdom cause you to do things that will bring glory to God in the mighty name of the Lord Jesus Christ. I say, let strange wisdom cause you to do things beyond human comprehension that will cause men to give glory to God in the mighty name of the Lord Jesus Christ. You are not looking at yourself, you are looking at what God is capable of doing through you. This is our trump card in Jesus' mighty name. Amen. The Lord bless you. The Lord bless you.

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Strange wisdom fall upon you. May men call you strange.

0: prophesy unto you, so shall it be unto me.
1: Amen.
0: In the name of the Lord Jesus.
1: Amen.
0: Oh, bro. We
1: bless
0: Jesus.
1: Jesus is still Lord.
0: You too. How are you?
1: Grace abounds.
0: Your voice is telling me that, Charlie, you have not. You are not giving the voice a chance.
1: My voice is giving me out.
0: You are not giving the voice a chance,
1: Charlie.
0: People, we are about to have an encounter. I'm going to leave you in the capable hands of this man.
1: Mercy.
0: Anointed.
1: Mercy.
0: For exploits.
1: Amen.
0: The Lord has always ordained a word in his mouth for you. So receive a double portion of that which the Lord has deposited in us.
1: Amen.
0: In the name of Jesus.
1: Amen.
0: The Lord bless you. Don't go anywhere. Stick and stay with us here on Joy 99.7 FM. Yeah. God bless you again. I'm going to have to run. Text to 024-2924-095. Those of you got born again, I actually like to hear you. I like to know you so that we can just be together. Amen. God bless you again.

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Today is Tuesday, the 4th of August 2026. It's a day the Lord has made and we rejoice and we're glad in this beautiful day. I want to warmly welcome you to today's edition of Joy Time in His Presence. My name is Pastor Tuakwa and I'm ably supported by way of production by Mikaela Nye. Between now and 5:45, we'll be enjoying the presence of God as we'll be getting into prayer. We'll be enjoying an atmosphere of spirit-filled worship, and the word of God will be coming to us in due time as well. Remember that you can send your testimonies via WhatsApp to 055-1111-997. That's 055-1111-997. You hashtag testimonies on joy, hashtag testimonies on joy, and send your testimonies to 055-1111-997. Pick a phone and call friends and loved ones. 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Once again, you're warmly welcome.

on, if he's your God, lift your voice and listen. Come on. He's never failed. The Bible says he's not a man that will lie. Man may fail, but God never fails.

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0: You promise you will never leave, nor will you forsake us. Oh Lord, you will never fail us. And we will know you will never fail us.

And in Najifi, we're going to be getting into prayer. I just want to remind you that we're live on Facebook, we're live on YouTube, we're live on X. So do well to connect and share the link, share so that friends and loved ones will get connected and be blessed. This is Joy Time in His Presence, brought to you by Amasha Partners Limited and iCare. This month of August, our emphasis is on the subject of wisdom. Not any kind of wisdom, but the God kind of wisdom. We're going to be lifting up prayer in just a bit in that light.

In the book of James, chapter 1 and the verse 5, the Bible makes us understand that if any of you lacks wisdom, let him ask God, and it will be given to him. If you take a study of the book of Isaiah in comparison with the book of Revelations, Scripture brings to bear seven spirits of God, of which one of them is the spirit of wisdom. One thing I want you to understand is that the world gives us information, but God is the giver of wisdom. Information tells us what to do. Wisdom tells you when, how, and if you are to do it or not.

element of wisdom is so crucial as far as the journey of life is concerned. You cannot relegate it to the background. But then wisdom is in dimensions. Wisdom is in diverse dimensions of depth.

It is for the need of God's wisdom as far as the journey of life is concerned that in the book of Proverbs chapter 3, the verse 5 and 6, we are asked to acknowledge God in all our ways. What it means is that bring the God factor to bear in all your ways, because that will guarantee the expression of his wisdom as far as the journey is concerned. This morning we're going to lift up prayer. Remember, we're live on Facebook. We're live on X. We're live on YouTube.

0: The operation of God's wisdom in your life
1: in agreement, as it is written in you,
0: guarantees success.
1: Is in him a name that is above every other name, that at the mention of that name, Jesus, every knee should bow and every tongue should confess to the glory of God. Tonight, O Lord, in the name,
0: you are going to lift up prayer and say, O Lord,
1: declaring according to the book,
0: in this journey of life, guide me by your wisdom.
1: We fear the Lord is the strength of our life, of whom shall we be afraid?
0: Guide me by your wisdom.
1: Listen, our foes come upon us to eat up our flesh, they stumble and fall.
0: Guide me by your wisdom.
1: Come against us, our hearts shall not fear.
0: Guide me by your wisdom.
1: Be confident, one thing have we desired of the Lord, and
0: order my steps by your wisdom.
1: The house of the Lord all the days.
0: Lead me by your wisdom.
1: His beauty and to inquire in his temple. Lord, let your message.
0: Lift up your voice wherever you are.
1: In the name of the Lord Jesus, grant us a unique visitation today.
0: Lift up prayer wherever you are.
1: Let your arm be revealed in our lives in the name of the Lord Jesus.
0: And talk to God.
1: The eyes of our
0: Lord,
1: lest we sleep the sleep of
0: guide me by your wisdom.

This journey of life, guide me by your wisdom. I lift up prayer for you, child of God, under the sound of my voice, that in this month you shall be guided by the wisdom of God. In every week of the month, you shall be guided by the wisdom of God. Every day of the week, you shall be guided by the

What task do you have ahead of you? Lift your voice in prayer and say, oh Lord, concerning this task, guide me by your wisdom. It is good to pray and trust God for a financial turnaround by miracle. God does that sometimes. But I can guarantee you that it is expedient at this moment to also lift up your voice and say, oh God, as I need a turnaround in my finances, grant me the wisdom required to turn things around financially.

0: wisdom of God will gain expression in my life. Oh, that the wisdom of God will gain expression concerning this marriage. Oh, that the wisdom of God will gain expression concerning my career. Oh, that the wisdom of God will gain expression concerning my ministry. Oh, that the wisdom of God will gain expression concerning my health. Oh, that the wisdom of God will gain expression.
1: Amen, amen, amen, amen.
0: The wisdom of God is a necessity of life. Without it, disaster is inevitable. Lift your voice in prayer.
1: Place, you
0: call for the wisdom of God.
2: Father, in the name of
0: we're going to get into the word in a bit. But in the next 1 minute, I want you to pray. And say, Lord, guide me by your wisdom in this journey of life.
2: To the glory of God. Tonight, oh Lord,
0: guide me by your wisdom.
2: Jesus,

0: and our enemies. And lay your hands on your children. Speak over their lives. Say, be guided by God's wisdom. In your education, in everything you do, I declare the wisdom of God over your life, that the wisdom of God will order your steps, my daughter, that the wisdom of God will order your steps, my son. The wisdom of God. In Jesus' mighty name. Amen. And amen. 6 minutes after the hour of five, right here on Joy 99.7 FM, your superstation, channel of blessing, and your place of inspiration. Joy Time in His Presence is brought to you by Amasha Partners Limited and Eye Care. This morning, we are graced one more time with the very presence and ministry of a great man of God who's always been a blessing to us. We're blessed to have him once again in the studios of Joy 99.7 FM. He's the lead pastor of Action Chapel International, Kwabena, and I have the singular honor to introduce to us the one and only Bishop Charles Tete, right here in the studios of Joy 99.7 FM. Man of God.
1: Praise God.
0: How are we, sir?
1: Oh, we are doing well.
0: We've blessed the
1: Pastor
0: Lord.
1: Too.
0: We've
1: God
0: blessed
1: bless
0: the Lord.
1: You.
0: We've blessed the Lord. You look fired up this very morning,
1: thank you,
0: Pa.
1: My brother. Thank you, my brother. Charlie, we have to organize some of this nothing. Agbada.
0: Oh, really?
1: You look good in it, too. I'm telling you.
0: Thank you, Pa.
1: You look
0: thank
1: good
0: you.
1: In it. I was telling Mikela that, Charlie.
0: Thank you. I'll organize one for you.
1: Thank you. Blessings.
0: In your favorite colors.
1: Hallelujah.
0: Bishop, you're welcome once again.
1: Thank you. Thank you, my
0: we
1: brother.
0: We thank God. And you've always been a blessing.
1: Thank you.
0: We're grateful that God has made it, has given us the opportunity to once again sit at your feet to be blessed by the word of God.
1: Hallelujah.
0: I don't know what the Lord has laid on your heart this morning, but we are very ready, man of God. Please
1: thank
0: carry
1: you.
0: Us along, sir.
1: Thank you. Thank you. Today we, as we all know, we're working on the subject divine wisdom.
0: Yes, sir.
1: You know, walking in divine wisdom. So this month, listeners, that is what we are treating. And I would urge all of you to write down scriptures and to prepare your hearts to learn about this subject on divine wisdom. I know that you are going to be blessed by the speakers and men of God will be coming your way, you know, will help you to understand this subject on divine wisdom.
0: Yes, sir.
1: So the subject is walking in divine wisdom. Shall we pray? Father, we thank you for this subject. We give you praise and glory. We ask that Holy Spirit, you would teach us what we don't know about divine wisdom. Come help us with the spirit of revelation, knowledge, and light, and illumination. In Jesus' mighty name, amen.
0: Amen.
1: Yeah, listeners out there, I promise you're going to be blessed. You are going to be blessed, I'm telling you. Because this subject is very, very important. And I believe that it's going to add so much to what you already know about wisdom. Hallelujah. Osofo Chris, you're welcome. I'm here in the studios with Osofo Chris, the anointed armor bearer, a man of power. Hallelujah.
0: Amen.
1: And so we are walking in divine wisdom. Our text is taken from the book of Proverbs, Proverbs chapter 4, reading from verse 7 to 9. Proverbs 4, from verse 7 to 9. The Bible says that wisdom is the principal thing. Wisdom is the principal thing. What he's saying is that wisdom is the most important thing. And he said that it's a principal thing. Therefore, get wisdom. And in all your getting,
0: get understanding.
1: Get understanding. He said, exhort wisdom, exhort her, and she will promote you. She will, he said, she will bring you honor when you embrace her. He said, she will place on you, she will place on your head an ornament of grace, a crown of glory, and she will deliver you. Let me quickly go over it. Wisdom is the principal thing according to the book of Proverbs 4 from verse 7 to 9. He said, wisdom is the principal thing. Therefore, get wisdom. And in all you're getting, get understanding. He said, exhort her and she will promote you. She will bring you honor when you embrace her. She will place on your head an ornament of grace, a crown of glory she will deliver to you. Amen.
0: Amen.
1: And this will be our text under the subject, divine wisdom, or walking in divine wisdom. So this scripture is saying, I have some few points that I got from this text that we just read. What Solomon is saying, a man of wisdom, he wrote the Proverbs, the book of Proverbs. He's saying that wisdom is the most important thing to be desired in this life. If there is anything you desire, he said wisdom. This is a man who was asked by God, what do you want me to give you? Ask me. You know, when he did a sacrifice in Gibeon and the Lord descended, the Lord came to him that night. And the Lord asked Solomon, ask me whatever you want and I'll give it to you. Solomon, who was the richest man who ever lived on earth. Solomon was the richest man. Solomon did not ask God for money. Solomon asked God for wisdom. And he's telling us that in your desire to have things, one of the most important things to desire in your life and to have is wisdom. What you need is not money. Mark Murdoch said, he said, you don't have marital problem. You don't have financial problem. You don't have problem in your business. He said, the only problem you will have is wisdom problem.
0: Wisdom problem.
1: Are you here with me?
0: Yes.
1: And Solomon is saying that in all your desire to have and to possess, ensure that wisdom tops the list. Number two, he's saying that wisdom will bring you promotion and honor. Wisdom will bring you promotion and honor. We'll look at some few people in scripture who became rulers, leaders, honored and promoted, not because of qualification, but because of wisdom. And so wisdom will bring you promotion and honor. And then thirdly, Solomon said, wisdom will deliver you a crown of glory. So, as we zoom on the subject for this month, the question is, what is divine wisdom? What is divine wisdom? Divine wisdom is a supernatural ability to see life from God's perspective and act according to his word. This is different from human wisdom. This is unlike, human intelligence or worldly cleverness
0: or smartness,
1: you know. Those things doesn't come anywhere near divine wisdom. We're going to learn a lot today. And so divine wisdom is supernatural ability to see life from God's perspective. That is why we say divine wisdom. So we have human wisdom. We'll look at it. We have devilish wisdom in scripture.
0: The wisdom of the world.
1: We have wisdom of the world. Mm-hmm. But we are talking about wisdom from above, which we call divine wisdom. And he said, divine wisdom is a spiritual gift rooted in reverence for God, characterized by moral purity, humility, and desire to obey him. So you see, this wisdom is saying that it's a gift. And it comes from God. And God gives it to people who reverence him, who fears him, because the Bible says that the fear of God is the beginning of wisdom. He gives to people who fears him, people who are humble, people who submit themselves under his will. He gives it to them. Now, when we read scripture, we have some few examples in scripture so that, you know, the evidence of what we are talking about here, so that you will not think that in the Bible, we are going to read about a man, about these three people in the Bible, for you to know that you are not far from it. In the book of Genesis 41, verse 39 to 30, Genesis 41 from 39 to 41, we read about Joseph, the wisdom of Joseph, and how Joseph was promoted by divine wisdom. Now, we all know Joseph to be a man, a dreamer, who dreams and interpret dreams. But I think that this other side of Joseph we didn't know. And I'm telling you, in my research, in my study, I discovered that apart from the interpretation of dreams and dreaming, this guy developed divine wisdom to the point that he was solving national problems. Because we are going to know, we're going to learn something about wisdom. We're going to learn the importance of wisdom. We're going to learn about how to get wisdom. We're going to learn how to grow in wisdom and how to walk in wisdom and the application of wisdom. Now, Joseph, as we all know, the Bible says in the book of Genesis 41, from reading from verse 39, he said, then Pharaoh said to Joseph, inasmuch as God has shown you all things, all this, there is no one as discerning and wise in my kingdom. What do you do? You know, Pharaoh, as we all know in Egypt, they have wise men. They have magicians, sorcerers, diviners, who use demonic powers and demonic wisdom to counsel and to guide the king. And this king was having a problem, and these people couldn't help him. And Joseph, by the wisdom of God, helped Pharaoh. And Pharaoh said, then Pharaoh said to Joseph, inasmuch as God has shown you all this, there is no one as discerning and wise as you. You shall be over my house, and all my people shall be ruled according to your word. Only in regard to the throne will I be greater than you. And Pharaoh said to Joseph, see, I have set you over all the land of Egypt. Now, this scripture is telling us that what made Joseph a prime minister in Egypt was the wisdom of God. Wisdom promoted Joseph. Wisdom put Joseph in charge of the economy of Egypt. In fact, the reason why Pharaoh put him in charge and said rule over the land was, you know, the dream that Pharaoh had. 7 years of famine, 7 years of abundance, and 7 years of famine. And then he said, okay, so now that you have been able to interpret the dream, what is the solution? And the young man logged into divine frequency, and he downloaded supernatural intelligence and wisdom to solve the problem. And Pharaoh said, hey, are they way there? And the magicians, his advisors, were standing there. In fact, when you read the previous scripture, he said, do we have any man like this man here? And all of them said, no.
0: Wow.
1: We are talking about magicians, sorcerers, diviners who use demonic wisdom to guide a king. They all accepted that, no, this wisdom is beyond ours. And Pharaoh said, inasmuch as I found no man like you, working in this wisdom and discernment. I put you in charge. And this guy became the minister of finance, minister of agric, minister. In fact, Joseph operated about, in fact, he was in charge of about 5 ministries in Egypt. And so, divine wisdom will promote you like Solomon told us in the early scriptures that we read. So, divine wisdom is what promoted Joseph. Let's look at somebody called Daniel. For you to know and understand that divine wisdom is what we need. And some of us, when we go to church and we say, oh, prayer, bring your prayer request. You bring prayer requests on car, money. Don't you know that divine wisdom can produce money,
0: all
1: car, and everything?
0: These.
1: You know, Daniel. Daniel 5 verse 11. Do you know that Daniel, by his wisdom, by divine wisdom, he was relevant in 3 regimes in Babylon. Kings could not do without him. Even astrologers, sorcerers, magicians would tell the new king that there is a man who, if you really want your government to succeed, go get him. Make him your advisor. The Bible says in the book of Daniel chapter 5 verse 11, it says that there is a man in your kingdom in whom is the spirit of the Holy God. And in the days of your father, it was referring to Nebuchadnezzar, light and understanding and wisdom, like the wisdom of the gods, were found in him. And King Nebuchadnezzar, your father the king, made him chief of the magicians, astrologers, Chaldeans, and the soothsayers. Now, by divine wisdom, though we didn't like him, but his wisdom made him outstanding. And that your father Nebuchadnezzar couldn't do without him. You need him. You need him. And so they went for this man called Daniel. And Daniel became the biggest guy in Babylon. Let's look at Solomon. So today, how many years now? We call Solomon the richest king who ever lived. When you read 1 Kings chapter 4, verse 29 to 30, the Bible said, and God gave Solomon wisdom and exceedingly great understanding and largeness of heart, like the sand of the seashore. This Solomon's wisdom excelled the wisdom of all the men of the East and all the wisdom of Egypt. Who gave them this wisdom? This is what we call divine wisdom. Now, if God gave Joseph wisdom, God can give you wisdom. If God gave Daniel wisdom, he will give you wisdom. If God gave Solomon wisdom, I bet you, if you go to him, he will give you wisdom. James chapter 1 verse 5 even tells us that, listen, if you lack wisdom, go to God in prayer. And all these men we read in the Bible, we have read about them, these 3 guys, I am telling you, they excelled, they were promoted, they became big in their time because of divine wisdom. Because of divine wisdom. We must know how to go to God, not to ask him for material things. Go to God and ask God for wisdom. You will never have financial problem. The only problem you have is wisdom problem. Now, Matthew chapter 7, verse 24 and 26. Jesus' definition of wisdom and foolishness. In the New Testament, Jesus defined wisdom and foolishness. He said, therefore, whoever hears these sayings of mine, or who hears the word of God, and does them, I will liken that person to a wise man who builds his house on a rock. Jesus is defining wisdom. And he said, a wise man, or a man of wisdom, is the man who hears the word of God reads the word of God. And anytime he discovers something in the word of God, he practices what he has discovered or what he hears from him. And he said, whoever obeys the word of God is a wise man. And so Jesus' definition of a wise person is a person who discovers the truth of God's word and obeys them. Then verse 26 says, he said, but everyone who hears these sayings of mine and does not do them will be likened to a foolish man who builds his house on the sand. You see, we are building. We are building our marriages. We are building our churches. We are building our businesses. We are building our empires. We are building. And Jesus is saying that when you build with the word of God, you build on the solid rock. But when you build on the sand, or you refuse to build with the word of God, you are building on the sand. And when the storms of life hit you, then you will know. So Jesus defines a wise man as a man who hears the word and applies it, and a foolish man as a man who hears the word and does not apply it. Now, when I was entering the studio, you were saying something on there. You said, wisdom is the right application of knowledge. So you have knowledge. The application of that knowledge equips you with facts. Knowledge gives you figures. Knowledge gives you concepts. But wisdom provides the discernment to know how, when, and where to use that information or knowledge that you have acquired. Praise the Lord, somebody.
0: Hallelujah.
1: So this month is going to be a very interesting month, because next week we're going to look at some few things, because it's very deep. It's very, very deep. We'll look at the types of wisdom in the Bible. We have the divine wisdom. We also have demonic or devilish wisdom in the book of Genesis. In James chapter 3, verse 14 to 15, it tells us about demonic wisdom or devilish wisdom. Some people call it the occultic wisdom. You know? And then we also have earthly wisdom. Earthly wisdom. We'll be looking at the importance of divine wisdom. Five reasons why you need divine wisdom. We'll look at how to get divine wisdom. And we'll also look at, and it also has five keys. We are going to learn a lot in the coming month. But this morning, I want to pray for someone. And my prayer for you is that God would give you wisdom and understanding. Because I know you are thinking of, there's a problem you want to solve in your life. One of the keys to wisdom is solving of problems. Solving of problems. Wisdom is meant to solve problems, complex problems. And I want to pray with you this morning that God will give you wisdom. Remember what I said. You will never have a marital problem. You will never have financial problem. Your problem is wisdom. Bible says that wisdom is the principal thing. He said that wisdom is profitable to direct you, to guide you, to do this and do that. You need wisdom. And this morning I pray for somebody under the sound of my voice that God will endow you with divine wisdom, that the light of wisdom would shine on you. You will receive divine illumination and light, and that you'll be guided by divine wisdom. And what the enemy meant for evil, by the wisdom of God, you will turn it around for your good. The Lord bless you. The Lord keep you. And the Lord be gracious unto you. The Lord keep you. Thank you so much for listening. God bless you.
0: We'll continue your next. And God bless you too, time. Bishop. God Amen. Richly bless you. 5:30 right here on Joy 99.7 FM. And even as the wisdom of God has been taught, I believe strongly that you ponder over it and put that which you have heard to work. It's still Joy timing his presence right here on Joy 99.7 FM. We're taking a brief break. When we come back, some more right here.
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0: Welcome back. It's Joy Time in His Presence right here on Joy 99.7 FM. And it's 27 minutes to the top of the hour, 6 right here. I'm going to be serving you with a song that is coming from way back in the days regarding the wisdom of God. And as I was pondering over this month's theme, I realized that, like the scripture says, and as Bishop reiterated, that wisdom is actually the principal thing. If you take wisdom out of the equation of life, what is left is chaotic. What is left is doom. What is left is, I don't even know what words to use. So the wise man said that, help me, to paraphrase, grant me the grace to count my days, that I may incline my heart unto wisdom. That I may incline my heart unto wisdom. Dear friend, every day you wake up to be counted among the living, ask God for wisdom. Ask God for wisdom. Enjoy this, coming from Reverend Yabs.

to phone so much run you more. They sing the Bible, you know. Beautiful song there, coming from Reverend Yabs. I think he should do a cover version of this. Reverend Yabs still, you know, sings. He's still around. Obi Malin Tony say, me say, yes, Rena, on your cover version, me young boy. You know, the likes of this song, the likes of Nimuna Nkwawo, you know. All right. What God has prepared for this moment cannot be put into words. Greater Works 2026, a heavenly invasion of God's glory and power. Speaking at this year's Greater Works Conference, Pastor Matthew Ashimolowo, Bishop Tudor Bismarck, Bishop Michael Kunko, Pastor Paul Adefarasi, and our conference host, Pastor Mace Otabo. The date is from, in fact, it started yesterday, the 3rd of August, through to Friday, the 7th of August, at ICGC Christ Temple East. Morning sessions from today, this morning, to Friday at 9 a.m. And then the evening sessions are at 5 p.m. Make sure that you're there. Song ministrations will be done by Joe Metal, Once More Six, Nathaniel Basse, Dunsin Oyeka, and ICGC Masqua. 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ignites passion, and restores hope in the nations. The Church of Pentecost, we're possessing the nations for the Lord.

Right, so belated birthday wish to Mr. George Blankson, former and first Commissioner General of Ghana Revenue Authority. May the good Lord bless him and his family. Age gracefully, sir. It's from Chris Latte and the family. They wish you well and pray the best of life for you.

Now, Living Ladies Conference of the Living Faith Ministries International Church presents Ignite 2026. And the theme is Unstoppable Woman. From Proverbs chapter 31, the verse 25. It's happening from the 6th to the 9th of August. Speaking at this conference, our Reverend Rita Crunchy Ankra, Bishop Dominic Alote, Reverend Naomi Alote, Pastor Beatrice Asante. And it's happening at the Living Faith Ministries International Church, Rema City, Ashalibotre. Be there and be blessed. It's going to be a glorious time. You don't want to miss it at all.

Right, still celebrating these loved ones. Hey, school register. Okay. Want to say happy birthday to Queen Star Miss Kelly Nashika McClamte. A very happy birthday to you, Paul Tete, as well. A very happy birthday to David Insor. A very happy birthday to your brother Henry Okumkom Palm of Harry Palm Ventures. A belated birthday wish to Apostle Joseph Owusu Intim, Madame Gloria Hoga, Mr. Nicholas Kpako of Nat Tema Metro, Mr. Charles Ameni, Derek Fifi Mensah, also known as Akosti, Prince Gakwe of Accra Academy, and Mr. Tommy Annan Fawcett. A very happy birthday to all of you. It's coming from Jonas Timkran. The Lord bless you and grant you great grace. In Jesus' mighty name, amen. Right, want to extend a hand of invitation to you from Mondays to Fridays. 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So during your lunchtime, you can log on to Pastor Atuakwa on Facebook and on YouTube. 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Today, from midday to 1 p.m., join me. It's going to be a very powerful time of prayer, intense prayer, trusting God as we connect to Him on Facebook and on YouTube. This is where we draw down the curtains. 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Follow us on Facebook, on Twitter, and on Instagram. Right, this way we draw down the curtains. Timing His Presence has been brought to you by Amasha Partners Limited. God willing, same time, same place tomorrow. We'll meet. Until then, stay on top, still rise. We're out of here. Rhapsody of Reality is up next.

Welcome to today's Rhapsody reading. Tuesday, 4th August. Pastor says, don't try to be calm. Our theme scripture is taken from Hebrews chapter 10, verse 14. For by one offering he hath perfected forever them that are sanctified. Pastor says, many approach the Christian life as a process of becoming, trying to grow into righteousness, striving to attain perfection, and working toward a glorious life they believe lies ahead. But the gospel presents a different picture. You are not trying to become righteous. You are righteous. You are not working towards perfection,

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1: And we reign in life. Romans chapter 5, verse 17. The world belongs to us because we are joint heirs with Christ. Romans chapter 8, verse 17. This understanding should change how you live. Don't approach life from a place of lack or deficiency, but with the mentality of abundance, completeness, dominion, and power. Don't struggle to please God. Walk in the reality that you are already accepted in Christ. Ephesians chapter 1, verse 6. When you understand this, your faith becomes bold and effective. You speak with certainty, act with confidence, and live with assurance because you know all things are yours. 1 Corinthians chapter 3, verse 21. Pastor says this is the power of the gospel. You are not trying to become anything. You are expressing what God has already made you. You are living the life He's given you. He's made you an associate of the God kind. 2 Peter chapter 1, verse 4. He's blessed you with all spiritual blessings in heavenly places in Christ Jesus. Ephesians chapter 1, verse 3. Live with this consciousness and your life will reflect the glory, righteousness, and dominion of Christ. Please say this prayer after me. Dear Father, I thank you for making me righteous, perfect, and complete in Christ. I live with the consciousness of who I am in Him. And my life is an unending stream of blessings and the miraculous as I reign in life and express your divine nature in me. In Jesus' name, amen. For further study, please read 2 Peter chapter 1, verse 4, Ephesians chapter 1, verse 3, and Colossians chapter 2, verse 10. God bless you.
2: If you want to make Jesus the Lord of your life, please repeat this after me. Oh Lord God, I believe with all my heart in Jesus Christ, Son of the living God. I believe He died for me, and God raised Him from the dead. I believe He's alive today. I confess with my mouth that Jesus Christ is the Lord of my life. From this day, through Him and His name, I have eternal life. I'm born again. Thank you, Lord, for saving my soul. I'm now a child of God. Hallelujah. This podcast was brought to you by Christ Embassy. If you were blessed by this podcast, please contact us on the following numbers: 0244-211-623. 0244-211-623. 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

This is music from Sarko. The title of the song is Brighter Day, featuring a Obrafo, produced by JMJ. Yesterday when we started the show, we're not happy because fuel prices had gone up and it wasn't looking bright for us. But this morning, we're starting on a brighter note, because at least we are getting a 2 Ghana cedi respite on the fuel prices. We'll give you the breakdown this morning here on the show. My name is Kojo Akoto Boateng. Welcome to the Super Morning Show, live on Joy 99.7 FM. We are running from now till 10 o'clock. We'll bring you the news, we'll bring you business news, we'll bring you the sports updates. And we have big conversations coming up this morning. BEC results were released last week. Most of you have checked your results. And the next stage is school placement and getting a good school. What is the school selection and placement going to be like this morning? We have a school selection and placement clinic this morning on the show. We'll be talking to representatives from the Ministry of Education and the computer placement system here on the Super Morning Show. Also, the president has directed the NPA to absorb 2 cedi per liter on diesel to ease the fuel price burden. We'll give you the total breakdown on that as well on the show. And yesterday we spoke about the import bill when it comes to food. Yemadiye featured prominently. How much Yemadiye do we really import into the country? What has been the trend over the years? What can be done to produce more meat so that we don't eat so-called waste meat in the country? It's a big conversation coming up. And what do you know about the value-added tax? Do you pay VAT? Do you charge VAT in your operations? Do you have challenges with VAT? The GRE will join us this morning when we talk about the value-added tax on the Super Morning Show. It's a packed show. Your messages, your comments, your questions matter. What questions do you have for the computer placement system and the Ministry of Education? 055-111-1997. We'll be happy to read them for you here on the show. If you have questions for the GRE, any ideas to share, you can send them to us on WhatsApp 055-111-1997.

0: Hello, good morning. 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This morning, GPRT weighs fare adjustment despite 2 cedi diesel reduction, saying relief falls short of drivers' expectations.
1: We have seen reduction on Star Oil. We have not seen that of Goil, Shell and Total. We are yet to see that. The leadership will engage all the regional officers, then we see the way forward.
0: In business,
2: government justifies decision to restrict fuel subsidy to just diesel, as move is expected to cost the state 500 million cedis a month.
0: Also coming up this morning, President Mahama to push after expansion to Caribbean nations as Ghana prepares to chair African Union. Also, we have more as Jamaica thanks Ghana for solidarity and support following Hurricane Melissa. And later. Sogakope Senior High School turned the Volta Regional Qualifiers into a one-school show, buzzing with fearless confidence and crushing all resistance to storm into the 2026 National Science and Maths Quiz Championship.
3: We told them not to come, but they want to come and prove for you. See, this is Sogakope. If you don't carry the cross, you cannot carry the crown.
4: I'm so excited to extend that. I can't even explain.
5: We don't go with any crown. Without tears, we don't go in either. So no crown. No crown.
0: These and more with me, Mami Esinya Mitchell Thompson. Do stay. Well, this morning, the Ghana Private Road Transport Union says the government's decision to cut diesel prices by 2% per litre is a positive step, but insufficient to offset the rise in operational costs facing commercial transport operators. The union's National Executive Committee meets to decide whether to maintain current transport fares or proceed with a planned fare increase following pressure from drivers. Deputy Public Relations Officer Samuel Amwa spoke on Top Story last night.
1: We don't even know what will happen at the next pricing window. Yes, I said earlier that we have seen reduction on Star Oil. We have not seen that of Goil, Shell and Total. We are yet to see that. So up to tomorrow, we'll again see. Then the leadership will engage all the regional officers. Then we'll see the way forward. What we will do so that the drivers will be at the safer side. The passengers too will also be at the safer side.
0: Meanwhile, Energy Ministry says government remains open to further reducing fuel price margins if necessary. Energy Ministry Public Relations Officer Richmond Roxon also spoke on Top Story.
6: After that intervention, we are looking at around 16.9 as compared to what we have seen earlier, which was around 19 Ghana cedis. All options are on the table. Of course, His Excellency the President directed the Ministers for Energy as well as Minister for Finance to monitor. And so at every given time, if that is the ideal intervention, I'm sure that government will not hesitate to exercise that.
0: Now, the Ghana National Fire Service has confirmed that 2 people died and 6 others were injured in a fiery multi-vehicle crash at Beremso Bridge on the Accra-Kumasi Highway. According to its public relations officer, AD01 Alex Kinlati, the crash occurred when a fuel tanker attempted to overtake another vehicle, colliding with an SDC bus and a Mitsubishi pickup. The impact sparked a fire that completely destroyed the vehicles.
7: The casualty is 2 people who were occupants of the fuel tanker. 2 males. We anticipate that they were the driver and the mate of this fuel tanker. We anticipate again that the injuries will be more than the 6 figure that we've put out there.
0: Away from that, the Narcotics Control Commission says 10 students arrested at Koforidua Technical University for allegedly producing and selling cannabis-infused products during the SRC Hall Week celebrations are being processed for court. The arrest followed a weekend intelligence-led operation targeting the alleged production and sale of the products on campus. Director of Public Affairs Francis Opokuamwa told Newsnight that the suspects included the alleged ringleader, 23-year-old Priscilla Tete.
8: they will go before court. And one thing that we're also doing is that we also want to make sure that once we put them before court, every evidence that we need to provide to the court is up, so that once we present them, we know that we have a solid and a good case against them.
0: Now, the Ministry of Health has set up a committee to investigate violent protests at Krobo's Nursing Training College. The ministry indefinitely closed the school after repeated efforts to restore peace and security failed. 5 days on, residents say the closure is hurting the local economy and are demanding the school's immediate reopening. We'll hear from the ministry's details on their probe, but first, Anas Abid's report.
9: It has been 5 days since the Ministry of Health ordered the temporary closure of the Krobo Nursing and Midwifery Training College. The students who once filled the campus with life and energy are now gone, and their absence is being felt far beyond the classroom walls. When the students were on campus, Krobo was a bustling hub of commercial activity. Market women, shop owners, and food vendors relied heavily on the thousands of nursing trainees who bought their goods daily. But since the closure on Wednesday, July 29th, that steady stream of income has dried up.
10: That's a school bar.
9: When the school was in operation, we were able to sell outdoors and the nursing students buy from us. But now we are not making sales at all.
0: Now, the Ministry of Health has set up a 7-member committee to look into the matter. And Daryl Kwal joins me in studio with details of their duty. Daryl?
2: Well, Mamisi, the committee is expected to establish the facts surrounding the issues which led to the unrest in the school, review and determine whether existing policies, code of conduct and administrative procedures have been complied with, and make recommendations to the Minister for Health for appropriate action. The committee is further expected to submit a comprehensive report to the Minister on or before the 11th of August 2026.
0: Thank you very much, Daryl Kwal. Now, President Mahama says expanding the African Continental Free Trade Area to include Caribbean nations will be one of his key priorities when Ghana assumes the chairmanship of the Africa Union next year. Speaking during bilateral talks with Jamaica's Governor General Sir Patrick Allen at King's House in Kingston, President Mahama said broadening the scope of AFTA would create a framework for Africa and the Caribbean to trade goods on a duty-free and tariff-free basis and strengthen economic ties.
11: I will champion when I become AU chair next year. Ghana is assuming the chair of the African Union next year. It's to expand the remit of the African Continental Free Trade Area to include the Caribbean. We've set up the African Continental Free Trade Area that allows us to export goods duty-free and tariff-free into each other's markets. That's a 1.4 billion population market. And that also is a 1.3 trillion GDP economy.
0: Well, on his part, Jamaica's Governor General Sir Patrick Allen expressed profound gratitude to Ghana for the support following the devastation caused by Hurricane Melissa.
12: Ghana's humanitarian assistance, together with the invaluable contribution of the Ghana Army Corps of Engineers, has played a meaningful role in our recovery by supporting the reconstruction of roofs in the hardest hit communities of Akongpong, Black River, Middle Quarters, and Thornton in the parish of St. Elizabeth.
0: Now, after years of unfulfilled government promises, residents of Siru have built 2 classrooms themselves to spare their children the long trek to junior high school. Though most are peasant farmers with limited means, they are determined to complete a 6-classroom block and move every child out of makeshift structures. Emmanuel Givenu has more in the final episode of Kremlin Start, Episode 2.
13: This is my second time in Siru, a small farming community in the Wild West district.
14: Because we don't have school building, we volunteer ourselves doing their building for the school children.
15: So that's the oesophagus, and we are going to talk about the function of it.
13: After years of pleading with the district assembly for a 6-unit classroom block, and getting nothing but broken promises, the community has decided to take matters into its own hands.
16: They have gotten us another 2 classroom unit block, and this academic year, they are embarking on another one, and they have just started molding the bridge.
13: So far, two of the three mud classrooms have already been completed and are in use. The first GHS-1 pupils are occupying one. The other, Basic 3 pupils who used to learn under a tree, have now moved inside. The headmistress and the school management committee have now put together a simple plan they believe can truly change the future of their children.
16: With the three classroom unit block, we say we had cement, 200 bags, iron rod, 100, 2x4 wood, 300 pieces.
0: And just before we head out, Sogakope Senior High School left no room for suspense, producing a ruthless display that made Bator Senior High School and Mafi Kumasi Senior High Technical School look like mere spectators. We bring you details of more in the National Science and Math Quiz in subsequent bulletins. Up next is business on the Super Morning Show Tuesday.
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3: 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It's 17 minutes after 6. This is still the Super Morning Show on Joy 99.7 FM. We're also streaming on X, on YouTube, on Facebook. The hashtag is Joy SMS. Daryl Kwao is here.
4: Good morning.
3: Good morning, Daryl. How are you?
4: I'm great. You?
3: I'm always happy to see you.
4: Yeah, so I'm happy to see
3: as
4: you.
3: As long as you are in front of me, the answer to your question is, I'm great, man.
4: Fantastic, fantastic. I don't know whether it's exciting news for people that Diesel is dropping by 2 cedis, but yeah.
3: Maybe yes, it's exciting
4: for me.
3: One more
4: reason to be excited this morning,
3: it's,
4: right?
3: It's exciting for me. So if you're buying, say, 100 liters of diesel today with a price relief of 2 cedis, you're saving 200 Ghana cedis. That's a big deal.
4: How sustainable is this?
3: Well, the government says it's supposed to run for a month. Mm-hmm. After that, we'll see what the next decision would be. But we are still trying to get Edugi to join us one of these days. So we have a comprehensive conversation on the fuel industry, on the petroleum industry. So we'll have that conversation. So we'll get a sense of how it's going to be for the rest of the year, the strategies the government is putting in place to ensure fuel is available, accessible, and affordable.
4: Exactly.
3: Yeah, yeah. And so 2 cedis is great. I drove past about 10 different fuel stations today alone.
4: 10.
3: To see their boards. But George tells me it's supposed to take effect from 6 a.m. So I can't use what I saw because most of them had not changed to the new price.
4: Right.
3: About 3 of them had changed. The others had not. So we'll go and check again to see if they've reviewed the prices. But 6 a.m. news is brought to you by Total Energies. Total, we go the extra mile for you. And Absa Bank Ghana Limited, your story matters. And Daryl is here. It's time for the Joy Business Report brought to you by Omni Basic Bank, not just another bank. Where are we giving the trumpet to?
4: Should
3: this
4: morning? Celebrate the subsidy? I don't know.
3: I follow your lead, sir.
4: Oh, okay.
3: Whatever I say, sir.
4: Okay. So we are shouting out the 2 cedi subsidy, right?
3: Yes. If you are shouting out the subsidy, they are shout out the president's war. He gave the direct.
4: Okay, president.
3: So the trumpet goes to the subsidy.
4: Okay.
3: And the president will give it as a subsidy.
4: All right. The president and then to the subsidy. I don't know what that means, but we say trumpets

Hi, good morning. Welcome to the Joy Business Report. Coming up this morning, price of diesel set to drop by 2 cedis as oil marketing companies move to comply with government's fresh subsidy. Also coming up, Ghana reference rate for the month of August goes up marginally to 10.61% due to recent spike in treasury bill rates, signaling an increase in the cost of credit in the coming days. Plus, government sets condition for possible return to borrowing on the international market. Details coming up.

0: My name is Darren Kwan. Thanks for being with us. Hello to our friends listening from Koforidion KT Radio. Oil marketing companies are set to reduce the price of diesel by some 2 cedis per litre from this morning. This is in compliance with government's decision to absorb a fraction of the cost, which has seen the industry price floor for diesel drop from 16 cedis 97 pesos to 14 cedis 97 pesos. Dr. River Senopong is chief executive of the Chamber of Oil Marketing Companies.
1: You see that everybody will have reduced it by 2 cedis that you've seen. Yeah, I mean, we are very adherent to whatever the government or the regulator will say. And indeed, you already know that there is a price war, so everybody would like to reduce the price to get some consumers as well. At least it confirms whatever I've been pushing for the past years, that we need a price floor for some time. And when the industry stabilizes, when we see maturity among players and consumers, you see, when you begin to think about consumers only, the industry will collapse. You're going to get a fuel at a good, at a better price, but the fuel will not even be available for you. Let's protect the industry and consumers at the same time.
0: You heard Dr. River Senopong, chief executive of the Chamber of Oil Marketing Companies, but executive secretary of the Chamber of Petroleum Consumers Ghana, Duncan Amwa, says it would be prudent for government to extend this relief to other products.
2: So I was not surprised government took the intervention on diesel, although I would have wished that some 20 pesos could equally have been given to the petrol users so that they also get some relief and feel that impact in their pocket. But it is simply down to the trend. If you look at how fast the prices of diesel were going, if you were to take that decision as the president, I'm sure your call will be to ensure that both paying super high for diesel could be mitigated a bit. And I'm sure that would explain why the government will take this kind of a decision.
0: While government has justified the decision to restrict the policy to just diesel, Richmond Roxon speaks for the Energy Ministry.
3: They're not normal times. And I share the concerns of the drivers, I share the concerns of consumers, because if in the last few months you've seen a steep rise of prices as a result of these job takes, extra money to buy fuel, obviously everyone will complain. But these are not normal times. The government has intervened. It may not be enough, as you mentioned. Some have mentioned that it is enough intervention. But definitely it is going to go a long way to cushion consumers. So let's observe and then let's see what the international market says. We are hopeful that we will see positive signs. Indeed, in the last few weeks, we had seen prices come down in international markets as a result of the ceasefire. Unfortunately, it started again and then it pushed upwards.
0: Well, government has revealed the subsidy for diesel for a month could cost the state some 500 million cedis. Turning to other news, the Ghana reference rate, the benchmark for setting interest rates, has gone up marginally for the month of August to hit 10.61%. There's more in the following Business Desk report.
4: The development could see the cost of credit, or let's say the interest rate charged by some commercial banks, go up marginally over the next 30 days. Based on our calculations and industry data that we've gathered, the spike has been influenced by the recent increase in the 91-day Treasury bill rate, which is one of the major indicators used in setting the Ghana reference rate each month. Even though the policy rate and the interbank rate have remained fairly stable, that was not enough to keep the Ghana reference rate unchanged. The Ghana reference rate has posted mixed movement over the past 3 months. In May, it stood at 10.03%, declined slightly to 10.02% in June, and then shot up to 10.59%. But for many, the big question is, why should you care? Well, for those who have taken loans at variable rate, you should be concerned as the cost of servicing those facilities will definitely increase. However, for borrowers whose loans are pegged at fixed rate, this development should not be a major concern.
0: Now, government has set targets and conditions it aims to meet before exploring borrowing from the international market. There has been a push for managers of the economy to explore global capital market due to improved economic fundamentals. Thomas Nyakwampim is Deputy Minister of Finance. He has been speaking to Joy Business.
5: Our focus now is to mobilize domestic resources to develop our economy. We are timing the market. You see, our focus is to improve on our credit ratings, get to an investment grade before we venture into the market. What is the point in entering the market and paying huge interest rates? So that we are not in a hurry at all. Every day, investors knock at our doors. They are willing to give us money. They are willing to invest in this. They are willing to lend us money for all that. But the strategy of Finance Minister Atul Forson is that, Ampem, let us take our time. When the time is right, we will enter.
0: Well, meantime, the city is still struggling to stabilize against the dollar despite regular market support from the Bank of Ghana. So why is the local currency not responding to these interventions? Answers in this report.
6: For some of the commercial banks, the challenge can be linked to the fact that even though the Bank of Ghana has been active on the market, supply is still not enough to meet demand coming from businesses. This development has seen monthly depreciation reach more than 3%, and yet the depreciation pegged at more than 10%. But for some of these market analysts, there is still some assurance that businesses do not need to panic. This is due to the fact that we are expecting some $500 million in donor inflows in the coming weeks, as well as the more than $1 billion cocoa sector bonds that could be closed very soon. Another reason cited by some of these players that we have engaged is the fact that the Bank of Ghana's international reserves of more than $12 billion is still in a strong position to support the market if we should get into any crisis due to the current developments on the international market.
0: OmniBasic Bank emerged as Ghana's top performing bank in consumer service quality. That's according to the 2025 Ghana Customer Satisfaction Index report released by the Chartered Institute of Marketing. James Ishen has more.
7: The report ranked OmniBasic Bank first among banks assessed, recording an overall consumer service quality score of 94.4%. That was followed by UBA with 93.4%, Access Bank at 92.5%, Republic Bank at 91.7%, while UMB and Fidelity Bank tied at 91.6%. Guarantee Trust Bank rounded out the top performance with 91.1%. The findings come at a time when Ghana's banking sector continues to strengthen customer experience following years of data transformation and post-sector cleanup reforms. Despite the strong performance by leading banks, the reports indicate that overall consumer banking service quality slipped marginally to 88.2% in 2025 from 88.9% recorded in both 2023 and 2024, suggesting that banks are facing increasing pressure to keep pace with evolving customer expectations.
0: James Ishen with that report. The Kingdom of Lesotho has partnered with the Ghana Institute of Management and Public Administration, GIMPA, to strengthen the capacity of its public service. According to the Chair of Chairs for the Kingdom of Lesotho, Mokothu Makalanyani, the program highlights the importance of the relationship between Ghana and the Kingdom of Lesotho.
8: The relationship between the government of Lesotho and Ghana, especially on the public service sector, is very crucial with GIMPA. The team from GIMPA came to Lesotho, the consultant, to look and make some assessment as how things are going. So they went to the executive, came to the parliament also to meet with my office in terms of how things are going. So we express how we see things, the status of things, the status of service delivery, the projects, how we are delivering, how we are accounting, the oversight issues, the hiccups that we are having, the challenges that we are faced in terms of trying to deliver a good services for the citizens.
0: While we wrap up with the markets this morning, on the commodity market, crude oil has gone up marginally trading this morning at $85.15 a barrel, gold selling at $4,118 an ounce. Cocoa posted one of its biggest spikes in the day, going up by more than $500, now selling at $5,939 a ton. On the currency market, the dollar going for 11 cedis 80 pesos. That's what major commercial banks are offering their clients. The euro going for 13 cedis 60 pesos. The British pound, 15 cedis 89 pesos. The Forex Bureau is quoting the dollar at 12 cedis 35 pesos. More news on our website, myjoyonline.com/business. My name is Daryl Kwao. Thanks for listening. The Super Morning Show continues with Kojo and the team. Don't go anywhere.
9: Thank you, Daryl, for bringing us the business reports. Mm-hmm. We are getting into the inspirational song now. It's 6:30 a.m. and the inspirational song...
0: Who is bringing us inspiration this morning?
9: Judy K. And okay. The title of the song is Dance Anyhow.
0: Wow.
9: Enjoy this.
10: Are you ready? Let's go.

0: This is Judy K with a song titled Dance Anyhow. Dance Anyhow. You remember how King David danced in Jerusalem when the woman used to sing, Saul kills in the thousands, David kills in the 10,000s, when they brought the Ark of the Covenant to Jerusalem. David was so happy, he danced with his, his clothes practically not on his body. He was criticized, but he said, look, if the Lord has done for Israel, I have to dance and celebrate the Lord. You are alive this morning, you are breathing free air, you are not paying any bills, you have the energy. Dance anyhow, celebrate your Creator, celebrate the opportunity He's given you this morning.
1: That's nice. You've reminded me of my Sunday school lessons. Yes. The song about Saul killing thousands and David killing tens of thousands, that was actually sung while Saul was king.
0: Yes.
1: David was not yet king at
0: the time. Yes.
1: And
0: it made Saul envious.
1: That's right. The dancing anyhow, the other one, it came later. Dancing before the Ark of the Covenant as it was being moved through the city.
0: Okay, let's take the few tips, then we'll have a say it right for the morning. Emotions can affect safety too. Anger, rushing, or frustration can lead to careless decisions during refueling, driving, or maintenance tasks. Pause, regain focus, and continue safely. Comac reminds you that calm and calm minds make safer choices. Comac is the industry association, and they are giving us these safety tips every morning. Yeah. Kojo.
1: Love it. Okay, say it right now. And it's brought to you by Kingdom Books. At Kingdom, quality and affordability are their hallmarks. And Societe Generale Bank Ghana, the future is you.
2: Something must be done.
3: You say either. I say either.
4: I happened to overhear a group of nursing students having a study group discussion, completely by accident, of course. The topic was quality assurance. One of them started off by saying, when we say something is quality, we mean it is good, it is unique, it is of high standard. I smiled to myself thinking, well, first of all, we don't say something is quality. The word quality describes the extent to which something is excellent, just as the word size describes the extent to which something is big, height describes the extent to which something is tall, weight, extent to which something is heavy, and so forth. Now, you wouldn't describe a tall person by saying he is height, would you? Or a big house by saying it is size. And I know you've never lifted something and said, this is very weight. So if you understand how wrong these examples would be, then you now understand how wrong it is to say something is quality. Instead, say it is of good quality. That is how to say it right.

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1: Yeah. And we're about to give you the news headlines anyhow on the news review brought to you by Syntex Tank. Are you strong? 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How's that?
0: Yeah. Brakuku Asante is here. Kuku, good morning.
2: Yeah, good morning. Good morning.
0: How are you this morning?
2: Yeah, I'm doing very well. I'm doing very well.
0: Good to see you. Yeah. Good to see you. Brakuku. You are not wearing white today.
2: Hey. I'm wearing blue. Yes.
0: Anyway.
1: Small rebellion.
0: Small. Kituebi. Anyway, what's in the newspapers this morning?
2: Well, the Daily Guide says court freezes miracle, Abuaje's bank accounts and properties, fuel prices skyrocket, petrol 16.29, diesel 19.49. That's at the time they went to press. Now things are easing a little bit. UCC takes postgraduate degrees online, launches e-campus, female ringleader, 9 others arrested for selling weed, drinks, ice cream, and 2 killed, 7 injured in Accra Kumasi highway crash yesterday. Very terrible story there. Oh.
0: If you go to the Daily Graphic, Parliament ratifies mining agreements for 6 companies. Revive distressed state enterprises to create jobs. This is ICU to the government. And government reduces diesel pump prices by 2 Ghana cedis. And expand opportunities for all, Deputy Majority Leader urges MPs. And Scholarships Authority begins 2026-2027 academic year interviews today.
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0: And if you go to the BNFT this morning, market seeks permanent capital gains tax exemption. UBA pays Ketsi call on Asantehene. There's a photo of the Asantehene, the MD of UBA. And then if you go to the BNFT, full after implementation will transform Africa. Dr. Ishmael Yamsin is speaking. And AAC, Jospon, announced 120 new Ghana Russia scholars. Stanbic Bank also becomes the first bank to offer direct Chinese yuan settlements via the CIPS system. And Zoom Lion assures MMDA fumigation workers of payments.
2: Well, the Daybreak newspaper, better lawyers, not more lawyers. Justice Kulendi tells Gen Z law students and lawyers, Gen Z, it's not easy. MP, MCE accused of hiding behind youth. to fight global oil. And then Techiman Wenchi Chiefs hail DVLA expansion agenda. NPA revises fuel pricing window for August 4 to 15.
1: Right, let's go online. 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
0: My Joy Online this morning. Yes, it will delay us, but democracy isn't meant to be fast. This is Chrissy Prempeh on Constitution Review. Now, government's position has thrown a spanner in the works. Chrissy Prempeh is raising Constitutional Review concerns and Mahama to push for Caribbean inclusion in the Africa Continental Free Trade Area as AU chairman. ECG announces power outage in parts of Tema over network faults, and Inu Safuseni opposes proposal to extend presidential term to 5 years. Mm-hmm. And Court of Appeal aired in acquitting Sedina Tamaklu. This is Bafo Ewa speaking. Earlier, you mentioned the accident or the road crash. 2 killed, 6 injured in multi-vehicle crash near Bonsu Junction on the Accra-Kumasi Highway.
2: City Newsroom, economic emancipation is Africa's next battle. Mahama speaking. And then Mahama to push for Caribbean inclusion in the AFCFTA as AU chair. Petrol pegged at 14.53 as NPA revises fuel price floors. And then separating Attorney General from Justice Ministry is progressive. Bakavoma out there. NPP overturns Kwesi Bonzo's disqualification, declares him for Western Regional Secretary. And in Tamakolo case, prosecution prioritized conviction over justice. That is Inu Safuseni speaking. Mm. Let's get into the stories.
0: What are you starting with?
2: Court freezes Miracle Abuaje's bank accounts and properties. That story is on page 3 of the Daily Guide by Jibril Abdulrazak. He says, a high court in Accra has confirmed an order freezing 5 bank accounts and 4 landed properties belonging to former executive secretary of the Interministerial Coordinating Committee on Decentralization, Dennis Miracles Abuaje. Abuaje is currently under investigation by Yoko over some alleged misappropriation, diversion and theft of approximately 55 million cedis of public funds during his tenure at a state agency. The freezing order covers bank accounts linked to the former accountant of that committee, Gerald Appiah, and a company identified at Hillside Piggery and Meat Processing Company. You look at the specifics of the properties. We are told there's a 7-bedroom house in Latte. There's a property in Ajingano. There's also a residential property at Spintex, as well as about 15 acres of land in Latte. And these are the accusations that have been made against Dennis Miracles Abuaje. Mr. Abuaje, in a Facebook post after meeting his bill condition, said Yoko did not discuss any matters relating to the alleged theft of 55 million public funds with him, contrary to claims circulating in the sections of the media. He completely denies the allegations against him.
0: Since you've brought, you started with this story, let me give you a related story. Court. Mm. Court of Appeal aired in acquitting Sedina Tamaklu Bafuwa. This is on My Joy Online. The story says the Member of Parliament from Inshia South, Nana Eje Bafuwa, has challenged the Court of Appeal's decision to acquit former Microfinance and Small Loans Center Chief Executive Officer Sedina Tamaklu Atiunu, arguing that the court wrongly applied the law in reaching its decision. According to him, the appellate court placed undue reliance on evidence that had not been tested in court while overlooking testimony that had been subjected to cross-examination during the trial. So, 2 stories from the courts. Mm. Yeah.
2: Yeah, then let's do some economy now, because, I mean, with the petrol galloping, the city has become, in sharp focus, and this is the Bank of Ghana governor speaking about city expected to remain resilient despite rising dollar demands. And that story is in the Economy Times. It says the Ghana city is expected to regain stability in the coming weeks despite heightened demand for foreign exchange from corporate institutions, as strong external buffers, robust export earnings and healthy reserve levels continue to underpin confidence in the local currency. The city has, however, come under renewed pressure in recent weeks as concentrated demand for foreign exchange from key corporate sectors have briefly exceeded available dollar liquidity in the market. The recent depreciation has renewed concerns over the city's near-term outlook. However, economists argue that the weakness reflects a temporary mismatch between foreign exchange demand and market liquidity. And then a quick one, Gold Board to launch gold-backed digital investment tokens, also in the Economy Times. It said Gold Board is preparing to launch gold-backed tokenized investment assets in what could become one of Ghana's most significant financial markets innovation, as a state-owned institution seeks to broaden ownership of the country's mineral wealth and attract investment from Africans both at home and across the diaspora.
0: Okay, let's go to the Daily Graphic page 4. Government reduces diesel pump price by 2 cedis. Now, the story says President John Dramani Mahama has directed a temporary reduction in the regulatory margin on diesel by 2 cedis per liter for 1 month, effective August 4, 2026. So today is the 4th of August. The move is to cushion consumers against rising fuel costs, and the order is in line with a cabinet decision and the success of a similar intervention implemented in April this year. The presidential spokesperson, Felix Kouachio-Fossou, communicated the directive in Accra yesterday, and the temporary measure is intended to cushion consumers, prevent transport fare hikes, contain inflationary pressures, and mitigate the pass-through effect of higher fuel prices on the cost of living, the statement said. In an interview with The Graphic yesterday, the executive secretary of the Chamber of Petroleum Consumers, Duncan Amoah, described the intervention as significant for diesel consumers. He stated that by the intervention, pump prices would fall from 19.26 to approximately 17.26 per liter, a nearly 12% reduction. This morning,

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2: Whatever it is. Still,
3: But petrol is still cheaper than diesel.
2: Some of them use petrol and diesel for social media. But anyway.
3: Other stories.
2: Yeah, in this story in the Daybreak newspaper says, better lawyers, not more lawyers. Justice Emmanuel Kolendi has tasked the next generation of lawyers and current lawyers to be better, as the size of the profession means little if its standards and character do not keep the pace. Addressing students and legal practitioners at the University of Ghana School of Law, the Supreme Court Justice noted that 961 new lawyers were enrolled as barristers and solicitors of the Supreme Court in 2025 alone, bringing the total number enrolled on the roll since 1963 to over 12,200. This growth, he said, deserves celebration as a sign of wider access to legal education and growing confidence in the profession. But numbers alone, he cautioned, do not strengthen the administration of justice. Quote, a nation is not better served merely because it has more lawyers. He said, it is served better because it has better lawyers. I mean, I 100% agree with this. But the numbers are staggering. For a population of 30 million, and since 1960, the total number of lawyers we have ever trained in this country, 12,000.
3: 12,000.
2: Because Kojo and the journalists we've trained in this country since Kojo started at ATL, right? Is in the thousands.
3: Okay.
2: 12,000 is staggering. And I think that I agree with Justice Kolendi. He's one of the forward-looking justices, and his view on better lawyers, not more lawyers, is one that completely resonates with me.
3: So we need better lawyers.
2: Not just more lawyers. Not
3: we
2: more,
3: need
2: more,
3: better
2: more.
3: Engineers,
2: yes.
3: Better architects, but better doctors, better teachers,
2: yeah,
3: better
2: the
3: drivers.
2: The good thing is that we can do better.
3: Better politicians.
2: More. Okay, good.
4: Law, though, you know, you are, you know, currently going through the process. Like, why do people do it? Is it because they want to be lawyers, or is it just for the prestige of the title?
2: Well, you know? I can't pretend to speak for everybody. For instance, I've always known that that's something I wanted to do right from get go. Mm. But of course, these days, you know, the profession, there's a certain allure to it. I mean, in October, there'll be a call to the bar, and about 1,000 or so lawyers will be called, and then you see the pictures, and if you look at the trends, that is when people pick forms the most for the LLB program. People will be texting you, Charlie, how do you go through the process and all of that. Mm-hmm. So while I cannot pretend to speak for everybody, there are people who genuinely desire to be lawyers as a profession they want to join. People will tell you about their quest to fight for justice. Mm-hmm. But there are so many also that you meet and talk to, including colleagues at, say, the Ghana School of Law itself, who tell you about, I mean, I remember normally first day in class, they would send a microphone around, why law? And then people tell you, oh, my father was also a lawyer. It's something that I love. It's the wig.
3: Wig?
2: Oh, I'm telling you. It's the Ghana School of Law. People will tell you that. So, and then there are those who tell you about real ideas and aspirations about how they want to fight justice. They want to do this. They want to do that.
4: Hey, fight
2: so
4: justice.
2: It's a cocktail. They want to fight injustice, I should say, or fight for justice. So it's a cocktail of reasons. But it's for good and the bad. And so it's up to the system to sieve out the bad from the good. But at the end of the day, it's an examination standard. So you pass, you're a better lawyer.
3: Let's go back to the Daily Graphic this morning. Revive distressed state enterprises to create jobs. This is the ICU to the government. The Industrial and Commercial Workers Union of Ghana has appealed to the government to recapitalize and revive distressed state-owned enterprises to create sustainable jobs for thousands of unemployed youth and drive the country's industrial transformation. The appeal was contained in a resolution adopted at the union's 65th regular National Executive Council meeting held last Friday and addressed to President John Dramani Mahama. It was signed by the national chairman, Alhaji Nuruddin Al-Hassan, and the general secretary. Now, according to them, we should prioritize all these state enterprises and get them working so that we can create jobs. And they also spoke about VALCO. The ICU appealed to the president not to proceed with the proposed sale of a 70% equity stake in the Volta Aluminium Company Limited to a private investor.

0: So those are the stories. And the power, Public Utilities Workers Union is also unhappy that a transaction advisor has been selected for the private sector participation in ECG. So
1: as for the private sector participation, we need it. I mean, not to take over ECG, but to inject some efficiency in this. I get the point that maybe perhaps we can build ECG's own capacity to be able to do that. But we haven't found it. And I like the argument people make with Enclave.
0: Enclave Power.
1: And what they do with I've forgotten the place, some zone, where they take care of the energy.
0: The free zones area.
1: They're able to collect about 99%. ECG is unable to collect. And because of that, you and I have to pay more to subsidize their inefficiency. And at the end of it, they are completely wasteful. I mean, when you read the Auditor General's report and they come before Public Accounts Committee and you hear some of the things ECG do there, like out zero corporate governance, everybody doing whatever they want, blowing millions.
0: You can't say zero corporate governance.
1: Well, that's a stretch.
0: That would be unfair.
1: But very, very poor corporate governance in the company that continues to bleed resources. And then the rest of us have to pay more to subsidize everybody else.
0: I feel you, and I believe that ECG and Ghana Water are two institutions you must look at. If you look at the Ghana Institution of Engineering's National Infrastructure Report Card and the analysis they have on ECG, the analysis they have on Ghana Water, they are two institutions, and it's not just ECG and Ghana Water as businesses, the water industry and the power industry, there are still a lot of issues in there that we must fix as a country. And I hope we fix them soon before Ghana Water collapses under its own weight.
2: So can I ask, what exactly do we have against privatization?
1: People say perhaps it's a ruse for the political class and their friends to just take over ECG through the back door. I think that's the point that TUC particularly been making against the issue.
2: I see. But will it work?
1: Yeah.
2: Will it work?
1: I think they've not even engaged that.
2: Because we need to look beyond who's going to own it and start asking, will it work? Right? If the goal is to get it to work, that will even end up influencing who owns it. I don't know if I'm making sense. Yeah. That's the right way to do it. Egg before chicken, right? So if our focus is what will work, if that's the focus, then even the choice of who takes over becomes subject to the question, what will work?
1: Yeah.
2: So that it doesn't just become something where, some politician... Exactly. Because at this point, let us all admit that we cannot... as a state, we cannot manage our utilities.
1: Yeah.
2: Let's admit it.
1: Yeah. We have actually been mismanaging it. Let me do this quick story on my journal. About 2 killed, 6 injured in fiery multi-vehicle crash near Bonsu Junction. The same story is in the Daily Guide. 2 killed, 7 injured. 2 people have been confirmed dead following a fatal multi-vehicle collision involving the STC, an STC bus, 2 fuel tankers, a Kia Sorento, and a Mitsubishi pickup at a Tukrum near Bonsu Junction in the Eastern Region on Monday, August 3rd. The crash triggered a massive fire that engulfed the STC bus, one of the 4 tankers, and a Mitsubishi pickup, leaving 2 occupants trapped and dead at the scene. The second fuel tanker veered off the road into a nearby river where it caught fire after the collision. Terrible accident. I think it's raised concerns about completing the bypasses on the highway. I mean, a lot of these accidents are head-on collision. If you had a... What's the technical word?
0: If you had a proper
1: dual carriage, so that you reduce a lot of these accidents. We don't have a ball too, but anyway, better than
0: what head-on
1: collision.
0: We know is that the expressway, the initial clearing is almost complete.
1: Yeah.
0: In about 3-4 weeks, they'll be done with clearing all the way to Kumasi.
2: That's what we've been told. Done by the military.
0: What we don't know is the status of the existing bypasses under construction, which we must find out. We are going for the BBC News, and when we return, we have a big conversation on school placements this morning on the show. We'll be having a conversation on VAT as well. GRA will be joining us, and we'll explain the fuel price reduction and also give you a sense of whether the OMCs have actually reduced their prices. And then we'll bring you a breakdown when it comes to the 2 billion of Yamadia we import into the country.
2: Is Ghana drowning under guts?
0: All coming up on the Super Morning Show. 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
3: 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We'll start in Croatia, where locals are rethinking how tourists move around in one city.
4: Dubrovnik Pass, it's actually created to encourage people to visit more attractions than Dubrovnik was. In that way, people can move around a little bit from the very center of the city, and people are loving it.
3: We'll also stop in Denmark, where tourists can get rewarded for taking care of their environment.
5: I stumbled across it online. It didn't occur to me that we could do this in Copenhagen, but now that I'm doing it, I'm definitely going to rent a bike and see the city that way. You cover a lot more ground.
3: So travel with me, Myra Anubi, as we discover better ways to manage over-tourism on People Fixing the World. But first, the BBC News.
6: BBC News with David Harper. Ukrainian attacks overnight have killed at least five people near the Russian capital Moscow, according to the local governor, as drones continue to target a number of Russian logistical and oil infrastructure facilities. 10 people have been wounded. The regional governor for Russia's second city, St. Petersburg, said another warehouse belonging to the online retail giant Wildberries was damaged by drones. From Moscow, here's our Russia editor, Steve Rosenberg.
7: Russian officials say that early this morning, an industrial park south of Moscow was attacked by drones. According to the governor of Moscow region, a fire broke out at a warehouse. He didn't say which company. An electricity substation and an administrative building were damaged too. There's been a drone attack near St. Petersburg. Russia's largest online retailer, Wildberries, confirmed that its warehouse there was on fire and that staff had been evacuated.
6: In Ukraine, two children and an elderly woman were killed by Russian bombs in the northern city of Sumy. Britain's Maritime Security Agency says a cargo vessel has been struck by an unknown projectile in the Strait of Hormuz. It comes as the US and Iran make conflicting claims about whether they're engaged in talks. From Jerusalem, here's our Middle East correspondent, Yolande Nell.
8: What's been happening in the Strait of Hormuz really underscores the continuing threat to shipping there. We don't have too many more details, but it was 20 nautical miles off the coast of Oman on the southern side of the strait, not on the northern Iranian side. And this is indeed where we have had other reports of explosions taking place close to vessels in the past few days. Now, traffic going through the strait has remained very slow. Just six vessels going through yesterday, according to shipping data.
6: European Union interior ministers are to hold an emergency meeting shortly to discuss the sudden surge of tens of thousands of people crossing from Morocco into the Spanish territory of Ceuta last week. Earlier, Spain said almost all of those who crossed into Ceuta had now returned to Morocco. Veronica Larodén is from the Spanish Commission for Refugees. She says the European migration model relies too much on other countries.
9: Instead of creating new legal and safe pathways for migration, what they are doing is externalizing their border controls. And this gives also to the third countries a lot of power to pressure the states. I don't think this is a matter of security, but more a humanitarian crisis.
6: The American bank Capital One says that it closed hundreds of bank accounts held by Donald Trump in 2021 over concerns about money laundering. The information was revealed in a court filing when the bank attempted to throw out a lawsuit brought against it by the president. Mr. Trump claims that Capital One illegally closed the accounts for political reasons, which it denies. Mr. Trump is also suing another bank, JP Morgan Chase, for similar reasons. Live from London, this is the latest world news from the BBC. The Venezuelan government has updated the number now known to have died in June's twin earthquakes to 6,125. The 7.2 and 7.5 magnitude earthquakes devastated Venezuela's northern coastline, in particular the state of La Guaira. Almost 17,000 people were injured. Tens of thousands are living in makeshift shelters after their homes collapsed or were left unsafe to return to. Three female lions at a zoo in Tokyo have died after falling ill during Japan's extreme summer heat. Tama Zoological Park says post-mortem examinations found dehydration and multiple organ failure, suggesting heat stress. Harumi Mori reports from Tokyo.
10: Zookeepers say three more lions are unwell, although some are beginning to recover. The staff have installed air conditioners and industrial fans to help keep the animals cool. Experts say the combination of Japan's intense heat and high humidity make it difficult for the lions to regulate their body temperature. The sudden heat wave may have left them little time to adapt after the rainy season this year. So far, more than 43,000 people in Japan have been hospitalized due to heat stroke this summer.
6: A group of British teenage girls who say they regularly experience extreme misogyny at school have sent a campaign film to the Prime Minister calling for change. In the short film, shot in a classroom, the girls from the northeast of England hold placards with comments boys have made about their bodies, as well as threats of violence and explicit abuse. The government said it was taking action to halve violence against women and girls. Devastating wildfires in southwestern France have uncovered hundreds of buried World War II shells in an evacuated village. Residents have returned to their homes in Le Pauge after demining experts spent several days recovering 400 pieces of ordnance. The mayor of Le Pauge said the heat and force of the fire had caused some of the shells to explode. And that's the latest BBC News.
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0: He left us land, Enu. 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The court said, come back in 2031.
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3: 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Water that reaches the bucket. 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Why the road that killed your cousin still has no signage? Why half the water you pay for never reaches your bucket? Uncomfortable? Good. That's the point. 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Hashtag Joy Sustains.

0: This is R2B's with a song Over.
1: Oh, I love this one. Produced by Kill Beats.
0: Joseph Addison.
1: Yeah, and you know Kill Beats says his rhythms are so simple. Oh, God, I love this song. It also happens to be the favorite of Tandi Sibanda. Tandi is from Zimbabwe, and she loves Ghanaian music. Oh. This is her favorite. She keeps, you know, singing it over and over again. Yeah. I have no doubt she's listening right now. So, Tandi, this is yours.
0: You know, one thing about Zimbabwe, though, they produce a lot of beef and meat.
1: Oh, yes.
0: They don't eat yamadiye. They don't eat yamadiye. or they eat yamadiye.
1: Not that I'm aware
0: of. Yeah, the countries that produce a lot of it, they don't eat yamadiye, you know. Mm. And so good morning to her. And we love that she loves Ghanaian music. And this morning, we are talking about school selection and placement. We'll have a clinic here on the show. We have two reps from the ministry and GAS who are going to speak to us about school placement. So all parents, all students who are due to go to senior high school, we know you have a lot of questions. You have a lot of things you seek clarification for. You can give us, send us a WhatsApp message. Send all your questions through. We will make sure the officials who will join us this morning answer them for you. 055-1111-997. So that's a big conversation. Now, the fuel prices have also been reduced. 2 cedis per liter on diesel. And so far, our market watchers, that is you, you've sent us a lot of images of the fuel stations, and we've seen a trend of almost all the fuel stations reducing the price on diesel. So it means that the directive from the president is being adhered to by the markets. And then this conversation, we'll have this conversation as well this morning on the show.
2: I really like it because with the other meats, it's fatty, but that one, it's not that fatty. Yeah, so when you take that one, it's good and it's affordable too.
3: And we say, no, we have some impure fat.
4: It wasn't like that before, but now people are becoming a bit more health conscious and will choose offals over the fatty meat. I have been selling for 6 years now, and it's the offals they choose to eat. It's because it is affordable.
0: And somebody says, Yamadia doesn't have fats.
1: Can you imagine?
0: This one, you'll talk about it. And yeah. We'll talk about it with a national development perspective. If we import 2 billion Ghana cedis, over 2 billion Ghana cedis worth of, what others deem as waste? All right. What does it say about your economy, your excellence, your ability to produce? Is that a fair question, Kojo?
1: It is.
0: Because what we know is that a lot of these countries, and if you look at the data, we are getting yamadiye from Brazil, from the Netherlands, from other countries. A lot of these countries, once they slaughter animals, the yamadiye, I don't want to use the English expression.
1: Offal.
0: I just want to use yamadiye so that we actually feel it, right? It goes into a different stream. Sometimes it's processed for animal feed, fish feed. It's processed for even compost and other uses. So they don't use it. When it comes to chicken, for example, once they take their breasts and sometimes the thighs, the rest is packaged for us. So the gizzard you are eating, the akokonang and all those things, they don't have value from it. But we've built an industry such that our business people go to take what is supposed to be waste in a different stream, package it, and that is what we are eating. Why are business people not rather investing in the last kill ranches and the livestock business so that the Ghanaian can also eat the soft chicken breasts or the you know, the parts of the beef, mention them, the various parts of the beef and the air deno. Why can't we get the sochi, the juicy parts of the animal to eat, and it's yamadiye we are eating, so, and gizzard. and a coconut.
1: So I want to play the devil's advocate this morning.
0: Go ahead.
1: Not for the whole show, because honestly, I can't keep a straight face throughout the show. But I want to raise the other side of the argument. Mm. This is stuff that is practically free in these countries, right? Because it is deemed as waste.
0: Used to be free.
1: Yeah, it used to be. Yeah, obviously, now we're paying for it. But it, obviously, whatever we are paying will be the value of something that is of no value to the person you are buying it from. So it's very cheap, which means the margins on it will be spectacular. Now, there's obviously a demand for it. If we decide to produce it in Ghana, the cost of production alone will obviously take the price up. So if we are getting it almost free somewhere else, then are we not doing the right thing? Taking something that is going to be thrown away and giving it value, is that not the right thing we're doing?
0: Now, I'll ask you a question. If Russia, Ukraine, Israel, Iran, the blockade of Suez Canal and the other places happen, if there is a global logistics challenge, right, as happened during COVID and all those things, and the Yamadeer doesn't come down, what are we going to eat?
3: I towel roundabout and embrable.
0: What are we going to eat? And the argument made that because it's cheap and affordable, we should go ahead and import these things.
1: Mm-hmm.
0: Somebody built that industry.
1: Yep.
0: And until we decide to build that industry and create capacity and grow at scale and use the economies of scale, we cannot possibly produce cheap meat. So we have to strategically invest in that particular space. And I'm sad that for a country that has animal research institutes, which has worked in different capacities over the years to develop different breeds of livestock for us, feeding solutions and all those things, an animal research institute you are not investing in, we sit down and import Yamadeer 2 billion and it's not a national security concern. If I was a president, I would summon my national security minister, my agri minister, my trade minister, my health minister, and all those people, and have a national security meeting over this, because 2 billion Ghana cedis worth of Yamadeer is a shame.
1: Well, I wanted to raise the question so that it will start the debate in anticipation of our conversation later. But Kojo has answered it now, so.
0: Bra, Kojo. Anyway, this is still the Super Morning Show. Yamadeer is a problem. But the capacity of our children, capacity development, is also very important. They are going to senior high school. 620,000 of them wrote BEC this year. There were some who wrote last year who couldn't also get the opportunity to go into senior high school. This morning, we are talking to the ministry. We want to understand the computer placement system, where we are with it, what they are doing differently this year, what you must know to ensure your child gets into senior high school to add value and to build their capacity. It's all coming up here on the Super Morning Show. And later, we'll talk to the Ghana Revenue Authority on the value-added tax, VAT. On the show. So if you import Yamadeer and you use it to prepare soup, you've added value. Do you pay VAT on Yamadeer? All that coming up on the show. But remember, this August, we bring you the Sustainability Month here on the Super Morning Show. We're having the big conversations on Sustainability Month, and it's sponsored by MTN. And MTN is also doing something awesome today. 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And so it's happening today at the MTN house. MTN is launching their Sustainability Month. 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
0: Kojo and Kuku, there's a message from a listener in Bechile. I want to read it now because I am not happy with what they are going through. The listener says, Joy SMS, please, I need to bring a situation to your attention and get the authorities to deal with it promptly. The severe water shortage in Bechile and nearby areas near Afienya is persisting with no end in sight. The situation has resulted in no regular flow of pipe-borne water in communities like Bechile and Mataeko for 5 to 8 months. Residents have to pay up to 350 Ghana cedis and sometimes 700 Ghana cedis for private water supply of water. We are urging Ghana Water Limited to speed up whatever solution it is working on to deal with this hardship. Last week, we received a message from someone in Community 25 whose road is under construction and they cannot go home. And on top of that, the Ghana Water lines have been damaged and they're also not getting water. We know Ghana Water has telemetry systems and all those things, and they should be able to see pipelines that are not receiving water. At least to the best of my knowledge, they have those things. They should go to the aid of these people. 5-8 months without water in Bitchley, Mataiko, part of Community 25. It's just not right. 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
0: You know, the message we got from Bitchley is one of the reasons why August is our sustainability month. Yeah. We want to have conversations that will ensure our lives stay on. Water reaches the buckets. Food that nourishes people get to them instead of rotting away. Our roads take us home instead of taking our lives and taking us to the mortuary. And there are people still dealing with landguard issues. There are people struggling with a lot of things. So this month, we're having conversations on sustainability. And it's on the Super Morning Show throughout this month. 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We are going for a quick break. When we return, we bring you birthday messages and sports.
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2: fie. Happy birthday to an exceptional leader, Harry Ofuriata, Managing Director, Imperial General Assurance, from management and staff of Imperial General Assurance, Ghana's fastest growing insurer, they say. And then this one from happy birthday to Margaret Amasam of Insalam Road Church of Christ, from Daddy Ekosam and the gang. Thanks for being an awesome mommy. And finally, thanks, a happy birthday to my son, Joshua Kofi Selassie Afum. This, the father says, my pride, my son. Happy birthday, Joshua. This is from your father. Enjoy this one.
3: Right. Happy birthday to former Commissioner General of the Ghana Revenue Authority, Mr. George Blankson. The message is, may the Lord bless and protect you from all evil.
0: And if I now
3: grant you a long life with good health and peace. And it's from your dear friend, Nana Harding, as well as Iraba Blankson, Mrs. Iraba Blankson.
0: Happy birthday to him. And this also goes to the former editor of the Ghanaian Times. She's 70 years today, to Auntie Tina Aforo Yeboah. On your attainment of your full biblical age, we can only wish you more of God's blessings and the deepening of your transgenerational impact, from your only daughter, Yvonne, and also Solomon, Victor, and your grandchildren. Yeah. So Auntie Tina Aforo Yeboah, former editor of the Ghanaian Times, is 70 today. It's a big one. Happy, happy birthday to all of you. And that brings us to Sports Center, which is brought to you by
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2: 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Achu is planning some lavish wedding. This one, I'm giving him out. He's going to get married this year, Achu.
0: Okay, well, yes. You have the vim to talk about weddings on the show. 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Actually,
4: could you, when did Kuku Asante marry?
0: Oh, please. Kuku Obien Imnasem.
4: He's not married.
0: Fandebone Channel.
4: Oh, okay.
0: We beg. Say we beg. Okay. Forgive Kuku.
4: Charlie, you have a lot of powerful friends, a lot of business owners and managers. How many of them are you inviting or bringing to the Joy Sports Invitation?
0: Oh, they are all coming for the invitation.
4: Give us names.
0: They are all coming
4: so that
0: for
4: we put pressure on them.
0: Mr. Ivy, Simon Ivy, CEO of the latest concrete batching plant in Ghana, in the Ashiye, around Ashiye. Simon Ivy and his team will come. This I'll get the name.
4: Mr. Samuel Ivy.
0: Ivy and his people will come.
4: We're waiting for you.
0: Richie Toku.
4: Uh-huh.
0: Progressive Security. He and his
4: Progressive, yes, Security.
0: Richie Toku, they are at Baalishi.
4: Progressive Security.
0: Do you want more names?
4: Oh, I want more.
0: I'll bring you more. Okay. I'll bring you. Let me go and come.
4: Yes. In fact, because we need all of them on August 29th, mm-hmm, for the Joy Sports Invitational. Look, there is going to be a deadline. Very soon we would announce the deadline, yeah, for registration. Last, mm-hmm, year, some people said, friends in the team, we had them, because they called in late.
0: Yeah.
4: And we could not register them.
0: Mm-hmm.
4: It is not our fault. You see, the thing has to have an exclusive feel to it so that it enhances the quality of experience you get.
0: Mm-hmm.
4: If you come and we tell you that you are playing street knockouts for the football, 8 minutes per team, you will not be happy.
0: Yeah.
4: That's why we cannot accommodate 60 or 70 teams.
0: Mm-hmm.
4: So come, register early for the Joy Sports Invitational that's scheduled to take place at the University of Ghana Stadium on Saturday, August 29. In fact, so far, quite a number of companies have signed up. Fair Wages and Salaries Commission, 3D Wireless Plus, Access Pension Trust Limited, Heritage Christian University, Tropo Farms, they are back, Royal Kingdom Estates Limited, and All Sales Services Limited. They have signed up. The Menol Commission, Ayuda, Latex Foam and Toyota have also signed up as sponsors. And so, what are you waiting for? Call 11 on 0242-376-445. 0242-376-445. Or send him a WhatsApp message and then with the details of your company, and he'll take it over from there to register your company for the Joy Sport Invitational. You could also walk in to pick up the registration forms here at the front desk of Joy FM. Now, the Ghana Olympic Committee has dismissed reports that three Ghanaian athletes have gone missing after the 2026 Commonwealth Games in Glasgow. Yesterday, rumors surfaced after claims that three members of the team could not be found at the team's hotel after the games ended on Sunday, August 2nd. Well, the GOC's Communications Director, Charles Osiasebi, says no athlete is missing.
5: Whatever situation that has come up in camp, I have communicated. As I speak with you, I just got to Ghana. In fact, I was coming home with all the boxes until at the airport, we realized some were scheduled to travel in the evening. So they were asked to go back, three of them. I think an assistant to the chef and two other boxes. As I speak with you, a number of the athletes are already in town because of the travel arrangement. So until Thursday or Friday, we cannot see an athlete or any athlete has gone able. So please, let us hold until everybody is home.
4: That was Charles Osiasebe speaking there. Now, one team that didn't have such issues is the male under 20 national team, the Black Satellites. They've touched down in Accra last night after being eliminated from the WAFU under 20 championship.

0: Maxwell Kanedu is the Black Satellites head coach. Next is Inside WAFCON. Inside WAFCON on the Joy Sports Centre is brought to you in association with Bank of Africa and Goldfields Ghana Limited. Ghana's women's national team, the Black Queens, they've had their backs against the wall after a narrow 1-0 defeat to Cameroon in their second Group D match of the ongoing WAFCON in Morocco last weekend. They must now avoid defeats against Mali on Thursday night in their final Group D match to progress to the quarters. Head coach Kim Lasiokagren believes there is no cause for alarm.
1: So I still believe a lot in this group, and we know that we have a strong defense. I mean, the only way to score against us is with a penalty, more or less, right now. And we just need to take care of our chances. I mean, we had over 4 point something in XG in previous game, and we had 1.56 or something like that today. It's 6 goals forward in total, almost, and we have only scored 2. So it shows that we're doing many good things. We create chances enough. We have a strong defense. If we just start to score from our chances, then it's going to be a fun tournament.
0: Kim Lasiokagren is the Black Queens head coach. Another team in danger of missing out on the WAFCON quarters is South Africa. They currently sit bottom of Group B with 1 point and must beat second place Burkina Faso tonight to boost their chances of qualifying. Lawrence Bailey monitored their final training session last night in Casablanca.
2: Champions in 2022, semi-finalists in 2024, but then South Africa are on the verge of being knocked out of the 2026 Women's Africa Cup of Nations unless they can pull up magic in their final group game. They are up against Burkina Faso in Group B, knowing that only a win will be enough to take them through to the next round of the competition and perhaps favorable results from other center. I say this because South Africa currently sits fourth in their group with just 1 point from their opening two games against Ivory Coast, where they came from a 2-2 to draw 2-2, and then losing to Tanzania by 3-2 in their opening game. So Desiree Ellis and her girls are in danger of missing out on qualification to the quarterfinals, which will also mean that their hopes of playing at the 2027 Women's World Cup will also vanish if they are unable to beat Burkina Faso.
0: Group leaders Cote d'Ivoire up against Tanzania, who have 3 points in second, one behind the Ivorians. Both Group B games are at 8 p.m. today. That's it for Inside WAFCON on the Joy Sports Centre, which is brought to you in association with Bank of Africa and Goldfields Ghana Limited. Elsewhere, Algeria, they've sacked their head coach Vladimir Petkovic on Monday despite handing him a contract extension before the World Cup, where the team reached the last 32. He's a 62-year-old Bosnian coach and he got the job in February 2024. US coach Mauricio Pochettino also has agreed to lead the men's team through the 2030 World Cup after taking them to the last 16 of this year's tournament. In the Premier League, Fulham have signed forward Gonzalo Garcia from Real Madrid, as well as midfielder Cesar Palacios on five-year deals. They are 22 and 21 respectively and will reunite with former Real Madrid Academy coach Alvaro Abeloa at Craven Cottage. He's the man who promoted them to the Real Madrid first team and will be working with them at Fulham. Chelsea have also confirmed the signing of midfielder Jordan Henderson on a 2-year contract following his departure from Brentford. He's 36 years of age and made 34 appearances for Brentford last season. Kvyat, their World Cup goalkeeper Vozinha, he became a social media sensation at the tournament, has signed for Chilean club Colo Colo. He's 40 years of age and has joined on a 6-month contract with the possibility of a 1-year extension. Ending the Joy Sports Centre. Kujakuto is back. Kujakuto, do you have the names of the companies?
3: Yes. Let me mention some more names.
0: Nice one.
3: Richard Bansa. CEO for Apps and Mobile. You have to represent.
0: Uh-huh.
3: If Richard is coming,
0: yes,
3: then Curtis Van Der Poy and his people from Expressway must also represent.
0: Fantastic.
3: And then
0: Apps and Mobile, Expressway.
3: And then Alex Ejabram and Ernest and his people from Haptel. They must also represent.
0: Haptel have never been at the Joy Sports Invitation.
3: Yeah, they must represent.
0: And Haptel is right next door.
3: Yes. So I've given you 3 fintechs. Should I give you more?
0: Oh, please add me. Because we want everybody to be part of the Joy Sports Invitation.
3: I want my man, Ebo Richardson.
0: Ebo Richardson.
3: And his team at GCB.

0: GCB.
1: You know GCB, no? We must see a chemo bear tree.
0: GCB.
1: Farihan and his corporate team should come. And Ebo and the fintech team at GCB should also come.
2: Ask for Farihan. If he doesn't come, we'll go to war with him.
1: And then our big mama, Sylvia Inkum.
2: Oh, Sylvia Inkum.
1: FNB Bank.
2: Oh.
1: She also has to represent.
2: The magnificence.
1: Yes.
2: The elegance.
1: Yes, she has to represent.
2: FNB.
1: And then Akras Benzo.
2: Yes.
1: UBA.
2: Oh, Charlie.
1: MD. Benzo has to represent. If Benzo is representing, then Architect Tony Asari and the Ghana Institution of Architects, they must represent.
2: Okay, so let's do the role properly.
1: The engineers must represent.
2: Yes.
1: Ghana Institute. Berlin Kroma. Berlin Kroma. Access Bank.
2: Oh.
1: Yes.
2: Ah, Marcel Asante's Access Bank.
1: Yes. Oh. So, Auntie Pearl should also represent.
2: That's why I bank.
1: And then our people, but you know, but let's mention their name. You can't give us Fafa and quick fixes without representing. You see, the so BOA switch name.
2: So Fafa is fantastic.
1: Yes, we have to do the full list. We have to do the full
2: so
1: list.
2: So BOA, FNB,
1: yes,
2: GCB,
1: yes,
2: apps and mobiles,
1: yes.
2: Express Pay.
1: In fact, Momo. Shaibu and his people.
2: Momo is my brother that is there.
1: Yes.
2: Godwin.
1: Momo.
2: This one is a family affair.
1: And the Momo. Momo has to come separate. MTN has to come separate.
2: In fact, Arts can come.
1: Yes.
2: All three of them. They have to show up. Show up for the Joy Sports Invitational.
1: Yes.
2: And sign up.
1: Kwame Sowu has a big team in his energy company. If he has Villandro to it, they have like five teams. Mr. Kwame Sowu, he also represents.
2: Tomorrow we'll do the role again. Every morning, call them until they come and
1: Derek, and your people at Akramo. Yes, Akramo, the holding company, Ankasa. Plus the businesses in there,
2: they
1: also
2: have to show up.
1: Yes. We'll mention more names later. But actually, thank you so much for bringing us the Joy Sports Center. The Invitational is coming. You don't want to miss out on this. It's a big deal for all of us. Make it a big deal for your business as well. And this morning, the big story is we are talking to the computer placement system. We want to know how our awards who have qualified to go to senior high school, the process, if there's any changes. We are bringing all that to you here on the Super Morning Show. So if you have any questions for the ministry and the computer placement team, 055-111-1997, that's the WhatsApp line. We'll be ready to read your questions to them here on the show. We're also talking about fuel prices. Tell us, where are you? Has the prices reduced in your area? Or they are still keeping to yesterday's price? If it's reduced, let us know. If it's not, and do you have any ideas as to how, as a nation, we can really keep fuel prices low and the commodities also in the market? 247, share with us as well. And you have a big conversation with the GRA coming up. You know, we have the GRA Connect show every Tuesday on the Super Morning Show. Dr. Dominic Nab is joining us this morning. He's the Acting Deputy Commissioner, SMP, and Head of the VAT Administration. 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
0: 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Oil marketing companies are expected to reduce the price of diesel by 2 cedis a litre beginning today, following government's decision to absorb part of the cost. The Ghana reference rate, the benchmark used by banks to set lending rates, has risen marginally for August to 10.61%. The cedi continues to face pressure against the US dollar despite periodic interventions by the Bank of Ghana to support the local currency. And in international trade, 25 U.S. states have sued the administration of President Donald Trump over new tariffs ranging between 10 to 12.5% imposed on goods from 60 trading partners, including the UK, China, and the European Union. And that's the Joy Business Minute.

0: 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So we have a monitor, fuel price monitor, the roving monitor. She's gone round the whole city in 25 minutes. Accra East, Accra West, Accra North. She's come the whole city and she's bringing us the prices as she captured at the various fuel stations. And your messages on the show, brought to you by Ecobank, the Pan-African Bank, number 10, Liver Salt, a refreshing relief. Cowbell Coffee with you every moment. And at the Joy Sports Invitational, I'm looking forward to the Ecobank team. They know how to move money. I want to see how they move the football, how they move the javelin, how they move when it comes to the athletics on the 29th of this month at Legon. And you know, Ecobank is the bank that knows how money moves. They understand that money means a lot in different ways for all of us. It's that airtime you send to a sister, transport money for dad, support for a cousin's education, contribution towards a family funeral. Like so many meanings of money for different people. And we know that in Ghana, money is more than a transaction. It's people supporting people, families helping families, and communities moving forward together. That's why there is Ecobank, a bank built for the way Ghanaians and Africans move money. With one seamless banking experience across 34 African countries, the Ecobank digital platforms connect people, businesses, and opportunities in Ghana and across the continent. So pay your bills, transfer money, access ATM services, and manage your finances anytime, anywhere with the Ecobank mobile app, USSD *770#, Ecobank online, and Ecobank's ATMs nationwide. Ecobank is the Pan-African bank. We have in the studio Sandra Akimi. She's been going around the city bringing us, she has all the information on the fuel prices. What is selling where, who is selling what, who has reduced the prices, who has not reduced the prices. Sandra, good morning. How are you?
1: Good morning, Kojo. I'm good. How are you too?
0: I'm great. So you've been checking the fuel prices across the city?
1: Yes. I've been roaming. And so we went through Accra New Town through to Alajo. And then we went to Nima Runabout. And then we drove back to Car Price. And then we came back to the office.
0: So you've been able to capture a lot of the fuel prices.
1: Yes.
0: Kindly share with us. Have they reduced the prices?
1: Well, the numbers that I'm seeing is looking like it. So for JP, they are selling super, that's fuel for
0: petrol.
1: Petrol for 14 CDs, 53 pesos.
0: Okay.
1: And then for diesel, we have 16 CDs, 97 pesos.
0: So it means it's been reduced because that's how yesterday it was 18.77 to 19 point something.
1: Exactly.
0: Okay.
1: And then we went to Total Energies. We visited that around New Town and Tesano. And the prices are the same. So for total, we have 17 cedis for petrol, 17 cedis, 49 pesos. And for diesel, for petrol, we have 16 cedis, 29 pesos. And for diesel, we have 17 cedis, 49 pesos.
0: It's that's also been reduced because it was 19 yesterday.
1: Exactly. That's for Total Energies. And for Star Oil, we have petrol selling at 14 cedis, 53 pesos. And for diesel, we have 16 cedis, 97 pesos.
0: It means they've also reduced it because it was 18.77 or 18.97 yesterday.
1: Right.
0: Okay.
1: Okay, and then we go to Zen.
0: Okay.
1: So for Zen, we have petrol selling at 15 cedis, 05 pesos.
0: Mm-hmm.
1: And for diesel, we have 18 cedis, 15 pesos.
0: 18 cedis, 15 pesos at Zen.
1: Yeah, at Zen.
0: Okay.
1: And we went to Allied. So for Allied, they have petrol selling at 15 cedis, 50 pesos. And for diesel, 18 cedis, 50 pesos.
0: Okay.
1: Yeah.
0: 18 cedis, 50 pesos at Allied.
1: At Allied.
0: Okay.
1: And then we went to Next Petroleum. So they have petrol selling at 15 cedis, 15 pesos. And then diesel at 17 cedis, 97 pesos.
0: Mm.
1: And then we moved to Goyal. So for Goyal, at the Nima runabout, they had petrol selling at 15 cedis, 99 pesos. And for diesel, 17 cedis, 26 pesos.
0: Okay.
1: Yes, that's for Goyal. And then for Shell, which is the last station we visited, they had petrol selling for 16 cedis, 29 pesos. And for diesel, 17 cedis, 49 pesos.
0: Mm. So almost all the OMCs have reduced their prices.
1: Yes.
0: So for the next 1 month, with this 2 Ghana cedi relief on diesel, we expect the prices to stay this way if nothing
1: changes.
0: Yeah. Okay. But the price review is every 2 weeks, is it not?
1: Yes, it is.
0: Okay. So we'll be keeping our eyes on the prices. Sandra, thank you so much
1: You're welcome.
0: Bringing the numbers from the streets to the studio. Thank you. Thank you.
1: Thank you.
0: It's 8:08. This message says Kojo Hohoi ECG has extended electricity to some farms. Meanwhile, most parts of us have been on low current for over a year now, so low voltage. Since last Monday, power goes off and on like a heartbeat, and we need answers from the leadership of the Hohoi Electricity Company of Ghana. This is from Kwame in Hohoi. I'm going for a quick break. When I return, I'll be talking to Dr. Dominic Nab. He's the Acting Commissioner, SMP, Head of VAT Administration at the Ghana Revenue Authority. We are talking about the value-added tax. After that conversation, we will talk about school placement here on the Super Morning Show. And already some of your messages on school placement are coming in. 0551111997. I'll be happy to read them. This one says, good morning, Kojo. I'd want to find out from the Education Ministry why parents have to buy prepaid electricity for our children's dormitories. Parents have to pay 50 Ghana cedis each for children, keeping their lockers in the school's locker room during vacation. This is Kwame in Tema. Okay, Kwame, the main conversation today school placement, but thank you so much for raising this concern as well. We will add it to the issues we'll focus on. Thank you so much. So 0551111997. Keep your messages coming. We'll read them here on the Super Morning Show.
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10: 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Thanks, bro.
9: The malaria really knocked you down, eh?
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10: Fever, headache, vomiting, hey. Loss of appetite. I couldn't even eat my usual fufu.
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10: How we go do it?
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10: 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Strength day.
9: You see, oh, yeah.
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2: Welcome back. This is still the Super Morning Show. It's some 18 minutes past 8. And it's time to talk about the value-added tax. Over the past few months, we've been having weekly interactions with the Ghana Revenue Authority on a segment we call GRA Connect. It's for all of us to interact with the GRA, understand how they are supporting national development, and how they are here to serve you to also support national development. And this morning we have Dr. Dominic Nab. He's the Acting Deputy Commissioner, Strategy and Research Department of the Ghana Revenue Authority, and he's also the head of VAT administration. He joins us to talk about VAT this morning on the Super Morning Show. Doc, good morning.
3: Good morning, sir.
2: I hope you are well.
3: To God be the glory. We
2: are doing well. You are Acting Deputy Commissioner, Strategy and Research, and also Head of VAT Administration. That must be a big task on you.
3: Oh, this is just a service to God and country.
2: Now, we talk about VAT a lot. In fact, when Parliament was considering bills and taxes and new things this year, there was something about VAT that came in the news. So a lot of people have heard VAT, but most people don't really understand what is VAT and its importance in our nation building. So what is VAT and why is it important?
3: All right, thank you very much and good morning to your cherished listeners. VAT is value-added tax. It's one of the tax handles the Ghana Revenue Authority administers. And it is actually a consumption expenditure tax.
2: Okay.
3: It means when you consume, then you have to pay the tax.
2: Mm-hmm.
3: To the extent that what you are consuming is taxable.
2: Okay.
3: Now, what it is that the VAT is actually charged upon registration. You cannot charge VAT unless you are registered. And there's a threshold that you have to meet if you are into supply of goods. The threshold is 750,000 per annum. But when it comes to services, you are not required to actually meet any threshold.
2: Okay.
3: Now, it is important to say that when it comes to the VAT, it is the consumer who pays the VAT, the final end user of the product or service who pays the VAT. The business community are only acting as conduit to charge and collect the VAT and account for it on behalf of the consumers who have actually paid.
2: Okay.
3: So it is important to actually appreciate that. And the VAT is actually, as I said earlier, one of the tax handles. It is important because it is part of our revenue mobilization efforts. And it is important because we use it to actually underwrite important government activities. Government has no business doing business, as we are told, and government does not do business. Government raises revenue from taxes to develop our economy. We need money to actually execute this big push the government is talking about. We need money to be able to actually work on our roads, basically. We need money to be able to keep national security, you know, going. It is very important. So if we understand some of these nuances, then it doesn't really or shouldn't create any problem when we are taxed to actually contribute our quota to national development by way of taxes. Mm. And VAT is critical.
2: Okay.
3: In fact, globally, all countries are moving towards VAT because it's a benign tax, you know, handle. It doesn't really create a lot of problems. It will not create any political upheaval or resentment. You are paying and you are happy you are paying because you want to really contribute to the socio-economic development of the country.
2: Mm, so if I heard you right, VAT is value-added tax. It's a tax paid on consumption.
3: Exactly.
2: And the businesses are not the entities paying the tax.
3: Exactly.
2: They are collecting the tax on behalf of the state.
3: Exactly.
2: And that if you run a service, you have to charge VAT on the service. But if you are into goods, you have to get a threshold of 750,000 before you are registered to collect VAT. Am I a good student?
3: In fact, very good student. So, there's also very another important dimension to it.
2: Yeah.
3: When the VAT is collected, you don't pay immediately.
2: Okay.
3: You account for it on the last working day of the following month.
2: Mm.
3: Because of automation,
2: yeah,
3: it is not a question of last working day of the month. You can pay, even pay on Saturday or Sunday.
2: Mm.
3: So the business community has an opportunity to use the money as, if you like, interest-free loans.
2: Mm.
3: The taxpayer or the consumer has paid VAT. That money is with you.
2: Yeah.
3: You can use it to turn around, make more profits, and pay just what you are supposed to pay to the Ghana Revenue Authority.
2: Interesting. Interesting. So if I run a company and I collect, say, 100,000 CDs of VAT maybe in the first 2 weeks of the week, I can turn it around in the third week and come and pay at the end of the month.
3: That is very obvious.
2: So that is capital support.
3: Support.
2: Subtle capital support through taxation.
3: Exactly.
2: Interesting.
3: Exactly.
2: So what does VAT compliance involve?
3: Yeah, so I would talk about the fact that when we say VAT compliance, it is doing what is right as far as VAT is concerned when even GR is not watching.
2: Hmm.
3: That is, and it involves a whole lot. First of all, you meet the threshold, you are required to register with the Ghana Revenue Authority. If you are a service provider, you don't need any threshold. You have to register with the Ghana Revenue Authority. Now, for you to be able to account for the VAT properly, you need to keep proper books of accounts, your records.
2: Yeah.
3: Because at the end of the day, you are going to actually pick the data from your records. If you don't have records, then it means that intentionally, you don't actually want to account properly for the books, for the taxes. Again, it has to do with payment. When you are supposed to pay, pay at the right time. When you are supposed to file, file at the right time. And also disclose the income honestly. That is what it is, if we are talking about tax compliance.
2: You know, businesses, some of them have problems when it comes to VAT because of compliance. And sometimes they are just mistakes. What are some of the mistakes, based on your experience, the common mistakes that businesses make when it comes to VAT compliance?
3: Ideally, if you look at the support GRA gives to taxpayers, we don't actually expect mistakes to be made. That notwithstanding, sometimes it happens because we are human. Number one has to do with, you haven't registered for VAT and you are charging VAT. That is quite not appropriate because the law does not allow that. You first of all have to be registered, then we know that you are in our radar. Then you cannot go ahead and charge VAT. That is one. Number two, under declaration, you are supposed to pay 10 Ghana, then you declare only 2 Ghana just because nobody's watching. That is not proper. You don't keep proper records. Once you don't keep proper records, then the tendency not to actually declare the proper taxes is also very is there.
2: Yeah.
3: Are you getting it? So these are some of the things that business communities, you know, make, and they actually attract sanctions. But the community general is very sparing when it comes to, you know, sanctions. We just don't want to actually, you know, apply sanctions.
2: Yeah.
3: We think that our taxpayers should actually help the system by doing the right thing so that it doesn't even attract any sanctions.
2: But do you have any strategy in place to help businesses and taxpayers to improve their compliance?
3: If you ask me, and I'm sure Joy FM is actually one of our serious partners.
2: Yeah.
3: We are visible. We are all over the place. GRE has just realized that, look, we are not dealing with taxpayers. We are dealing with what we call our clients. So we need to provide them that support. So tax education, we have our tax service centers all over across the country. That also provides that support. We also have automated our systems to ensure that we are able to provide efficient services to our taxpayers. Again, we are trying to also migrate them from manual, you know, issuance of VAT to the electronic platform.
2: Nice.
3: To make it easier, you know, for them to be able to actually do their work. And we have various institutions that are also supporting that bid. We have the Chartered Institute of Taxation, Ghana. Every year, it hosts what we call the tax conference, where taxpayers are told about their rights and what they are supposed to do to ensure that they don't actually run into trouble. Mm. We have other institutions that are also supported. In fact, having said this, this August, the Charter of Taxation Ghana will be having its conference.
2: Nice.
3: And I would indulge or urge all taxpayers to actually register and go and listen more, because they are really our partners when it comes to tax administration.
2: Our guest this morning is Dr. Dominic Nab. He's the Acting Deputy Commissioner, Strategy and Research Department of the Ghana Revenue Authority. He's also the head of VAT administration, and we are talking about the value added tax this morning. Doc, there's this thing I keep hearing: input VAT, output VAT, one VAT, input and output. What's the difference?
3: Thank you very much. Just as we have the left hand and the right hand, that is how it works. Now, the point is that when you are doing business, you incur what we call costs or expenses.
2: Mm-hmm.
3: When there's VAT in any of the expenses that you incur, we call it input VAT, input VAT.
2: Mm-hmm.
3: When you're also selling, you are supposed to charge your customers what we call the VAT, which is output. So every sale that you make, in fact, in our law, it says that any price that is advertised must be VAT inclusive.
2: Okay.
3: So if I'm buying anything from the market or anywhere, provided the person is actually clothed with the power to actually charge VAT, it means VAT is included.
2: Okay.
3: That component of VAT is what we call the output VAT. Now, for the business community, they are required to actually deduct their input VAT from the output VAT. The difference is what they pay to the Ghana Revenue Authority. Let me illustrate
2: it properly.
3: Uh-huh. Yes. So, I'm running a business.
2: Mm-hmm.
3: I'm registered for VAT.
2: Mm-hmm.
3: So, I incur 10 Ghana as my input VAT.
2: Mm.
3: I am selling and I charge VAT 12 Ghana.
2: Mm-hmm.
3: So, I'm required to deduct the 10 Ghana from the 12 Ghana. So, I'm going to pay to GRE 2 Ghana.
2: Okay.
3: Are you getting this? That's okay. How the system works.
2: So, if I run a factory, for example, and I buy goods of, say, 1 million cedis, and I paid X amount of money on that 1 million cedis, I record it as input.
3: Input, yes.
2: Now, when I process the goods and sell,
3: yeah,
2: and I collect VAT of, say, Y amount,
3: yeah,
2: I have to subtract the X from the Y,
3: exactly,
2: and then pay
3: the difference. Is what
2: the difference. Okay.
3: We also have situations where the input VAT may be higher than the output VAT.
2: Mm.
3: In that case, you have a credit, so it will be carried forward.
2: Oh, okay.
3: Either against your...
2: Okay. Okay, great. This is interesting. Now, if I want to recollect what you've said so far, VAT is not a burden on businesses.
3: At all.
2: It is a consumption tax that consumers pay through the businesses too.
3: Exactly.
2: And if you're a business, the threshold is 750,000 cedis for you to be eligible to register for VAT.
3: That is when it comes to goods.
2: For services
3: at all,
2: from 0 Ghana cedis all the way up, as long as you are doing business,
3: exactly. You
2: take the VAT. Interesting.
3: There's also another element we need to also look at. You may not really be the threshold,
2: mm-hmm,
3: but you just have the penchant to want to actually register for VAT and charge. That is where we call voluntary registration. So you can come under the voluntary registration, but you must meet the requirement of the law.
2: Okay.
3: That is to say, you keep proper records.
2: Mm-hmm.
3: It's okay, you file your tax returns properly.
2: Mm-hmm.
3: We can always find the one who wants you.
2: Mm-hmm.
3: And so on and so forth. Once you meet all these requirements, the Commissioner General has a discretion to register you for the VAT.
2: So companies that have not filed their tax records properly and want to do this, they have to come to the GRE, then you assist them, go through all the process, clean their tax records nicely, and be compliant, then they can charge that.
3: That is what we are good at.
2: Interesting.
3: Yes.
2: Now, before I let you go, what message would you like to leave with businesses and the general public on VAT, and why it's so important?
3: Yeah, so I want, first of all, to let our listeners, especially our consumers, to note that they have a role to play when it comes to VAT administration.
2: Mm-hmm.
3: Insist on your VAT invoice when you make purchases.
2: Mm-hmm.
3: Because I've just said here that when it comes to the VAT, the prices that the business community sells includes a VAT. Mm-hmm. So insist on it.
2: Okay.
3: Unless the person is not actually eligible to register and does not charge the VAT. That is one. Number two, the business community, we also want them to actually keep proper records and pay the correct taxes. The consumer has entered into a social pact with government to say that anytime I'm making a purchase, I would contribute additional money by way of VAT to support socioeconomic development. If you keep that money, then you're not being fair to the consumer. Mm-hmm. You're not being fair to the nation.
2: Mm-hmm.
3: This is the only nation that we have. And there's so much fatigue. In time past, we used to actually rely on, bigger nations to support us. There's fatigue everywhere. Now all countries are looking inward to raise what we call domestic revenue to support their socioeconomic development.
2: Mm-hmm.
3: We cannot actually be left out of the bandwagon. We need to really support. This is the only country that we have.
2: Agreed. This is the only country that we have. Now, Doc, Charlie, when you were in school, what sports were you engaged in?
3: I was a footballer. Unfortunately, I didn't know that I could make a lot of money from football.
2: You come and show us some small skills at the Joy Sports Invitation.
3: Oh, no problem. I'll come.
2: August 29, please. GRA should register.
3: Oh, okay.
2: I want to see Commissioner.
3: Commissioner General himself will come.
2: Commissioner Bebo Defense.
3: Yes.
2: Now
3: we have
2: seven,
3: an energetic commissioner.
2: Yes.
3: So he will come.
2: So GRA is coming for the Joy Sports. We hope to see you.
3: Right,
2: we hope to see
3: you.
2: And there will be a lot of businesses that we can engage with the VAT message at the Joy Sports Invitation. So please make sure GRA comes
3: so that we
2: play together.
3: Thank you,
2: Dr. Dominic Nab. I've learned quite a lot from you VAT this morning on the Super Morning Show. May God bless you and GRA in all things you do. May you be able to meet your targets so that the national development agenda will not be derailed.
3: Yeah.
2: Have a great day, sir.
3: Thank you very much. I'm grateful.
2: We'll go for a quick break. Right. We'll be right back.
0: God has prepared for this moment cannot be put into words. 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

0: This is Sarkodi and Castro. This is Adonai, right? Yes, Adonai. Very, very beautiful song from Sarkodi and Castro. And it brings us to the big conversation for the morning. And this morning we are talking about the computerized school selection and placement system. 620,000 Ghanaian youth have written the BEC. Their results are in. They are going to be placed in various institutions across the country. And a lot of parents have questions. So this morning, we've brought Sherif Suleimana, who is a coordinator for the Computerized School Selection and Placement System, and Hashmin Mohammed, press secretary and spokesperson for the Ministry of Education, to give us some education on the Computerized School Selection and Placement System. Gentlemen, good morning.
1: Good morning, Akutu. Thanks for having me.
0: It's good to have both of you here, because since last week we've had a lot of questions from parents, so it's good to have you here to answer them for us. 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And you should always shine your eye when you receive urgent emails or messages about your bank account. Fraudsters create fake websites that look exactly like your bank's. Same logo, same color, same design. They may send you a link asking you to verify your details or risk losing access to your account. Once you enter your information, they can take control of your account. So before you click, check the link carefully. Some fake links may appear like they are correct links at first glance, but they contain slight differences, such as extra letters, missing letters, or numbers replacing words. Others may use long, confusing web addresses or shortened links that hide the real website. Never click suspicious links. Instead, quickly visit your bank's official website for information, or contact the bank directly using its official phone number. 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And this is a message brought to you by the Ghana Association of Banks. 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Your story matters. Now, back to the big conversation. You can send your messages and your questions to 055-11-11997. We'll activate the phone lines for you to also join as well. I want to start with Mohammed. You are the press secretary and spokesperson for the Ministry of Education. This year, 620,000 and over candidates sat for the BEC. We are told that majority of them have qualified to go to senior high school. Are the schools prepared to receive the students?
1: Well, the schools are well prepared to receive the students. And this time of the year is not a pleasant time for any minister at the education ministry, because if you want to look at it from the area of infrastructure, we are very challenged. Like the Honorable Minister keep on saying, Free Senior High School, a very good policy, mm-hmm. but we have not been able to commensurate it with the needed infrastructure to be able to make it well attractive. It has an increased enrollment and then access, but in terms of quality, that is something that this minister is looking at. I'm talking of Honorable Haruna Idrisu. It is the reason why we are bringing on board the STAR-J project. The STAR-J project will look at the infrastructure deficit associated with the Free Senior High School implementation. You and I would like to have your kids in Presec, in Prempeh, KNUST Senior High School, but the challenge at those schools is that they do not have adequate infrastructure to be able to take the student, the high demand of students who want to go to those schools. So it is the reason why the ministry, through the government, through the Ministry of Education, is going to expand infrastructure in some of the selected category A schools that has high demand, and then some of the category B and then C schools. We will not be able to immediately fix the problem because we haven't been able to add that infrastructure. It is the expectation of the ministry that within two academic year we should be able to have those infrastructure ready, because we are going to upgrade some of the schools and renovate and then build a new schools in some of the regions. Now my understanding is that it will even be in all the 16 regions. So doing that, the last time I spoke to the coordinator for the STAR-J, he told me that we are looking to maybe within 18 months to be able to have all these schools ready, because after the renovation and then the upgrade, if the procurement processes goes on well, we should have them within 8 months. And okay. then the new schools, we can have them ready within 18 months. Mm. So that is what we are looking out for. So in terms of the challenges, like getting all the students in their choices of schools, we will be challenged. We will not be able to fix that problem this year. And this year, even the number of students who have qualified and then will want to be placed in the schools. Mm. If you look at the number compared to last year, you realize that the number is very, very huge. But we will still try to do our best to ensure that every student who qualify will be placed in a school.
0: I'm reading from page 8 of the Ghana Infrastructure Report Card by the Ghana Institution of Engineers and Engineering. And on education, they rated Ghana D3, 2.60 out of a possible 5.0. And they wrote that Free Senior High School drove enrollment without matching infrastructure. There's a 1 million desk deficit, and education share of spending fell from 17.9% to 10.9%. 620,000 students have qualified, have written exams. We know that about 90% of them have qualified to go to school. You said this year we may not be able to do the large-scale infrastructure, but the little things they need, desks, food, books, and the basics, should parents be rest assured that the government will make sure these are available once the students are placed in schools?
1: Well, since last year up to date, you and I do know that there haven't been any challenge with regards to feeding component of the Free Senior High School implementation. This is because the GetFund has been uncapped, and then the GetFund is sponsoring it, and they have always made sure that the releases goes to Ghana Education Service on time for them to be able to procure the necessary perishables or the food items to be able to ensure that the students are well fed. So I think that is not a challenge. The only challenge we have has to do with the infrastructure, and that is why government has taken giant steps towards addressing it. Some of them, like you rightly mentioned, is just infrastructure. Mm-hmm. And through GetFund last year, some furnitures were procured. It is our

0: and a merit-based system to place qualified BEC candidates into second cycle schools across the country. So basically how the system operates is that once the candidates receive their results, what we basically use is the aggregate score of the candidates. Say this year they wrote 10 papers, 5 core, 5 electives. So to calculate the aggregate score, you take 4 of the core subjects and the best 2 of the electives. So if a candidate gets, say, 9 ones, basically the person is getting aggregate 6. Mm-hmm. 4 of the core, maths, English, science, social studies, then 2 best electives, making aggregate 6. Someone gets aggregate 7, that means he may have gotten 5 ones and probably 2 to make it 7. Now, the system, how it operates, we rank the candidates based on the aggregate scores. So from 6 to the last person, probably aggregate 54. Now, to place a candidate into, say, a school, say, Achimota, the first candidate to be placed in Achimota would have actually been the first person with the aggregate 6 on top. Say the person wants to study science at Achimota, gets an aggregate 6. He wants to be in the boarding house. So what the system does is, it first picks the candidate based on the aggregate score, 1. Then the program science, is there space? Then boarding space, is there boarding space? Now, once the results are released, we take the merit file from WAEC. Then we do vacancy declarations at the secondary schools to ensure that, or to be certain that there are spaces available for these candidates. And of course, we also take the choices of the candidates, which they are doing currently from yesterday to the 7th. Once they are done with that, we take that data. So we match the choice against the grade and against the availability of space in the secondary schools.
1: Mm. And so it's quite competitive.
0: Very.
1: And this year is the first year that students are seeing their results before applying to the schools.
0: Absolutely.
1: What new things are you seeing? What difference are you seeing in how candidates are choosing? Or they've not started?
0: They have. They started yesterday.
1: Okay.
0: And we are hoping that by the 7th, that's Friday, they should have been done with the process. Now, previously, we've had a situation where a candidate sits for the BEC. Okay, a candidate selects the schools he wants to be in before sitting for the BEC. He doesn't even know the outcome of his exam, but he's selecting to be in one of the elite schools, say Prosek, Achimota, Wesley Girls. Now the results come, he gets a grade way, way beyond probably they're required to do a program, say, science in Prosek. So probably Prosek would want to take aggregate 6 to 9 or 10 for science. Now he makes an aggregate, say, 20, 25, 30. But already he has chosen to go to Prosek. That becomes a challenge for that person. He drops out of the selection. So this year, our expectation is that once you have your results in your hand, that should inform the kind of school you choose.
1: Mm.
0: So if you have an aggregate 30, if your preference was to do science at Prosek, at least you know that you may not be able to go in. And that should guide you as to how to make the choices. Again, too, one significant thing this one does is that it reduces the clamor for the elite schools. Now, last year, we had subscription for the category A schools, if I may put it that way. 65% of the candidates
1: selected the category A schools,
0: with only 10% available spaces there. That in itself presents a challenge to us. But we are hoping that once they have their results in their hand, I mean, that number should reduce drastically this year.
1: Talking about available spaces, how many spaces have been declared by the schools as being available for this year?

0: So provisionally, we are looking around 600,000.
1: 600,000. So it means that majority of the 620,000
0: may not even
1: placements.
0: Yes, absolutely.
1: In schools. That's good to know. But I've been told that once you enter your details on the computer school placement system, you cannot change again. Is that the case? If you fill the form out and you realize that you made a mistake, is there an opportunity for you to go back and edit your choices?
0: So, an example from last year.
1: Mm-hmm.
0: We gave them a window for about a week or two to be able to confirm the details they actually entered on their computerized system.
1: Okay.
0: So this year, that opportunity will be made available to them to either confirm or correct errors that they've made on their computerized system as well.
1: Okay. So typically, if I'm a parent or I'm a candidate and I go on the platform, what will I see? So, and where should we go? We've been talking about the computerized school placement selection. What's the URL? How do I even get access? Do I have to buy a voucher? Is it free? If I buy a voucher, how often can I use the voucher?
0: So between now and 7th,
1: mm-hmm.
0: what they are doing is basically they are filling forms at their schools.
1: Okay.
0: So once they are done, that particular data will be handed over to us to upload onto the system. So they go onto the cssps.gov.gh, put in their index number. So for this year, their index number should end in 26. That means the year of completion. Once you put that in, your details should pop up, your name, your index number as well, then your choices.
1: Mm.
0: So based on that choices, there's a button for you to be able to make changes or confirm whatever details that is on the system.
1: I'm curious though, why did you decide for them to fill forms in the schools but not fill directly on your website? Is there any particular reason or learnings from previous years that makes you want to keep that as a standard?
0: From our experience, we've noticed that, excuse me to say, some parents feel that the teachers in the school understand the levels of their awards better than them. So they would want the head teachers to guide them in the selections. So we always ensure that they go to the school. Once they are done with that selection, the form has to be endorsed so that you don't come later telling us that you didn't make these choices. So that's for our best purposes. We need that endorsed form so that subsequently when you come claiming that you didn't make these choices, we can give you that proof.
1: I get it. So once that is done, the school submit the forms to you.
0: Absolutely.
1: You upload it on the website.
0: Absolutely.
1: And then the candidates or their parents can use their index number to see the schools they've been placed.
0: Absolutely.
1: Do they have to get any special code to see this, or they just go and they enter their index number?
0: No, for now, you just put in your index number. So, but what we intend to do is that in order to restrict it so that if you have access to my index number, you don't just go onto the system to key in and do whatever you want to do. We want to use the date of birth of the candidate as is a form of check or restriction for other people to not to get to the system.
1: Sherif Sulemana is a coordinator for the computerized schools placement, computerized school selection and placement system. And Hashmin Mohammed is the press secretary and spokesperson at the Ministry of Education. I know you have a lot of questions on your mind, and this conversation is actually for you, and I don't want to hijack it. So please send me your messages on 055-1111-997. We will go for a break. When we return from the break, we will read your messages here on the show, and we'll also allow you to call in and be a part of the conversation. But before we go for that break, let me remind you that for 13 years, Adansi Travels has created unforgettable journeys and lifelong memories for thousands of travelers around the world. And this August is your turn. 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
2: 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Sustainability isn't just tree planting. It's whether the systems we depend on actually last. Lies that stay on. Water that reaches the bucket. Food that nourishes people instead of rotting away. Roads that take us home instead of taking our lives. When things keep failing, that's a sustainability crisis. 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Why land guards still run our neighborhoods? Why food rots in bins while our neighbors sleep hungry? Why the road that killed your cousin still has no signage? Why half the water you pay for never reaches your bucket? Uncomfortable? Good. That's the point. 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Hashtag Joy Sustains.

0: Welcome back. It's 9:07. You are still on the Super Morning Show. My guest, Sherif Suleimana, Coordinator, Computerized School Selection and Placement System, CSSPS. And Hashmein Mohammed, Press Secretary and Spokesperson for the Ministry of Education. 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I'm going to read them shortly on the show. 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It's time for your questions. 055-111-1997 and 0302-216-541 will answer your questions through those lines. Your messages, your calls are welcome on the show. But before we pick the first call or before I read the first message, a lot of alumni of the senior high schools, especially the very active ones who are supporting growth in the schools, have been asking for protocol admissions. With the CSSP system, is there any provision for protocol admissions, and how do you handle that?
1: Okay, thank you very much for your question. Protocol has always been the elephant in the room. Such that, yes, there are stakeholders of schools that need protocol.
0: Sherif, you know what? I'll come back to you to answer this question, but I have Emmanuel from Kumasi. I don't want him to hold on the line. So let me talk to Emmanuel, then I'll come back to you for an answer. Emmanuel, good morning.
2: Good morning.
0: How are you, sir?
2: Please, I hope you are fine.
0: I'm very well. How is Kumasi this morning?
2: We are also managing it here.
0: Great. My guests are listening to you. Your question or your comment?
2: Yes, in fact, I didn't tune in early, so I want the officer in your studio to repeat the website that he gave for us to check the details of our awards.
0: Okay, so you want the website URL to be repeated for you. Thank you, Emmanuel.
2: The URL.
0: We will do that. They will do that for you. Okay, so Sherif, you can give that and answer the protocol question. And if you also want to call, you can call 0302-216-541 and 055-111-1997.
1: Okay. So let me clarify. What we are doing from yesterday to 7th, they have to fill the forms at the schools, their basic schools. Once that is done, we get hold of that data, then they will now go on to the system. So in due course, we give out the roadmap and when they can access that on the CSSPS system. Thank you very much. And the URL will be csspsgov.gh.
0: csspsgov.gh. Nathaniel is calling from Ekropong. Nathaniel, good morning. Hello, Nathaniel. Nathaniel, can you hear me? Okay. Nathaniel cannot hear us. Try again, Nathaniel. 055-111-1997 and 0302-216-541. There are a lot of questions for you. Nathaniel is back on the line. Nathaniel, good morning. Welcome back.
3: Thank you. Good morning, sir.
0: I hope you are well this morning.
3: My question is...
0: Go ahead.
3: Yes. I want to find out whether the selection of the schools, especially the day schools, are limited to the catchment area that the students wrote their exams. I'm asking this with the simple reason that what happens if the child and then the parent are relocating based on transfer? Are they permitted to choose school to the new location they are going to? I mean, the day schools. Thank you.
0: Thank you, Nathaniel, for your question. Sheriff, would you attempt to answer that before I bring in the next one?
1: Okay. We always encourage candidates to select day schools within the proximity of which they'll be able to attend. So if the parents are relocating to a different region or district, they should select a school within that region so that the child can be able to attend the school conveniently.
0: Okay, this message is from Kwame in Tema. And before I read Kwame's message, Nana is on the line from Tema. Nana, good morning.
4: Good morning, Pujo.
0: How are you, sir?
4: I think I'll send you a message. You are about to read my message. And in the same line, my ward is a private candidate. Okay. I registered him as a private candidate. As we speak now, he's not been able to assess his results. And so now that you are doing the school selection, how does he get his school selected? Please, I want to know the child is home and devastated about this. Please, let's get answers to this for me. Private candidates.
0: Okay, thank you, Nana. So that was the question I was going to read, but fortunately he's called in. But before you answer, there's a follow-up question by another listener. Why are private candidates not allowed to choose results? Not allowed to choose. Their results have not been released. And also, why are you separating private candidates from the regular candidates? Are they not all candidates?
1: All right, thank you. They are all candidates. I mean, once their results are not out, they can't make their choices now. But we always make provisions for them based on the number of candidates that have registered for the private. So the ones we are doing the placement, I mean, we reserve some for them. Once their results come in, we place them to those schools. If you've noticed as well, WAEC has withheld some results. So those ones, we make provisions for them. So the question people ask, what happens if someone's result has been withheld, then released subsequently, then the person scores 9-1s? Of course, he's eligible for an elite school, but we always leave some percentage to cater for those withheld and the private candidates as well.
0: Okay. Let's talk to Kwabena in Kumasi. Then I'll come back with another follow-up on the private candidates. Kwabena, good morning. Welcome to the Super Morning Show.
5: Good morning. Please, I want to ask whether parents are supposed to pay for the placement, because some masters are charging, some are charging 50 CDs, some are charging 30 CDs for you to come and do placement for your children. I want to know whether you are supposed to pay for that.
0: Thank you, Kwabena, for that question from Kumasi. Adongo is in Kanda. Good morning, Adongo. Adongo, can you hear me?
6: I can hear you, sir.
0: Yes, we can also hear you. You're live on the show. Please go ahead.
6: Good morning. That's about Sheriff. My question is, last year, all the category A schools were being hijacked by the coordinator and his people. And then we, those our children wrote, we were asked to go to Nat Hall. And when you go there, they say it's only category B and C that parents are supposed to choose. I don't know whether this year they are going to hijack the category A schools again in their offices and allow parents to go to Nat Hostel to go and be fighting over C and A. And whether parents don't deserve to also have some of those ones at not to also go and
0: stop.
6: Thank you.
0: Thank you, Adongo, for your question. Yes, so Kwabena, are parents supposed to pay for the placement? So Kwabena from Kumasi, and Adongo said, last year, you hijacked the category A. Are you going to hijack them again today? Who is going to answer? Ashim or
1: Sharif? Sharif will answer the question. Okay, for the avoidance of doubts, no penny, nobody should pay any penny for choice selection, for placement, or anything. The ministry is running a campaign of no payment for placement. Nobody should pay any money for placement. Placement is absolutely free. And if you find anyone demanding money or any compensation for placement, it is your duty to report the person to the security services to take charge of that. On hijacking of Category A schools.
0: You know what? Hold on to that answer. Let me talk to Chidiak in La, okay? And then when we finish that, you answer. Chidiak, good morning.
7: Yeah, Kojo, how are you?
0: I'm very well. I hope you are good too.
7: Good.
0: You're live on the show. Please go ahead.
7: These community block schools, I think they are bringing them up so that people living in the communities who access school after school, the buses carry them back home, they eat in their homes, sleep in their homes. What is happening to that innovation? Thank you.
0: Thank you, Chidia. Community Day, senior high schools, what is happening to that? So let's talk about hijacking, and then Mohammed will answer the community days in high schools. Sheriff.
1: I'm assuring Adungo that we didn't hijack Category A schools. Like I keep saying, the spaces available in the Category A schools are limited.
0: 10%, you said earlier.
1: 10%. So, for instance, like I said, last year, the available spaces were about 72,000-75,000. The subscription was about 393,000.
0: So definitely a lot of people will not
1: absolutely
0: get in.
1: And I keep giving the example that even if all the candidates were to get aggregate 6, we can't put all of them in Category A schools. So of course there has to be some restrictions on that.
0: Okay. Okay. Vincent is in Kumasi. Vincent, good morning.
8: Hello, good morning.
0: How are you, sir?
8: I'm fine, thank you.
0: You're live on the show, Vincent. Go ahead.
8: Yeah, thank you. I want to find out, why wouldn't the system allow the parent to enter the school themselves? That is, to do the selection for their own words.
0: Okay, so why won't the CSSP system allow parents to enter the details themselves, but rather it goes through teachers before parents can check on the platform?
8: Yeah, okay. That's my question.
0: Okay, thank you. Ama is in Lashibi. Ama, good morning. Ama, good morning. Sister Ama, good morning. Ama, can you hear me? Okay, Ama cannot hear me. Ama is on. Ama, good morning. Sister Ama, good morning. Okay, Ama cannot hear me. Ama cannot hear me. So, Community Day Senior High School, what's the plan for expanding Community Day Senior High Schools and using them to solve problems of placement?
9: Well, some of the abandoned Community Day Senior High School, the information I have is that through GetFund, the formula for will be revised next year, and then provisions will be made to complete some of these day schools. Already, some of them are in use, and they are part of the schools that will be put into the system for students to pick. So the assurance is that it is the plan of the ministry to complete some of the abandoned E-block schools through GetFund, apart from what the Study Project intends to do to expand access.
0: Okay. Ama is back on. Ama, good morning.
10: Good morning.
0: Ah, it's good to have you back. How are you?
10: I'm fine, thank you.
0: You're live on the show. Go ahead. But please, reduce the volume on your radio set a bit for me. It's giving me some feedback in the studio. Ama, if you can hear
10: me. Okay, is that okay?
0: I think it's okay. Go ahead.
10: Okay. So on the issue of the schools charging fees for parents to select the schools, you see, when they were giving out the placement book, schools were provided with one copy of the book. So what is happening is that the school is running copies to enable the children to select their school. So that's how come some schools have started charging. But of course, they want to give their book out to their parents. They need to make up. So I find the caller asking whether schools are supposed to charge. And I wanted to explain the experience you're having with us.
0: Ama, because when we started, your line wasn't clear. We missed portions of what you said. Can you explain again for me?
10: So there's a placement provided to the school. And the school, they were giving just a copy, one copy. So if you have about 200 students in your school, you need to run copies for them.
0: Okay.
10: So some schools are compelled to run copies for the parents, because if you have 200 students, you definitely have to provide all the, I mean, if you can't provide all for all the 200 students, you have to provide maybe half, and you need to run copies. It's a little bulky.
0: Hmm.
10: So for my experience, we were made to pay for the copies.
0: Okay.
10: Uh-huh.
0: So if I got you right, the schools are giving a placement book.
10: Yes.
0: And the schools don't get enough of the books.
10: Yes.
0: So they have to run copies of the books themselves.
10: Yes.
0: And the schools cannot bear that cost. That's why they let parents pay for that.
10: Yes.
0: So some people who say they are being made to pay are paying for that exercise,
10: exactly.
0: Not for the placement itself. Okay, Ama, thank you for this intervention.
9: Okay, let me just answer that.
0: In fact, let me talk to Hannah in Kumasi, then I'll come to you. Hannah will be our final caller. Hannah, good morning.
11: Good morning.
0: How are you, Hannah?
11: I'm good.
0: You are live on the show.
11: Yeah, please, my question is on the forms. You are to select two grade A schools before you come to B and C. But if you know your ward, the aggregate that he is having cannot get him a grade A school. Do you still have to choose the grade A school, or you can ignore it and start with the grade B schools? Thank you.
0: That's an excellent question, Hannah. So, Mohammed, you can react to Ames' contribution,
9: okay.
0: And then Sheriff will come.
9: All right. So, parents are not supposed to pay for filling of the forms. I think the Free Senior High School Secretariat, because where Sheriff work is different from the Free Senior High School Secretariat. They are responsible for deploying the materials for parents to fill in the forms. So I will draw the attention of the coordinator to the issue, because they are not supposed to pay to run photocopies, or enough provisions have been made to take care of all students. So if that is a issue that is emerging, we will quickly draw the attention of the coordinator, and then it will be quickly fixed.
0: So every school is supposed to get the total number of forms they need.
9: Forms they need.
0: Plus some extra mistakes.
9: For mistakes, exactly.
0: Okay. Thank you for that intervention. Sharif.
12: The big man.
0: If my ward results will not allow him to get, or her to get, grade A, am I still enjoying to choose grade A schools? Or
1: no.
0: I can skip it?
1: No, it can be skipped. In fact, you can decide to choose all 8 schools from grade C.
0: Okay.
1: You can also decide to choose all 3 schools from grade B and 2 to replace the 2 grade A schools.
0: Mm.
1: So you are not necessarily and joined to choose grade A schools if you feel your ward's grade does not match up to the grade A schools.
0: Okay. Now, there's a question about whether this year you are only working with the aggregate, or you are working with the
13: raw score.
0: Are you working with their aggregate score, or the raw scores are also taken into consideration for placement?
1: Fundamentally, we work with the aggregate scores, but the raw scores come in when there's a tie for us to break. If you have 2 candidates with aggregate 6, you cannot readily on their results differentiate who has a better grade than the other.
0: Mm.
1: So it's the raw scores you can use to now rank those with similar grades, so that the best with the raw score goes into the selected school.
0: So you use both?
9: Okay, yes. To even give more clarity to the issue, for instance, we have a lot of students with aggregate 6. They want pre-sec, they want to do science. Let's say there are about 400 students with aggregate 6. The vacancy at pre-sec to do science is just 200. So you realize that that's where the competition sets in. So then the raw score then comes in to be able to give a merit to the students who needs to go to pre-sec.
0: Okay. I'm putting some two messages together because I think they have the same context. Says, if I'm a staff of a grade A school and my daughter had aggregate 40, can my head go ahead and consider my daughter by giving her admission as protocol for a visual arts program? And the follow-up question is, I would also like to know the cutoff point for Category A, Category B, and Category C schools. And so I've put together two questions in one for you, Sheriff.
1: Aggregate 40 for protocol, I mean, that will not be eligible. But it's at the discretion of the head teacher.
0: Okay.
1: There may be other considerations he may look at to grant your award that admission. Cutoff points. There are no strict cutoff points. There are no strict cutoff points. So, elite schools, some of them want science. If you want to do science, you should have done well. Probably between 6 to say 10, 12, or even 15. That's not to say we are putting a cutoff on elite schools. There are no strict cutoff points.
0: Okay. Yeah. Okay, so if there are no strict cutoff points, why are you even grading the schools into grade A, B, C? I don't know why.
1: It's a conversation we need to have as a country. Okay. Last year, in the heat of it, I mean, even on the floor of parliament, that debate actually, you know, came up. Why should a school be A and another be C or B? They're all second cycle schools. But for me, I also look at it as a social problem. You find a family where the mother probably has been to Achimota, the dad too has gone to Achimota. They necessarily want their daughter to go to Achimota.
0: Family legacy.
1: Someone has been to pre-sec, the dad has also been to pre-sec. He wants the son to be in pre-sec. Meanwhile, there are equally good secondary schools that they can go and do well. So the categorization problem is more social than, I mean, and the stereotyping as well.
0: Would the ministry consider decategorizing these schools?
9: Like Sheriff rightly mentioned, I think it is an issue we need to have a national conversation about that. But that notwithstanding, I think we are thinking of allowing the schools itself to brand themselves.
0: Okay.
9: And thankfully, the National Science and Maths Quiz has come to also prove that it is not always the pre-sec that achieve test. We've had schools who are doing very, very well in the National Science and Maths Quiz, which maybe some students or parents do not know much about them. So when the schools are allowed to brand themselves and then provided with the necessary infrastructure, we will be able to solve this problem. So these are all issues that the ministry is considering.
0: This message says, good morning, sir. Please tell the education authorities in your studio to add Amasaman Senior High Technical School here in Accra to their infrastructure development in the schools. The school lacks everything, buildings, equipment, and teaching and learning materials in science and technical. From Richard, a concerned sympathizer. This message says, please tell the Ministry of Education that Lekelebi Senior High School needs help. It was gutted by fire recently, and we need help so that we can admit students this year. Now, this message here says, good morning, please. The technical senior high schools, are they also categorized into A, B, C, D?
1: Yes, they are. They are also categorized in A, B, C, D. In fact, ATTC is a category A school.
0: Mm-hmm.
1: I think it's in Accra, right?
0: Yeah, ATCC, yeah. Just here in Kokomlemle.
1: Yeah.
0: So you have categories for the technical schools.
1: Yes.
0: Can I choose a mix of regular senior high schools and technical schools in my selection?
1: Absolutely. And in fact, we actually encourage that. And you can even choose all technical schools as your 8 choices as well. And you can choose all STEM programs or STEM schools as your 8 choices as well.
0: Mm. This message says, good morning, Kojo. What happens to parents whose children are already attending senior high school in, say, Accra, but the parent is transferred to Western Region or the Northern Region? Is a child allowed to transfer from the current school to a new school in the new community where the parents are relocating? I'm referring to a student who is already enrolled in a senior high school. What provisions are there for transfers?
1: Yes, there are transfers for students whose parents have relocated to different regions. And what you have to do is that you should have secured a space in probably a school that is willing to take you, and your previous school should have actually released you so that the GES will write to the school for you to complete the transfer.
0: Okay, this message says, I would like to suggest to the CSSPS to release a list of the cutoff points for the various schools, but you said that there are no strict cutoff points for the schools. Kwame is back again, and he said, Kojo, they didn't answer when the results of private candidates will be released. When will we get the results?
1: That's WAEC.
0: That's WAEC. Yeah. Ministry of Education, do you have any information as to when the private candidates' results will be released?
9: Well, that has not come to my attention yet. But I do know, what I do know is that WAEC has timelines within which they release results. Mm. And we will talk to them, and then for them to step up the process so that the results can be released on time.
0: We'll call WAEC for that update. Now, this message is from Kwekwin Latabi Okoshi. He says, good morning. The children are paying for the register of schools. The schools are giving a copy each. How did they cater for their parents? From Kweku. You know, Mohammed, you earlier said that the senior high school secretariat must be taking care of this. But Kweku is supporting Ames' comments that legitimately the schools don't have anything to do but to charge because they are given a copy each and they have to run copies. This is what Kweku is saying from Latabi Okoshi.
9: Okay, so these are issues. Normally, when the registers go, feedback like this, we take it to the necessary authorities and then they will deal with that. So that's why I want to assure the caller that we will quickly draw the attention of the coordinator for the Free Senior High School to this issue, and then they will fix it.
1: Okay. And to add to that, we can make soft copies available to them so that they can share to the
0: parents. They get the soft copy on the csspsgov.gh?
1: We'll make it available. We'll make it available.
0: Today.
1: We'll make it available.
0: No, I want to know when parents can go on the platform to get it. People need to plan their lives. So if you say you make it available, so it's only fair to let them know when they can find it on the platform.
1: We'll make it available. It may not be on the platform, but we can send it to either the district or even the head teachers directly.
0: Okay.
1: Yes.
0: Now, on the private schools problem, because the message keeps up, different people are asking about private schools. So the 620,000 results released by WAEC is for the regular.
1: Mm-hmm.
0: And you said you have about 600,000 places that have been declared by the schools. Ministry of Education, do you know the number of people who registered for the private exam this year? Do we know the number of candidates?
9: Well, I do not immediately have the figure, but we should have it. But I do not immediately have the figure now.
0: So, CSSPS, you are starting placement this week, right? Now, without the results for the private schools in, don't you think that if you started placements this week, you'll not be fair to the private candidates because they may miss out on some of the spots?
1: I think I have to reiterate. The private candidates usually are not much.
0: You hold on for a second for that. I'll come for the answer. Eric in Sakumon. I said last caller, but sometimes they say last caller. So Eric is the last. Eric, good morning.
13: Yeah, good morning.
0: You're live on the show.
13: Thank you for the opportunity. Yeah, I've been listening to this program, and the issue of payment for the forms, I think that we have to have a second look at it, because a lot of the headmistresses have soft copy that they shared with parents on their various platforms. I, for instance, the school that my daughter attended, they shared it on our platform. So we printed it on our own, filled it, and then sent it to the school. So a lot of the headmistresses have this one. So I think that they should do well and then send a soft copy to the parents, so that the issue of paying there and there, if the parents go and print it on their own, this issue of we are doing this will be removed from the system.
0: Eric, please send us the soft copy you have to our WhatsApp. Let us also share some. Yes, thank you for that intervention. Great to have it from you. Sharif, you were explaining the private candidates thing.
1: So, like I think I mentioned it earlier, so usually we make provision for the withheld and the private candidates as
0: all
1: well.
0: All part of the 600,000?
1: Yes.
0: Okay.
1: And again, I mean, usually they're not much. And last year, they're about 6,000.
0: Mm.
1: So we don't even expect an astronomical increase in the numbers as well. And again, 620,000, it's not all of them who will be qualified for placement.
0: And are we going to have people from, say, the previous year also attempting to...
1: Yes, we have re-entry.
0: Okay.
1: Re-entries. Those who couldn't go to, we make provision for them. And usually those ones, we restrict them to category Bs and Cs. Okay. At that level, there are so many spaces for them to make choices and to be placed in those schools as well.
0: Mm. So, Ministry, forgive me, but looking at the numbers that have been shared, at least 20,000 Ghanaian children who wrote exams this week may not get an opportunity to go to senior high school. At the ministry level, what plans do we have for these children who may drop out and not have the chance to continue education? 20,000 is big.
9: Yeah, that is a very big figure. But what I do know is that the Honorable Minister is set to engage with the Ghana Education Service and TVET and CHAS to be able to deal with this issue. And that meeting is set for sometime this week.
0: Mm.
9: And at that deliberation stage, information about it will be communicated to the media and then the general public.
0: Also, there were 3,601 children who absented themselves from the BEC. Some of them could have been deliberate, some of them could have had challenges. This is a 43% increase from last year's level of absenteeism. Is there any mechanism that the Ministry and Ghana Education Service have to track these students who could not write the BEC, find out why they couldn't write, and get a solution in place so that they also not deny the bright future? 3,600.
9: So normally when WAEC release results, and then after the exams itself, there's a stakeholder engagement session with the minister. And then at that stakeholder engagement session, all these emerging issues are brought to the attention of the Honorable Minister, and then a decision will be taken about that. And based on maybe the rules of WAEC too, as to whether they can be another opportunity for them or not. So that discussion is yet to take place. And I do know is that if that discussion starts, issues of this will be dealt with.
0: Okay. A final question for you before I take your final words. Free senior high school is still going strong, right?
9: Yes.
0: So parents whose wards are going to get admission, they shouldn't worry about anything school fees. All they have to do is to pack their stuff, put them in cars and take them to school. Is that the case?
9: That is the case.
0: Not even one CD, this fee, this parent-teacher associate, no fee at all for parents?
9: Well, PTAs are back. We have reversed PTAs. So if maybe let's say at infancy PIMP, the PTAs decide that as parents we want to put up a sanitation facility for the school, that is their choice. You know,
0: and the if they decide and it must cost say 1,000 cedis and parents may not be able to afford, is that still left to a choice of the school when I know that it is free senior high school and I'm taking my ward to school for free?
9: At government level, free senior high school is free and it remains free.
0: Okay.
9: So if PTAs decide, maybe they will look at based on that is their own initiative and then government doesn't come in. And then school management alone is not the responsibility of government. That is why even in the protocol system in the past, alumni and then other stakeholders like traditional rulers are also taken into consideration because they are also part of the management of the school.
0: Okay. Sheriff, I want to believe we've covered almost everything, but if there's anything we didn't cover, anything else you want to say, you have about a minute for your final words, sir.
1: Okay. Thank you very much. I mean, our presence here this morning was to educate and assure the general public that placement will be merit-based, it will be fair, and it will be transparent. You're not required to make any payment to anybody. And that's a caution we are giving out to the general public. You shouldn't go, paying monies. There's no premium placement. There's no premium placement. Placement is absolutely free. And the general public are cautioned that they should be careful with the people they deal with. People who come promising them, category A schools and demanding some monies for that. They should be very careful with them. And at the ministry, and it is the wish of the Honorable Minister to have a merit-based placement. And that's exactly what we are going to do for this year. Thank you.
0: Now, I'll come to you, Mohammed.
9: Well, for me, I will encourage parents and then students to choose schools based on the strength of their resource. Because if you don't choose schools based on the strength of your resource, it will be very difficult for you to get your first choice. And then the system will have to choose a school for you. So if you know, maybe say you have aggregate 20 and you want to go and study science at Presec, you know the level of competition wouldn't permit you to gain admission at Presec. So that is why we have changed it this year. In previous years, the complaints were that, well, I chose Presec even before the results were released. Now there's a opportunity for you to make a
0: cut your coat according to your cloth.
9: Your cloth.
0: great. Hashmin Mohammed, Press Secretary, Spokesperson, Ministry of Education, thank you for your time this morning.
9: Thank you very much.
0: Sheriff Sulemana, Coordinator, Computerized School Selection and Placement System. Both of you, thank you for allowing me to hijack you this morning into a Category A studio. We'll go for a quick break. We'll be right back.
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16: 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Sustainability isn't just tree planting. It's whether the systems we depend on actually last. Lights that stay on. Water that reaches the bucket. Food that nourishes people instead of rotting away. Roads that take us home instead of taking our lives. When things keep failing, that's a sustainability crisis. So this month, we're asking why. Why land guards still run our neighborhoods? Why food rots in bins while our neighbors sleep hungry? Why the road that killed your cousin still has no signage? Why half the water you pay for never reaches your bucket? Uncomfortable? Good. That's the point. Stay tuned to the Super Morning Show throughout August for Joy Sustainability Month. Hashtag Joy Sustains.
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0: This is not brew. 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Could you say it's all kind of anawanti?
1: Tidia metier. 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
0: Mamimbo beam.

0: 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He says, Joe, dance. Dance your own dance. Live life according to your terms. Men show be as soon sawasa. Basically, I was my way, guy.
1: Do it your way.
0: Yes, do it your way. Yeah. And this song goes out to George Abuajukwe. 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

0: 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Someone say something. 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
0: Mamimbo bim. Yeah.

0: Yeah, I want to go. 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It says, Joe, dance. Dance your own dance. Live life according to your terms. Men show be as soon as basically, I was my way, guy.
1: Do it your way.
0: Yes, do it your way. Yeah. And this song goes out to George Abuaji Kwe. Yes, George Kwe. Last weekend was great for Guyanese Pound.
1: Yes.
0: A lot of people showed up. The reviews have been amazing. This weekend we are showing up for George Kwe, for our actors and actresses, for Guyanese Pound of Flesh at the National Theatre. It's the first original African adaptation of William Shakespeare's legendary classic, The Merchant of Venice. Okay, and it's happening at the National Theatre. Last weekend was great. This weekend, 8th and 9th, Saturday 8th, Sunday 9th August, 4 p.m. and 8 p.m. each day at the National Theatre. 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It's only 200 Ghana cedis. 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Guyanese Pound of Flesh, a story of justice, revenge, mercy, and the choices that define our humanity. 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
1: I love the way Kenneth says, App Baku Services, Bebre. So a pound of flesh,
0: yes,
1: is about half a kilogram, right? Half of a kilogram.
0: Yes.
1: So if you had to cut off half a kilogram of your flesh,
0: yes,
1: to pay off a debt,
0: yes,
1: which part of your body would you take
0: my
1: it
0: head
1: from?
0: Yeah.
1: Hey, brah.
0: It's now, the biggest part of my body.
1: But which part
0: so
1: of
0: I
1: your
0: So I can let some go.
1: Which part of your head can you do without?
0: Take 0.1 kilos from the cheeks, some from the forehead, some from my tico. You take it so small.
1: Hey, I beg. Me, I would like to do it in one fell swoop.
0: So which part will you cut?
1: I don't know. Maybe I like my ambassador. what they call the love handles
0: the fupa. Yes.
1: Yes. Yes.
0: Yes.
1: I just say home because Charlie.
0: You know this musician, this boy, your friend is a strong man.
1: Mm-hmm.
0: I see you push to start a fruka kraka. And you will try or push to start to the
1: Wow, that's a thing to think about, actually, while you are watching Guyana's Pound of Flesh.
0: This weekend.
1: Yes, put yourself in their shoes and see which part of your body you would give up to pay a debt.
0: Yeah. And the MTN is launching their Sustainability Month today at the MTN head office and also around the MTN regional offices. So MTN is walking the talk and they are partnering us for Sustainability Month this month. Big conversations happening on the Super Morning Show. 2 p.m. today, MTN launches their Sustainability Month at the Yellow Tavern and the regional offices. Remember to rock your green outfit or shades of green during the month. Get ready, rock your green, take a pose, and win a prize. Tomorrow, what are we doing, Kojo Yangtin?
1: Hey, tomorrow, we are talking to our dear friends from the DVLA.
0: We are talking to Logas.
1: That's right.
0: The CEO of DVLA.
1: Yes, there's so much to learn about this institution that is desperate to reform.
0: Mm.
1: Right, and to do things differently. And they have so many great ideas of how to improve the safety of motorists using their regulatory powers.
0: Mm-hmm.
1: And we are looking forward to asking all the questions that we have on our minds about how they intend to do that.
0: Have you seen the video of the young man who had a problem with a policeman? The policeman asked him to give him his license.
1: And he says, I'm showing you my license. I'm not giving it to you.
0: Tomorrow, we understand the law when it comes to licenses.
1: Mm-hmm.
0: DVLA is transitioning from the old car registration and number plate system to a new one. What must you know about that?
1: Mm.
0: DVLA runs 24-hour services across the country. Where can you get the services?
1: Mm-hmm.
0: DVLA these days gives you cards. When you register your car, they give you a card on your car.
1: Yeah.
0: Why are they doing that? What issues do you have with the DVLA that you need answers to? Tomorrow, Mr. Julius Nikwe Kote, a.k.a. Logas. He will join us on the Super Morning Show and you'll ask him all the questions.
1: Yeah, don't miss it.
0: Have a great day, all right?
1: Mm-hmm.
0: It's a Tuesday. Enjoy. Have a good day.
1: Mm-hmm.
0: God bless you.
1: And
0: keep being great. And dance. Joe, my name is Kojo Akoto Boateng.
1: And my name is Kojo Yangson. I'm the morning man.

0: 10 o'clock.
1: Hello, good morning. Welcome to the Joy Headline News at 10 with me, Adubia Asare. The Ghana Private Road Transport Union, GPRTU, says the government's decision to cut diesel prices by 2 cedis per litre is a positive step, but insufficient to offset the rising operational costs facing commercial transport operators. The union's National Executive Committee meets today to decide whether to maintain current transport fares or proceed with a planned fare increase following pressure from drivers. Here's Deputy Public Relations Officer Samuel Lamoa.
2: And we don't even know what will happen at the next pricing window. Yes, I said earlier that we have seen reduction on Star Oil. We have not seen that of Goil, Shell and Total. We are yet to see that. So up to tomorrow, we'll again see. Then the leadership will engage all the regional officers. Then we'll see the way forward. What we will do so that the drivers, will be at the safer side. The passengers too will also, be at the safer side.
1: Samuel Amoa is Deputy Public Relations Officer for GPRTU. Meanwhile, Energy Ministry says government remains open to further reducing fuel price margins if necessary. Here's Energy Ministry Public Relations Officer Richmond Roxon.
3: After that intervention, we are looking at around 16.9 as compared to what we have seen earlier, which was around 19 Ghana cedis. All options are on the table. Of course, His Excellency the President directed the Ministers for Energy as well as Minister for Finance to monitor. And so at every given time, if that is the ideal intervention, I'm sure that government will not hesitate to exercise that.
1: Away from that, the Ghana National Fire Service has confirmed that 2 people died and 6 others were injured in a fiery multi-vehicle crash at Brimso Bridge on the Accra-Kumasi Highway. According to its public relations officer, ADO1 Alex Kinnate, the crash occurred when a fuel tanker attempted to overtake another vehicle, colliding with an STC bus and a Mitsubishi pickup. The impact sparked a fire that completely destroyed all 3 vehicles.
4: The casualty is 2 people who were occupants of the fuel tanker. 2 males. We anticipate that they were the driver and the mate of this fuel tanker. We anticipate again that the injuries will be more than the 6 figure that we've put out there.
1: The Narcotics Control Commission says the 10 students arrested at Koforidua Technical University for allegedly producing and selling cannabis-infused products during the SRC Hall Week celebrations are being processed for court. The arrest followed a weekend intelligence-led operation targeting the alleged production and sale of the products on campus. Director of Public Affairs Francis Opoku-Amoa told Newsnight that the suspects include the alleged ringleader, 23-year-old Prisla Tete.
5: They will go before court. And one thing that we're also doing is that we also want to make sure that once we put them before court, every evidence that we need to provide to the court is up, so that once we present them, we know that we have a solid and a good case against them.
1: The Ghana Police Service has arrested a self-acclaimed pastor for allegedly defrauding women through romance scams involving false promise of marriage, blackmail, and other fraudulent schemes. The suspect, Nanaya Obunso Kwatin, is accused of defrauding women through false marriage promises and the non-consensual sharing of intimate images. The police statement, copied to the Ghana News Agency on Monday, said preliminary investigations indicated that Kwatin posed as a pastor conducting online church services on Instagram, where he targeted women and claimed that God had revealed they were his future wives. The statement said he allegedly gained the trust of the victims by meeting their families and presenting them with promise rings. It said the suspect also obtained intimate images of some victims and allegedly used them to blackmail them into paying money. That'll be all for the Joy Headline News at 10 with me, Adubia Asare. For more news, do log on to myjoyonline.com. 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
6: Kofi Hayford here with Showbiz News Flash, powered by Joy Entertainment. Gospel musician Obapa Christie has taken a stance which is coming as a surprise to many. According to Obapa Christie, many young folks have been using her songs in various ways to build their individual careers on social media and the like without her permission. However, she says she doesn't feel the need to confront them because she believes God has a way of blessing all of us. Congratulations are in order to Ghanaian music acts who made strides over the weekend. Black Sherif sold out his Hammerstein Ballroom concert in New York, while Edem also nailed his performance as the only Ghanaian at the Summer Stage concert in New York. Samini also brought fire to the stage of Toronto Fest in Canada. Congrats! Still on the Ghana Comedy Awards from last Saturday, not only did the multimedia group bring home the comic radio program of the year for Weekend City Show, Joy Primes on a More Serious Note, hosted by KMJ and Amele Josu, also won the comic TV program of the year. Congrats to the team. That's all for now on Showbiz News Flash, powered by Joy Entertainment. 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I am Kofi Hayford, Joy Entertainment. We are large and in charge.
0: Something exciting is stirring at the Joy News Habitat Fair.
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10: 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Date is Saturday, 8th August 2026, 9 a.m. sharp at the Kumasi Academy Assembly Hall. 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We are all converging at the entrance of Kumasi Academy. Walk through the principal streets of Kumasi to celebrate Kumasi Academy. Some schools give you an education. Kumaka gives you a foundation of life. Akunini Nimdie. Akunini Nimdie.
11: 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Sustainability isn't just tree planting. 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Lies that stay on. Water that reaches the bucket. Food that nourishes people instead of rotting away. 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When things keep failing, that's a sustainability crisis. 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Why land guards still run our neighborhoods? 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Why the road that killed your cousin still has no signage? Why half the water you pay for never reaches your bucket? Uncomfortable? Good. That's the point. 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

Well, that's Kitty and Movado with Blessed. 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It's 25 past 10. 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Thank you for keeping your dial locked on Joy 99.7 FM, your superstation. Today, you don't have to be perfect. You don't have to have all the answers. You don't have to get everything done. You don't have to be anything but your best. So show up and be you. You know what I mean? Don't buy pressure for yourself at all. Was it yesterday? I saw a post from a friend of mine about living your life within your means, right? And not caring people's opinions and stuff like that. I'm like, preach, my dear, preach. Because sometimes you understand that it's your life, but you're so worried what people are thinking. And then you're stuck in your old ways. And that doesn't work. You've got one life. YOLO. You only live once, they say. But coming up on our show today, we've got our show business news. And Obapa Christie is in the news. She says, young gospel musicians use my songs without permission. We'll bring you details in a bit. My wife takes good care of me. Wondering who's talking about this? Akwaboah responding to critics. We'll bring you details. And negative news flies automatically. And that's Stoneboy on Ghana Music's slow global progress. Stop normalizing grown men calling underage girls my wife. That's from Jocelyn Dumas. We'll share all of the gist pretty shortly. And finally, though, we've got a story about comedian Jimmy Cricket, who's died at the age of 80. And in the second hour, we'll come your way with our Lifestyle Cafe. This week, we're on the Wardrobe Preservation Guide. So we'll share some more tidbits as well. And not forgetting our inspirational nuggets, all in the final hour of the show. It's an interactive one and would love to know where you're tuning from. Send us a hi, send us a hello. Our WhatsApp is active. It's 055-1111-997. She's produced by Philip Nye and Nita Tay with support from Ida Lemaire. Jojo's making us visible on social media. My name is Akofa. Welcome aboard. It's Afro Beats Tuesday. And so we get to hum and jam to some beautiful African tunes.

That's Dakwa Vibes on your radio, coming through with Tomorrow on Afrobeats Tuesday on the Cosmopolitan Mix. We've got show business news coming up pretty shortly, and our lifestyle cafe as well, plus some more tunes on a Tuesday morning. But in the meantime, may I please have your attention for these announcements. BCRE Visa Seminar and Pre-Departure is here again. 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For more info, call or WhatsApp 0244 828577 or 0540 124745. Notice is hereby giving that Standard Chartered Bank Ghana PLC will hold an annual general meeting on Thursday, 6th August 2026. The meeting will be held in person as well as virtually and streamed live to all shareholders from their head office of Standard Chartered Bank Ghana PLC, 87 Independence Avenue, Accra, on Thursday, 6th August 2026. To gain access to the annual general meeting, shareholders must visit scghanaagm.com on Thursday, 6th August 2026, and input the unique token number shared with them by the registrar. Shareholders can reach out to the registrar on telephone number 0302 668 712 or by email shareregistry@gcb.com.gh. The 2025 annual report can be viewed, downloaded from the Standard Chartered Bank Ghana PLC website, www.sc.com/gh/about-us/investor-relations.html. Shareholders are reminded to provide their electronic mandate to the registrar to facilitate payment of their dividends. What God has prepared for this moment cannot be put into words. Greater Works 2026, a heavenly invasion of God's glory and power. Speaking, Pastor Matthew Ashimolo, Bishop Tudor Bismarck, Bishop Mike Okonkwo, Pastor Paul Adefarasin, and our conference host, Pastor Mensah Otabil. 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
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Someone is looking for a chamber and hall self-contained accommodation to rent anywhere around La Paz, Abeka, Tesano, Kokumlimli, Asylum Down, Adabraka and its environs. If any landlord has any such facility, please call 0557 720 359. 0557 720 359. No agents, please. Thank you very much. End of the announcements. Well, if you just tuned in, you're welcome. It's the Afrobeats Tuesday edition of the Cosmopolitan Mix right here on your superstation, Joy 99.7 FM. 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

0: And King Prom is on there. 10:43 is the time. It's the Cosmopolitan Mix on your superstation, Joy 99.7 FM. Let's get into our show business news now. Now, Ghanaian gospel musician Obapa Christie has revealed that many young gospel musicians in Ghana use her songs at gospel events and on various platforms without first seeking her permission. Speaking on Hits Praise Zone, Obapa Christie said she understands why this happens because she and many musicians from her generation also relied on songs by senior gospel ministers during the early stages of their ministries. According to her, the difference is that her generation had very limited opportunities to showcase its talent. Now, she explained, back then, we only had radio and television, and even those platforms were very limited. Today, social media has opened countless opportunities for young musicians to reach the world with the talent God has given them. She added that because of this reality, she does not believe in chasing or confronting young musicians for performing her songs. That's an interesting take for the kingdom of God. Yes, we're propagating the news. Well, musician Akwaboah has dismissed claims that his wife, Theresa Na Akwaboah, does not take good care of him, describing their marriage as a happy one. Speaking in an interview, the singer and songwriter said he has been happily married for the past 2 years. Addressing how his family reacts to negative comments directed at his wife, Akwaboah disclosed that he prepared her for public scrutiny even before they got married, knowing that some people would criticize her simply because of his fame. Even before we got married, I kept telling her that the day I introduced her to the world, some people would hate her for no reason. She wouldn't have done anything to them, but they would still have something negative to say, he said. He added that they have never allowed such comments to affect their relationship, explaining that they usually laugh them off together. I love the fact that they laugh it off together, because people can be very mean on Beyoncé's internet. Like, why are you mean to someone you've not met before? Is it because the person is attached to Akwaboah? Let's do better. Like, let's just do better. Well, anywho, this one also, dancehall artist Stoneboy has attributed the slow growth of Ghana's music industry on the international stage to persistent negativity and unhealthy competition among industry players. Speaking in an interview with BBC Africa, the award-winning musician said, while positive stories about Ghanaian music often struggle to gain traction, negative news spreads rapidly. He cited Nigeria, where major accomplishments by artists are widely celebrated. Despite this, Stoneboy stated that excessive focus on competition and industry feuds have overshadowed the country's achievements.
1: You know, we need to work a positive news 10 times than work a negative news. It flies automatically. People create something anyway. Yeah. That's what I'm trying to say. So I think that energy has actually darkened or has actually shone over the Ghanaian scene for too long. Because comparatively, when a Nigerian wins an iHeart, immediately it's going to be compared to all of the people who have won iHeart and what an iHeart is and how solid it is.
2: Yeah.
1: So it is always like, are we Ghanaians are not moving enough? Meanwhile, we have some beautiful talents, whereas we are actually some of the very fundamental inspiration to many things that are happening on the African continent. But guess what? We've always probably allowed too much over focusing on the competition and over focusing on the other stuff that is supposed to be in the minority.
0: Well, we celebrate the wins of Ghanaian artists as well. Suffice to say, the negative also finds its way into the conversation all the time, but we have to get to a point where we move away from always saying that Ghanaian media or the regular Ghanaian doesn't support Ghanaian artists, because that's just not true. We do. Okay, and unfortunately, such is life. When you're doing something positive, it will be talked about. Sadly, the negative is always being hammered on the more rather than the positives. And we just need to find a balance, basically. Now, Actress and media personality Justine Dumas has called on Ghanaians to unlearn attitudes and behaviors that have become normalized in society, stressing that comments directed at children should never be labeled as harmless jokes. In a post shared on X, the actress expressed concern over the practice of grown men publicly referring to underage girls as their, quote, wives, or joking that they would marry them when they grow up. According to her, such remarks should not be celebrated or laughed off because they undermine the innocence of children and send the wrong message. Her comments come in the wake of the controversy involving the Member of Parliament for Ahafo South East, Yakubu Mohammed, who was captured in a viral video making remarks to an underage schoolgirl during a visit to Parliament. We do need to do better. We need to unlearn certain things. It is not a joke. I was particularly shocked by the number of people who run to the conversation that it was a joke. Why do you think that's a joke? And you know, people keep saying, oh, it's our culture, we grew up, you know, being told this. I'm like, yeah, but that's why we grow up and we learn and we do better. It is never a joke. It is not a joke. I got into an argument with someone because there was a child around, and then someone was like, oh, you know, minya mewa, and I'm like, why? Let's not do that. And do you know what this does? It makes you know how people think regularly. So now when I go on Facebook and I see people who are commenting, it's like, why are we all upset? It's a culture thing. It's a joke. I'm like, okay, I need to be careful of people who think like that. A final story. Comedian Jimmy Cricket has died age 80 after

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1: Hello, welcome to the latest from the Joy Newsroom. I'm Sheila Sechi. A commercial fire destroyed a takeaway facility and a rubber warehouse and factory in the Tema Industrial Area in the early hours of Tuesday, leaving one firefighter injured during efforts to contain the blaze. The fire, which broke out at approximately 12:40 a.m., prompted a rapid response from the Ghana National Fire Service. Four fire tenders from the Tema Industrial, Def Traco, Motorway and Free Zones fire stations were dispatched to the scene to battle the flames and prevent the fire from spreading to adjoining businesses. Now, away from that, energy analyst Kojopoku has criticized the government's handling of the Accra-Kumasi Highway project, arguing that the proposed expressway should not be presented as the immediate solution to the rising number of accidents on the route. Speaking on Joy News AM show, Mr. Poku said while the country needs a modern expressway, the government must prioritize rehabilitating the existing road, which continues to serve thousands of motorists daily. Drawing comparisons with road infrastructure in India, Mr. Poku said motorists there have the option of using tolled expressways or alternative routes that are equally functional.
2: India, you have expressways that they will charge you like 20 cedis a toll to go on. But if you don't want to go on, there's an alternative road that is equally as good. What this government should do is that stop using the expressway as a solution to the accidents going on the road today. Fix the existing road, because there is already a livelihood. There's already people who use that road. You are going to toll this expressway. Toll it and charge whatever you want, but create an alternative road for people who don't want to go on an expressway. It's not everybody that wants to drive on an expressway. The expressway will probably be like the Autobahn in Germany, where you can probably minimum speed of 100 or 120. Somebody might be jittery, doesn't want to go on an expressway. So the person can go on the alternative route which already exists.
1: Now, the Ghana Private Road Transport Union says the government's decision to cut diesel prices by 2 Ghana cedis per litre is a positive step, but insufficient to offset the rise in operational costs facing commercial transport operators. The union's National Executive Committee meets today to decide whether to maintain current transport fares or proceed with a planned fare increase following pressure from drivers. Here is Deputy Public Relations Officer Samuel Amwa.
3: And we don't even know what will happen at the next pricing window. Yes, I said earlier that we have seen reduction, on star oil. We have not seen that of Goil, Shell, and Total. We are yet to see that. So up to tomorrow, we'll again see. Then the leadership will engage all the regional officers. Then we'll see the way forward. What we will do so that the drivers, will be at the safer side. The passengers, too, will also be at the safer side.
1: Meanwhile, Energy Ministry says government remains open to further reducing fuel price margins if necessary. Here is Energy Ministry Public Relations Officer Richmond Roxon.
4: After that intervention, we are looking at around 16.9 as compared to what we have seen earlier, which was around 19 Ghana cedis. All options are on the table. Of course, His Excellency the President directed the Ministers for Energy as well as Minister for Finance to monitor. And so at every given time, if that is the ideal intervention, I'm sure that government will not hesitate to exercise that.
1: Well, it's time now for our daily National Science and Math Quiz update. Sogakope Senior High School left no room for suspense, producing a ruthless display that made Bato SHS and Mafikumase SHTS look like mere spectators. Now, their speed, accuracy, confidence proved too much for their opponents as they sealed a convincing victory and announced themselves as a team to watch at the 2026 National Championship.

0: schools, our competing school at the same time. But you know, there's no harm in trying. There's no harm in trying, so they just have to come and come and contest with that.
1: Take me to Ayo.
2: So the feeling is too much exciting. As part of NSMPC, these are the things we need. You see, we told them not to come, but they want to come and prove for you. See, this is Ogasco. If you don't carry the cross, you cannot carry the crowd.
0: I'm so excited to extend that. I can't even explain. This contest was so amazing. We can do more than this.
2: In fact, the beam this year. In fact, the beam this year. Wait for us. We are coming live and colored.
0: We are fully prepared. We are not yet.
1: Without any cross, we don't go with any crown. Without tears, we don't go with diadem. So no cross. No crown. No tears. No diadem.
3: And the bragging and battle continues at this year's National Science and Math Quiz. We'll be feeding you with more updates. Well, that's all in the news this morning. For more news, log on to myjoyonline.com. I'm Sheila Sechi. Have a good morning.
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0: 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We celebrate God's goodness in your life. I wish her God's blessings, favor, grace, fulfillment in life and strength in health. May the glory of God overshadow her life. It's coming from Marian Abner Andor. Good morning, my very own. Drop the brothel bombs. Drop it, drop it. More like, drop it like it's hot. Hey. I'm waiting to tune in to the Akpo. Oh, where are you going? Because I know you somewhere else. So where are you in town today? Goes on to say, how do you do? I'm doing okay. I do find myself. Well, that's good to know. Anyways, you are invited to my jollof rice breakfast. Hey, is that how I'm doing this thing right now? Oh, thanks for sending in your text, Egbeni Dagweda. You're such a fun person, honestly. 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
0: This or I guess the Super Morning Show is done pretending. Sustainability isn't just tree planting, it's whether the systems we depend on actually last. Lights that stay on, water that reaches the bucket, food that nourishes people instead of rotting away, roads that take us home instead of taking our lives. When things keep failing, that's a sustainability crisis. 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Why half the water you pay for never reaches your bucket? Preach! Uncomfortable? Well, good. That's the point. Stay tuned to the Super Morning Show throughout August for Joy Sustainability Month, sponsored by MTN. 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Now, on day two of our wardrobe prevention guide, or preservation guide, and today we're tackling two silent wardrobe killers: direct tropical sunlight and closet humidity. Did you know hanging dark clothes directly under the blazing midday sun acts like a natural bleaching agent? In case you're wondering why your black always looks faded. 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Or that packing slightly damp clothes into a dark wardrobe guarantees mold? Today, we'll be sharing simple drying and storage hacks to protect your clothes from fading and dampness. All that happening in a bit on our Lifestyle Cafe right here on the Cosmopolitan Mix. It's Afrobeats Tuesday. And your birthday dedications are welcomed as well. WhatsApp is 055-1111997.

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0: on the Cosmopolitan Mix on Joy 99.7 FM. Laurentia Nungwa says, good morning, Akofa. Send a shout to Mrs. Edna Haji and her girls. Well, good morning going out to you, Mrs. Edna Haji and your girls. It's coming from Laurentia. Hi, Akofa. Good morning. Hope you're well. I want to wish my daughter, Benin Shira Latte of Kobo Girls Senior High School, a happy birthday. Coming from Sir Lati of Presec Basic School. Oh, happy birthday going out to our Benin Shira. Your plus one today. Woo-hoo. Good morning, Akof. I pray you're well. I am between well and fantastic.
1: How is that possible?
0: But I am okay. 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

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This song, though, you can't go wrong with this song by EL. I love it. Love, love, love, love it. Minyao, right? Minyao kra. Oh, minyao popo. This is literal translation, guys. 23 more minutes coming up till midday. It's the Cosmopolitan Mix on Joy 99.7 FM. Afrobeats Tuesday, we call it right here. If you're just joining us, you've missed about an hour and more. But hey, you're welcome, yeah? We've got a lifestyle cafe coming your way in a bit. And a lot more music. And so don't flip your dial, but we'll get into all of that after these announcements. Africa is gathering in Ghana this August for the Lausanne Workplace Forum 2026 from August 6th to 9th at the Pentecost Convention Center, Gomwa Fete. Christian professionals, entrepreneurs, leaders, and emerging influencers from across Africa and beyond will explore faith, leadership, ethics, innovation, and workplace impact. The forum will feature renowned faith and fruitful speakers across the continent, including Apostle Eric Nyameche, Dr. Joshua Bogunjoko, Dr. Femi Adeleye, Dr. Delphine Fafon, Samson Adungbe, Abla Masope, and many other respected leaders from around the world. Be numbered among this epic gathering of remarkable reformers of the marketplace. 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Lausanne Workplace Forum 2026. Africa, Middle East and beyond. 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Date, Saturday, 8th August 2026. Time, 9 a.m. Venue, Kumasi Academy Assembly Hall. 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The anniversary float will happen date Friday, 7th August 2026, time 7 a.m. Starting point, Kumasi Academy entrance. 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No agents needed, please. And thank you very much for your attention. Do, yes, if you borrowed money from someone and instead of charging you interest, they demanded a pound of your flesh if you failed to repay. Well, this August, Image Bureau, April Communications, and the National Theatre proudly present this hilarious, thought-provoking, and unforgettable theatrical masterpiece. It's written and directed by George Quay. The first two shows have already happened,
happened last weekend first, and then Sunday second. And we go again this weekend, Saturday 8th and Sunday 9th August, with shows at 4 p.m. and 8 p.m. each day. 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Got this tune from Kojo Black and Sakodia. They call this Next Door.

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It's day two of the Wardrobe Preservation Guide, and we're talking about sun drying, humidity, and storage. 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Direct UV rays break down dye molecules, leaving your favorite black trousers looking dusty, brown, and washed out in just a few months. Dry dark clothes inside out in a well-ventilated, shaded area or under a covered drying rack to keep colors rich and deep. Now, beat closet humidity and prevent mold. High humidity creates a breeding ground for mildew, mold, and that lingering musty closet smell. Oh yeah, tell me about it, especially in toma, like in cloths. Especially also on leather jackets, formal suits, and heavy fabrics. Now, packing damp clothes straight into a dark wardrobe guarantees mold growth. Always ensure garments are 100% dry before hanging them up. Leave small gaps between hangers for airflow, and place moisture-absorbing packets or silica gel sachets in wardrobe corners to trap excess humidity. Then choose the right hangers for the right garments. Am I preaching to the choir, somebody? Cheap, flimsy wire hangers might save space, but under the weight of heavy clothes, they bend and dig sharp, unsightly shoulder bumps into cotton tees and delicate tops. I know that for a fact. Heavy wooding or padded hangers, that's what I'm talking about, should be reserved for blazers, coats, and heavy jackets to maintain their structured shoulder pads. For heavy nightwear or for heavy knitwear and woolen sweaters, hanging them is actually a mistake. Gravity will stretch the shoulders out of shape, so fold heavy knits flat on a shelf instead. Now that's information for me as well, because I've got a pink sweater, so I'm going to be folding my pink sweater now. I won't be hanging it. We'll continue with our wardrobe preservation guide tomorrow as well, right here on the Cosmopolitan Mix. Got a message from Edward at Ablekuma. Says, kindly wish my sister and a friend Gertrude Yayura Hupoti of Grace Hill Church a happy birthday. May your new year bring you great opportunities you never thought of, and may he strengthen you and guide you in the next decade. Happy birthday. Well, happy birthday going out to you as well. We'll be having a conversation with the man of the moment and of the hour. I'll let you know who in a bit.

The Accra Academy, the first second cycle institution established by Ghanaians, proudly celebrates 95 years of excellence. The board, management and the Old Boys Association, powered by the Anniversary Planning Committee, invites all Blobi to the Blobi Float and Homecoming 2026. Date, Saturday, 15th August 2026. The float kicks off at 7 a.m. from the campus to the historic Ellen House, Jamestown, where the Academy story began, and returns to campus for a day of celebration and reconnection. Are you ready for excitement? 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Let's celebrate our rich heritage and support the growth of our beloved alma mater. Don't miss it. Blobi Float and Homecoming 2026. 15th August, Saturday. Float starts at 7 a.m. Accra at 95.

Miss Ruby Abua of Serene Insurance Tema Branch. I wish her all the best. And that's coming from Her Royal Highness. Well, 20 months into the Mahama administration, has enough been done for tourism, culture, and the creative arts? Which promises have yet been fulfilled? Join the 9th edition of Joy FM Showbiz Roundtable on the theme, Assessing 20 Months of the Mahama Administration on Tourism, Culture and Creative Arts. Together, we'll examine government promises, assess implementation, measure impact and discuss the road ahead for Ghana's creative economy. It's happening this weekend, 8th August, from 2 p.m. to 6 p.m. live on Joy FM, Joy Prime and Joy News. Kwame Dazi will be serving us more data with industry experts as well and stakeholders to have this all-important conversation. Well, he was joining me for a conversation in studio, but that will happen tomorrow instead. On Saturday, 29th August, the University of Ghana Stadium comes alive as companies from across the country battle for bragging rights at the Joy Sports Invitational 2026. So whether you're scoring goals on the football pitch, you're stepping up for the CEO penalty shootout, you're showing your power in arm wrestling, you're racing in the lime and spoon or sack race, you're pulling your team to victory in the tag of peace like Jojo will be doing for the SMS team. So rally your colleagues, wear your company colors and come ready to compete, laugh, network and create memories. Aerobics will start at 6 a.m. To register your company, call or WhatsApp Slevin on 053-100-3813. The Joy Sports Invitational is brought to you by Toyota, Ayuda, Latex Foam and the Minerals Commission. The Pan-African AI Summit, PAAIS, is here to change so many things about what we understand of AI. Because the AI tools that are available now, they don't speak Cree, they don't speak Yoruba or Swahili, and they don't understand the mom at the Makola market or the farmer watching the rains in Tamale. And so PAAIS is bringing together researchers, technologists, leaders, and innovators to build AI that speaks our languages, protects our mobile money, empowers our farmers, and lights up our classrooms. This is an AI factory by Africa for Africa. And the summit takes place on the 22nd to the 23rd of September 2026 at the Kempinski Hotel, Accra. For more details, visit panafricanaisummit.com. That's panafricanaisummit.com. Well, enjoy the rest of your day. This has been the Cosmopolitan Mix on your superstation, Joy 99.7 FM. My name is Akofa. I did this with the entire team. Philip Naya Nitate with support from Ida Lemaire. Jojo made us visible on social media. 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
2: 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This afternoon, Chairman of the Constitution Review Committee, Professor H. Kwesi Prempeh, says government's decision to submit its own constitutional reform proposals has complicated an already challenging review process.
3: It would have been helpful if the committee had had the government's position as input rather than as output. Then we could validate some of the things that they want out of this process within our consultations and just get public reactions to it.
2: Well, we have more as he urges inclusive public participation over a fast-tracked constitutional review.
3: If it is controlled entirely by government until you get to parliament for passage, then it begins to look like the ordinary way we make legislation. And constitution is a different species of legislation.
2: Also this afternoon, President Mahama rejects claims that African involvement in a transatlantic slave trade diminishes the crime of slavery or weakens the case for reparations.
4: Participated in it, and because they were Africans, then it means that the slave trade didn't happen. No, we reject that.
2: With details, as he says, global awareness of the transatlantic slave trade is growing following the United Nations resolution recognizing it as the gravest crime against humanity. Also, heavy rains in Sandema in Busa North Municipality of the Upper East region leaves several homes submerged, large number of livestock dead, and several properties destroyed. We're live in the Upper East region for the details. After years of failed government promises, residents of Siru, mostly peasant farmers, are pulling their resources to build their own six-unit classroom block.
5: They have gotten us another two classroom unit block. That was last year. And this academic year, they are embarking on another one. And they have just started molding the bridge.
2: We'll tell you more in the final episode of our education series, Crumbling Start, Season 2. And later, Ghana moves to take its tourism brand to the English Premier League with advanced talks to feature Visit Ghana on newly promoted Sunderland AFC shirts and a new Ghana-UK partnership. These and more with me, Mamie Sinyamita Thompson. This is Joy News, independent, fearless and credible. Do stay.

0: Let's get into the details now. Chairman of the Constitution Review Committee, Professor H. Kwesi Prempeh, has noted how government's separate position on constitutional reforms has complicated an already delicate review process. Explaining on PM Express on Joyny's channel, Professor Prempeh noted why constitutional reforms should not be treated like everyday politics, as they have the tendency to affect how the country is governed for generations. Acknowledging the impact of political influence on the process, he insisted on public deliberation against Russian reforms simply to secure votes.
1: It would be a miracle if indeed there was no substantial divergence between the product of the committee and the government's position. The committee consulted with the establishment, elite sections of society, went to general public, met people where they lived. Now, that kind of a committee following that kind of a process is certain to come to conclusions different from a government position. So that we take the government position, at least I take it, as this is the view of the incumbent political insiders. It would have been helpful if the committee had had the government's position as input rather than as output. And we could validate some of the things that they want out of this process. Within our consultations, we could throw the issues out and just get public reactions to it.
0: Well, Professor Prempeh also noted that though a more consultative approach may delay the exercise, democracy and constitution making are designed to be gradual.
1: We must get it right, because then it becomes more or less the template for the future. So if it is controlled entirely by government until you get to parliament for passage, then it begins to look like the ordinary way we make legislation. And constitution is a different species of legislation, especially when it gets to the entrenched provisions. Because of the high threshold that the constitution imposes on that referendum process, if you do not get the maximum possible public airing of opinion around this issue, you might well spend money and not even get the 40% turnout, or even if you got it, not the 75%. So I think it's important that we make haste slowly in this process, because we're doing it the first time, and try to get it right.
0: And you are the chairman of the Constitution Review Committee, Professor H. Kwesi Prempeh. Let's hear from Professor Bafua Jimendria, his former United Nations Senior Governance Advisor. We're grateful for your time on the Midday News. So, Professor Prempeh says government separate position has complicated the review process. What does this mean, or what risks does this pose to the legitimacy of the process?
2: Well, first of all, legally speaking, the process is legitimate, because we have a legitimate president and a government that decided to review the constitution. So there's nothing wrong with it. But I think what is a bit disturbing is the fact that after you have allowed a committee to go around the whole country to collect views of people and to make recommendations, and for government to begin to reverse some of them or amend some of them in their own ways, I think that is the problem part. But there's no question about the legitimacy of the process.
0: And he's also warning against Russian reforms. How should this proceed?
2: That's a very excellent point. I think, you see, constitutions, as we all know, are made through elaborate processes, and it's meant to fulfill some essential needs of people. So if you rush it, you may end up not getting the right outcome for the whole kind of process. So I think some of them need time to deliberate. For instance, take the case of decentralization. This is a case that has been hanging for so long. And during the review process under President Atta Mills, they recommended certain things for decentralization, including the election of DCEs and MCEs. Of course, the president, that government came with a white paper neutralizing the popular will of the people and rather suggesting a system of nominations and then election by the people. In the present case, we are told that instead of direct elections where people can stand on their own or as independents, the government rather wants to nominate five people, including two women, then in the end interviewing them and getting three people, one woman, and the minister of local government will supervise in this. This creates a one-party system, because if NDC is in power, he's not going to nominate NPP people, and vice versa. NPP will not be there and nominate NDC people. So in the end, we're going to have the same issue of one party ruling across the country, and that will be no decentralization. There's no popular will determining who leads the city or the district. So that's, I think, one of the challenges that perhaps the committee was talking about. And personally, I think it's the wrong way to go, because if there's a popular will for direct decentralization, then what you do is to examine all the risks are associated with that and find mitigating factors to for those kinds of risks. And then you allow people to have that. But to say that, we have to continue to control every process around the country by the central government, I think that really is not going to end up for us. So I do agree with those who are expressing serious reservations about some of the recommendations or amendments that the government is making on the recommended issues.
0: So, Prof, just before you go, what should we do to fix it?
2: That's a very interesting but a very complex question. You see, first of all, let me make it clear. Reviewing the constitution alone is not going to make a difference in the lives of Ghanaians. And a few days ago, a friend of mine, we all know him, the parliamentarian for Manchia, my name is Igba Fowua, made a very important point on another network. Is the values that we don't have in the country. If a nation doesn't have core values that it cherishes, no matter what laws you pass, no matter how many constitutional reviews you undergo, they're not going to change anything. The thing is that the character of the people is a problem. And I think I can say that education without character is worse than getting no education at all. Because you are going to use your education as we have it now to create problems for the country. I mean, all people who are making laws for us and regulation, they are all highly educated. And yet, we have problems with corruption and stealing. I can go on and on.
0: Right.
2: So I think we have to find an educational system that inculcates certain fundamental values in our children, so when they grow up to become leaders, they can be different from us.
0: All right.
2: Because this generation may be failing the younger generation, and if they fail us, it's because they'll be reflecting our failures, not right. their own failures. So I think we have to find a way to seriously debate how we bring education to a level where the values of our people can change from the current one, which is completely, completely at odds with democratic practice.
0: Thank you so much, Professor Bafua Jimandriai, former United Nations Senior Governance Advisor. Now, President John Mahama has rejected the argument that the involvement of some Africans in the transatlantic slave trade diminishes the crime of slavery or weakens the case for reparations. Speaking at a high-level dialogue on reparations at the University of West Indies in Jamaica as part of his state visit to the country, President Mahama said the participation of some Africans as intermediaries did not absolve those who designed, financed, and institutionalized the transatlantic slave trade.
3: The Holocaust occurred, and I believe that there was a Holocaust, and 6 million Jews were killed. Some of the most brutal prison guards were Jews. Some of those who went into the communities and showed where Jews were hiding and delivered them to the Nazis to be exterminated were Jews. But it doesn't mean the Holocaust didn't happen and that the Holocaust wasn't a crime against humanity. And so even the argument that Africans were involved in enslaving Africans does not stop it from being the gravest crime against humanity. Correct. And the point is, you must look at all the legal underpinnings. You must look at everything that was established to support the slave trade in terms of the insurance of the cargo and all that kind of thing, the auctions and all that. It was a very systematic trade. And so you cannot wish it away just by saying that some agents, whom you use as agents to bring you slaves as commodities, participated in it, and because they were Africans, then it means that the slave trade didn't happen. No, we reject that.
0: Well, that's President John Dramani Mahama. Well, Presidential Affairs Correspondent Maxwell Ogbagba joins us on Zoom with more. Maxwell, what's on the President's schedule for day two of his visit?
4: Well, the President is expected to lay a wreath at the shrine of Marcus Garvey. He's also expected, as part of his state visit to Jamaica, to also speak to a joint section of the Houses of Parliament at George William Gordon House. And there he's expected to share his vision for a stronger Africa-Caribbean partnership to the legislature of Jamaica. Now, he's also expected to pay a courtesy visit to the leader of the opposition, Mark Golden, and he would also attend a cultural event. Now, it was a packed day for the president yesterday. After the welcome ceremony, there was high-level bilateral talks at King's House, which focused, together with the prime minister, which focused on trade, culture, and South-South cooperation.
0: Thank you very much, Maxwell Ogbagba, Presidential Affairs Correspondent. Moving on, several homes have been submerged and property destroyed following heavy rains in Sandima in the Bulsan North Municipality on Monday. The heavy rains resulted in the overflow of drains, leaving sections of the Chuchuliga-Sandima Road submerged and creating difficulties for motorists and commuters who use the route. Let's go on the phone lines and speak to local reporter Daniel Awurubik. Daniel, so describe the current state of the town to us.
5: Yes, thank you very much. For now, the water, if I should say, has submerged, and normal daily activities are back on track. But yesterday, it affected a lot of people, especially workers, government workers, health workers, who are supposed to, in a day, commit the Sandema Road to Chuchuliga to go and work and all that. Work actually was disrupted because they couldn't access the road to the other end to their workplaces. So, but for now, everything is back on track when we talk about normal daily activities. Yes, because the water has submerged, has subsided, and everything is going on normally.
0: But we understand that property has been destroyed, and I believe that some residents in the area have also been displaced. What interventions have been put in place to secure these things?
5: Yes, actually, yesterday, it is true that some people were displaced, especially those who live along the river. They were actually affected badly. Their properties destroyed, and some crops destroyed. Animals also were, you know, because of the water, they got drawn, and it affected those farmers as well. There's this piggery project someone is doing along the river. Almost all the pigs were gone, and the person was very, very sad, and we tried talking to the person to become to see if authorities will intervene. But authorities yesterday, the MC for Bulsan North, Honorable Solomon Akokte Ansobaye, and the NADMO director, Honorable Joseph Azayam, they were there,
0: okay,
5: assess the situation, and now we are waiting to see what authorities will do to help those who were affected. But
0: all
5: authorities,
0: right,
5: especially the MC and the NADMO director, they were there.
0: But do we know the numbers? The numbers of people displaced. Do you have those figures?
5: Yes, for this figure, I cannot say this.
0: All right.
5: But roughly more than 50 people. That is more than 50 households. Uh-huh, but the number of people affected,
0: okay,
5: I cannot give you that figure. But
0: all right,
5: more than 50 households were affected.
0: Thank you very much. Well, the June 29 floods may be over, but residents of 4th Avenue at Greater Estate in Teshi are still living with the aftermath. A damaged road and bridge have turned what was once an easy commute into a daily struggle for residents and motorists. Na Moko reports.
6: standing here on the 4th Avenue stretch of Teshi Greater Estate. Getting home, well, something that should be one of the simplest part of the day has now become a difficult task for residents. Now, this road which connects residents to their homes has deteriorated so badly over time that it's leaving motorists struggling every day to navigate through the broken surfaces and deep potholes. For many here, they say the journey home is no longer a smooth ride, but rather a daily challenge for them.
7: For years, this road served as a convenient link for residents accessing their homes. But after the floods, deep potholes, washed out sections, and a damaged bridge have transformed the route into a daily challenge. Motorists are forced to slow down, maneuver carefully, or abandon the road altogether to avoid damaging their vehicles.
8: I've been living here for some time now, and this is just my house. I'm from Tangwe. And then since the flood, in fact, we don't have easy access going to our homes. So we are pleading with our authorities. Please, they should come to our aid. In fact, the road is in a very bad state.
7: For residents, the impact goes beyond transportation. Some say they now struggle to bring their vehicles into their homes, while others have to pack away from their houses and find alternative means to complete their journey.
8: We need the flood, so the whole place, we can't get access, good access to our houses. So we need to pack our cars down and go with Okada, which is very bad.
9: And our roads before were very good. Yeah, I say I was in this area 2016, and it was very perfect road.
0: Well, the MC for Gan North Municipal Assembly, Akwete Agbo, has firmly dismissed speculation that a private individual is constructing toilet facilities beneath the ultra-modern Pokwasi interchange along the Accra-Kumasi Highway. He explained that the project was initiated by the Assembly as part of a broader plan to relocate people to the area and ease congestion caused by drivers around the Pokwasi Junction. According to him, the project later stalled due to resistance from the transport operators and some operational challenges. Speaking to Joy News, Ms. Agbo stressed that claims suggesting that the facility is owned or being developed by an individual is false.
10: No, it's not being built by individual. Actually, it's certain of the toilet facility that I completely disagree. So that's why it's stalled. It's the Assembly that is trying to find a solution to the problem around the Pokwasi interchange. And the main reason why we decided to bring a toilet facility here is that you can see Pokwasi interchange is always choked. The transport operators are on the road, actually loading. So we want to address that. So we are decongesting Pokwasi Junction.
0: Well, let's speak to Fatal Bayaga. He's following the story and joins us on the line. So, Fatal, the MC has indicated that the structure will be demolished because the location is considered inappropriate. Did he explain who will bear that cost and how that is going to go about?
4: So basically, according to the MC, when this project was being put up, he told the contractor that the place that has been sited is not appropriate and that there was another place for them to build this particular structure. But the contractor went ahead to build the facility here. So basically, he said that the contractor will take all the costs of the initial construction and also the demolition. So basically, he said that the Assembly will not spend a peso in terms of this particular building at the moment.
0: So there's also the issue about many pedestrians continuing to cross the road instead of using the footbridge. The MC say how the Assembly intends to address this.
4: So basically, according to some of the people here, they say almost every week or two, people lose their lives here because they cross the main road instead of using the footbridge. So the MC said what they intend to do at the moment is to construct wire mesh on the median in order to prevent people from crossing the main road and then so that they'll use the footbridge in order to save lives.
0: All right, Fatal Bayaga there, and you're still listening to the Midday News here on Joy 99.7 FM. We'll take a break while we return. After years of failed government promises, residents of Siru, mostly peasant farmers, are pooling their resources to build their own six-unit classroom block.
11: They have gotten us another two classroom unit block That was last year. And this academic year, they are embarking on another one. And they have just started molding the bridge.
0: And also Ghana moves to take its tourism brand to the English Premier League with advanced talks to feature Visit Ghana on newly promoted Sunderland AFC's shirts and a new Ghana-UK partnership. Do stay.
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0: Thanks for staying with us on the Midday News. Now, after years of failed government promises, the people of Siru have taken matters into their own hands. They molded the mud blocks and provided the labor to build two classrooms, sparing their children the several kilometer journey to junior high school. Now, most are peasant farmers with little to spare, but they are determined to build a six-unit block and move every child out of the straw sheds. Emmanuel Givenu has more in the final episode of Kremlin Start Season 2.
18: This is my second time in Siru, a small farming community in the Wild West district.
19: If you see as a school, we don't have the school block for the students to be taking their learning process. But we, the community, we do our best making pavilions for the school children to take place for our learning process to be going on.
20: So that's the oesophagus, and we are going to talk about the function of it.
18: After years of pleading with the district assembly for a six-unit classroom block and getting nothing but broken promises, the community has decided to take matters into its own hands.
11: They have gotten us another two classroom unit block. That was last year. And this academic year, they are embarking on another one. And they have just started molding the
1: bridge.
18: So far, two of the three MAD classrooms have already been completed and are in use. The first GHS-1 pupils are occupying one. The other, Basic 3 pupils who used to learn under a tree, have now moved inside, finally sheltering away from the sun and the wind. But for the school, the headmistress and the school management committee have now put together a simple plan they believe can truly change the future of their children.
0: Now, Ghana is set to gain significant global tourism exposure under a new partnership with English Premier League club Sunderland AFC, with Visit Ghana expected to feature on the front of the club's shirt for the upcoming 2026-2027 season. Parliamentary Affairs correspondent Kweku Asante has more on this and joins me on the line. So, Kweku, exactly what is this about?
21: Well, the Speaker of Parliament announced that they are working with private organizations to support a shared sponsor for Sunderland, who plays in the English Premier League. He says this cost will not be borne by Parliament or the state, but they are working together with the GFA and a host of private institutions who are willing to support the state to actually place a Visit Ghana advert, sort of, on the shirt of Sunderland, which plays in the English Premier League, to attract people to visit Ghana for tourism purposes.
0: Thank you very much, Kweku Asante. Lakpeji Senior High School and Kliko Senior High School watched their national dreams fade as Olagel Senior High School completed a stunning comeback story. After fighting their way back through the regional qualifiers, the whole Bay School produced a commanding display of speed, composure and accuracy to storm back into the 2026 NSMQ Championship. Let's cross over now to Volta Region, where Ramad Bashiru has been flowing the qualifiers. Ramad, take us through how the contest unfolded.
22: Well, Mame, it was a contest that belonged to Ola Girls from the very beginning. The school had a dominant performance. However, the opponent tried to battle hard, but Ola's dominant performance was simply too much to overcome. At the end of the contest, the ladies say that this particular contest and the 73 points they've been able to gain is a testament that they are ready for the national stage.
0: Alrighty, all right. Thank you very much, Ramat Bashiri, for that. Now let's do a life story. Adobia Saris. Yeah, Adobia.
23: Mommy, would you pay 2,000 Ghana cedis for a birthday shout-out from a content creator?
0: Why not, if it's worth it?
23: Hey, okay. Well, that's the question getting social media talking after a popular digital creator, Kali Kali, reportedly doubled his fee for a single birthday shout-out in less than a month.
24: On July 7th, Kali Kali reportedly quoted 900 cedis for a birthday shout-out. Fast forward to August 3rd, and that same shout-out is going for 2,000 cedis. That sudden jump in price has left some social media users questioning what could have triggered the increase, with some suggesting that perhaps the demand for his unique birthday messages has simply gone through the roof. Others, however, are not amused, accusing him of taking advantage of the demand to cash in. So, is this simply a case of demand and supply at work? Or has the price of a birthday shout become a little too much? 2,000 cedis for a birthday wish. Would you pay? I wish you long life and prosperity.
0: Angel, I wish you long life and prosperity. Interesting there. Well, I wouldn't mind paying it if it's worth the time. And that's all we have for you on this midday edition of The Bulletin. I'm Amisi Nyamita Thompson. Up next is Living Word with Pastor Mensah Otabiltiste.
25: Charlie, trim am nice. I get some serious meeting.
26: Allah, motion.
25: But Charlie, no credit to you.
26: Oh, but you relax.
25: More day.
27: Hey, what fun you.
25: Yes, oh. I borrow small, sort myself out. I pay back.
26: We move.
25: Spoil day. Ah, Charlie, you sure say you did pay back?
26: Yes, oh.
25: So that anytime somebody else they need am, more day. Be like I for can't borrow some.
26: Hey, you this boy. Don't go there and disgrace yourself.
25: Allah, motion.
28: Responsible borrowing be the real flexo for today's needs and tomorrow's dreams. 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
1: 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Lights that stay on. Water that reaches the bucket. Food that nourishes people instead of rotting away. 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When things keep failing, that's a sustainability crisis. 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Why land guards still run our neighborhoods? Why food rots in bins while our neighbors sleep hungry? Why the road that killed your cousin still has no signage? Why half the water you pay for never reaches your bucket? Uncomfortable? Good. That's the point. Stay tuned to the Super Morning Show throughout August for Joy Sustainability Month. Hashtag Joy Sustains.
2: 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Join us for the official launch of the Kumasi Academy's 70th anniversary lunch as we honor our proud history and begin this important milestone together. 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We are all converging at the entrance of Kumasi Academy. Walk through the principal streets of Kumasi to celebrate Kumasi Academy. Some schools give you an education. Kumaka gives you a foundation of life. Akunini Nimdie. Akunini Nimdie.

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1: 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It's coming down.
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2: Romans chapter 3, verse 23 to 26. Romans chapter 3, verse 23 to 26. For all have sinned and fall short of the glory of God, being justified freely by his grace through the redemption that is in Christ Jesus, whom God set forth as a propitiation by his blood through faith to demonstrate his righteousness, because in his forbearance God had passed over the sins that were previously committed, to demonstrate at the present time his righteousness, that he might be just and the justifier of the one who has faith in Jesus, that he might be just and the justifier of the one who has faith in Jesus. You know, sometimes when I read these words in the Bible, I wish I would just pause and do a long study of what these words mean, because such rich content are from the verses we just read. But we will limit ourselves to our subject for today, which is justification, and it comes from the verb justify. Justify. Justification is the noun. The verb is justify, but it's talking about the same thing. Justify. So what does it mean when the Bible says we are justified, or God has justified us? To justify means to declare as right before God, or to declare a person as right before God. This is God's legal declaration that we are now in right standing with him. So when we see a person is being justified by God, it means God has declared him that the person is right. It doesn't mean that the person necessarily is a good person, but that God has declared him to be right or righteous. Justified. It also means to be freed from condemnation. When we are justified by God, he frees us from condemnation so that we can fully enjoy all that he has for us. Justification doesn't speak to a change in the moral character. That is for new creation. Justification doesn't mean the person has become a good person necessarily, but a change in the legal status that the believer has before God. And I'll explain that through this message. So though God expects change of character to occur after we are justified, justification doesn't give us a moral character. It simply means that God says you are now free and you have a right standing before Him. So, I want you to take note of the verse 26 of Romans 3, which we just read. I like it. It says that to demonstrate at the present time His righteousness, that He, God, might be just and the justifier of the one who has faith in Jesus. So the passage says that God is both just and a justifier of those who believe in Christ Jesus. God is just and a justifier. What does that mean when the Bible says God is just and a justifier? It means that God is just by nature and a justifier by action. He is just and He does justification. So, if God is just and a justifier, it means that God cannot justify unjustly. So, what does it mean to justify unjustly? To justify unjustly is to find somebody who is bad and call him good. When you go to a law court and somebody is before the court, the case is bad, and everybody hears the case, they hear every part of the case, and we all know that this case, this person had done what he's supposed to have done. And then the judge says, not guilty. When that happens, all of us say, not fair. Why? Because he has justified a wicked person. Somebody that everybody knows has committed the offense, the judge says, he is not guilty. And God doesn't do that. God doesn't look like at a sinner right in his face and says, you are justified. No. Because if God looks at a sinner right in his face and says that the sinner is justified, he will not be just. So for God to justify, he has to be a just God so that his justification can be just. Now that is a dilemma, because God is dealing with sinners. So how does he make a sinner justified without losing his justice? That is the dilemma that has to be resolved through Christ. And we'll see how God became both just and a justifier of bad people, sinners. How did he do it? Well, as I said, justification is a legal term. So I just want to give you a concept of God's tribunal or God's courtroom, the judgment seat of God. So in God's tribunal, he's about to determine a case. And in this case, he has to be just and a justifier. How can he be just and a justifier? Well, in God's tribunal, there are different players. The first, obviously, is God Almighty. He is the just judge. God is inflexibly just. He cannot be unjust. He doesn't bend his rules. God takes his laws strictly and enforces them. He renders to each man according to his deeds. So, when God sits as a judge, he upholds his word. He upholds his rule. So, if you look at the passage, it says, for all have sinned and fallen short of the glory of God. If all have sinned, God cannot treat sinners as good people. As a judge, the only thing he can do to sinners is to punish them for their sin. So in God's tribunal, there is God Almighty. Then there is the accused. The accused is the sinner, you and I. Those who have violated God's will. So God is sitting in judgment against sinners. In God's court, there is the prosecution. Those who are bringing a case against the sinner before God. And the prosecution has three witnesses. The first is the law. The law. In John chapter 5, verse 45, Jesus says, "Do not think that I shall accuse you to the Father. There is one who accuses you, Moses, in whom you trust." Now, Moses represents the law. Jesus says, "I am not an accuser." When you stand before God and God is judging you, God uses the law to witness against you. The law, or the law of Moses, or what we call the Mosaic law, is a witness against us. So when we read the law, we see, thou shalt not, don't do this, don't do that, and we've done all of that. That law is now coming against us. So in God's tribunal, there is the accused, and there is the law accusing us. Not only does the law accuse us, conscience also accuses us. Romans chapter 2, verse 15. Who show the work of the law written in their hearts, their conscience also bearing witness, and between themselves their thoughts accusing or else excusing them. So our conscience also accuses us. You know, the thing about law is that the law only catches you when it catches you. So if you break the law and nobody catches you, you cannot be brought before a court. The only way you can be accused is when the law catches you and you are caught. But sometimes when the law catches you and nobody catches you, your conscience catches you. So when we stand before God, not only is the law accusing us, our conscience is also accusing us. So what you did in secret that nobody saw, your conscience tells you you did it. So in the prosecution, the law is against you, your conscience is against you, and then there is a third very, very serious prosecution witness, Satan.

come, for the accuser of our brethren who has accused them before our God day and night has been cast down. So there are three accusers. The law is an accuser, your conscience is an accuser, and Satan is an accuser. Satan has a case against all of us. And what is his case? His case is very simple. God, you say you are just. When I sinned with the angels, you cast me out and condemned me. These have sinned. If you must be just, you must treat them as you treated me. That is his case, simple case. So when we stand before God, the law is saying you have disobeyed God, your conscience is saying you have disobeyed God, and Satan is saying you have also disobeyed God. And not only that, he is the one who instigated your disobedience, so he has a file of your record. He says, Father, I'm the one who told him to go and do that. I told him to do that. And he did that. And I suggested he should go and take that man, and he did. And I said he should take that woman, and he did. This is his charge sheet. I investigated it. I instigated it. And this is the proof. How can man be free and be justified before God in this law court? When God is just, he must uphold his law. Our conscience is accusing us, and now the chief prosecutor, Satan, says, if you want proof, I can give you proof. Things that nobody saw, I made him do it. And if you are just, then he has to be punished. So how do we escape condemnation under such accusation? What has man got in his defense for God to justify him? Only one, our advocate. His name is Jesus Christ. He is the advocate. 1 John chapter 2, verse 1 and 2. My little children, these things I write to you that you may not sin. And if anyone sins, have you? If anyone sins, we have an advocate with the Father, Jesus Christ the righteous. And he himself is the propitiation for our sins, not for ours only, but also for that of the whole world. Jesus is an interesting advocate. He does not just represent us, he actually takes our place.

to the Lord. So how does God justify the sinner without committing an abomination? If God is going to justify us, how does he do that without committing an abomination? And he does that. If God is going to justify a man, then the condition of sin in man has to be paid for. If sin has not been paid for, then justification

0: What God has prepared for this moment cannot be put into words. 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

0: 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Are you ready for excitement? 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
1: It's 1 o'clock. Time for the Joy Business Report. Coming up in this afternoon's bulletin, Bank of Ghana directs commercial banks to reduce bad loans to 10% by end of 2026. And MTN Ghana pushed significant growth and profit before tax for first half of the year to hit 7.4 billion cedis. And also in this bulletin, more oil marketing firms drop price of diesel by 2 cedis in line with government decision to cushion consumers of the product and prevent hikes in transport fares. Stay tuned. The Joy Business Report is brought to you by Ecobank, the Pan-African Bank, and Imperial General Assurance, Solid Protection. My name is James Ish, and let's settle for the details. Now, the Governor of the Bank of Ghana, Dr. Johnson Pandit Itsiama, has directed all regulated financial institutions to reduce their non-performing loans to no more than 10% by the end of December 2026, warning that high levels of bad loans continue to constrain lending and weigh on Ghana's economic development. Speaking at the Chartered Institute of Restructuring and Insolvency Practitioners Ghana, Bank of Ghana Forum in Accra, Dr. Itsiama disclosed that the industry's NPLs ratio had declined to 16.1% at the end of June 2026, down from 23% during the same period last year, while the sector's capital adequacy ratio stood at 20.4%.
2: The banking sector is in a stronger, much stronger position currently. The industry's non-performing loans ratio, and if I can give you some figures, this declined to 16.1% as at end June this year, compared to over 23% a year ago, while the capital adequacy ratio stood at 20.4%. Capital of that order is what gives a bank the room to take considered risks. But that is progress and not sufficiency. And 16.1% remains too high, even if it is fully provisioned. Our regulatory measures require each regulated institution to reduce its ratio to no more than 10% by the end of December this year.
1: And that was the Governor of the Bank of Ghana, Dr. Johnson Itsiama, speaking. Now, MTN has recorded some significant growth in net profit before tax for the first 6 months of this year. The following report has more on the first half year's numbers and drivers of this growth.
3: According to the half-year earnings, profit before tax went up by more than 44% to reach 7.5 billion Ghana cedis, compared to the little over 5 billion Ghana cedis posted in the same period for last year. Revenue, on the other hand, shot up by more than 32% to reach 14.9 billion Ghana cedis. According to MTN, this sterling performance was influenced by strong growth in its data as well as mobile money business coming from the Mobile Money Fintech Limited. Based on this performance, MTN proposed a dividend of 3 pesos for its shareholders, while its mobile money fintech company also recommended 3 pesos for its shareholders. Chief Executive of MTN Ghana, Stephen Blewett, in the half-year earnings stated that they will do everything to sustain this performance for the full year and in the coming months as well.
1: And that was a business desk report. Away from that, more oil marketing firms have dropped the price of diesel at the pumps in line with government decision to cushion consumers of the product. Market leader Goil has reduced the price of diesel from 19 cedis 26 pesos to 17 cedis 26 pesos. Another major player, Shell, has also dropped the price of diesel to 17 cedis 99 pesos. Joy business checks showed that most of the oil marketing companies have reduced the price of diesel, but the price of petrol unchanged. According to the Energy Ministry, the decision to cushion diesel to consumers will cost government some 500 million cedis for the month of August. Meanwhile, Executive Secretary of the Chamber of Petroleum Consumers, Duncan Amwa, has asked all oil marketing companies to immediately respond to the reduction to benefit motorists and commuters.
4: If you read the government notice, it says that the reduction should kick in on the 4th of August. It's quite positive. I think that the other OMCs, if they are able to and they have the fiscal space, should also find something worth giving to the consumer so that the truck driver, the taxi drivers, the online drivers can at least pay their transport fares without the need to increase, as we saw last week they threatened.
1: You're still listening to the Joy Business Report. Now, the Chamber of Mines Ghana is encouraging corporate institutions to support the work of the National Disaster Monitoring Organization, NADMO, in preventing floods across the country. Speaking to Joy Business after donating items to NADMO to support victims of recent flooding, Chief Executive of the Chamber, Ken Ashibe, made a case for more actions to prevent disasters, which also affect businesses negatively.
5: You go to Samraboy, for example, people have diverted the Tano River. Now we have this flood. Unfortunately, even before everybody is sorted out, the illegal miners have gone back there again. We need to hold people accountable for some of these things that have been done. So that's a very important thing. Another thing that we should also look at is that we should also look at the fact that NADMO is not only responsible for post-disaster activities, NADMO is responsible for also preventing disaster activities. So how do we support NADMO as an institution to play that critical role in disaster prevention? And that is a more important thing that we do. So again, we appeal to Corporate Ghana to support the Chamber so that we can come to the aid of NADMO to ensure that we give them the resources that they require to ensure that we are able to prevent disasters.
1: Ken Ashibe is the Chief Executive of the Chamber of Mines Ghana. Now, the Managing Director of Guarantee Trust Bank Ghana Limited, Thomas Atajon, has called for greater commitment to ensuring that acceptance of persons with autism is reflected in everyday actions across homes, schools, workplaces and public spaces. He made this call at the opening of the fifth edition of the bank's annual autism workshop and consultation in Accra.
6: This year's theme, Acceptance in Action, from family to classroom to workplace to public spaces, reminds us that awareness is only the beginning of a real change, and that changes can only start when acceptance is reflected in our actions. My personal vision, and hopefully that of the organization, which I always aligned, is that these weekly events, which we hold annually, will transcend beyond workshops like this and go to situations where educational materials are also developed to be able to encompass the expectations of the society, as well as develop educational tools that makes it ongoing.
1: And that was the Managing Director of Guarantee Trust Bank Ghana Limited, Thomas Atajon. Now, the Korea International Cooperation Agency has launched a youth leaders program aimed at equipping young people across West Africa with the leadership skills needed to drive national development. Speaking at the launch, the ambassador of the Republic of Korea to Ghana, His Excellency Park Kwon-sing, urged participants to embrace their responsibility as future leaders, stressing that while development partners can provide support, the future of Ghana ultimately rests in the hands of its citizens.
7: The leader who leads the country should show the right way to their people. So when I see your eyes, I realize that you are the future leaders of your country. That is what you should do. So we are supporting you, the COICA. Actually, we spend $34 million to Ghana for ODA this year alone. We can support you. But the people who really lead your country is you, not us. We cannot do that.
1: Excellency Park Kwon-sing as ambassador of the Republic of Korea to Ghana. Now, today on Manila, Paul Mante, Managing Director of EDC Investment Limited, talks about the need to create additional sources of income. 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
8: Hi, welcome to Manila. 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So salary is important, but it's not enough. Beyond salary, let's think about how we can use investment to create additional source of income. Many thanks for making time for Money Lab. 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

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Just going by. Don Mourn on your radio with I Want to Know You More. If truly, in all that you do, you want to know him more, you need to put in the work. You need to communicate with him. 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Know God for yourself. Before that, came through with Michael W. Smith. This is the air I breathe. Yeah, he makes it possible. And kickstarted it with us surrendering everything we have to Jesus. All to Jesus I surrender. Right here on the Tuesday edition of Ignition on Joy 99.7 FM. We come your way every Monday, Tuesday, Thursday, 1:15 to 2 p.m. on your superstation. Just produced by Philip. Just produced by Anita Taylor and Kofi Hayford. With support from my dilemma. Well, at the end of the day, Philip has a hand in all the production, so yeah. My name is Akofa. I'm glad your dial is locked on. What are you thankful for? What are you praising the name of the Lord for? Our WhatsApp is active and it's live at 055-1111-997. It's August day 4, 2026. I'm sure when you sit down and look back, there's something you want to say thank you, God, for. I will say good health. As the past few weeks hasn't felt great, but I am here and breathing, and so I want to say thank you, God, for that. What about you? It's Inspirational Tuesday on the show that ignites your afternoon. Don't go anywhere. Keep your dial locked on.

0: Hillsong Worship and Matt Crocker with I Surrender. 15 more minutes to 2 p.m. Guys, guess what? So between saying Inspirational Tuesday and Afrobeats Tuesday, I am torn. Well, let's just say I just wrapped up Afrobeats Tuesday earlier. So, yeah. I've got a few of your messages here, but before that, are you looking for a job and you're not sure where to search? 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And this August, the Super Morning Show is done pretending. Sustainability isn't just tree planting. It's whether the systems we depend on actually last. Lights that stay on, water that reaches the bucket, food that nourishes people instead of rotting away, roads that take us home instead of taking our lives. When things keep failing, that's a sustainability crisis. So this month, we're asking why. Why land guards still run our neighborhoods? Why food rots in bins while our neighbors sleep hungry? Why the road that killed your cousin still has no signage? Why half the water you pay for never reaches your bucket? Uncomfortable? Good. That's the point. Stay tuned into the Super Morning Show throughout August for Joy Sustainability Month, sponsored by MTN. More conversations need to be had, and it starts from the Super Morning Show. So tune in every day, and let's get talking, where we get to find solutions. Well, good afternoon, Akofa. I'd like to send a shout to my boss, Mr. Francis Agbeko of L Time Properties, who's an ardent listener of the show. Good day to him. And he's an amazing boss. Marian Abnando says a special birthday wish to Evelyn, Canadian Frimpong Quality Control Company, Cocoa Board, Temaport. We celebrate God's goodness in your life. And I wish you God's blessings, favor, grace, fulfillment in life and strength in health. Welcome back, Akofa. This time you're taking us on a journey closer to heaven. Yeah, how for do I? We need to go that tune in today, Akbong. Oh, so I later got the message. You mentioned that you're running something in Kbong. Because I'm like, hey, Agbeni, what's going on there? But I understand, yeah. Make money and bring me some. Good afternoon. I am so thankful for his grace over my life. Itua Jonathan from Bolgatanga sharing that one with us. I'm asking you to let us know what you're thankful for, what you're grateful for, what's motivating you to keep on going. Write you on the Inspirational Tuesday edition of the show that does what? Ignites your afternoon. Hey, sweet Akofa and Team Ignition, welcome back. I am falling in love with God over and over again with the inspirational songs you're playing. He's a faithful God. Thank you, and God bless you abundantly. God bless you too. And it's so beautiful falling in love with Him over and over again. Sometimes you hear a tune and you're like, oh my God, like you're just stuck. Have such examples to share, so maybe next Tuesday. Yeah, lots of tunes though. Whatever you do in that moment, you're forced to just leave it all hanging so you can be in that moment. The This one here says, counting my blessings, I cover through it all. God has been faithful, and I am very, very grateful. Bridget Atayikuma is sending us that one. Echo in Boston comes in to say, good afternoon to the crew. Akofa, where's your church situated? Thai Fussing Dominic Catholic Church, man. Come through. Thanks for taking all of us to his house of worship. Amen to that. And I'm glad you're here. Speaking of taking us to the presence of God and basking in the fact that he knows our name, Tasha Cobbs Leonard comes through with this one.
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Tasha Cobbs, Leonard. With that one right here on Ignition on Joy 99.7 FM. To you who tuned in and engaged with us, thank you so much for doing so. 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My name is Akofa. 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
1: Hello, welcome to Joy Headline News at 2. Coming up, several homes have been submerged and properties destroyed following heavy rains in Sandema in the Bolsa North municipality. The heavy rains resulted in the overflow of drains, leaving sections of the road submerged, creating difficulties for motorists and commuters. A local reporter, Daniel Arubik, shares more details.
2: This, especially those who live along the river, they were actually affected badly. Their properties destroyed and some crops destroyed. Animals also got drawn and it affected farmers as well. There's this piggery project someone is doing along the river. Almost all the pigs were gone. We are waiting to see what authorities will do to help those who were affected.
1: Moving on, Chairman of the Constitution Review Committee, Professor H. Kwesi Prempeh, has noted how government's separate position on constitutional reforms has complicated an already delicate review process. Explaining on the Joy News Channel, Professor Prempeh acknowledged the impact of political influence on the process, but insisted on public deliberation so that the process is not rushed.
3: We take the government position, at least I take it, as this is the view of the incumbent political insiders. It would have been helpful if the committee had had the government's position as input rather than as output. Then we could validate some of the things that they want out of this process. Within our consultations, we could throw the issues out and just get public reactions to it.
1: You heard there, Professor H. Kwesi Prempeh, he's chairman of the Constitution Review Committee. President John Mahama has rejected the argument that the involvement of some Africans in the transatlantic slave trade diminishes the crime of slavery or weakens the case for repatriations. Speaking at a high-level dialogue on repatriation at the University of West Indies in Jamaica as part of his state visit there, the president said the participation of some Africans as intermediaries did not absolve those who designed, financed and institutioned the transatlantic slave trade. Moving on, the municipal chief executive for the North Municipal Assembly, Akwete Agbo, has dismissed speculations that a private individual is constructing urinal facilities beneath the ultra-modern Pukwase interchange that's along the Accra-Kumasi Highway. According to the MCE, the project was initiated by the Assembly as part of its broader plan to relocate people to the area to ease congestion, which is mostly caused by drivers around the Pukwase Junction.
4: It's certain of the toilet facility that I completely disagree, so that's why it stalled. It's the Assembly that is trying to find a solution to the problem around the Pukwase interchange. And the main reason why we decided to bring a toilet facility here is that you can see Pukwase interchange is always choked. The transport operators are on the road, actually loading. So we want to address that.
1: That was Akwete Agbo. He is the Municipal Chief Executive for the North Municipal Assembly. Now, Ghana is set to gain significant global tourism exposure under a new partnership with English Premier League club Sunderland AFC, with Visit Ghana expected to feature on the front of the club's jets for the upcoming 2026-2027 season. The initiative, announced by Speaker of Parliament Alban Bagbin, forms part of a broader strategic partnership between the Parliament of Ghana and Sunderland AFC, aimed at promoting tourism, attracting investment and strengthening football development between the two countries. Let's hear more about this from our Parliamentary Affairs correspondent, Kwekwa Santi.
5: The Speaker of Parliament announced that they are working with private organizations to support a shared sponsor for Sunderland, who plays in the English Premier League. He says this cost will not be borne by Parliament or the state, but they are working together with the GFA and a host of private institutions who are willing to support the state to actually place a Visit Ghana advert, sort of, on the set of Sunderland, which plays in the English Premier League, to attract people to visit Ghana for tourism purposes.
1: You heard the Kwaku Asante, our parliamentary affairs correspondent there. And then the headlines are 2. I am Hannah Odami. Showbiz News Flash comes up next.
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7: Kofi Hayford here with Showbiz News Flash, powered by Joy Entertainment. Gospel musician Obapa Christie has taken a stance which is coming as a surprise to many. According to Obapa Christie, many young folks have been using her songs in various ways to build their individual careers on social media and the like without her permission. However, she says she doesn't feel the need to confront them because she believes God has a way of blessing all of us. Congratulations are in order to Ghanaian music acts who made strides over the weekend. Black Sherry sold out his Hammerstein Ballroom concert in New York, while Edem also nailed his performance as the only Ghanaian at the Summer Stage concert in New York. Samini also brought fire to the stage of Toronto Fest in Canada. Congrats!

0: Program of the Year. 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

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Welcome to Drive Time on Joy. I'm Lexus Bill, of course, with my crew, Philip Naya, Anitete, Oliver Fanyo, Naida Lemur, Mavis Hato, and Nana Kweku and me said, we're here to drive you home safely on the best late afternoon radio show. How you doing? Yo, yo, yo, yo, yo. Have you had a good day? Have you had a good Tuesday? And tell me about it, yeah? I'd love to know. WhatsApp me, 055-111-997. Let me say thanks a lot to Akofa for igniting our afternoon. We've had a really good afternoon. From here on, we get to drive you home safely all the way till 5:30 with good tunes, great conversations, all that you need on your radio on a lovely, lovely afternoon like this. So welcome along. We'll update you what's happening in sports, entertainment, and around the world when Akofa joins me a bit later. And today is day one of our minimum wage challenge. How's it going for you? Have you already spent more than Ghana's minimum wage today? Well, later at 4:30, we'll actually take account. We'll get to know how the day's been, how you've been able to manage with your 21 CD 77 pesos. I'm pretty sure a lot of people have gone above that. Yeah, so we'll compare notes today at 4:30 when we get into our drive chat. But there are so many lessons and a lot of things to learn from this challenge that we're actually doing here on Drive Time. So we'll figure it out all at 4:30 in our drive chat. But let's start off with our footprint segments. And this afternoon, I want you to envision something that would add more goodness to life and then follow that vision. Yeah, envision something that would make your world more enjoyable, you know, more fulfilling, more enriching, and then make that vision happen. You know, it's easy to dwell on what is wrong. It's far more useful to actually focus on the things that can get better. So what positive change can improve your life right now? Is this sticking to the minimum wage? Or it could be something else. Well, envision it and then envision ways to get there. The quality of your vision drives the quality of your life. So envision the world that you would most like to see and follow that vision to reality. Yeah. That's our bit for you in our footprint segment here on Joy 99.7 FM. You can WhatsApp me on 055-111-1997. So as we go along, I need to find out, are you within, beneath, or have you already exceeded the minimum wage? WhatsApp me, okay? 055-111-1997. Were you able to join the challenge? Are you joining the challenge? How are the expenses going so far? What have you spent on today? I would love to know, what exactly have you spent on today? How much money has left you today? We'll compare notes here on Joy FM. So WhatsApp me, 055-111-1997. Well, this afternoon, though, I brought you a catalog that I'm pretty sure you haven't heard in a while. Well, that's what good radio does. Bring back some nostalgia. Like this one that I haven't sang along in a while. I want to do that today. Yeah, yeah. It's from Two-Face Idibia. You are my African queen. African queen.

And that's if yes, Little Things here on Joy 99.7 FM. It's a classic and it sounds so good. I hope you enjoy the song. Yeah. Bringing back some very good memories right here on Joy 99.7 FM. Kofin Amasuman says, good afternoon, Lexus. These tunes you're playing are bringing some fantastic memories, especially Temptations by P Square. And that song by Richie and Asem. I know. I Benny Dogbeda says, oh,

you see me smiling and singing along like I'm in love. Oh, that's a good thing, yeah? I'm glad you are having a good afternoon. And this is Drive Time with Joy with Lexus Williams. So WhatsApp me on 055-1111-997. 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

0: Melvin and Deborah Mills. 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

0: Melvin and Deborah Mills. Melvin and Deborah Mills. From your Uncle Gary. Going out to you, Melvin and Deborah Mills. 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

0: Totally love it. It's Black Sheriff, top of the morning right here on Joy 99.7 FM. Agnes sends me a message and says, good afternoon, Alexis. I'm enjoying the playlist that you have for us so far. That's good. And here's to you, Papa Jimfi in Kimberley, South Africa. Says that was a nice one from Mafiki Zolo. Oh, I totally love this song, Emily and Janie, and I'm glad you loved it too. This one here from Clement inside Municipal Education Office Assignment. And Clement also says, oh, Alexis, I'm enjoying the tunes this afternoon. Charlie. I've got more for you. Yeah, so stay tuned in. Right here on Joy 99.7 FM. 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

Browns are fighting again. 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

0: This August, the Super Maori Show is done pretending. Sustainability isn't just tree planting, it's whether the systems we depend on actually last. Lies that stay on, water that reaches the bucket, food that nourishes people instead of rotting away, roads that take us home instead of taking our lives. When things keep failing, that's a sustainability crisis. So this month, we're asking why. Why landguards still run our neighbourhoods? Why food rots in bins while our neighbours sleep hungry? Why the road that killed your cousin still has no signage? Why half the water you pay for never reaches your bucket? Uncomfortable? Good. That's the point. Stay tuned to the Super Morning Show throughout August for Joy Sustainability Month. Hashtag Joy Sustains.
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0: go around the world and find out what's popping. And Akofa has got all the details. What's up, AK? Hi, how are you?
1: I'm okay. How are you?
0: I'm well, thank you.
1: Right, right. So back in May, there was a report about female cosplay models dipping their feet in buckets of fruit juice and lemonade and then selling it to thirsty young men. Now, similar scenes are reported at a cosplay convention in Guangzhou in China. The main highlight of this year's event was the lemon-flavored foot bath water and cola foot bath water sold by a number of female cosplayers outside the venue, priced at 51, that's like $7.50 per plastic cup. And the concoction could actually not satisfy demand. Apparently, there were dozens of thirsty men lined up to try it. And there's the photos and clips featuring these, female cosplayers soaking their feet in plastic containers filled with lemonade and cola outside the exhibition hall and holding up signs to attract people interested in buying the, quote, foot juice. And it's been making rounds on Chinese social media for a couple of weeks now. And I saw this, I'm like, foot juice, like my face. I couldn't get my face right. Like, people are drinking juice that someone has dipped their feet into. Now, I believe that there was a lot of backlash, and so the organizers have come to say that moving forward, they will make sure that that doesn't happen, or people who are going to be dipping their feet in juices don't make appearances at the event. I'm like, does it have to go viral before you know that? This should not even happen in the first place. Listen, when I saw the photos, I was sad. Like, there are some guys who actually will lift the female cosplayer's feet so that
0: what is cosplay model? What was that?
1: So they wear these, they have this type of outfits that they wear. They look like, for want of a better expression, like action movie, characters, sort of. Aha. Okay. So they have this whole appeal to
0: like
1: them.
0: Those anime video games.
1: Yes, yes, like that. So they dress like that and they dip their feet in there and then the guys are drinking it.
0: So what's the fascination? The fascination is what?
1: I think the fascination has to do with the fact that, oh, this type of person has done this, and so it is wow, and let me drink it, because I don't know what it is. I'm not
0: but
1: gonna
0: like, do they wash their feet before they do that? Do they
1: that's
0: bath?
1: Parts.
0: Do they bath and things before they do that, or they just...
1: We will have to assume they bath, just for our sanity's sake.
0: Why would we? But you and your mother, you are one of those cosplay models, so you should be able to tell us. You brought the story.
1: Because I was in which of the animes was I in that time?
0: I'm just saying that I'm sitting here. If you didn't tell me what cosplay models are, I didn't even know what cosplay models are. Then come and
1: you
0: tell me
1: sent
0: that.
1: Me article. That is
0: so
1: why.
0: So find out whether they bath before they put their...
1: They do. They have to. They just have to. Mm. Okay. But even if they do.
0: Okay.
1: You Bob, like, I mean...
0: Ew.
1: Ew. People do wild stuff. But anyway, so there's an American clothing company that has recently released a T-shirt that can allegedly remain odor-free for over 30 days. It's a shirt for 30 days. And it's being sold for $925 19 peso. That's if I'm you're converting it to the Ghanaian cedis. And people are asking if, you know, it's not going to go bad ever. 30 days plus is a lot of days to go wearing something that you don't have to wash, you bab. I mean, why? But some people, when they wear things, they don't like to wash them. So I'm pretty sure it's not news to them. Because 30 days is right at their, you know, in their space, in their game. So they're very used to it. But final story before I go has to do with this story where there's a window World Window Cleaning World Cup. I had no idea such a thing existed. But there's a 71-year-old man who apparently is the Usain Bolt of windows cleaning. So he has put a record out there for, I think he cleans like about 9.14 seconds, and nobody has been able to crush that record so far. And he's coming back to compete in this year's tournament as well.
0: The windows. Mm-hmm. Is this sliding windows or louver?
1: I think it's louver. No, sliding.
0: Louver, the 45 louver blade. You want to clean it in 9 seconds?
1: 45. No, but they give them gadgets.
0: Sliding windows. Sliding windows.
1: They give them things to use.
0: 8 feet, 9 seconds.
1: No, but he's been doing it for years.
0: It doesn't mean anything.
1: It means he's the champion.
0: You know how difficult it is to clean windows?
1: But say, when you clean, it will just...
0: Because apart from the glass self, even the corner in the thing.
1: Oh, the corner there, we always leave it.
0: And the insects too, they die.
1: Why are they dying there? Like, why are they dying there? They're always dying there. But yeah, so he says he's coming back. Even though he's 71, he's coming back to compete as well. And when he wins, he's going to go home with 15,746.40 Ghana CDs. That's like about £1,000.
0: Louver blades like that. And you see proper shege.
1: They have judges and everything. So they say that the reason they compete in this competition is so that they are able to brag to their other cleaning professionals that they are the ish and they are, you know, they know what's up.
0: Okay.
1: But anyways, that's it for Around the World today.
0: Good luck to them.
1: I don't know if
0: today you brought me very weird stories. I don't know how to feel about that, honestly.
1: Around the world. I nearly sang a Catholic song. It's not fine. Yeah, but... Mm-hmm.
0: What song did you almost sing?
1: Around the altar. It was falling in line, Kakra, but I wasn't able to do it well. But yeah.
0: Okay.
1: Looking for weird stories just to serve you. Okay. But I feel like you should try, and visit the Firefly Comic Con and see for yourself the cosplay models and how they, you know, they dip their feet into the whole juice and stuff like that.
0: So that's how you've been spending time?
1: Oh, well, I just...
0: Following cosplay models and things like that. So you should come doing cosplay outfit and things like that.
1: Oh, no.
0: Yeah, no, I share bodies in a year. So, quick one, eh?
1: Yeah.
0: You know, we started this minimum wage challenge yesterday.
1: Yes, we did.
0: So, I want to find out what you spent money on today. How much have you spent today and what did you spend on?
1: So, first off, I did... Oh, God, my business. Anyway, so, transport... In alone for now was 65 CDs this morning.
0: Ah!
1: don't give me started because I'm very upset, but I don't know who to run to.
0: That was Uber.
1: It was
0: 65.
1: Because I had to get in here early for you know who and you know what. Yeah, so yeah, that's and I haven't really like had lunch yet. So I decided to buy like snacks, right?
0: What snack?
1: Oh God. So I've bought Super 2 biscuits. I can't believe you're doing this to me.
0: Super two biscuits. What is that one?
1: I bought Super 2 biscuits.
0: How much is it?
1: I think one goes for it's a breakdown for me. One goes down for 2 CDs 50 pesos, and I bought 4.
0: So that's
1: 10 CDs.
0: 10 CDs. Uh-huh.
1: And then I bought orange juice.
0: Orange juice.
1: For 12 CDs.
0: The one in front of
1: the one in front of Joy FM, yes.
0: I've been buying it a lot. I've not bought it today because I'm trying to stay within.
1: So there's that. And uh-huh. Since I wasn't full from the snacks that I took, I bought Kusiani Milkwas.
0: Ah. My eat what
1: the combination is weird.
0: And, so and the Kusiani Milkwas too is by the orange.
1: It's by the orange seller.
0: How much is the Kusia?
1: It's 3 CDs.
0: 3 CDs. You bought one?
1: I bought two.
0: Okay, that's 6 CDs.
1: Oh, gosh.
0: Then what else?
1: Yeah, that's what I've done so far.
0: So far.
1: Yeah.
0: So we are going to assume that your transportation back will be 65.
1: Well,
0: it will be more than that.
1: It will be less than that.
0: It will be less than that.
1: Because I don't think I want to, when I'm going back.
0: You're not
1: going
0: to do Uber.
1: I'm not going to do Uber. So, yeah.
0: Okay. So let's half it, right? So okay. 30 cities.
1: Yeah, let's do that. Yeah.
0: Plus 30 cities. But you eat in the evening, right?
1: Yeah, but that one is food in my house.
0: Ah, so that one, you
1: that one, yeah, yeah, yeah, to, yeah, to okay, do that,
0: okay,
1: yeah.
0: Okay, so far you've actually spent 123 Ghana cedis.
1: Way above the minimum wage.
0: You are rich.
1: Excuse me?
0: Ah, but you are.
1: I claim it in Jesus' name.
0: 123 divided by 21.77. You are spending 5.6, that's 6 times the minimum wage. You are a rich person. What are you saying?
1: We should find what and what have you done but today?
0: Oh, at 4:30, I'll tell you. Today I say
1: me. Just way above.
0: Today I say me, I want to stay within minimum wage. Come on, David.
1: It's wild.
0: Look, I'm in pain.

Kofi Kinata is the whole show on Joy 99.7 FM. And here's to you, my brother, Inshira. Yes, Inshira. Good to know you're tuned in. Inshira Safu Eduamankwa. Good to know you're tuned in and loving this Kofi Kinata tune. Now, why buy a multifunctional photocopier when you can actually lease and pay as you copy or print?

That's Shay Shay. We're right now on Joy 99.7 FM. I hate flying. 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

0: Well, well, well, let's find out what's happening in the world of sports now. Man, Daniel Kranting is in the building. What's up, DK?
1: Straight up, Lexus.
0: What it do? What it do? How you doing? How you doing?
1: No, I'm good, man. I'm good. I'm good.
0: It's been you all right?
1: 24 hours. Very busy for me.
0: Is it? What have you been doing?
1: I was trying to broker a deal with the team, Charlie. It's like it's doing slow.
0: What deal were you trying to broker?
1: Arsenal want to buy Bruno Guimarães, the Brazilian.
0: Okay.
1: Bruno Guimarães from Newcastle.
0: Oh, Newcastle. And, okay.
1: So Bruno's mother is a very close family friend.
0: His mother?
1: Yeah, his mom. His mom and my mom go way back.
0: Oh, his mom and your mom.
1: Note, let me see, mama. If somebody comes to ask you if you are close to this, say yes. yeah.
0: Your mother has been selling you out lately, eh?
1: Charlie, we'll go to church, then she'll be laughing. Then she says, oh, daddy, you are lying, eh? I said, what is that? I've said something. When they ask you, just corroborate the story and let's go. Eh? What is that? She'll be there and she'll be, stop that. Anyway, Bruno Guimarães, so Newcastle have already rejected one bid from Arsenal.
0: Okay.
1: But talks are going on. You know, the Newcastle owners are Saudi.
0: Mm-hmm.
1: Yeah. So that's why Arteta brought me into this, because he wants me to, like, talk to them to soften their stance. Because Arteta needs a player, Bruno Guimarães. In fact, he'd be a solid addition to the Arsenal midfield. And I want him to go to Arsenal. So... And you know the time difference here in the Saudi. I've been trying, but Charlie, it doesn't look like they want to release him. But I'll find a breakthrough.
0: I know you will. Yeah. You always do, don't
1: yeah,
0: you?
1: Yeah, I always do. I always
0: yeah.
1: find a way.
0: Yeah.
1: I always
0: yeah.
1: find a way. So Arsenal fans, don't worry. I'm still working. And when Arteta asks me to do something for him, I go all in. Because that's my very good friend.
0: All in.
1: Yeah, all in. So Bruno Guimarães, he will come home. You come home, don't worry. Talks are ongoing and we are getting somewhere. But you give me like 5 working days, I'll get it done.
0: I trust you.
1: Yeah, Friday I'll be in Riyadh. So we'll do this, a friendly sample. Virtual meetings, then Friday, 50-50.
0: Okay.
1: Yeah,
0: okay.
1: We'll see the sheiks. And then hopefully I can get the business done. Charlie, the way you believe me, Charlie, if you see the way Lexus is looking at me, say like, hey, this guy has connections. I know.
0: I didn't believe you, bro.
1: I know.
0: Like, I mean, after you, now you.
1: Oh, Charlie.
0: One of one.
1: I try.
0: I didn't believe you, Rolf.
1: Oh, my God, man. I try. Lexus, you know Bubista, the Cape Verde's head coach, Bubista. Charlie, some nice guy, elderly looking man, his hair very sweet and silky. Bubista, the one who guided them to the round of 32 at the World Cup.
0: Mm-hmm.
1: A solid head coach. He has resigned.
0: Oh.
1: Yeah, he said he has finished. He won't do it again.
0: Why?
1: He has resigned because he's got some good deal. So my agents got in touch with me. You know, RS Berkane, Moroccan top side, top team. They won the Moroccan League 2 seasons ago. RS Berkane, they got in touch with my agents and they were like, oh, they saw, tell you, when I'm rolling around in town, people have been spying on me. The guy called me and said, he saw me having dinner with Bubista. I said, but why did you say that? That was a private dinner. Because Elon Musk was, you know Elon Musk?
0: Oh.
1: Elon was there. But yeah, we're having dinner and then he saw me. So he just figured that I had a relationship with Bubista. So I reached out to Bubi, that's what we call him. So I reached out to Bubi and told him that, yo, bro, you've done solid work with Cape Verde. You send them to an AFCON, you send them to round of 32 of a FIFA World Cup. It's time to take the next step. Cash out big time. And he said, oh yeah, he's all in. So he broke the deal. So he's gone to RS Berkane. So next season's Moroccan League, Champions League, RS Berkane will have a new coach. Bubista is now the head coach of the Moroccan side. He has left Cape Verde. Cape Verde will now be looking for a new coach. Yeah, they'll be looking for a new coach. But the guy has done his bit. Solid work. Took them from the Marie Clay and has sent them to the top. Right, everybody's talking about this thing. Cape Verde. As for Vozinha, I don't know whether he'll keep. The guy is 40. And the guy is 40. He's bugging me for a deal. But it's proving to be difficult.
0: He should sit it out now.
1: Oh, but maybe it's on 2 years, B. Say if you're a goalkeeper, you can go and ask like 45, 50. 50. Oh, yeah, if you take good care of yourself.
0: Has there been a 50-year-old goalkeeper before?
1: No, but Vozinha can be the first. When the guy was jumping, he wasn't jumping like a 40-year-old. The guy was jumping like 25.
0: Ah, well.
1: So maybe there's some divine favor on his life, some divine health and athleticism. Solid. What a keeper. But, Lexis, I mentioned Elon earlier on. You know Elon Musk?
0: Who?
1: Oh, Elon Musk.
0: The same one?
1: Yeah. Twitter, Tesla.
0: Okay. What has he done?
1: He's coming for the Joy Sports Invitational. 2026.
0: Wait.
1: On August 29th. Ah, the guy's close and personal friend is telling you something. Yeah.
0: Oh, I've not said anything.
1: No, you said wait. You should be shouting. Not wait. I've told you this big thing. You are saying wait. Like this.
0: No, calm down.
1: Oh,
0: calm
1: very
0: down.
1: Calm.
0: I just want to be sure I'm hearing right.
1: Mm.
0: You understand?
1: Mm-hmm.
0: Because some of the things you say sometimes, you say this one is coming, that last weekend you said Rihanna was coming to Guinness Pound of Flesh.
1: But I told you
0: she
1: what
0: didn't
1: happened.
0: Come.
1: I
0: and
1: told
0: stuff
1: you what
0: like
1: happened.
0: That. So you can't come and say these things and you expect me to believe it.
1: Like, if you do that, it's not fair. I told you she was coming. Then I told you why the thing did. What should I have said? Trump, I won't come for dinner or what? Like, what should I have said? If Donald Trump calls you and he tells you that we are having dinner, what will you do?
0: Okay.
1: And I've told you that. Elon has given me his word. In fact, he wants to be there more than me, Seth.
0: Why?
1: Oh. First of all, it's a Joy Sports event. He's my close and personal friend and associate. That guy is very excited, though. And I was telling him, so I gave him the list of companies that I've already signed up. And he's so excited to network. Tell you who? Tesla. I told him that. All Sales Services Limited, Royal Kingdom Estate Limited, Tropo Farms. In fact, when he saw the Tropo Farms, you know Elon Musk really likes tilapia. You don't know? You don't know he likes tilapia?
0: I don't know this.
1: Then you missed it. When Philly, when we were at Philly, you didn't see his order.
0: No, I didn't.
1: It was Banco in Tilapia. Heritage Christian University, Axis Pension Trust, 3D Wireless Plus, Fair Wages and Salaries Commission.
0: Fair Wages.
1: I'm telling you. Fair Wages and Salaries Commission.
0: Oh, wow.
1: They signed up.
0: Fair Wages.
1: Fair Wages. Fair Wages. Charlie, life is good.
0: In fact, I want to meet them there.
1: Oh, yeah.
0: Because
1: very
0: what...
1: Fair.
0: Are you sure?
1: Very fair.
0: Okay. What they've made us do this past 24 hours.
1: I need to have money for the rest of my life because it's been tough.
0: It's been tough.
1: It's been tough.
0: Today, have you tried to live within the minimum wage?
1: This morning I say I'll buy a banana. I went and I say 25 Ghana. I said, I think, sir. But I bought it.
0: Banana way no kwa.
1: The whole this thing, like one, is it stock, you see, this thing.
0: The bunch or something. I say,
1: 25 Ghana. When she finished, she asked me, say, look out for it. I said, hey. look out for it. I bought it.
0: So you bought it?
1: I bought it.
0: So you've only eaten banana today?
1: Oh, said that one. It wouldn't have been enough. So I brought jollof.
0: You brought it?
1: Homemade.
0: Homemade.
1: Yeah, homemade jollof.
0: Okay.
1: Then I bought a banana on top of it.
0: Okay.
1: Then the bottle of water, that one I bought it yesterday. So it doesn't count into this budget.
0: It's not in today's budget.
1: Yeah,
0: but how much did you buy it?
1: 1.5 liter. I think it was like 7 cities or something.
0: Oh, okay, yeah. Okay.
1: So that one doesn't count into budget. So that's the one I'm drinking. And I'm still drinking. So I'll drink when it's like 8, then I'll go.
0: But why do you need a whole bunch of banana like that? Like the whole whatever?
1: No, I've said it's calculated.
0: Uh-huh. How?
1: I can't eat 3 square meals. Because you say we should do the bare minimum. So if we are doing bare minimum, I've sacrificed, so that's my snack. So if I fired a jollof, like one. So the breakfast was banana.
0: Okay.
1: Like 3.
0: Mm-hmm.
1: Then I did the jollof.
0: Mm-hmm.
1: The jollof need to set. Then my stomach is not big.
0: Mm-hmm.
1: Then we'll go when it's like 6. Then I'll fire the banana like 4.
0: Mm.
1: Then I'll snack. Then
0: you drink the water.
1: Banana water.
0: Okay.
1: Very healthy too.
0: So that's your plan for today?
1: Yeah. When Daniel went to Babylon, this is what he was surviving on. vegetables and water. And he was fatter than the... the people who were Masa. We are not joking here. I'm telling you, we are not joking here. You all this thing because of fair wages and salaries. Fair wages and salaries commission. Yeah. In fact, on the day on 29th of August, University of Ghana, I want to run 100 meters with the fair wages and salaries.
0: And it will not be a fair race.
1: It will not be a fair race. It will not be a fair race at all. Now, what is this? What is it? Fair wages and salaries.
0: I need to set you up with El Ankara.
1: And we'll run a 100. No, but I'll give him a 35 meter head start.
0: No, please give him 21.77 meter. 21.77.
1: We'll measure it pepe.
0: Minimum wage.
1: Minimum wage.
0: Distance.
1: Yes. We'll give him that headset. And we'll see if he can cross the finishing line before the great Usain. But both is training me ahead of the Joy Sports Invitational.
0: Oh, really? Yeah.
1: Yeah. Oh, but I said, no, this is my guy.
0: Usain Bolt.
1: Oh. He was. La. This past weekend, say he was there.
0: Bye bye.
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Every year, there's one place where we gather to reflect and overwhelmingly express our gratitude to our King Jesus. Yeah. On Sunday, 30th of August, a crowd will gather for an unforgettable night of divine reflection and heartfelt thanksgiving at Glorified 2026. 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It's happening at the Victory Bible Church International Dominion Sanctuary, Awoshi Bayard. And the lineup this year is massive. Joe Metal, Jeffrey Naughty, King's Kid, the powerhouse voices of His Presence Ministry, Victory Bible Church. 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

0: 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Excessive drinking can be detrimental to your health. Not recommended for persons under 18 years, lactating mothers, pregnant women, and people sensitive to caffeine. This ad is FDA approved. So we'll get into our drive chat pretty shortly. Yeah. We had a challenge from yesterday. We started talking about something very important on our drive chat. The minimum wage in Ghana. Of course, 21 cities, 77 pesos. So the challenge was pretty simple. How about you try spending the minimum wage throughout this week? So every day, all you have to spend is 21 cities, 77 pesos. Can you survive? I bet not. I mean, a lot of us are spending over the minimum wage. But I'm curious to know what you spent on. And did you actually make decisions about, you know, what you spend on and how much money you spend? And did you have to do some trade-offs all through the day? Well, after this break, you can call me on 0302-216541 or you can WhatsApp me now on 055-111-1997. And I'll tell you how my day has been and how I've spent money today.
1: Charlie, trim am nice. I get some serious meeting.
2: Allah, motion.
1: But Charlie, no credit today.
2: Oh, but you?
1: Relax. Momo day.
3: Hey, what funny.
1: Yes, oh. I borrow small, sort myself out, I pay back.
2: We move.
1: Spoil day. Ah, Charlie, you sure say you did pay back?
2: Yes, oh. So that anytime somebody else they need am, momo day.
1: Be like Afro can't borrow some more.
2: Hey, you this boy. Don't go there and disgrace yourself.
1: Allah, motion.
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11: Hey, welcome back to work.
12: Charlie, thanks, bro. Thanks,
11: the
12: bro.
11: Malaria really knocked you down, eh?
12: Charlie, no joke.
11: Hey.
12: Fever, headache, vomiting, hey. Loss of appetite. I couldn't even eat my usual fufu.
11: You and fufu.
12: How we go do it?
11: I hope you got tested before the malaria treatment.
12: Oh, yes, I did. And thanks to Mala too. I kicked out malaria one time.
11: Sharp. Anyway, yeah. Sorry to ruin your excitement, but your boss asked of you.
12: Okay.
11: She says she has plenty work for you.
12: No problem, Charlie. Strength day.
11: You see, oh, yeah.
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14: Hello, Ohima.
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0: your regular guy. 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
2: 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Yesterday, we started our minimum wage challenge to see how we will fare. With 21 CD, 77 pesos. And of course, I mean, even before we started, I knew that it's going to be difficult for, for me personally. I don't know about you, but it's going to be difficult for a lot of people to stay within that 21 cities, 77 pesos. But really, the main idea was, how can you cut down on unnecessary expenditure or things that maybe are not necessarily things that you will need within the day? Of course, prices are very high on so many fronts. But if you had to make that tough decision, what are some of the things that you cut out? So if you joined the challenge, I need to know what you spent on so far today, right? Yeah, the day is almost done. So I'm sure you've done some expenses. You've bought lunch, breakfast. I'm not sure you've had dinner yet, but if you already have had dinner, how much have you spent today? What do you spend on? What are some of the things you had to cut out because you were cautious of spending? Give me a call, 0302-216541. Or you can WhatsApp me on 055-111-1997. I need to know the expenditure has gone so far. Has anybody even been able to stay within 21 cities, 77 pesos? I mean, I'll be pretty surprised. So give me a call, 0302-216-541. Or you can WhatsApp me on 055-111-1997. So you know what I did today? Well, I decided not to have breakfast. I'm not really a breakfast person, so I hardly eat early in the morning, right? And this is not because of minimum wage. And it's not the main reason, you know? Nowadays, I hear a lot of people are doing intermittent fasting. As to whether it's because of weight loss or it's because of minimum wage, we don't know. But intermittent fasting. So you wait, you eat like 11, 12. So I decided not to have breakfast. So yeah, no expenditure there. I had my bottles of water already. I didn't have to buy one today. But at lunch, I went to Kandi, Aja Kandi. And I said, and you know, normally when I'm buying my wache at Aja Kandi, you know, it looks very colorful. Today, I asked Aja Kandi if she can serve me wache 5 cedis. She said, blah. And then the adding. But we just laughed it off. And I bought wache 10 cedis. Then I bought salad. Well, the leaves, you know, the leaves thing. Yeah, well, they say salad. So, salad. 5 cedis. Then the fish, she said, is left with 15 and 20. I said, Aja. Fish. So I bought fish, and that was it. So 15, 30 cedis. I passed my minimum wage. Then I went to the washing bay. And the washing bay guys, when they see me, oh, bossu, bossu, bossu. Today, I had a straight face. Today of all days, when they finished washing the car, I asked them, how much is it? I know sometimes, and you know the washing bays, they don't have the guys, today is 30, tomorrow is 35. Like, the other day is 40. And then sometimes they tell you, oh, company no G 35. I don't know what he means by company no G. Now, who can company no? Today, I decided not to ask. After everything, today I actually didn't even get out of the car. I said he should blow it. I didn't want him to go through all that work and things that I have to. I said he should just blow it for me. So he blew the car. When he finished, I gave him 30 CDs. And I rode up fast before I see his face and look on his face. Charlie, I'm cutting down on certain things. So this is my expenses for now. I don't know. Dinner there, that be. Yeah, for now. For now, today, that's all I've spent. The wachi. And I had water. I had water already. So I always carry water with me from home. So I didn't have to buy it. Then the washing bay one. Today, no fruit. No fruit. No dessert. No, no, no. Today, balanced diet. Yeah, mutu. Let me get on the phone line. Hello?
1: Hello?
2: My guy, how are you?
1: Yo,
2: what's your name?
1: Caleb.
2: All right, Caleb, Charlie, talk to me.
1: Charlie, yesterday, mm-hmm. You know how I do my management.
2: Mm-hmm.
1: In the morning, I bought Morikoko 10 feet with a bread.
2: Ah. The cocoa.
1: Morikoko 5 CD.
2: Bread 5 CD.
1: Bread 5 CD.
2: Uh-huh.
1: And then I waited around 4. I went to buy the Awusa cocoa again.
2: Ah. Same cocoa.
1: Same cocoa.
2: Hey.
1: So that means, so that, I wanted to get a balanced diet.
2: Ah. Balanced diet, how?
1: Same Morikoko and then Awusa cocoa.
2: Ah, okay. So the morning one is Morikoko.
1: Yeah.
2: And then the afternoon one is Hausa cocoa.
1: Mm-hmm.
2: So that's the balancing.
1: Yeah, balance.
2: Okay.
1: This time around, do we have something called breakfast again?
2: Big what?
1: Breakfast.
2: Breakfast.
1: In the morning. Some of we waited, they will chop around 3 so that you add the breakfast, lunch, and the dinner. At once. So that maybe the evening around 7, you just go and buy like maybe this way. They add some hot water. You add that.
2: Okay. But what about today? Today, what have you spent on?
1: In the morning, I took coconut too.
2: Coconut?
1: Coconut water too.
2: How much was the coconut?
1: 7 CDs.
2: 7 CDs?
1: So 14 CDs.
2: Ah, then they've cheated me. Yesterday, I bought one for 8 CDs.
1: Okay, maybe it depends on the area that you bought it from.
2: No, yesterday, I bought one for 8 CDs.
1: Maybe I'm not lucky.
2: No, the guy owes me 1 CD.
1: Then you have to go back for
2: it. Where did you buy your 7 CD one?
1: Oh, Ashoma Estate.
2: Ashoma Estate. Okay.
1: So I'm not coming to find something to eat.
2: Ah, so today is only the coconuts that you've taken?
1: Yes, I'm not coming to look for banku to buy. So that one, tomorrow before we continue again.
2: What's the budget for the banku?
1: Banku is 7 CD. Then fish 10.
2: Banku and pepper or what?
1: No. Oh, soup.
2: Oh, okay. So 17 CDs.
1: Yeah, 17 CDs. Then I'm done.
2: Then you are done.
1: Yeah. Okay.
2: That's cool. Yakubu, manage. It's 0302-216-541. Let's hear you if you've been able to keep up. Okay. So Rookie in Hatchu says, Lexus, I tried today, and so far I've spent 8 CDs. That was Milo and bread in the morning. Milo 5 CDs, bread 3 CDs. My son has done 20 Ghana CDs already, waiting for supper. I guess I tried, right? This is without TNT to work, which is 35 Ghana CDs. the people who agreed on the minimum wage must really come and explain to us how they arrived at the amount, because it just doesn't make sense. I see. So I asked my guys here to tell us what they've spent on today. Oliver says that the transport from his house to Kasua, that's 7 cities. And Kasua to Circle is 10 cities. So that's 17 cities. He said, I walk from Circle to work. Okay. So 17 cities on transportation. Then I don't eat at home before coming, so I buy food. Either jollof, that's 40 cedis, or indomie, 30 cedis. So let's take the jollof, 40 cedis. That's now 57 cedis. Water, small size, 3 cedis, so 60 cedis. Evening, bread and egg with ice kinky. 22 cedis. So that's... 60 cedis on, so... 82 cedis. Okay. So 82 cedis. This is 82 for a day times 5. That's 410 cedis. And times 20 for a month. Hey, W, meba. 82 cedis times 5. That's, yes, 1 week, 410. Times 4, So 1,640. So this is the basic for expenses that you would make on yourself. This is basic. You've not bought dress, you've not bought toothpaste, you've not bought airtime, you've not bought data. You wait. I didn't cry. I hear confusion. Hello? Yes, sir. How are you?
3: I'm fine. This thing you are talking about, it's not a joke matter.
2: It's a serious this thing.
3: So, me, these days, what I've decided to do is, we cook in bulk. We calculate and you cook for the at least 3 weeks or 1 month. Hey. No daily money, go and buy this, go and buy that.
2: You cook for a whole month?
3: Yeah. Or maybe 3 weeks.
2: 3 weeks?
3: Yes.
2: Wow.
3: And then you see that 3-in-1 drinks. So in my area, they sell 5 cedis. But when you go to the market, you get a 3 cedis, 50 pesos.
2: Which 3-in-1 drinks?
3: Oh, the 3-in-1 drinks. I don't want to mention the brands, but you know these beverages that they've done in the sachets.
2: Okay.
3: So instead of buying 5 cedis, in the shop in the corner, go to the market. The main market, you get it 3 cedis, 50 pesos. Then you buy the long sachet. Like if it's 10 or 20 pieces, then you buy it. So if you are saving 1 cedis, 50 pesos on each, you can imagine how much savings you are making.
2: Okay.
3: And then the bread too, you buy the one that has been sliced already.
2: Which one?
3: No, you say that the bread, that's not that when you buy it, it has been sliced already.
2: Yes.
3: So you count it for everybody. You will take 3, it will take 3. So
2: I have to count it.
3: If you are having breakfast, you take one sachet and then the bread, if it's 3 pieces, you take 3 pieces. This one will take 3 pieces. So you know that one loaf will last you, let's say, a week. But because you want the bread fresh, then maybe that you buy it every week or so. So you make because the full bread, if you buy it in the area, it's expensive. So you buy it from the source. You understand? So you buy the one that has been sliced already. So when you are not in the house, right, they know that you don't have to take more than maybe 3 slices. Because you've calculated the number of slices before you left the house.
2: Okay.
3: So by the third week, the fourth week is entering into the salary week. Then you prepare again. When you do that, you make a lot of savings. So because if you go to the market, let's say Mokola or to do the shopping in bulk, you get a thing day cheaper than to do this everyday thing. So so the cocoa and things, you can buy the maize and the granite and the beans and fry it and then go and bend it yourself and do the tom brown yourself.
2: Oh, so I
3: you
2: see.
3: Have it, you cook it for the kids. And then it's just that maybe, you know, it's a lot of time. But my brother, if you do it that way, because you know that you cut a lot of cost.
2: So that's how you do yours.
3: The only thing that we've lost control now is transportation. Because the drivers decide to charge what they want, especially in the evenings. So you budget, let's say, in and out 20 cities. But by the time you go in and out, you spend almost 30 cities or 35 cities.
2: Okay. So today...
3: So
2: today,
3: the inflation up, even though officially they've not announced increase in price.
2: Today, what have you spent today?
3: Oh, today, I didn't go anywhere. So everything I spent is in the house already.
2: Oh, I see. The bulk purchase.
3: Yes, yes, yes, yes. I cooked some plantain and beans too. I didn't finish it, so I ate that one in the morning. No wastage of food in my house.
2: Charlie, if it's so. Hey, Charlie.
3: Sam, I'm busy with beans too. Beans too, they cook it better, so you take it for small. So when I ate, there was some left, I put in the fridge. I won't meet this morning, and I ate. This evening, there's banku. The banku, you cook it in, I mean, it's 20 pieces, you cook it. There's so close to you, then you take small, then you eat. So you'll be rotating the food. So when you are cooking, you put a small palm nut, then small granite, then you do kotome, you do garden egg, then you do oko. So you can be balancing it, you see. So you don't eat the same thing over and over, but you change it. But at the same time, you are cutting costs. But
2: okay.
3: If you don't do that...
2: Charlie, this thank
3: what
2: you.
3: I'm talking about. I've not bought clothing. I've not done anything that I'm saying. Maybe any luxury. Just taking care of the house.
2: Yeah.
3: So to make sure everybody is okay. This time they get our vacation, so you are not giving early money. I mean, every morning school shop money.
2: Yeah.
3: But
2: yeah.
3: If they're going to school, then that one too will come in.
2: So when they are going to school, how much do you give them?
3: There's one that takes 30 cities, because when he goes in the morning, he comes home around 4:35 thereabout. He's in the junior high.
2: Okay.
3: But the small one, he is not with me, so I normally send him, and then decide how much they want to spend.
2: Okay. Well, thank you so much for sharing yours. This is a very interesting one. I got a message from Victoria in Agbogba who says, Lexis, you could have eaten just wache 10 cities. No fish, no salad. The beans is enough protein. So wache with stew and shito is enough. You could have just washed your car at home and saved that money too. Today, I went from Agbogba to Shashi and back to Agbogba, and I've already spent 19 cities. I'm left with 3 cities, 77 from the minimum wage. Lexis, I shall not starve. So, Victoria, you've not eaten. That's it, eh? Okay. Millie says, Lexis, what an interesting topic to discuss. Minimum wages in Ghana is nothing beneficial to talk about. Honestly, I don't know how our government expects anyone to depend on that daily wage mark aside their dependence. Okay. So, Ida says transport 12 cities, water 10 cities. What have you been buying? Is there a bucket of water or what? Because what water did you buy for 10 cities? A bottled water. Now, we are minimum wage, Okay, I see. And then food, 33 cities. What food is that? What food did you buy? Huh? Wache. Okay. So your wache is more expensive than my own. Okay. Philip. Where's Philip? Philip. He said he bought abacus, the tea for the kids, 110 cedis. For royalty and Jomo. Food tank, 832.56. That's right. Water, 10 cedis. That's 5 cedis, 5 cedis, 2. Kofi Brookman and Peanuts, 20 CDs. And tips, 100 CDs, 50. You are tipping in this economy. Hey, you are tipping. Wow. Hello?
4: Hello?
2: My guy.
4: Oh.

0: Ladies, I'm not working over.
1: Wow.
0: So, you get watching, let's say, 30 series. Me, a day. I say take cocoa from morning to evening without any break. So, ladies, we are dying this country.
1: So this evening, what's up?
0: Ladies, I don't have anything to enjoy this evening.
1: Oh.
0: So, unless you send me some coins.
1: Yeah. It looks like it.
0: Yes, because your mind is dying. Mm. Mind is dying.
1: So, you know what I'll do?
0: No.
1: I'll send you minimum wage times 5.
0: Hallelujah.
1: Now we are working with minimum wage. So this one, that's so 21.77 times 5. 108.85.
0: Ladies, God bless you.
1: Aha. So that's what I'll send you.
0: Ladies,
1: so that we'll manage the minimum wage for the week.
0: I'll manage it for the whole week.
1: Yeah. Hold on and speak to my producer, leave your Momo number.
0: Oh, this number that I call is Momo number.
1: I can't see the number. Okay, so that's why I said stay on and talk to my producer.
0: Okay. Oh, ladies.
1: In fact, Odia, my minion is 2 weeks.
0: Hallelujah.
1: And my minion is 1 month in Mount. I'll do it for the whole month.
0: Why?
1: And I pray you get a job too. Why? What work do you do?
0: I'm a mechanic.
1: You're a mechanic, eh?
0: Yes, mechanic. Heavy duty trucks. Yes.
1: But how come you're not getting job? Because we fight motorway, there's a cars breaking down.
0: Sir, my senior application is suspending employment.
1: Oh. Now I want to mean that you joint be now tipper truck near the adi. Send and now you any tipper trucks near the adi now.
0: Ladies, now we company do whatever. And now company by now company be there your manager the two coin be there
1: master. Okay. Oh yeah, share back and who asem why? Because that's all year Juma. Because want to mean that
0: yes,
1: sir.
0: Yes.
1: Today I can who asem a tree. Phone number the mommy producer. Gemma is here. Gemma, how be?
2: I'm fine.
1: Like, you are smiling. Looks like you're eating well today.
2: I haven't eaten since morning.
1: Oh, you've not eaten the whole day?
2: Ah! Oh my God.
1: Gemma, you black.
2: Well, the Ghana Airports Company Limited says it is stepping up its crackdown on begging, extortion, and other forms of misconduct at the airport following repeated complaints from passengers and other airport users. Managing Director of the company, Yvonne Nana Efrie Opari, says there will be no tolerance for staff who harass or solicit money from passengers, insisting that anyone who encounters such conduct should report it for immediate action. She was speaking when Parliament's Committee on Transport engaged the Ghana Airports Company Limited on issues affecting operations and passenger experience.
3: Unfortunately, the general public cannot decipher which person belongs to which agency. So oftentimes it is all lumped up that it is a Ghana Airport issue. What we're asking the general public to do is to indicate or find out if you are asked for any tips or if you are required to give any tip. Find out which agency the person belongs to. Where does the person work? Which agency? Also get the person's name. Normally the people working in the terminal will have an ID card, and the ID cards have the section or the agency that they work for. So try and capture the ID card of the person and report. We are going to put out a hotline that you can report these instances to.
2: My colleague Kweku Asante was with the committee. He joins me live with details. Kweku, the MD for the Ghana Airports Company Limited, also spoke about some workers they have had to dismiss. Give us details.
4: Well, yes, Gemma. In fact, two workers already dismissed from the car park because we're engaging in begging activities. The managing director says this

0: is a new era, and anyone found to be engaging in such conduct will be dismissed just as those workers.
1: Just about 2 weeks ago, we've had two people expelled from the airport in the car park workers who asked passengers for money. And instantly, because we were able to identify and zero in on the specific people, we were able to have them leave the airport immediately. So we're asking the general public to help us address these issues.
2: What about the experience of passengers? How are they working to improve that?
0: Well, if you go to the Ghana Airport Company Limited right now, Accra International Airport has become like a construction site. A number of construction activities. First, there's a Terminal 1, Terminal 2 process that is ongoing renovation. There's also supposed to be a Concorde linking Terminal 2 to Terminal 3 is yet to start. And then at what used to be the main car park of the Accra International Airport, the car park has now been relocated, and the Airport Company Limited is going to build an expanded car park as well as a hotel in the facility. And the managing director says that is all to improve user experience.
1: In Accra, we want to improve all our infrastructure, airport infrastructure, and modernize it to world-class standard. This is what will attract passengers and create the aviation hub that Ghana wants to become in the sub-region. And so all this is aimed at passenger experience and elevating the passenger experience.
2: You heard Yvonne Nana Efreopare, who is the managing director of the Ghana Airport Company Limited, ending that report by my colleague Kweku Asante. That will be all for Joy Headline News at 5 with me, Gemma Apia. But coming up on Top Story, the Constitution Review Committee Chair, Professor H. Kwesi Prempeh, is taking issue with the government's position on the election of MMDCEs. We'll engage both the minority and majority on the matter, as well as give you an expert opinion on it. That's coming up at 5:30 p.m. with Kenneth Jesse.
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This is Drive Time with Lexus Bill. Well, this weekend, you don't want to miss Guinness Pound of Flesh. One last weekend. 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Don't miss out. 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It's the gripping story of Guinness Pound of Flesh, the first original African adaptation of William Shakespeare's legendary classic, The Merchant of Venice. 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Well, this August, the Super Morning Show is done pretending. Sustainability isn't just tree planting. It's whether the systems we develop and depend on actually last. Lights that stay on, water that reaches the bucket, food that nourishes people instead of rotting away, roads that take us home instead of taking our lives. When things keep failing, that's a sustainability crisis. So this month, we're asking why. Why land guards still run our neighborhoods? Why food rots in bins while our neighbors sleep hungry? Why the road that killed your cousin still has no signage? Why half the water you pay for never reaches your bucket? Uncomfortable? Yeah, good, that's the point. Stay tuned into the Super Morning Show throughout August for Joy Sustainability Month, sponsored by MTN. The Showbiz Roundtable is this weekend, Saturday, 8th of August, 2 p.m. to 6 p.m. The theme is assessing 20 months of the Mahama administration on tourism, culture, and creative arts. Together, we'll examine government promises, assess implementation, measure impact, and discuss the road ahead for Ghana's creative economy. Our distinguished panel features Francis Doku, CEO of Maestro Africa, Jesse Ejiofor, consultant at Jesse Ejiofor Associates, Olele Salvador, a pop culture journalist, Kennedy, Adnoda Samoa Bedu, and Kwame Dadzi, moderator. 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
1: In our entertainment news updates today, Chief Operating Officer of Maestro Africa Group, Francis Doku, says he doesn't think speech should be criminalized. Now, speaking on Showbiz A to Z with Kwame Dazi on the topic, is unregulated blogging becoming a nuisance to the country? Now, according to him, he believes libel should be addressed through the civil courts, not the force of the state, regardless who is involved.
2: I do not subscribe to where people say that we need to, you know, use the law to punish people who commit, you know, such things. The law in a sense, a criminal law, right? But there's always civil law. There's always, if somebody libels you or libels anybody, they can go to court and find a way to get remedies if they think that they've been libeled by any blogger or any... even a newspaper or television or radio, any traditional media. Similarly, we can also look at that. I totally disagree with using the force of state, you know, to execute things that have happened, regardless of who the subject is, even if it's the president. The president is also a civil citizen who can go to court and say that, you know, this person has said this about me and I want some remedies, you know, and all that. I don't think there should be any time that we use the force of state.
1: Away from that, Nigerian musician Peter Okoye, popularly known as Mr. P of the defunct P Square Music Group, has leveled fresh allegations against his elder brother and former manager Jude Okoye. Peter has accused his elder brother of once threatening to assault him during a disagreement over property belonging to their former music group in the United States. Peter Okoye raised the claims in his video series, where he shared details about the events that led to the breakdown of his relationship with his brother and the issues surrounding their split. He also released a video showing a physical confrontation involving the brothers. According to the singer, the incident occurred in 2015 after the brothers had reached an agreement to divide their properties, including a duplex located in the U.S. He claimed the disagreement started after he discovered that his part of the American property had allegedly been listed for sale without his knowledge or approval.
3: Now, this incident that happened, I think, early 2015, is now beginning to make sense to me. EFCC told me everything based on the investigation. Why the sudden attack? Let me tell you guys what happened in that video. So we are about 2014. We started to split our property. Remember, we split this property with Jude. Quellville, right wing. Paul now owns the left wing. Now, because Jude... took the particular one that we were living on, because it has furniture, everything. Paul took the empty side. I don't know why he did that, but... Now, because Peter's house looks as if it has a little bit more value, he says I'll balance Paul, I think, 25 or 30 million. Yeah, let's say 30 million, yeah. Now to balance the equation. No problem. They prepared the document. We all signed. Shared property. Three ways, which one of us supposed to? Another story for another time. It's okay.
1: Well, in just 4 days, Ghana's leading voices in tourism, culture, and the creative arts will come together for the 9th edition of Showbiz Roundtable to assess 20 months of government's impact on the sector. Now, here's entertainment journalist Anald Asomuabeju ahead of the conversation.
4: Hello, my name is Arnold Asomuabeju, the PR and Communications Manager and Entertainment Journalist. Come this Saturday, 8 August 2026, I'll join my brother Kwame Dazi together with seniors and colleagues within the industry for the 9th edition of Showbiz Roundtable. This Saturday, we'll assess 20 months of government's impact on tourism, culture, and the creative industry. You can't afford to miss this. It's from 2 p.m. to 6 p.m. Come and let's have an insightful, enthralling, and purposeful conversation. See you at the 9th edition of the Showbiz Roundtable together with my brother Kwame Dazi, only on all the multimedia platforms. See you there.
1: Well, expect honest conversations, bold perspectives, and practical ideas that can help shape the future of Ghana's creative economy on Saturday, 8th August, 2 p.m. to 6 p.m. live on Joy FM, Joy Prime, and Joy News. Well, that's it for the entertainment news updates here on The Drive.
0: You know, this P Square thing is troubling, isn't it?
1: It is troubling because, I mean, we love them. Like, well, we loved P Square, but now that they split, I don't know.
0: I mean, the split has been there, but I mean, the way they're coming out
1: with
0: all...
1: With all the, yeah, the other drama associated with
0: it. It's interesting how brothers can actually have this kind of...
1: feud going on for so long.
0: Very vicious, and I hear at some point there are threats and all
1: that. There are threats going on there. Hey, that's wild. It's wild. It's wild. I think they need to heal. Both, all parties involved have to heal or something, because... It's crazy.
0: Probably wouldn't have been that if it was a circle, but well, we'll take the square like that. Thanks, Akofa, for updating us. Top stories coming up shortly. Lexus Bill, it's been a good day. Remember, the Joy Sports Invitational is happening on Saturday, 29th of August, at the University of Ghana Stadium. 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If you want to register your company, you can call Slevin on 0531-003813. 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

0: Tonight, Professor H. Chrissy Prempeh, Constitution Review Committee and government are at odds over how to elect MMDCs. The chairman says government's new proposal may be a step backward.
1: If I have to say it, I'm a bit disappointed that the progress that I thought had been made in 2019, when the parties had conversed on the idea of let's elect directly and openly, that progress is gone. But now we're back.
0: Other experts are also sounding the alarm that the government's new MMDC election plan gives the president too much powers, creating a one-party system.
2: The government rather wants to nominate 5 people, including 2 women, then in the end interviewing them and getting 3 people, 1 woman. And the minister of local government will be supervising this. This creates a one-party system, because if NDC is in power, he's not going to nominate 10 people.
0: So tonight on Top Story, we ask, who should really choose your MMDCs, you or the president? Top Story is brought to you by Telecel Connecting Energy's Holy Insecticide Spray and Coil. Enjoy a holy sleep. Shield Pension Trust into the future with you. When we return from the break, we'll be speaking to a member of the Local Government and Rural Development Committee in Parliament. We'll also be speaking to the president of the Chamber for Local Governance as well here on Top Story. See you in a moment.
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0: Welcome to Top Story. My name is Kenneth Jesse. Tonight, the chairman of the Constitution Review Committee, Professor H. Kwesi Prempeh, says government's position on electing MMDCs departs from the reforms his committee recommended. The committee proposed non-partisan elections through a phased approach. But government now wants the president to nominate candidates first, vet them, and then put them to a vote. Professor Prempeh says this marks a clear departure from government's own position in 2019 when the issue was pursued under then-president Akufo-Addo. He spoke on PM Express last night.
1: The committee was of the view that, look, we proposed no party. And the justification was simple. We have enough party elections. We wanted the local district elections to be about local issues only. And the logic was that we said, look, if you make local government elections party-based, it would all local issues would disappear and we would nationalize the elections. So we would have three elections, MPs, president, MMDCs, all nationalized. Which means all the issues that are going to dominate those elections are going to be MPP, NDC, and political party fights, not about the concerns of the locality. So we said at least there must be one election in our calendar of elections, there must be one election, that being the local election, that forces communities to focus on their problems and their local solutions, public service delivery, sanitation, those things. And not let the parties come in and hijack it and turn it into a polarized, you know, national election. So that's where we veered in the direction of no party. But on the principle of election, I think that we had agreed, but we also had something to address the concern about qualifications. So for the first time, we're saying, no, this qualification, conventional qualification, you must hail from, you must be 21 and all those things, we need to beef it up. We need to have real, concrete, substantive criteria on who qualifies and who doesn't.
0: That's the chairman of the Constitution Review Committee, Professor H. Kwesi Prempeh. The government's proposal has also drawn criticism from governance expert Professor Bafu Ajimandia, who argues it could pave the way for a one-party system. Speaking on the Midday News, he warned that the proposed arrangement undermines the spirit of genuine decentralization.
2: During the review process under President Mills, they recommended certain things for decentralization, including the election of DCEs and MCEs. Of course, the president, that government came with a white paper neutralizing the popular will of the people and rather suggesting a system of nominations and then election by the people. In the present case, we are told that instead of direct elections where people can stand on their own or as independents, the government rather wants to nominate five people, including two women, then in the end interviewing them and getting three people, one woman, and the minister of local government will be supervising this. This creates a one-party system, because if NDC is in power, he's not going to nominate NPP people. And vice versa, NPP will not be there and nominate NDC people. So in the end, we're going to have the same issue of one party ruling across the country. And that will be no decentralization. There's no popular will determining who leads the city or the district. So that's, I think, one of the challenges that perhaps the committee was talking about. And personally, I think it's the wrong way to go. Because if there's a popular way for direct decentralization, then what you do is to examine all the risks associated with that and find mitigating factors to for those kinds of risks. And then you allow people to have that. But to say that, we have to continue to control every process around the country by the central government, I think that really is not going to end up for us. So,
0: well, that is governance expert Professor Bafo Ajimandia there. My colleague Gemma Pia is joining me in the studio with their recommendations, which has now generated some controversies. Gemma, briefly run us through.
3: So the Constitution Review Committee, as part of the recommendation, proposed the election of MMDCEs on non-partisan lines, but it wanted it to be done using a phased approach based on a district's capacity to assume greater financial responsibility and administrative responsibilities as well. So this will mean that there are some districts which will be voting for their DCEs and others will not, depending on their financial and administrative capacity. Now, the committee also said that the reason why they are saying that this is not going to be done, the 261 MMDCEs will not be voted for at once, because they acknowledge the difficulty some of the MMDAs are facing. But the government accepted this recommendation in principle. They are saying that government says electing DCEs, yes, deepens democracy and aligns local executive accountability with the values of the Constitution, but it gives a different criteria for the election of MMDCs. Government says that the president would nominate five people, two of whom shall be women, and out of the five people, three will be shortlisted after they face a vetting committee, and this vetting committee comprises of representatives from the Ministry of Local Government, the Public Service Commission, and the Local Government Service. When the five people go through the vetting, three will be approved, one of whom shall be a woman, and then the three would face the public in the election. Now, the government goes ahead to say that in the position paper that it recognizes the fact that the phased approach to the election of the district chief executives recommended by the committee is laudable because it acknowledges the fiscal and administrative constraints that many districts face. However, the government says there is some political cost of creating that distinction between the voting and non-voting districts, which may be perceived as discriminatory towards some sections of the public or MMDC or MMDAs. And so election of district chief executives along the lines proposed by government minimizes these costs. But Ken, if you look at the 2024 manifesto of the NDC, under the local governance and decentralization point four, it talks about the strengthening local level participation. I'm going to quote it to you. It says, we will strengthen local level participation and political accountability through the election of MMDCEs on a non-partisan basis by amending Articles 243 and 2462 of the 1992 Constitution. I'm sure, can you put to your guests, if the criteria that the government has stated in its position paper is really what they talk about in the manifesto, the non-partisan basis of the election.
0: Well, thank you very much, Emma.

0: You're still listening to Top Story here on Joy 99.7 FM. John Dacko is a member of the Local Government and Rural Development Committee. Charles Akwesi Agbava is the Vice Chairman of the Local Government and Rural Development Committee in Parliament. Dr. Richard Fiadomo is the President of the Chamber for Local Government. Gentlemen, grateful for your time this evening. Mr. Agbava, I want to begin with you. The Constitution Review Committee proposed that Ghanaians should directly elect their MMDCs in a non-partisan system. So why did government move away from that recommendation?
1: Very good evening to you and your listeners. First of all, government has not moved away from that system. It's a matter of interpretation. Government is saying that for the local governance, it's true. In fact, the CRC is recommending that local governance should be done as if we are voting for assemblymen, where individuals can come, pick up forms, and put up themselves to be elected. However, the government white paper is suggesting that we will look at the system. 5 people will be recommended. They'll be screened, interviewed, shortlisted to 3, and presented to the district for people to select or elect the best among them. Look, let's be honest. We've been playing ostrich with these things. In assembly elections, we all know, even though we say it's non-partisan, on paper, it's non-partisan. But we all know those who put up themselves for these positions. For government policy to be implemented well at the grassroots level, I still think we need to recommend personalities or people who understand what the government wants to implement. We have not reached the level where we can appreciate the situation and open it up. I think we are still far from that. Okay. And so there should be some level of I don't want to use the word control. There's some level of intervention.
0: So how different is that from the current appointment system we have?
1: The difference is for the current system we have, it's only assemblymen who are approving a candidate selected by the president. So that candidate is approved by the assemblymen 2/3 majority. What we are suggesting is everybody in the district should be able to now select among the 3 the one they think they can do the work. There's a big difference in it.
0: Okay. Don't go yet. Let me bring in John Dacko, who is also a member of that committee. John, grateful for your time this evening. The vice chair of your committee is insisting that government has not moved away from the recommendation by the Constitution Review Committee. Do you agree with him?
2: Well, I mean, I think it's clear that government has moved from the position that was, you know, advanced by the committee that is set up. I mean, I am not surprised that the NDC government behaves this way, because it is the NDC, when they were in opposition, they fought against the proposal that the previous administration brought. The proposals that the Nanado administration brought at the time for, I think it was 2019 referendum, that was eventually scrapped, was one to enable the political parties to sponsor a candidate and then to enable the voters to directly vote for who will become their chief executive. And so Nanadu's government, we would let the political party sponsor one person, and then so NDC will sponsor US, MPP will sponsor VS. And then they will be presented to the people for the people to vote for one. The NDC fought against this. And they said that, no, we don't want a situation where the political parties will be involved. This has always been nonpartisan. Now, let's say they've come a full cycle. You have now come to understand that the people have to be elected. and that it has to be nonpartisan. Say it. But you cannot have a situation where you say, for instance, the NDC is in government, you present three people to us, and then out of that, the people should select. On what basis will the government do the selection? It is the same thing you're talking about. The only difference is that the government will present those three people to us, whether they qualify or not. It's fait accompli. We need to select one of them. And then the people will go and vote. Why? Why can't the people in the constituency decide that out of the three, we don't want any of them? And so give us the opportunity for us to vote for anybody we want. And if you listen to his premise argument, and I think I agree with him to the extent that if we make the election nonpartisan, the issues that will be discussed during the election will be local issues. And so whether or not our gutters are clean, whether or not the markets are clean, whether or not you are collecting enough tolls to fix the market, those will be the issues. But the moment we bring the president and the party's representative into it, then we turn it into one of those national elections. And the argument is that, well, we've had MPs election, we've had presidential elections, which are really national in nature. So let's have one which is local based, and in this, allow the people in the locality, all of them, let those who want to put themselves up for the election put themselves up so that we select one of them. Mm. Why should the president or the party in power select three people for us? What if you don't like any of them?
0: Right. John, don't go yet. Let me bring back Charles. He's still on the line. He's Charles Agbeva is the vice chairman of the Local Government and Rural Development Committee. Well, Charles, we've been hearing condemnation from the chairman of the Constitution Review Committee, H. Kwesi Prempeh, who says that these recommendations by government are a step backward.
1: You know, first of all, good evening to John. when the MPP proposed the election on partisan lines, we totally rejected it because we still believe at the local level, the election of DCs are local champions. They have to champion the issues locally, like Honorable John said. I don't believe that we should open it up just like the assembly elections. Look, the issues at the local level are very sensitive. The government of the day still needs some level of control. Take it or leave it. Let me understand. Let me just understand one thing. Who is going to be the leader of the DISEC over there? It is that DC. He's going to be the chairman of the DISEC. He's going to control almost all government infrastructure institutions over there. We've not matured the situation where you can have a government sitting in Accra and a DC sitting at a different level, belonging to another party or belonging, having another idea.
0: What wrong does it do?
1: It does not augur well.
0: Why?
1: Development. Let's be frank. It will not augur well. In our opinion, we believe strongly that local governance, local champions should come from the people. They should be elected. Yes. Agreed. What should be the mood? The modalities is what is creating the problem. And we believe that instead of opening it up, the people should come out themselves. Those who want to really be local champions should put themselves up for elections. We pick the best five, bring them, get them through some kind of vetting, and then select three to represent that to the people. The people definitely pick one of them.
0: Mm.
1: The people definitely pick one of them.
0: Mm.
1: One person among the three will be a champion who they believe can lead them. And the person does not deliver. Simple. The next election is out. Mm. And you know...
2: I'm surprised we keep going back and forth with this. Who will be the chair of DISEC or MySEC or whatever SEC or RECSEC? Look, we are building a country. We shouldn't be stuck in our ways like that. We should be able to change the way we think a little bit. Because if, let's say, for instance, have an MPP person in Swami as the MC, okay, you're going to have the regional police officers who are also appointed by the government. You appoint NIB or just now BNI. The government appoint all these people into the districts anyways. In any case, can't we have a situation where the rules will change in such a way that you can have a municipal which is headed by the opposition, but when it comes to the Security Council, we change the laws to say that the Security Council will be chaired by the regional police commander or something like that. We shouldn't think as if these policies we've put together now cannot be changed again. We can change who has DISEC. We can change who has MISEC by just legislating that from hence. So when we pass a law like this, we say from hence, DISEC or MISEC will be chaired by the regional police commander. Finito. So you see, we are just not committed to the full decentralization policy we've been talking about. We just think about it. We are not committed to it. I believe if this government really wants to implement decentralization, we should go the full hog, allow the people to elect their people, and let them allow anybody who wants to contest, let them put themselves up. Let the people vote for them. Now they can be held accountable. The MSD will be the one who will be required to ensure that our gutters are clean, local sanitary issues are dealt with. The MC will be held accountable if the market is not working, and they'll be able to even mobilize, get more funds from the community. As it stands now, the district and regional chief executives, they don't feel accountable to the people because, look, there is a president that appoints them, and they feel that they're only accountable to the president. That shouldn't be the case. We should go the full hog, and the government, in my view, I'll suggest you should adopt the recommendation by the committee and stop this hanky-panky. In any case, I mean, this whole process of now giving their views, for me, doesn't even make sense. Why would we wait till the last minute? Government should have given their recommendations to them right from the beginning.

0: If Party A wins and has a program, a manifesto geared towards development at the grassroots, and you have somebody who doesn't align with the same policies, with the same policies of the government of the day, how is he going to implement that policy on the ground? How is he going to do it? And so for me, look, let's not play out straight with this. It is a fact. The fact is, we need people on the ground who align themselves with the government of the day, the ideals, the development plan, the agenda. We take our policies and agenda all from our manifestos. The manifesto of the Green Party is different from the Blue. The implementation, the ideology. And so let's not look at it and open it up. That is why, in actual fact, the real decentralization will take place if the people have a hand in it and the people they are selecting know that they must align with the government of the day.
1: John Daku has an intervention to make. John, you have the floor.
2: Yes, I'm trying to find out from Chas. Can you maybe, if you can give me an example of a policy that the government wants to implement now, okay, which will be impossible if the particular MC in Swami was an MPP, if you can give an example. So let's take the government's policies we have right now. But I mean, of course, as for this government, the only thing they are doing across the district is the 24-hour economy. They are building one in Swami. Are you telling me that if the MC of Swami constituency or the Swami municipal is an MPP person and the government wants to build market, the MC will say no? There's no way, and because remember, the president is the president of the whole country. And the municipal assemblies and district assemblies, they all come together to form Ghana. So the president has authority over every territory in the country. And so if there's a president who has a policy and wants to implement it across the length and breadth of the country, he can do that. He doesn't need municipal or district assemblies support to do that. You understand? And so I think that the NDC government should come up with a better reason for this decision they are taking, because you cannot tell me, I am not convinced, that if a government in power wants to implement a particular policy, and that's what I want to understand. Maybe you should give me an example. What kind of policy will a government want to implement in a particular area that an opposition MC will prevent? When you go to the US, you have the president who is, maybe that is too high for us, but you can have a Republican governor, okay, and then you have Democratic president. They work fine. You understand? We should be able to work together as a country, irrespective of which political party we're coming from. Look, in any case, in parliament, don't we work together? Don't we belong to different political parties? So what makes you think that when we get to this level where the people's main concern will be their domestic problems? And imagine an MC who is preventing a very good government policy from being implemented in his district. The next time he's gone.
1: That's John Daku there. He's a member of the Local Government and Rural Development Committee in Parliament. Charles Akwesi Agbeva is the Vice Chairman of the Local Government and Rural Development Committee in Parliament as well. We also have Dr. Richard Fiadomo, who is the President of the Chamber for Local Government. Gentlemen, don't go yet. I'll come back to you shortly. But in the meantime, it's time for Newsnight. Gemma has the headlines. Gemma, what's coming up?
3: Well, credibility questions over the 2026 BEC results, as Ghana National Association of Private Schools is alleging grading errors and inconsistencies, raising issues about the processing of results.
4: Passing rate of private schools this year, then you compare that to the public, then you check genuine concerns from individual students who have sat for the examination. It is concerning. We don't want to believe there is anything deliberate or anything that is intended to disadvantage private school children.
3: The Parliament Education Committee prepares to engage the association and WAGEC next week to address their concerns. Also, government is set to review Ghana's 33-year-old Civil Service Act because it no longer reflects the demands of modern public administration.
5: The act was enacted in 1993. That's about 33 years ago. I think that's far we have become. We've been overtaken by events. A number of areas come up that we need to revise.
3: We hear from the head of the civil service and a governance expert on how AI will transform the civil service in business.

0: business.
1: Diesel selling slightly below 18 Ghana cedis per litre despite implementation of a new subsidy program for the product.
0: Later in sports,
2: Black Bombers coach blames poor preparations for disappointing Commonwealth Games campaign.
0: Also tonight, the Ghana North Municipal Assembly is facing heavy criticism over the construction of a toilets facility beneath the Pokiase interchange.
3: And the main reason why we decided to bring toilet facility here is that the Pokiase interchange is always choked. The transport operators are on the road.
0: And on your say, the Pokiase interchange appears to be attracting everything, a chop bar, then a football park, and now an allegedly unauthorized public toilet. Is a toilet facility exactly what the area needs, or should authorities pull it down? Share your views with us on our WhatsApp console on 055-111-1997, 055-111-997, and tag all the stories on our social media handles. The hashtag is JoyNews. Ken?
4: Thank you very much, Gemma. I still have Dr. Richard Fiadema, who is the president of the Chamber for Local Government, on the line with us. Dr. Fiadema, welcome to the program. Many experts are warning that this could encourage a one-party state. Is that something that you agree with? Because we are hearing from governance expert Professor Bafua Jimandria, who is saying that this will afford more power to the president.
5: Yeah, thank you very much, and greetings to all your cherished listeners. What is happening is the fact that the Constitution, Article 55, Clause 3 of Ghana's Constitution, has made our local governance system to be non-partisan. So any and every election that has to happen within the space necessarily will have to be non-partisan. So clearly, when the Constitutional Review Commission came out with their findings, they should have also given some form of recommendation as to how the central government should go about it. They did not do anything as such. What they recommended was that some of the MMDAs will participate in the elections and the others will not. So that is how they left it. But let's not forget that because it is going to be a non-partisan election, district chief executives are resource controllers. So it will not be like normal assembly elections where you have a few people contesting. Because they control resources, they are going to have a case where a lot of people are going to pick forms to contest. And we are going to have a very unwieldy list for the Electoral Commission to contend with. And so that is why there was a need for a certain criteria to be put in place to ensure that the numbers are whittled down. So the government of the day feels that this is the best way to go. But what is important for us all to appreciate is that what the government has done does not defeat decentralization in any way. The decentralization, or the devolution as we have it, is to allow the people to select their own or elect their own chief executives. So the opportunity has been given to them to elect their own chief executives. If, because today John Mahama is president, His Excellency John Dramani Mahama is president, and we suspect that all the five people who are going to be, as it were, nominated are going to be NDC people. Once these people go through the Public Services Commission and the three are selected, the three will be given to the particular district for them to vote. Because we are looking at local level elections, and we're also looking at meeting local needs, what I fear is that maybe somebody can come from a particular district, let's say the Metropolitan Assembly, but he's resident abroad. But because of this election, that person can come and wants to contest. And if we have a situation whereby the president is also going to nominate people like that, that is why I fear that it is going to be abused. But let's not forget that Ghana is a unitary state. We cannot have a situation whereby we say people should be elected in non-partisan basis and the president or the government should not have any hand in it. I strongly disagree. Because if you are not careful, we have a situation whereby somebody says wins an election and they think that they have the resources, and if you are not careful, some district may want to succeed because they think they have what it takes and they do not even need any DACF or anything from the government of the day. So for me, the opportunity to allow Ghanaians to elect their own MMDCs has been given to us. The processes leading to it is not too much the interest of those of us living in the local areas. What we want is to be given or afforded the opportunity to elect our own MMDCs. So what this is the recommendation of the government. Yes, I heard the two MPs. They can look at it in parliament and see how best they can go about it. But what the government has done, as far as I'm concerned, does not defeat decentralization, because the opportunity for the MMDCs to be elected is going to be given to the people.
4: So you see no problem with the recommendations by government?
5: I don't see any problem. You see, today NDC is in office. Tomorrow, MPP will be in office, or CPP or anything. The people have a four-year mandate. So if your term of office expires as an elected chief executive, and the law requires that the government of the day should nominate five people through Public Service Commission, if tomorrow MPP is in office, all the people are going to be MPP. But today, are we saying that because John Mahama is NDC, there can't be development in Ghana? Or are we saying that when Nanado was president, there was no development in Ghana? So let's stop this MPP-NDC matter and allow the local people to select or vote for whoever they want, and let the people do the work that has to be done. Now, we are interested in social accountability.
4: Right.
5: Today, as we speak, assemblies collect property and business operating permits from us, and they do not account to us on a yearly basis. We don't know what they use our tax monies for. So if we elect you, your power source and your power base is from the people and not from the president.
4: Right. Dr. Richard Fiadamo, thank you very much. He's the president of the Chamber for Local Government. And earlier we heard from John Dako, who is a member of the Local Government and Rural Development Committee in Parliament. We also heard from Charles Agbave, who is the vice chairman of the Local Government and Rural Development Committee in Parliament. Let's talk education. Gemma.
0: The Ghana National Association of Private Schools says some 2026 BEC results do not reflect candidates' performance. The association says it has received complaints from schools and parents nationwide over discrepancies in core subject grades and is questioning whether results were accurately processed. Speaking on Joy News Desk, Communications and Partnership Manager of the association, Eridon Jin Joseph, said the concerns go beyond disappointing grades.
6: The Ghana National Association of Private Schools have been concerned with mirage of concerns coming from our members across the country, and that include results that we assume and we perceive not to be matching to the standard and then the capabilities of what the student delivered during the examination period, what they've written. And just like the instance you mentioned, just imagine an instance where a student registered for CHI in Volta region and the examination results come, then the student rather had ever three in ever that C did not register or sit for, then we have CHI that the fellow actually registers and sat for, get to have seven in that. We believe that all these and other many concerns are concerns of serious indication that there are credibility issues with the results, and we hope and urge all authorities involved to really consider their credibility level.
0: The ministry, however, insists it will await the chief examiner's report before deciding on any further action on the concerns raised. Hashmin Mohammed is press secretary to the Minister of Education.
7: I wouldn't sit here and entirely dismiss their concerns. However, it is important that after every exams, you wait for the chief examiner's report. I think the chief examiner's report will give details as to the performance of students in the BEC. Until that, it will be very, very difficult for anyone to make a meaningful analysis of the results. And at the same time, when I am having difficulties to understand certain things, because when examiners take maybe the answer booklets of any student, the answer booklet does not indicate this child or this student is from a public or is from a private school. They mark the script based on the information available on the face of the answer booklet.
0: Let's go to the phone line and speak to the General Secretary of the Ghana National Association of Private Schools. We also have Peter Kwesi Nochukotoi. He's Chairman of Parliament's Education Committee on Zoom as well. Thank you for joining us. Let me start with Kennedy Donkor. Have you raised these concerns with the Ministry of Education and WAEC?
8: Thank you very much. Good evening. Thank you. I think we have raised the issue. We have released, giving out a press release and preparing a letter for the Ministry of Education. We are here to meet the minister and present our petition to him concerning this disappointing results that has been released recently.
0: Let me in on some of the issues you have encountered with regards to the results from the private schools.
8: The issues are many, and you could see the release of these results has brought a very negative impact on our association, on our students, on our parents in many ways. Number one, we can see that many students now have a big issue, emotional problem. Why am I talking of emotional problem? Their trust is broken. Parents paid school fees. They did extra classes. They saw 90%, their children scoring 90%, 95% in mocks, and coming to release the results, and at the end of the day, the students did not get what they were expecting. You could see very good performing students receiving very bad results. Another challenge, it is creating placement panics. Students were expecting category A, B, grades for category A, Bs, and the others. And yet, now they are missing cutoff points. This means there are tears, there are frustrations, there are fears about the future of these children. And, it has damaged even the confidence of these students who are trying to pursue SHS education.
0: But, if candidates did not get what they were expecting in terms of results, why are you blaming WAEC or even the ministry for the failure?
8: We cannot say we are blaming WAEC because of probably
0: Hello, Mr. Donkor, do I have you on the line?
8: Yes.
0: Go on with your point.
8: Yes. So the WAEC should be blamed because of the examination material they have used to, assess our students. Students, we believe that there have been some bias means of assessing them, because we believe the quality of education we gave to our private school students. And overnight, you see that things have just turned around.
0: Bias in what way? How exactly was WAEC biased towards your students or candidates from the private schools?
8: We can see clearly that most of the private schools, if you go to most of the private schools, we have 16 regional chairpersons all over the regions, and we have platforms, and on our platforms you realize that almost all the good schools with good students are having results that doesn't reflect their performance. These students were assessed, these students wrote mocks, these students were expecting good grades, and at the end of the day they go to the exams and they come out a grade that doesn't reflect their performance. It's not just one school or two schools, but almost all the private schools having that challenge in the cities, in the villages, in the towns. And so we see that we can say that maybe the WAEC is targeting private schools to, I mean, bring us down in some way. So they mark us down. And it is not helping in many ways. It's affecting the operation of private school. It happened last year and it has happened this year. And that's why we are on and talking about this.
0: Is this a pattern you've noticed over the years, or you're just talking about the incidents happening last year and this year? Just 2 years?
8: Particularly this 2 years, last year and this year. Last year and this year have been very bad. Very, very bad. But previously, the past 7 years, if you look at the trend, the results of private school results, it has not been as before. Things are changing. You know, they brought in the 30% placement system. Our students were still making it. They are at the point. They said it is 15%. And now they brought in some different marking system. It's seriously working against the assessment of our students. We do not understand why it has been so, because we believe the confidence of our students. We believe that our students are so smart when they after going through these exams, and you go to the secondary schools, you realize that you find all private school students in this classes that is earmarked for brilliant maths and science quizzes. You will go there, all the students in most of the the secondary schools, they are all coming from private schools. And yet,
0: what's the association going to do moving forward? I mean, there is a window for remarking. Are you taking that option?
8: Yes, number one, we are going to appeal for affordable fees. YX should reduce the fees and make it standard for all our schools that want to genuinely present their cases. Sometimes they unnecessarily delay you. When people present appeals, before they even call you to come and pay, it will take 1 month after paying. Before they invite you, it takes months. So before finally trying to appeal and find out what really happened, you will never be invited before you realize a year has passed. And so the delay the WAEC has been playing when we make appeal for remarking, I think they should make things quick and affordable for our schools that want to make appeals for remarking. Apart from that, we feel that there should be a technical audit of this BEC 2026 results. And private schools should be part of this. We should compare what is happening in the public schools and then compare what is happening when the private schools get the results of these students, look at how they were marked, look at how students were assessed, and look at how grades were given. We feel that this technical audit should be done. And we are calling on the Ministry of Education and Ghana Education Service to take this seriously so that it doesn't affect the education of a child. NAPS, we stand for the children in Ghana. Mm. We are taking care of a Ghanaian child. It is not an offense for a child to register and be in a private school. We are taking care of Ghanaian citizens, and these children have rights. We shouldn't just mishandle them and give priority to others who are in the public schools. They equally deserve something better.
0: We are grateful for your time. Kennedy Donkor is the General Secretary of the Ghana National Association of Private Schools. Let me bring in Peter Kwesi Nochukotoi, Chairman of Parliament's Education Committee. Welcome to News Night. You've heard Mr. Donkor on the issues regarding this particular BEC, the CSBEC. The private schools are not so happy about the results. How do you react to that?
9: Thank you very much, and good evening. Let me say that we also had access to the Committee on Education. For the past 2-3 days, we have been in a program, and it was one issue that came to our attention. Although the complainants or the private schools have not officially written to us or petitioned Parliament, we have discovered or felt that this is a credibility issue. And if it is not resolved as quickly as possible, it can go a long way to affect the morale of private school students or candidates all over the country. So we have seen this as a major issue, and we are scheduling a meeting next week to make sure that we invite both parties, that is the Ghana National Association of Private Schools, WAEC, and then the Minister of Education, as well as the Ghana Education Service and National Council for Curriculum and Assessment, so that we can look at this allegation. WAEC must be given the opportunity to defend itself, and that is the most reason why we want this meeting to be held next week as quickly as possible. So we are also concerned about these allegations, and we want to look at it anyhow.
0: We are grateful for your time. Peter Kwesino Chukwutoyin is the Chairman of Parliament's Education Committee.
4: 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In other stories this evening, bribery involving public officials worsened in the second half of 2025, reversing gains recorded earlier in the year. That's according to the latest governance series report by the Ghana Statistical Service. Well, the report found that the bribery rate increased from 14.3% to 18.4%, while nearly 7 in 10 people who interacted with public officials experienced at least one form of bribery, raising fresh concerns about the effectiveness of anti-corruption efforts. Well, joining me in the studio right now is Joy News data and research analyst Jason Day to break down the findings from the Ghana Statistical Service. Jason, what more did you find?
10: So we found that more public officials were asking for extra payments or gifts in terms of services or anything that they want from them. And these requests increased from about 51% in the first half of 2025 to 69% in the second half of 2025. And most payments were still small, with about 84% being 500 Ghana cedis or less. Money remained the most common gift given to officials. The data also shows that bribery affected different groups differently. Payments increase among young people aged 18 to 24 years and older people aged 65 years and above. Men also recorded a higher share of gift giving compared to women.
4: And did the data identify the public institutions mostly affected by bribery?
10: Yes, the data points strongly to the police service, particularly the Motor Traffic and Transport Department, that's MTTD, as the area with the highest pressure, and it's been like this since 2024. More than half of people who refused to pay a bribe mentioned the police service. Within the police service, the MTTD recorded the highest level of gift giving, increasing slightly from 51.9% in the first half of 2025 to 54.6% in the second half of 2025. Also, the Greater Accra and the Ashanti regions consistently recorded high numbers of people giving money or gifts to public officials. In Greater Accra, it increased from 1.86 million people in the first half of 2025 to 1.94 million people in the second half, while in Ashanti region, it increased from 1.66 million people giving bribes to 1.68 million people. So overall, the report suggests that while fewer people are experiencing repeated demands for bribes, more people are still being asked to make payments, especially when dealing with some public services.
4: Jason Day is Joy News data and research analyst. Thank you very much for your time this evening. And also joining this conversation is Edem Senanu, who is an anti-corruption campaigner. Mr. Senanu, grateful for your time this evening. What does this rise in bribery tell us about Ghana's long fight against corruption?
11: Well, I mean, the data is telling you that there is an increase, and properly called, this is extortion. Once they say the officers were demanding, this was not voluntary giving of sums of money. But the statistical service also correlated with worsening circumstances for the public officers. So that's also an angle that ought to be looked at. In general, it just means that there's been an erosion in public and in the proper delivery of services to citizens.
4: Well, that's quite interesting. And what role do you think citizens should play to curtail the rise of bribery incidents in public institutions as we're witnessing?
11: Sorry?
4: I'm asking what role you think ordinary Ghanaians have to play to curtail the rise in bribery incidences that we've been recording, especially in the public institutions.
11: I think that clearly education of citizens. You see, you only go making those payments because you've not been educated adequately on your rights and privileges. If you enter the service delivery point where the appropriate rates for services outlined, and you have a number there that says that if you pay more than this, call this number, go to this desk, etc. It would empower citizens to do things differently.
4: Right.
11: So clearly it is because the citizen thinks they don't have a choice. And so if the person is asking and I don't want to make my life miserable, I proceed. So citizens need to be empowered with what they can do, what are the appropriate rates, and then that would encourage them to stand up, you know, hold hands with other people and speak out against extortion when and wherever it occurs.
4: The Ghana Police Service came out on top. Surprised?
11: No, that has been a typical, you know, feature of the data. And it's also because they tend to have probably the most engagement with citizens across the nation. But again, I always ask myself why we don't do the undercover cop kind of thing. Why doesn't the hierarchy of the police service, even the professional standards, the tips, why don't they send people undercover, pick up their own people and stop them from doing this? Anyone who's engaged with them, usually it appears that whatever they pick from the street side goes up the hierarchy. And so they need to set examples, set precedents,
4: right.
11: Arrest people, get them sanctioned, and then hopefully we'll begin to turn the tide.
4: Adam Senanu is an anti-corruption campaigner. Always grateful for your time. 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Remember, you can also be a part of this show by sending us a WhatsApp on 055-11-11-997. Share your thoughts with us. We will share it with the rest of the world. You can alternatively send us a voice note up to 30 seconds. Make it brief and crisp, and we share it with the rest of the world as well. It's time for business. George is here with the latest. George.
1: Oh, Kenneth, coming up, diesel still selling slightly below 18 Ghana cedis per litre despite implementation of new subsidy program for the product. And we also hear from an economist on concerns on Bank of Ghana trying to present a cap on non-performing loans for commercial banks by the end of this year. 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

0: shasso, kumtonton preko, nani shamne die, e demustronko.
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2: You're welcome back to Business on Newsnight. Now, more oil marketing companies have moved to reduce the price of diesel at the pumps in line with government decision to absorb 2 cedis on the product. There is more in the following Business Desk report highlighting the current state on the market in terms of the quotes and whether they are still high.
3: A careful scan of the market showed that even though all the oil marketing companies have reduced the price of diesel, their pump prices were still close to 18 Ghana cedis per litre, while others were selling it at a little over 17 Ghana cedis per litre. For some, this is still high, despite the government move to cushion consumers. This has resulted in argument that the government could have increased the subsidy to provide greater relief for diesel consumers and users of other petroleum products. This is because there is a levy on petroleum products that is intended to address situations like this when fuel prices soar. There is also a separate fund that has been established to help minimize the impact of such price shocks on the government's budget. As a result, some believe there are more questions than answers following the government decision to absorb only a fraction of the cost of diesel for consumers. According to the Ministry of Energy, it will cost the government about 500 million Ghana cedis over 1 month to maintain the subsidy.
2: And that is a Business Desk report. Meanwhile, the National Petroleum Authority says all the oil marketing companies have complied by cutting the price of diesel by some 2 Ghana cedis. The authority adds that there are mechanisms in place to ensure that no consumer is shortchanged. Abasta Sunti is head of economic regulations and planning at the National Petroleum Authority.
4: Actually, we have a system that enables us to monitor pump prices remotely. It's linked to the automatic tank gauging system. Remotely, it's a mover that revises their price. Aside that, oil market is a requirement that every oil marketing company submits their revised price order to us on a daily basis. So yesterday, after we issued a directive to the oil marketing companies, we had them submitting their revised price effective today to us. So we've seen all of them revising their prices. So the windows are on the 1st of August. Yes, and we have seen oil marketing companies already selling their prices. And so with the announcement that was made today, it was expected that they were margin for diesel by 2 cedis, and that would automatically mean that whatever price they had yesterday was going to be reduced by 2 cedis. And so that's how we monitored. And so if we knew a price of 16 cedis yesterday, for example, we determine the margins for oil marketing companies. So their pricing will vary from company to company. The margin that they use today, for example, may vary in the next 3 days based on how their business is going. And so oil marketing companies, based on the guidelines we have, may revise their prices on a daily basis.
2: Abbas Tasunti is head of economic regulations and planning at the National Petroleum Authority. The International Monetary Fund has noted that despite the significant progress made on managing the economy and the recently ended program, vulnerabilities still persist. It is also raising issues about fiscal adjustment, really very relevant, especially when it comes to spending comprehension. Despite the large development and security needs, it is also raising questions about the financial sector risks being still remaining and high non-performing loans in the banking sector, particularly among the state-owned and some private banks, and also some sizable risk from the state-owned enterprises. Now, these concerns were captured in the staff report released by the Fund today after Ghana completed the Extended Credit Facility Program with the International Monetary Fund. Two other stories, the economy was a bit Economist Professor Patrick Osumin is raising questions about the new directive for banks to reduce their non-performing loans to fresh levels by the end of this year. Governor of the Bank of Ghana, Dr. Johnson Isima, during a meeting with the industry players, revealed that commercial banks should make sure that their non-performing loans is not more than 10% by December this year. But Professor Osumin says that looking at the banking sector and challenges with the economy, it might not be prudent for now to legislate on loans.
5: If there's anybody who has a bigger stake in reducing NPLs, it's the banks themselves. Make sure that when they give loans, people are paying on time. So it's not like the banks are lazing around or they are not doing their work effectively. We have to understand that bringing down the NPL, it takes a little bit more. The economy improves. You see that, you know, there's a section of the NPL that comes from people whose business are simply not doing as well as they could. For those people, when the economy continues to improve, you should see some reduction in NPLs. Then there are issues about the credit reporting, which we need to improve and expand. And the other issue that we have to understand is that, unfortunately, there are a lot of Ghanaians who borrow with no plans to pay. So I think whether it's some education on responsibility or general, you know, helping Ghanaians to be generally more responsible, especially when you borrow. So that is not something that you can legislate that in a matter of 6 months is going to happen.
2: Professor Patrick Esumi is an economist. Now, MTN says it paid some 5.6 billion Ghana cedis in direct and indirect taxes to the state for the first 6 months of this year. Now, 384 million Ghana cedis of this was in fees and levies to respective government agencies. According to MTN, this reaffirms its position as the country's largest contributor when it comes to tax payments. Now, this was captured in its half-year results released to the investing public. According to MTN, these payments also highlight broader economic value generated by the business in supporting the public sector and the country. Authorities of Ghana has launched this latest edition of Matete Promo, offering loyal and prospective customers the opportunity to win cash prizes. Speaking at the launch, sales and distribution director of Telesel Ghana, Samuel Sapon, said the promotion is designed to appreciate customers whilst attracting new users to the network.
6: What we intend doing is to appreciate our customers and potential customers, I must say. The objective is to reward 12,000 customers within the country. Every day, 100 of our customers will be given 100 Ghana cedis. On a weekly basis, we're going to give 20,000 Ghana cedis across the regions. Every month, somebody's going to take away 1 million Ghana cedis. I repeat, 1 million Ghana cedis. It's going to happen 3 consecutive times. So for the next 3 months, somebody is going to take 1 million Ghana cedis. In total, we're going to give away 5 million Ghana cedis. There are just 3 options. Either you test win to 500, or you dial *#500, or you go onto our Telesel app and then you can opt in there.
2: And that is the sales and distribution director of Telesel Ghana, Samuel Sapon, speaking about the launch of his latest edition of Mahiti Promo, that is offering loyal and prospective customers the opportunity to win some wonderful cash prizes when they participate in this promotion. It's actually designed to appreciate customers whilst attracting new users to the network. And that's all for business on News Night.
7: Thank you very much, George. Let's do sports now. Benaya is here. How are you, Benaya?
8: I'm good, Gemma.
7: What's in sports?
8: How are you?
7: I'm fine.
8: Yeah. So you're talking about the Commonwealth game. You know, Ghana didn't really do well at this year's event. It came with just 2 medals. Yeah, very disappointing.
7: It's bad. I think the last one.
9: It's terrible.
7: We got 5 medals.
8: Yeah, we got 5, and in boxing alone,
7: we for 10 medals. No.
8: We got about 3 medals in boxing, and this year we got just 1. Okay. And it has come with its own issues because the coach of the Black Bombers, Oforia Sari, has revealed that lack of logistical support hampered the team's preparations at this year's participation, disclosing that some boxers even were forced to share competition kits. Now, speaking to Joy Sports earlier today, Asari said the team encountered several challenges, including the failure to receive all equipment and logistical support they had been promised, with which all compounded to the poor display at the competition.
10: In the last edition, we went to Ireland. That going to Ireland, I think it was a wrong thing, because that is where our boxers had some style with the same people they are coming to buy through. And so some of the boxers, the opponent they met was an opponent they started with them already. And those who organized, they have a lot of video on our sparring and things. So that can also play some role. Apart from that, personally, we have our own challenges. Challenges in terms of, I have to, if some of the boxers have to share their boxing boots, their dress and pants, and a whole lot, which is very, very stressful. The boxer is going to fight, and he has to share his pants or his boxing boot for another boxer, or his car protector, which is not hygienic. Mm. And me as a coach, I have to ask the boxer to share, because that is the only way we can move forward.
3: A careful scan.
8: coach of the Black Bombers, Ufuoria Sarere, there. So, Gemma, so as usual, we always come back with plenty of issues, lack of preparations. We go,
9: I mean,
8: we come back, we keep talking about this over and over.
9: Really? Did the person train at all? But sometimes
7: who do
9: you
7: we
9: can't,
7: blame though?
9: Yes, you can't really blame them.
7: Sometimes,
8: yeah, you can't also really blame them because, after all the focus is always on Black Stars.
9: Yes, and yeah. We don't have the training facilities.
8: Exactly.
9: You
8: some
9: are
8: of
9: training
8: them,
9: with Australia. Sorry, you are competing with Australia,
8: England. And they are coming with
9: Canada
8: equipment,
9: exactly,
8: and stuff. Mm. Some are saying they fund their own equipment, so you can imagine.
9: That's very
8: people
9: sad.
8: Are spending thousands of dollars and things to purchase.
7: I think
8: purchase.
7: The sports ministry has to answer some questions.
8: Oh, yeah. But the question is, will they?
7: They have to. That's why
9: well,
7: we pay them.
9: If it's not Black Stars,
8: yeah, it's
9: they
8: not
9: cannot.
8: Black Stars,
7: they have to answer those questions. Mm. Right, the Gunnorth Municipal Assembly is facing mounting criticism over the construction of a toilets facility beneath the Pokuasi interchange through a private contractor. The Municipal Chief Executive, Akwete Agbo, in an interview with Joy News, explained that the project was initiated by the Assembly as part of a broader plan to relocate some activities to the area and ease congestion caused by drivers around the Pokuasi Junction. According to him, the project later stalled due to resistance from residents and concerns about the suitability of the location. However, he stressed that the project was fully spearheaded by the Assembly and not by a private individual as suggested.
11: No, it's not being built by individual. Actually, it's certain of the toilet facility that I completely disagree. So that's why it stalled. It's the Assembly that is trying to find a solution to the problem around the Pokuasi interchange. And the main reason why we decided to bring a toilet facility here is that you can see a Pokuasi interchange is always choked. The transport operators are on the road. Actually loading, so we want to address that. So we are decongesting Pokuasi Junction, and if you check under the interchange, they built a cubicles meant for transport operation. So our plan is to bring all the transport operators at the Pokuasi Junction under the cubicles, but we are facing a little challenge.
12: What challenges?
11: And the challenge is the resistance. One of the community, they are complaining of the distance. So that is the challenge. We continue to engage them. We had several community engagement. The need why we need to decongest Pokuasi. So it's as a result of that. And if the people comes here, they need urinals.
7: Let's go on the phone line and speak with policy analyst and associate at Imani Africa, Kekujo. Welcome to Newsnight. From a governance perspective, how serious is it for a public toilet facility to be situated under the bridge, the interchange, I mean?
13: Yes. Good evening to your listeners. And I think that the problem is not that Pokuasi needs a toilet facility within that enclave. It does. It's a busy transportation hub, and that place is usually congested with commuters, drivers, traders, and so on. So the debate should not be reduced to whether people deserve sanitation. They do. But I think why there has been a lot of public backlash is because there are conflicting narratives. The MCE says it was an Assembly project, and yet the same Assembly has moved to demolish it after a lot of controversy surrounding the issue. So naturally, people will ask if it was properly approved. I mean, why was it demolished? And if it was not properly approved, why did the construction begin in the first place? You know, so those are the things that strike out for me. But a structure beneath a major interchange is not an ordinary project too. You need road authority clearance, planning, approval, safety assessments, and things like that, a clear maintenance plan. So if a project like that has been constructed and subsequently demolished, we need to know the cost. Who was the contractor? And what procurement process was used? How much had been paid? And who authorized the location? As well as who authorized the demolition. And I think at this point where the facility has been demolished, a lot of people will be asking who bears the financial loss. So the assembly may have identified a genuine sanitation problem, but you know, good intention does not excuse poor planning. And the concern is that public institutions appear not to have coordinated before construction started.
7: The MC gave the reason behind the construction. He says the assembly wanted to decongest the Pokiase Junction and so move, once they provide these amenities at the interchange, then they will move some of the drivers there. Was that a good justification for the construction of this toilet facility?
13: Well, it may seem like a well-intentioned plan, but the problem is the execution. We are talking about Ghana's first four-tier interchange, which was opened in 2021. And this project was funded by the African Development Fund. That's, we're looking at about over $80 million. So when you decide to construct a facility like that to ease congestion, of course, it's a laudable idea because you want to intervene and solve a problem. But how the problem in itself is solved is what becomes questionable. And that's why I was asking earlier that what procurement process was used to engage a contractor, because a contractor should know better.
7: Kekujo, we are grateful for your time. He's an associate with Imani Africa.
9: And St. Paul's SHS looked destined to seal the final voter regional ticket to the 2026 National Science and Maths Quiz Championship until Abor SHS delivered a stunning final round 10 around, snatching victory from the jaws of defeat with two crucial riddles. It was a heartbreaking collapse for St. Paul's SHS, who watched their qualification hopes slip away in the final moments. Well, for Abor SHS, it was a breathtaking finish that transformed the heartbreak into celebration.
12: I feel very excited. As always.
14: How does the feeling look like? Take me through how you feel. Right?
12: It's just competitive. Like heat. That's why some people think they will win us, but we won.
15: We are much ready. We are very ready to face them. Whatever they bring, we'll fight them. And we'll make sure we win. That's it. We are going to win. Abosco all the way. Abosco is going to what? Sign! Our message to them is that they should be ready for us. We are coming all the way, coming to face them.
16: Arise, they say,
17: Bosco.
16: Arise.

0: It's now time for your say, and Michael Ashale is in the studio. Michael, what are people saying?
1: Well, people are saying quite a lot, and Kenneth, one of the things that you're most interested in your conversation on the BEC results, especially from the concern by the private schools, and I read a few comments here. This one from Capito and Adidopo from the Volta region says, although the NAP secretary tried to provide clarity on the allegation in the BEC results for the private candidates, I sincerely support that the call for the technical auditing. Musa Abatwa says, the BEC placement exercise has so far been one of the best since the inception of the free SHS, helping to reduce overcrowding and confusion. This one from Nana in Spinter says, isn't it obvious that the examiners are trying to make the free education look good? How could private pupils pass Cambridge and Oxford pre-university exams with extension and fail WAEC exams? And then this one from Kenneth says, I'm not surprised that Ghana Police Service, okay, this is different story altogether. Ghana Police Service topped the corruption list. Citizens are disappointed in them. From Bright Kwatiwe. This one, still on the BEC one, says that regarding the BEC results, the grading system WAEC is using is too high for the students. WAEC should use the standard grading system and forget about the Stani grading system they are using. My name is Chrissy from Kumasi, and he says, well, please, the Nurses Association president and the MP defending the health workers who are

0: People shit in those bushes, so it's okay to build the toilet there to generate revenue. Why didn't the engineers who built the interchange add toilet facility to original drawing? This is from Bobby. And this one says, the same interchange, somebody go do chop bar and drinking spot for inside. This same interchange, then they play football for there. Now then they build toilet for inside. This is one is from Attractor. Kenneth, that's a final one though, and possibly want to end on a very good note. But talking about toilets though, I don't know. How far do you think somebody can rise if they have come from nothing, Gemma?
1: As you can soar as an eagle. Well, as high as you can.
0: We can listen to somebody who is now the Vice Chancellor of the University of Mines and Technology and how low he really has come from.
2: If you are a student here, give your life to that man. His name is Jesus. He's the only one who can transform a cursed generation that none could go past DSS. A diabetic mother. The son of a lotto agent, a toilet attendant, is now a vice chancellor. After this program, if you want to test that man, test him and see how faithful and good he is. Jesus saves. CB, I will show you the way. Amen.
3: Amen. Jesus saves indeed. That is Professor Bernard Kumi Boateng, who is the Vice Chancellor of the University of Mines and Technology. That brings us to the end of Newsnight this evening. My name is Kenneth Jesse.
1: Mine is Gemma up here.
3: Right after the show, though, we have Adobia who will be bringing us Geek Squad. Hi, Adobia. What are we discussing?
4: Hi, Kenneth. It's vacation and a lot of parents have the awards at home. So tonight's conversation, we'll be talking about how they can guide them when it comes to tech content to watch and then also some activities that they can keep them busy with during their vacation.
3: I'll be listening. And don't forget to do the two this evening, brush your teeth day and night with Pepsodent. Have a good evening and stay tuned for Geek Squad with Adobia.

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0: 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Welcome to Geek Squad with your girl, Adobia Buichum. 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MTN, everywhere you go. Most kids are on vacation. I mean, a lot of students are on vacation. And one of the things that happen during vacation is that usually parents would like to get their wards busy because they are not in school. And for us on Geek Squad, we want to look at some activities and tech content that at least you can guide your children to focus on so that you streamline what they do during their vacation. 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Geek Squad is brought to you by MTN. We are live on YouTube and on Facebook at Joy 99.7 FM. I have my guests with me, and I'll be introducing them shortly for us to get into the conversation. But before we do that, we would like to share with you what has been happening in the tech space in the past week. So take a listen to the emerging tech trends. We will be back after that.
1: Hello and welcome to another exciting episode of Emerging Tech Trends on Joy Geek Squad. My name is Denicia Poma Eje. In our headlines, Ghana loses $1.3 million to Momo fraud. Also, LinkedIn adds an AI slop button. And Chrome can now update without restarting. Finally, Elon Musk X Money is launching. Let's settle for the details now. Ghanaians lost an estimated $1.3 million to mobile money fraud in the first quarter of 2025, according to Interpol's latest African Cyber Threat Assessment Report. The agency says phishing, SIM swap attacks, and social engineering remain the biggest threats to mobile money users. LinkedIn has introduced a seems-like AI slop button, allowing users to report low-quality or overly AI-generated posts. The platform is also improving its AI detection tools and replacing its AI writing assistant with a simpler proofreading feature. Google has introduced a new Chrome update system that installs important security updates without requiring users to restart the browser, helping people to stay protected with less disruption. Google has now introduced a new Chrome update system that installs important security updates without requiring users to restart the browser, helping people stay protected with less disruption. Finally, X is preparing to launch X Money, its long-awaited digital payment service that will let users send, receive, and manage money directly within the app. The feature is expected to be a major step toward Elon Musk's vision of turning X into an all-in-one everything app. And that's it for this week's episode of Emerging Tech Trends on Joy Geek Squad. My name is Denicia Poma Eje, and I will catch you same time next week.
0: Welcome back. This is Geek Squad with your girl, Adobia Buichum. Geek Squad is brought to you by MTN. MTN, everywhere you go. Tonight, I'm excited about my guests. I have with me my producer, Prince Safo, as one of my guests. Hi, Prince.
2: Hello, Adobia.
0: Hope you're good.
2: Yeah, I'm good. How are you?
0: I'm also fine, thank you.
2: Great.
0: And thanks. I have with me Samuel Boateng, content creator for Interesting Digital Trends. Samuel, you're welcome.
3: Thank you very much. Always excited to be here.
0: Yeah, I can see you are very good. So we'll get on to our conversation. If you are just joining us tonight, we are having a conversation on the kind of tech content and activities that kids can focus on during their vacation. And as parents or as guardians or as people who are in charge of kids during times or vacation, it's good that at least we streamline what they do. And with the day and age that we live in, technology is something that by all means you want to be a part of what your kids do. The interesting thing is that they're already interacting with various tech devices, but how are we guiding them? That's why we are having this conversation tonight. So I'm going to start first with Samuel. Based on this preamble, why is it even necessary for us to choose the kind of tech content or the kind of content that our wards or our kids are supposed to be focusing on or are supposed to be watching or consuming?
2: Okay. Before that, let me say this quickly. Over 45% of children that are in Ghana right now after school time are going to be on their phone, whether we like it or not.
0: Yeah.
2: So whether you seize the phone or you don't seize the phone, they'll somehow find the phone somewhere. When you see them gathered around the place, you think they are playing football. You go and watch, and there's one kid with a phone in the middle, and everyone is surrounding that kid. So your kid is exposed to internet or the tech world, no matter what you're going to do at
0: That's
2: this point.
0: True.
2: Yeah. Those times that we've been used to text with their TVs, imagine what they can do now.
0: Seriously?
2: Yes. So someone will send their boyfriend a message through their screen. They will just open some chats and send it
0: and
2: through.
0: And now they have the devices to
2: now,
0: themselves.
2: Yes. So imagine how far it can go.
0: Yeah.
2: So the question is now, how do we control this? As you said earlier, there's a difference between screen time and screen time.
0: Okay, screen time and screen time. Please, you have to explain what you mean by screen time and screen time.
2: Basically, when you say screen time, it's the amount of time or what is being consumed on the device when a child picks that, whatever, it's a tablet, TV, whatever smart device that has access to the internet.
0: Phone,
2: right?
0: Yeah.
2: So if the child stays on it and is consuming a particular, we call that period the screen time.
0: Yeah.
2: So your child being able to consume the right content against watching gibberish stuff is the same as there is all screen time. But when you want to curate or direct a child in the right manner, that is when the screen time becomes beneficiary to your child's future.
0: Got it.
2: Yes. The same way we speak about tools here, the internet tools and other gadgets that we have as something that has the power to either destroy or save you. The same way when you're picking a school for your child, you take a time to look at the right school to pick.
0: Yeah.
2: You must also control the content that they consume on these platforms. So you cannot stop them from consuming, but you can control what they consume. That is why it's very important.
0: It's important that they choose. Yes, Prince. I mean, talking about why there's a need for us to choose the kind of content our kids should consume.
3: Yeah, I think one of the things, I mean, we have to discuss, first of all, is that during this, I mean, many kids are on vacation.
0: Yeah.
3: And parents now are giving their children the chance to learn extra curriculums, like extra activities and all of that. And during vacation, these kids get more time. So maybe if you have to be taking them to a tech school or digital training center during the weekend, now they might be home on Monday, Tuesday till.
0: So you have to make days to yourself.
3: Exactly. They have extra time. And so it's very, and some of these tech activities need time for the kids to understand. And you know how kids are. I mean, they can learn one thing today and then tomorrow they have to like repeat it. But if they have consistency with the days that they have at home, learning these tech things would be great. Now, one of the reasons why parents need to choose for the kids is also to help the parent to not only give the kids these content and activities, but also partake in
0: what's
3: them.
0: Happening.
3: Exactly.
0: Yeah.
3: They join the kids, or they are able to verify. Sometimes they are tech content that's on their face level, it's okay.
0: Yeah.
3: But when you sit to watch, you realize that I mean it's either your kids know them already and you want something more.
0: Yeah.
3: Or maybe there are things that are being said that might not really go in the line that you want your kids to go. And so it's very important that you do the choosing. Don't let them choose what they want. Do it so that you can participate with them. When you choose also, you're able to give them kids appropriate content, like their age.
0: That's also age very important.
3: Yes, yeah. So you know what to choose and all of that. So these are some of the reasons why it's very important and key to choose for
2: if I may chip in, another point is that the values you have as a parent is something you want to pass on to your children.
0: Mm-hmm.
2: The algorithm doesn't know your value. It's like anything at all can be shown when you are scrolling, right? Mm-hmm. So you have to control the kind of content that they see. So you've been let me just say this ahead of time. The way you use your phone, it's going to affect the kind of adverts and stuff that the child will see when they pick up your phone. Not advert for the kid. It's going to show the advert for how you use your phone. So imagine your child holding a stranger's phone.
0: Yeah. The
2: kind of things the child will see.
0: And I think this is where to also chip that in. The fact that sometimes parents are just in a hurry to hand over the phones to appease the kids when they are crying or even like a stranger, you're saying, maybe you ask your child to go spend some time with a family member or a friend.
2: And uncle's phone is holding him.
0: Yeah. Exactly.
2: The uncle too has been doing things in there. You get it?
0: Yeah.
2: So, yeah.
0: What
2: the kind of, so the kind of adverts that the child will be seeing and stuff like that are not safe. So you know your values. So control the algorithm in a way that your child can absorb your values at the same time whilst watching the content.
0: It's so important. It's so important, especially, and thinking about something, the fact that most parents will go ahead and buy tablets for their wards to use, but then the children oftentimes don't want to use the tablets. Mm-hmm. Why? Because they see the parents on the phones.
2: Yeah,
0: so it's the phones that they always want to be using. So it's really a thing, and as parents, as guardians, we need to really check what they would be consuming on these gadgets when we end up giving it to them. And based on the conversations that we are having, Samuel, I'll start with you again, because you're saying, maybe there'll be some adverts and things like that.
3: Yeah.
0: What are some of the websites, what are some of the apps that, you know, as parents, they can be guiding their wards to be taking note of, especially for the tech content that can help them during this vacation?
2: Okay. Before that, let me state this. Ghana Cybersecurity Act 2020.
0: Okay.
2: Act 1038. You can correct me if I'm wrong.
0: Okay.
2: It says that it criminalizes grooming children and sharing harmful content targeting children.
0: Mm.
2: So nowadays, I don't know if you've noticed this. I don't want to go too far with this, but let me mention this. TikTok is a dangerous place if you don't control the kind of content that they watch.
3: Yes.
2: There are a lot of pedophiles there now. It's crazy. They are recording your children secretly. Mm. They are having conversation with them when they are not supposed to. They are having live shows that are not appropriate. And there are ways to cover all those things. So every time your child picks a phone, make sure you are monitoring some way, somehow. And these acts or the laws that they've been created are to guide them, not necessarily like it's going to block the content from the phone. So you as a parent should be always on your guard when your child is watching anything. Yeah,
3: I think you see, there are things that interest kids.
2: Yeah.
0: Mm-hmm.
3: And if you don't show them what could fit into their interest, they'll look for it.
2: Yeah.
3: And that's where they might end up
2: on the bad place.
3: Exactly. So that's how come we are doing this show. So for instance, some of the things I would say are things that interest them.
2: Yeah.
3: And even though they might take it might be screen time.
0: Mm-hmm.
3: It's interesting. It feeds into them, and it's also controlled because they end somehow.
0: Mm-hmm.
3: So, like, you control the screen time, they learn, and then also, you equip them. Like, so many things can happen to them. Yeah.
0: But one thing is clear from our conversation: we have to be more intentional.
2: Yes.
0: Not just leaving things to chance then they can...
2: YouTube kids, it's not YouTube kids, it's just like that.
3: Yes.
2: Because you can imagine, I was creating a content one day and I realized how YouTube kids content is made.
0: Mm-hmm.
2: I just create any content I want.
0: And then you choose the option.
2: And then you choose for kids. And straight, it goes to that platform.
0: Yeah.
2: So imagine your child randomly clicking on until maybe someone reports it or something and open a new content that is not meant for a child.
0: That can be dangerous. And someone may decide that, let me just create this content, just push it to YouTube kids. And
3: of course, there are bad people out there.
2: Yeah.
0: Of course.
3: Especially on the internet. So you have to watch out.
0: Someone, you said something about monitoring. Before we go to the websites, can we touch on it briefly? Because for someone listening in, they've heard our conversation. How can they monitor to see that, okay, this is what my child is taking note of, so let me put in some kind of guard or prevent them? Yeah.
2: So history. One of the safest and simplest things is to use the history. So the watch history, search history. Yeah. Some
0: Please
2: kids are now...
0: take your time and go through it for our listeners.
2: History. History is, you know, the devices record whatever pages you jump on, whether it's an advert that pops up and you open another site. If you start seeing bet a lot, it means that your child has probably been tapping on illegal sites
0: just
2: to
0: like
2: open.
0: The browser's history.
2: It just keeps opening that kind of stuff. So you should watch it. Your child is not, I mean, it's not even the right age to start betting yet. So you should be able to check that too. So go to your browser. If the person is using the browser, go to your browser history. I don't know if you have enough time to do all that, but
0: yes,
2: you can Google browser history to direct you on the steps. YouTube also has history, so you can go to YouTube history to also check the kind of videos the child is watching. It will guide you and tell you the kind of content that you should steer him or her away from or direct him more towards. But I'm sure you're going to list some content that are more interesting and exciting for kids. So with that, you realize that the history and the kind of content you're watching will start changing. So that is one way of directing it. It's very simple. You don't need to pay anything.
0: All right. Yeah,
3: and I think it's very important to also state that when in case you go through search history and you see things, it's very important how you approach it when you want to talk to the kid. So it's not just about finding out. It's also about how you present
0: before they start
3: it.
0: Hiding things from you.
3: Exactly. So it's very important you don't just best out and do things. And so if you're a parent listening and maybe you want to find ways to speak to your kids about like things that you've seen that are not good or any other thing that maybe your kid is doing that is not good, there's a page on like there's a psychologist.
0: Okay.
3: I mean, you can search for it on Instagram or anywhere.
0: Okay.
3: I think it's Tohtu Tufa.
2: Is that
3: her
2: that
3: name
2: lady?
3: Is Tohtu Tufa.
2: Yeah.
3: Like,
2: I saw your content.
3: She's just going to she's going to teach you how to communicate with your kids in a very calm and a very very good way that they don't switch while you think of like correcting.
2: How do you spell
3: them.
2: It?
0: That's what I was going to ask.
3: Tohtu Tufa. Tohtu.
0: Okay.
3: And then Tufa is Tufa.
2: I would have brought the L. Please. Let me also say it right here.
0: Yeah.
2: The name is what?
3: It's Tohtu Tufa.
0: Okay.
3: So Tohtu. And then Tufa. Tufa. Tohtu. I mean, I hope I'm
2: Yes. She's the one.
0: She's the one.
3: It's amazing. Every parent should follow that one.
0: Okay. Okay. That's really something good for us. If you're just joining in, we're having a conversation on what kind of content, tech content and activities your wards can engage in during this vacation. You can join the conversation on the WhatsApp number 055-1111-997. 055-1111-997. If you have any questions, if you have any suggestion, you have any contribution, you can share it on the WhatsApp number 055-1111-997. So now, let's talk about some of the different channels, the websites, and
2: then the
0: apps.
2: I think there are some things that I really need for this.
0: All right.
2: The most important thing, usually, is to know who is behind the content the child is watching.
3: Yes.
2: It's the most relevant thing ever.
3: Yes.
2: Because sometimes they present themselves very beautifully, and you would be accepting it. Like, you just, go ahead, watch this. Because it looks like children, cartoon, everything is okay. Then
0: some
2: if you research, you research and find out who they are, you realize that this one has a problem. This one is related to this kind of, sorry to say, LGBTQ thing, and they believe in it so much that they enforce it in their content slowly, but you might not see it in the beginning when the child comes to you directly, because in our culture here, we don't accept
0: certain
2: such
0: things.
2: Uh-huh. So if you want to know the value of, don't just watch the videos, know who is behind it. An accredited body, if it's from a body that really appreciates children, has done the research, psychology, even this, is it cocoa melon or stuff? There was a whole argument on it and how it affects the child mind, and you have to also take your time. Is it for marketing purposes they are doing this content, or is it related to things that are going to benefit the child in the long run?
3: Yeah.
2: Check the comments.
3: Yes.
2: Very, very important.
0: Comments
2: are very important. If the content your child is watching has access to comment section and people will be able to DM, or the app you're using to DM your child, very sensitive area. Because if a parent or some, I'm not going to say parent, if a pedophile, let me go straight, an adult who doesn't have any intention can get access to that comment section, they can start saying things to your child. There's a time Minecraft had an issue like that. I don't know if you noticed. So your child is just playing Minecraft, but there were adults inside the Minecraft. Can you join my room?
0: Yeah.
2: Can you come and join my room? You go to a private session in the room and they start telling the child things. Yeah. It breaks the child from child. You don't know. But your child is playing a game. It's Minecraft. My classmates are there and you don't observe. Can you stand by the child while he plays? Just sit there and let the child play and search some of the comments. You can see all those things there.
3: That's why you have to
0: choose. Be mindful, yeah.
3: And that's why you have to partake in the activities with them.
2: Yes. You have to be there. Yeah. Play with them. I mean,
3: you don't have to be with them all the time, but once a while, you need to stop and engage with, like, participate in the activities with them.
0: Yeah. Very important. Yeah. So participating in the activities, and then sometimes too, when they do it alone, you can search the history, at least to see what contents they have been engaging with.
2: And the final thing, sorry.
0: I think it's important that we talk about it as and when they come.
2: The final thing is local relevance. There are other things we can talk about. This is very, very important. Because remember, we had a show, we're talking about Ghana content and stuff like that.
3: Yes.
2: If your child loses a connection with the nation, the value that we have to transfer over to the child is now gone. Yeah. Your child now acts foreign, can't even relate to the people in the society, because now all he's thinking about is content from US, UK. There's no Ghanaian in your child. It's only Canada stuff. Even when he wants Calipo to drink, you know, Calipo say what the name Calibri or something. Or something.
0: Because of the name.
2: Yeah, one of the stuff that I realized after I grew up that it even influences, sorry to say, the kind of ladies I'm interested in, because I was always watching Nickelodeon, right? So now I like ladies with things with a bunny in their hair and stuff. It is because I had to consciously work on myself.
3: But Sammy, unfortunately for us, some of these things that would help the kids to learn, we don't have that in the local sense. You get it?
2: Anansi stories and stuff. I mean,
3: we are not saying they shouldn't buy Anansi story books. But for instance, let me mention with Anansi story in mind. Let's say there's a parent out there looking for ways for their kids to enjoy reading. I mean, the first thing that you could say is buy a book.
2: Yeah.
3: The kids are growing more and more and moving more and more towards devices than books. There is a channel on YouTube called Vooks. V-O-O-K-S.
2: Okay.
3: There is a channel called Storytime Online.
2: Yeah.
3: And there are a few of them that I'll mention as we go on. These people craft books, make it into a video. So instead of your kid watching, like, what you mentioned, what?
2: Cocomelon.
0: Okay.
3: They could be reading books.
2: Yeah.
3: And they could be learning words.
2: The words come on screen.
3: These things. We've not yet done any book in tree or some. Maybe you should take
2: up that. If there's someone out there who has done something like that, please send us a message.
3: So if we are talking about infusing our culture into our kids, we can talk about that. But if you are talking about day learning, no matter whether you like it or not, it will still
0: information
3: be
0: out there too
3: by
0: if
3: somebody
0: there
3: who is not here, because most of these things are done there. And there are content that are good and there are content that are bad.
0: Yeah.
3: So long as it's good, sometimes it's not who did it. If the person is qualified and the right person to do it, it's fine. The kids should learn.
2: Okay, so I'm going to throw the challenge out there. If you have any content related to kids that's local, if you already created something like that, let us know.
0: But there are some people.
2: Wait a second. Let me finish. If you have any content like that and you want to create, I create content with multimedia stuff.
3: Yeah.
2: Just contact me and let's deal with that aspect. We can create content and then whether it's for free or for sale, let's get together and do it. Because I mean, it's time, because we need to, a lot of games are getting missing, the Ampe and all this. Some kids don't even know what Ampe is. International school, I say I'm a full man here, creator.
3: When the players get time though, you should play Ampe with them.
2: Your mom can't jump.
0: But I know some people put some of these things together, like I was talking about the Anansi crew, for instance. I know as part of the conversations that we were having during the Ghana Month, for instance, is one of the things that they are doing. But it's a matter of pushing it so that people are very much aware of it, because otherwise,
3: So let me mention a few reading content that parents can look at. So the books that I mentioned, V-O-O-K-S, on YouTube, you'll find it. It's amazing. Like, your kids will learn, they will read, they will enjoy reading. We have The Fable Cottage. It's also on YouTube. Storyline Online, like I mentioned. We have Read Aloud with Mr. Paul. And then we have Reading Robinson. I'm sure some parents already know some of these things. And those who don't know can look for it. Vooks, The Fable Cottage.
2: Please, how do you spell the Vooks?
3: V-O-O-K-S.
2: .com.
3: No, it's just YouTube. When channel. You just type it, I mean, you find it.
0: So now all these are YouTube channels?
3: Yes, YouTube channels. Storyline Online, Fable Cottage. We have Read Aloud with Mr. Paul. We have Reading Robinson. They take books, they read. I mean, they read like how books are supposed to be read. Mm-hmm. It's not like your normal watching of cartoons.
2: Yeah.
3: Yes, and you enjoy the story. Yeah. I think Vooks has one interesting story that most kids love, Pass It On. So you can just search for Vooks and Pass It On.
2: Pass It On.
3: They have a story about like how a friend was helping. Like, it's amazing. It's just like normal book. So parents can look at that.
2: Just in case you don't like the YouTube, you can go to their website, storylineonline.net, vooks.com. They have websites. Yes. Some of them even have apps. Yeah. The fablecottage.com.
3: Yes.
2: The Fable, F-A-B-L-E. If your parents don't have a pen and a paper right now, I don't know how serious you are. Take a pen and paper and start writing them down. The fablecottage.com. And then the rest is a YouTube account you mentioned.
3: Yeah.
0: Yeah.
3: And
0: Okay, parents.
3: I mean, are we moving on to another thing?
0: Yeah, just before that, you can send your messages to the WhatsApp number 055-11-11997. We'll start reading the messages shortly, so just keep them coming so that we can attend to you. We have one message from Ishmael Duche. He says there's a feature called Incognito which hides a browsing history once it's activated. Also, children now are more tech inclined than we, the parents, may think. So yeah, so that's pretty much true. They can delete browsing histories even before you know it. What do we say to Ishmael?
3: I mean, he's right.
0: Yeah.
3: It's true.
0: Yeah.
3: But honestly, it's not every kid that can do that.
2: Yes. Yeah.
3: They don't think of those things.
2: Too much, yes.
3: Yes. So let's say your kid have a tablet or something and they are watching something, and then you just barge into them and say, oh, can I see what you're watching?
2: I want to call auntie, let me use your phone.
3: Let me see. Or you just go to the research.
2: Yeah. That time you can't say, let me delete
3: the history. You see something bad. It's okay, just give it back to them. Find how you have to
0: exactly. Yeah.
3: So it's not, they don't think of that. Yes.
0: At the early stage, let me hurry up.
2: That's when you can actually save them.
3: Yes.
2: Not when they've crossed the line. Now they are senior men.
3: He's right.
0: You have a point, as indicated. So even if they are using the incognito, as Prince has mentioned, once in a while, if you are involved in the activities, you can just check what is happening and you can take the next steps from that. We have another message also. This is Nene from Dansoman. He said, good evening, guys. Thank you very much for tonight's topic. I promised to buy my niece a phone after she completed SS. I have bought the phone.
2: SHS.
0: The WhatsApp message from... Okay, so just check that again and then we can continue with it. All right. So, says that... This is Nene. Promised to buy phone, but hasn't given it to her yet. SHS. I said SS. It's still the same anyway, but SHS. I want to be able to track what she does on her phone. Is there any app that can help me monitor what she does on her phone on my phone?
2: She's seeing face reaction right now.
0: So this person wants to be able to track it from
3: phone.
0: Device. Exactly.
2: No.
0: If so, can you help me? This one is like one-on-one consultation. Prince, what do you have to say? The way you turned.
3: My first thought was that SHS, she's already gone.
2: Yeah.
3: Like, I mean, yeah.
2: Sort of gone.
3: But
0: But honestly, she's not used the phone.
3: Yes.
0: So she's not had a personal phone yet.
3: Exactly. So let's say you wanted to use
2: phones at school. She has already finished using that phone. But I was to school that
3: the phone to her with apps and everything on it. You have to create the Gmail account or the account that you use to set up the phone.
0: Okay.
3: And then you put some parental controls, hidden parental controls for you. But if you give it to her for her to use, set it up and everything. I mean, it would be very
2: with Ghanaians, so let me cut this straight for you. Ghanaians, SHS Ghanaians are no longer SHS Ghanaians. Hey, SHS students. They are now university students in SHS. Their mind is way ahead. They are so in a hurry. They have already started doing dance videos, upload on TikTok and going on live to ask for coins.
0: From school? Oh,
2: yes. They form groups and all that.
3: And so they already have what they want to use the phone for.
2: So it is not necessarily you who is going to necessarily inform the child on what to do. The only thing you can do to help the person you are buying the phone for is to affect the mind.
3: Yes.
2: So continual conversations about certain things. Open to her so that when she sees something, she can come and show it to you, even by mistake. Yes. Like, oh, this guy is joining Italy. He's a funny guy. Oh, he's not serious. Then she's jokingly saying it, thinking that you're open, but you are trying to help her at the same time.
0: Yeah.
2: That's the only way you can help, because right now.
3: Yeah. And if you have a child who is in SHS, who is home, I mean, this is a time for you to sign up for courses on Coursera for them. Like, there are courses that they love to do, which will keep them working and giving them, Coursera will give you questions you have
0: That's
3: to answer.
0: True.
3: You when you fail, you do it again, you give them, like, you try to follow up to check where they are when they are done, pay for their certificate, let them jump on another like give them, you have to present options for them. But if not, I mean, even TikTok, you can't stop a kid from going there now.
2: Yeah.
3: So now you have to present page options for them to follow.
0: Yeah.
3: And the more they watch those things, the more TikTok is going to present more
2: algorithms.
0: Exactly.
3: Yeah. But to say, don't go there.
0: That is not realistic.
3: Yeah.
0: That is not realistic.
2: Even let me say this in between this thing. Even with books, if you don't, you think your child, oh, my child, he likes, he doesn't like TikTok, he likes books. Go and check the kind of books your child is reading.
0: That's also true.
2: Yes, some kids are reading very deep romance books.
0: See the thickness of the books and the Halloween.
2: My child is smart, he likes reading books. The things he's reading, you have not even heard of as an adult.
0: Yeah. There was a message earlier for us to take our time with the websites that we are talking about. This is from Abusa Jackson.
3: Okay.
0: Says we should try and take our time to spell the website so that.
3: Okay.
0: So we'll come back to it again, Abusa, then we'll take our time through it.
3: Let me go to one interesting thing for parents to do. I think parents they would love to do this with their kids.
0: Okay.
3: So you go to a YouTube site called Art for Kids. So like drawing.
0: Please spell it so that.
3: So drawing.
2: A-R-T.
0: I know what's
2: so drawing.
3: for Kids Hub.
2: Art for Kids
3: Hub. It's on YouTube.
0: Okay.
3: So they teach drawings. The kids how to do simple drawing, like how to draw.
2: So let me plan out a day for such a parent. You get up on Monday, let's go shopping, you take your child to maybe China Mall.
3: Not necessarily, because of what I'm coming to add to.
2: Okay.
3: So they learn how to draw.
0: Okay.
3: They draw all the things they want on an A4 paper. Mm-hmm. They paint.
0: So this physical drawing. Yeah.
3: Physical drawing.
0: Okay.
3: To help them to keep active, not only watching TV.
0: Yeah. Okay.
3: Now, when they are done, you can pick up their drawing, take a picture of it, and put it on Animated Drawings by Meta.
0: Okay.
3: So when you type Animated Drawings by Meta, you take a picture of their drawing, you upload it, and it turns it into like a cartoon. Like
2: it comes alive.
3: It comes up. It animates
0: the animation,
3: the
0: exactly.
3: It's a fun process.
2: Let me plan the day for you. Let me plan the day for you. So on Monday, you and your child will go to the shop to go and buy the stationaries. You can waste all the day there. Like, I'm trying to get help a parent right now. Waste all the day there. Let them roam about. They'll be shouting though, but take it like that. You go to the pencil section. Let them buy the pencils that they need.
0: Yeah.
2: Now leave the shop.
3: You can show them. You can go to animated drawings by Meta.
2: Mm-hmm.
3: Let them see an example.
2: Okay.
3: And then
2: come up with ideas.
3: You keep them interested in it before you start the process.
2: Okay. That's a good point.
3: Yes.
2: Then you buy the stationery. The next day, they let them draw the characters. The next day, make them come alive. So before you realize the vacation is coming, it's over. You need to space it out so I can have enough time for yourself and all that. Yeah.
0: It's true.
4: Yes.
0: Thank you, Mr. Planner, for taking us through. We have some messages. I want us to be at least speaking to the messages so that they are very clear on what. Please, let's try and have the messages on. Then we go through it before we move to the next for those helping us. Please help us. Okay, so we'll talk about some of the websites.
4: Okay, so let's go to the reading website that people are talking about. Vooks, V-O-O-K-S, Fable Cottage, Storyline Online.
2: The Fable Cottage.
4: Yes, The Fable Cottage.
2: .com.
4: Read Aloud with Mr. Paul.
2: Mm-hmm. Now it's YouTube.
4: Reading Robinson. Okay. Now for the art and, drawing.
0: These are all YouTube channels. Yes, so YouTube for channels. Those listening in, you can just go to YouTube and you can search the things that these accounts that Prince is talking about.
4: So art for Kids Hub. And then you use animated drawings by Meta to animate the drawings that the kids made. So you can look at that. Now,
2: sketch.metademolab.com.
4: Yes, but when you type animated drawings by Meta, it takes
2: Google
4: you exactly. Yes,
2: okay.
4: Takes you right to the site for you to do that. Now, sometimes you want them to do physical activities. Yeah. You can look at Subway Surfer Workout. It's for kids, for them to jump around a bit.
2: And it's so funny. You can join them, it's so much fun.
4: Subway,
2: like run to the left, then to the right.
4: You can look at that one too. Yeah. And then when we look at science and STEM, like science activity,
0: yes,
4: we can look at Peekaboo Kids.
0: Yeah.
4: Peekaboo Kids. So Peekaboo Kids. They'll show them wonderful science activities. They explain science. Why does the sun shine during the day and not at night? Like, interesting science.
2: If you have that kid who likes asking questions,
4: perspective, like they understand.
2: Mommy, why
4: things.
2: Does the sun shine?
4: Yes,
2: the child there.
0: Some of them, like, why this?
2: Why? Like, yeah.
0: You respond is why. Yes. You respond again. Why?
4: So they answer those. What is matter? Mm. What is photosynthesis? Like, they teach them some of these things before they even get to learn them in school. Learn Bright is also a very good science YouTube channel for your kids to watch.
0: Yeah.
4: And Rayan's World. Mm-hmm. It's a little boy who does science experiments. Yeah, right. So your kids will love it. Rayan's World. RYAN'S then World. So these are some science
0: YouTube channels that you can look up for.
4: And for coding and programming, Sami, do you have some?
2: Code.org.
0: Mm-hmm.
2: Scratch. I think you mentioned this here
4: Scratch,
2: before.
4: Yes.
2: Scratch.mit.edu.
0: Yes.
2: Scratch is scratch.mit.edu. As a parent, you have to go through it yourself.
4: Yes.
2: If you don't have the education level to understand, let someone assist you.
4: You can always Google it, yes. Honestly. Because
2: someone might not be able to
0: read
2: so well. Yeah. Have an adult around. Someone around who can understand.
4: But if you tell ChatGPT, can you explain this to me?
2: I'm talking
4: like
2: about parents who can even
0: use ChatGPT. Can't read. You want to go and type.
2: Yes, we do it. By producer, yeah.
4: We do it. Come on.
2: Okay. Then you have Learn Awesome Tats. You can also check that one out. Coding with Kids.
4: Learn Awesome
2: Tuts.
4: Yes.
2: Like T-U-T-S.
4: So Learn. And then Awesome. Yes. And then T-U-T-S.
0: Yeah.
2: Coding with Kids and stuff like that. Yeah.
4: Yeah. We'll go to the messages.
0: Okay, so I'll come to the messages. One from Iresi. She's asking that we give her the drawing site again. What you mentioned, Prince. I think just go by it. You mentioned the YouTube channel.
4: Kids. Uh-huh. Yes, Art for Kids Hub.
2: Mm.
4: So Art for Kids Hub. And then animated drawings by Meta.
0: Yeah, so Art for Kids Hub, that's on YouTube. You can go there.
4: Yeah.
0: You'll teach the child how to draw after you've gone through the planning that someone gave you. Shop for the items.
4: You can let them draw many things during the week.
0: Yeah.
4: And then during the weekend when you're home, you can take pictures animate it one.
0: You know what
4: one
0: has come
4: them,
0: to my mind?
4: So interesting.
0: How sometimes parents draw their parents. Children draw their parents and
2: scary.
0: They're holding those scary drawings.
4: So animate it so for you. It's so nice.
0: There's something that you want to try, yes.
4: Yeah.
0: This was another message from Jomboa. It says, hello, Adobes. Can one monetize TikTok in Ghana somehow?
2: I don't know why he's asking this for kids, but...
0: I mean, it depends on what the child is doing.
2: The monetization is not direct, like, I mean, the foreigners.
4: Yes, yes.
2: You have to get brand deals from that and sell products online. That's your monetization in Ghana.
0: Yeah.
2: Yeah.
0: Okay, this is also from Nana Kwesi. What's the starting screen time age appropriate for kids, Prince?
4: Honestly, I mean, there are so many standards out there. And... I wouldn't. So 2 hours is okay. It's enough.
0: The age.
4: I mean, a 5-year-old can watch.
2: Yeah, I was also going to say five.
0: So from five.
2: Yes. Five upwards.
0: So those are
2: mind the devices.
4: TV can watch. It's one, the time, the amount of time they spend
2: exposure time
4: on the screen. Two, the closeness they are
2: to the devices.
4: So sometimes it's not always good to give them tablets.
2: Mm.
4: Sometimes okay for them to be watching the thing on the TV screen.
2: Yeah.
4: The thing is loud. You can even, while you are doing stuff, you can overhear like what is happening.
2: Yeah.
4: And they also sit like very far from the screen.
2: I wear glasses because of TV.
0: Yeah.
2: I couldn't get away from it.
0: I don't know how many of us saw this image, but it was of Mark Zuckerberg.
2: Mm.
0: With his toddler,
2: mm.
0: and he was showing him these black and white patterns.
4: Yes.
0: And the message there was, the one who has developed Facebook, IG, now even having WhatsApp, see what they are teaching.
4: No, but they didn't develop
0: kids.
4: It for your kid.
2: You are giving it to your kid.
0: That's the whole point. So it's about time we become more mindful and intentional, even as we are having this conversation.
4: Mm-hmm. Yes.
0: So that's a very good question. If you can, let them avoid it at the very early on.
2: You need to buy devices that are safe on the eye.
0: Exactly.
2: Don't go and buy them iPad that can, the brightness is so strong.
0: Yeah.
2: It can affect the eye of the child. So buy devices that are meant for children with very low brightness, and the screen colors are not so bright, going to affect the mind. Make sure you limit the time they are using it. You can use it as a form of a reward. Learn, I give it to you for 30 minutes, you go back. Like
0: that's also not a bad idea.
2: Yeah.
0: Okay, so this was another message. Good evening, Robert from Adesu here. One such website is brilliant.org, where anyone of any age can learn any subject, topic, or matter in a very interactive way.
4: Yeah.
0: From music, arts, science, programming, they can learn from there.
4: Nice,
0: all right.
4: Nice.
2: Well, we've not verified this, so we can't tell. So, at your own.
0: You can check it somewhere. You
2: not right now.
0: You checked what Prince gave to you earlier.
2: Yes. Okay.
0: So
2: but I can't verify so quickly like that.
0: Yeah, that's just great. All right. This is Geek Squad with your girl Adobia Bridgium. We will take the quick tech fixes. We'll be right back after that.
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0: Welcome back. 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Tonight we are having a conversation on choosing the right tech content and activities for your kids during vacation. And I'm having a conversation with Prince Safo, my producer, and Samuel Boateng, content creator for Interesting Digital Trends. Just before we went on the break, we were sharing with you some of the YouTube channels that you can search, at least have your children interact with and consume content from there. Also, there were some messages that have come through that we have been attending to. You can send yours also on the WhatsApp number 055-1111-997. We'd like to share with you some of the toys and smart things that they can be playing with during the vacation. I'll start first with Prince.
4: Okay, I mean, for instance, if you want them to learn tech or science, you can look for robotic sets for them.
0: That's very true.
4: Robotic sets like it's web. We do three. You can search for these things. You'll find them out there, robotic sets. Now, when your kids are 5, 7, 6, 8, you can look for magnetic tiles.
3: Now, these things that we are, so magnetic tiles, marble run, they help them not just play. There are toys that our kids have at home that is just for playing, like have fun. But these things, robotic sets, magnetic, they help them to build, and through the building they have fun. Like they get some happiness and joy that they build something. So let's say you use magnetic tiles to build a person,
0: mm-hmm.
3: to build a chair.
0: We used to do a Lego those times.
3: Exactly.
0: Yeah.
3: Mm. So it's inspired creativity,
0: mm-hmm.
3: Spark their cognitive thinking.
0: Yeah.
3: And I mean their creativity. It helps them. So you can look at these the toys. Yeah.
2: So if I'm to chip in, I'll say one of the things that really boosts kids is when they play and they form something, you've been able to frame it and put it on the wall. That's one of the things. If I see my painting on the wall, I would want to draw again.
3: Mm-hmm.
2: So if you can frame it and put it on the fridge, on the wall, or somehow. And I met one parent who brought their kids for training at the center I was working at. And this child had been drawing certain things. I was like, what is this? But because it was printed, it looked so fascinating. And the child kept drawing and drawing because the mommy would print it out and share with the friends. Mommy would print it out and share with the friends. So because of that, the child kept drawing. And now she believes that the child is a creative artist. Yeah, so he came to learn the guitar arts and stuff like that with us. So I believe that if any parent is out there and you can boost your child in both the physical and the online stuff, your child can come up to become a creative without even you realizing.
3: Yeah.
2: If
3: yeah.
2: your child can be put in any department at the church or any organization where the child can actually be carefully trained, you should allow the child to do so. Not that, why are you going, come back and sit down, that kind of thing. You should allow the child, if the child wants to be by the camera guy, check and be observing the guy, and at the same time, having your child next to you, because you don't know what you're going to learn.
0: You've yeah. reminded me of what happened at church this Sunday. We were trying to shoot content, and behind the tripod, there was this kid who, I mean, he just wanted to see what was happening.
3: Yeah.
0: At a point, he wanted to be in control and start yeah. moving the camera around. So, yeah, like you're saying, if you see such interest, it's good to guide them and at least help them, then they can master the act.
2: No, not to G away from this, but yeah. let me just quickly bring this. Instrument
0: mm-hmm.
2: is one of the things that your child can
0: yes.
2: really,
0: yes.
2: really use to
0: yes.
2: exercise the brain. I see a kid online having a whole account with millions of followers by just playing drums. And the child has played the drums lesson and now he's the main drummer for the church.
0: Mm-hmm.
2: A child.
0: Mm. Yeah.
2: Something that we see adults do. He's the main drummer for the church and yeah. they do a whole lot of concerts and stuff like that. And the child is behind the drums. How is that possible? If you believe your child can be, you know these people believe that people children can be witches and wizards, king of wizard covens and
0: but
2: stuff like that. Why don't you believe that the child can also be a leader in terms of
0: course,
2: something
0: of
2: else
0: course,
2: in,
0: of
2: with
0: course.
2: The other side, right?
0: Yeah. Uh-huh.
2: So if the child can be that bad, then the child can be that good.
0: Yeah.
2: It only needs training.
0: Yeah.
2: Yeah.
0: yeah.
2: yeah. yeah.
3: I think pages like I've come across a page, Smarter Play Ghana. I mean, they have these things. Things Sammy mentioned it the last time.
2: Yeah.
3: You can find robotic sets, magnetic tiles, STEM stuff for the kids during this holiday. Smarter Play Ghana. Amazing.
0: Yes. Yeah, so what are some of the channels that people can look at or pages?
3: For
2: Instagram, I think you have a page on Instagram.
3: Yeah.
2: Can get puzzles and stuff like that to also help the child with the mind. Robotics. So the Lego that you see,
0: yeah.
2: the reason why people like Legos is because sometimes it's like a puzzle. It helps your child's mind to build something.
3: Yeah.
2: You see it physically. The same Lego can be rearranged to form something else. It should be something you should explore.
0: Yeah, that's true. So there's a message from Francis and talking about TV channels. I think when it comes to this, as much as possible, monitoring what the children watch
3: yeah.
0: is important.
3: It's important.
0: You just can't leave them, like, occupy them with television mm-hmm. or occupy them with phones or mm-hmm. their tablets and then you just leave them. That's the conversation that we are having. As much as possible, try and be engaged. Try and check from time to time what they are consuming as content, be it from television, from phone, from tablet, from their laptop, even from friends' devices, as and when they visit them. It's important that we check that. Yeah.
3: And I think we don't only have to look at the watching side.
0: Mm-hmm. Yeah.
3: There are also online sites that parents can take the pain to get worksheets
2: mm-hmm.
3: and print out.
2: Yeah.
0: Yeah.
2: yeah.
3: Take it to a printing place, print it at work, give it to them. Let them
0: examples of
3: yes, let them you. Let them do those work before you come back from work.
0: Yeah.
2: So I would jump in with Spelling Bee.
0: Okay.
3: Yeah.
2: So Spelling Bee, you can Google Spelling Bee. There are a lot of sites for such. You let your child play around with words. Mm-hmm. Let them form puzzles with words. Those ones, you can, some of them, you can print them out, like crosswords, and then let the child fill it with the child.
0: Mm-hmm.
2: And let the child build that desire for it. And then, as I said, you can go to China Mall. There's a book filled with lots of crosswords.
4: The China Mall pay you.
2: Yeah, no. You need to just get... I really like their arts and crafts session. It's very interesting. Glue guns and stuff like that, making crafts, yes, a whole lot. So it's not about screen all the time.
0: It's true.
2: The TV thing is just too much. Bring that child that's out of you and your child at the same time, build something together.
0: Yeah, and that's one thing that I've even come to start enjoying. Mm. In fact, one of my girlfriends got me a book that has drawings, and then you can color them either with your color pencil or something.
2: I myself
0: like
2: have a color book here.
0: You see, so it's good from time to
2: knitting
0: time.
2: Knitting is there.
0: Yes.
2: Can do knitting.
0: Yes.
2: I mean, there's a lot of activities.
4: I think we need to do a part two of this.
0: We have to do a part two from how things are going and the questions that are coming through. Yeah. So, by all means, since your water at home, don't worry, Geek Squad has got you covered. We would
4: address what we've given you now.
2: Yes.
4: We'll come back again.
0: We'll continue with this. Prince, parting words, at least just before we go for part one.
4: Please keep your kids busy this holidays. Don't just let them occupy the home space and do whatever they want. And don't also say because they are going to vacation classes, it's fine. This is also an opportunity for you, the parents, to be their teacher at home.
0: Yeah.
4: It's not that you are not their teacher, but this time you are not doing homework.
0: Mm-hmm.
4: You are now giving them the work.
0: Yeah.
4: So that sometimes they have to go to school and let their teacher help them to do that work before you come back from work. Exactly. Yeah. So please keep them busy. Let them do the right things. Help them make a good choice.
0: All right. Samuel. Yes.
2: I'll say two websites.
0: Okay.
2: Code.org.
0: Okay.
2: CODE.ORG.
0: Okay.
2: And then star4.com. starfall.com. Don't take your time to take your child to school, to pick a particular school for them.

0: 8 o'clock.
1: Hello, good evening. Joy Headline News at 8 with me, Michael Ashali. And tonight, the Ghana National Association of Private Schools says some 2026 BEC results do not reflect candidates' actual performance. The association says it has received complaints from schools and parents over discrepancies in core subject grades and is questioning the accuracy of the marking process. Speaking to Joy News Communications and Partnerships Manager, again, Joseph says the concerns go beyond poor grades.
2: The Ghana National Association of Private Schools have been concerned with mirage of concerns coming from our members across the country, and that include results that we assume and we perceive not to be matching to the standard and then the capabilities of what the student delivered during the examination period.
1: But the Education Ministry has been responding to. We can listen to the press secretary to the minister, Hashmin Mohammed.
3: I wouldn't sit here and entirely dismiss their concerns. However, it is important that after every exams, you wait for the chief examiner's report. I think the chief examiner's report will give details as to the performance of students in the BEC. Until that, it will be very, very difficult for anyone to make a meaningful analysis of the results. And at the same time, when I am having difficulties to understand certain things, because when examiners take maybe the answer booklets of any student, the answer booklet does not indicate this child or this student is from a public or is from a private school. They mark the script based on the information available on the face of the answer booklet. Formally, such a complaint hasn't come to the attention of the Education Ministry.
1: To some other stories, and the head of the Civil Service says the Civil Service Act of 1993 is outdated and no longer meets the demands of modern public administration. Government is rewriting the law to strengthen performance management and improve efficiency. Dr. Evans Agridako also announced AI training for civil servants as part of the reforms.
4: The Act was enacted in 1993. That's about 33 years ago. I think that's far we have become. We've been overtaken by events. A number of areas come up that we need to revise. Even issue of technology, we need to infuse that into the Act itself. The number of it, the whole Local Government Act or the whole local government system is sitting in the Act, for instance. We want to really properly ground the performance management systems, for instance. We want to effectively harmonize a relationship, what we call politics administration interface.
1: And now, the bribery involving public officials worsened in the second half of 2025, according to the latest governance series report by the Ghana Statistical Service. The report shows the bribery rate rose from 14.3% to 18.4%, with nearly 7 in 10 people who dealt with public officials encouraging or encountering at least one form of bribery. And now to the National Science and Maths Quiz. The Abel Senior High School pulled off a dramatic comeback to snatch the final voter regional ticket to the 2026 National Science and Maths Quiz, overturning St. Paul's SHS in the closing moments with two decisive riddles.
5: I feel very excited.

0: does the feeling look like? Take me through how you feel.
1: It's just competitive. Like heat. That's why some people think they will win as far as we won.
2: We are match ready. We are very ready to face them. Whatever they bring, we'll fight them. And we'll make sure we win. That's it. We are going to win. Abosco all the way. Abosco is going to what? Sign! Our message to them is that they should be ready for us. We are coming. You're all the way coming to face them. Arise the sun!
0: Abosco!
2: Arise the sun!
3: And you hear that my colleague Ramat Bashiru interacting with some students of Abol Senior High School. And that ends the news at 8 with me, Michael Ashale. 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
4: Something exciting is stirring at the Joy News Habitat Fair.
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0: 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Top Boy. 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Peace and love. Mido say so. Boom.
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The man Kofi Hayford is back on your radio. And I do believe that you're doing amazingly well on a Tuesday evening. How was work today? Did you hit your targets? How are you feeling tonight? You need some good music? Well, I'm here to do just that. I'm here to serve just that. So thank you so much for leaving the dials on Joy 99.7 FM. I am Kofi Hayford, host of The Overdrive, Mondays, Tuesdays, and Wednesdays from 8 p.m. to 10 p.m. on this dial. I know very well it's not a fluke, not by fluke, that you're here with us. I know you made this important decision of spending time with us from now till 10 p.m. on The Overdrive, a beautiful evening radio show that plays you nothing but the best of music. So you're welcome. Akwaba, please have a seat, relax, chill, and let's enjoy the music. It's Afrobeat Tuesday, and that means I've put together some great Afrobeat records for your listening pleasure. And I am so happy about that because today we have some new records that we want to introduce you to. In the past fortnight, there's been some amazing records released by Ghanaian artists around the world and some Nigerian artists as well. You know Blacko is being talked about because he's been featured on Davido's new album. We're going to play you that record right here on the show, Amazing Grace. It's a beautiful record. And of course, you can expect songs from Eno Baroni, Famiye, Kofi Moly, Oforiam Ponsin, Olive the Boy, Rude Boy, and Sakodie, and of course, Sefan King Paluta. That's going to be in the second hour of the show. So you want to stick around till 10 p.m. to, you know, update your playlist with all the new songs that are in town. Until then, it's going to be songs that you know. But if you want to stay interactive with us, please feel free, 055-1111-997, 055-1111-997. Show is proudly produced by Ziggy Badio, Anita Tay, Oliver Fanyong, and Nana Kweku Emisa. And I am the driver in the driving seat. And I kick off this way, Black Sheriff, Suma Obi, of that Iron Boy album from last year.

0: You know, I love this song so much. Black Sheriff, he calls this one Eye Open. Keep your left eye closed and the right eye open. One eye, one eye, one eye open. And it's live here on Joy 99.7 FM. Blacko. Yeah, we started with Blacko. And we've had to cut in with Blacko once again. Both songs from the Iron Boy album. One of my favorites ever. It's live here on The Overdrive on Joy 99.7 FM with me, Kofi Hayford. 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It's not for sale to persons under 18 years of age and not recommended for pregnant women. This advert is FDA approved. If you're celebrating your birthday today, happy birthday going out to you. Happy birthday going out to Auntie Tina. Auntie Tina, Deputy Director of Finance, Accra Technical University. Wishing you a joyous and blessed birthday. It's from Phyllis of Budgets Directorate. And from Adele Geetha as well. And from myself as well. And all of us here at Joy 99.7 FM. We're wishing you a happy birthday, Auntie Tina. Happy birthday, a glorious one, to the ever-beautiful Gifty of Interbeton Hospital in Cape Coast. This is from Accra's Evening Mayor, Dr. Pounds of Hits FM. Going out to you, Gifty of Interbeton Hospital in Cape Coast. Madam, Yaminshira Papa Party. So we are 5 minutes away from 9 p.m. We're going for the news on the hour. And then when we're back, we'll definitely continue with Overdrive right here on Joy 99.7 FM. But I've got a message for you before I play you my last record for the first hour.
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2: This August, the Super Morning Show is done pretending. Sustainability isn't just tree planting. It's whether the systems we depend on actually last. Lights that stay on. Water that reaches the bucket. Food that nourishes people instead of rotting away. Roads that take us home instead of taking our lives. When things keep failing, that's a sustainability crisis. So this month, we're asking why. Why land guards still run our neighborhoods? Why food rots in bins while our neighbors sleep hungry? Why the road that killed your cousin still has no signage? Why half the water you pay for never reaches your bucket? Uncomfortable? Good. That's the point. Stay tuned to the Super Morning Show throughout August for Joy Sustainability Month. Hashtag Joy Sustains.
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And that's the man Jube. He calls this one Garden Bajo. And it brings our time to just 30 seconds to 9 p.m. here on Joy 99.7 FM. Esther Issi Nkrumah is standing by with the news at 9. When she's done, we're continuing with the Overdrive here on Joy FM. We'll be going for a break after the news, and then right after that we get into some more music. But if you're looking for a job right now and you're not sure where to search, then please, Vayamo keeps you connected anytime and anywhere. 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And that's not all. You can also listen to real-life advice from

0: dealt with public officials encountering at least one form of bribery. And away from that, the head of the civil service says the Civil Service Act of 1993 is outdated and no longer meets the demand of modern public administration. Government is reviewing the law to strengthen performance management and improve efficiency. Dr. Evans Agudako also announced AI training for civil servants as part of reforms.
1: The act was enacted in 1993. That's about 33 years ago. I think that's far we have become. We've been overtaken by events. A number of areas come up that we need to revise. Even issue of technology, we need to infuse that into the act itself. The number of the whole local government act or the whole local government system is sitting in the act, for instance. We want to really properly ground the performance management systems, for instance. We want to effectively harmonize the relationship, what we call politics administration interface. We want to deal with that as well.
0: Away from that, the Ghana National Association of Private Schools says some 2026 BEC results do not reflect candidates' actual performance. The association says it has received complaints from schools and parents over discrepancies in core subject grades and is questioning the accuracy of the marking process. Speaking on Joy News Text, Communication and Partnership Manager Eridan Joseph says the concerns go beyond poor grades.
2: Just imagine an instance where a student registered for CHI in the Volta region and the examination results come, then the student rather had EVE 3 in EVE that C did not register or sit for. Then we have CHI that the fellow actually registers and sat for, get to have 7 in that. We believe that all these and other many concerns are concerns of serious indication that there are credibility issues with the results.
0: The Ministry of Education says it will wait for the chief examiner's report before deciding on any further action. Press Secretary to the Minister, Hashmin Mohammed, also spoke on News Desk.
3: I wouldn't sit here and entirely dismiss their concerns. However, it is important that after every exams, you wait for the chief examiner's report. I think the chief examiner's report will give details as to the performance of students in the BEC.
0: Away from the education sector, the Ghana North Municipal Assembly has firmly dismissed speculation that a private individual is constructing toilet facilities beneath the ultra-modern Pokwasi interchange along the Accra-Kumasi Highway. Municipal Chief Executive Akwete Agbo says the facility formed part of plans to decongest the area, but the project stalled after restraint from residents.
4: No, it's not being built by individual. Actually, it's certain of the toilet facility that I completely disagree. So that's why it's stalled. It's the assembly that is trying to find a solution to the problem around the Pokwasi interchange. And the main reason why we decided to bring a toilet facility here is that you can see Pokwasi interchange is always choked.
0: That'll be all for now. For more news, do log on to myjoyonline.com. Overdrive continues. Mukufi Hayford.
5: I'm not afraid to be different. I be loud and bold. I know they blend in.
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10: 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Sustainability isn't just tree planting. It's whether the systems we depend on actually last. Lies that stay on. Water that reaches the bucket. Food that nourishes people instead of rotting away. Roads that take us home instead of taking our lives. When things keep failing, that's a sustainability crisis. So this month, we're asking why.

0: Why langurs still run our neighborhoods? Why food rots in bins while our neighbors sleep hungry? Why the road that killed your cousin still has no signage? Why half the water you pay for never reaches your bucket? Uncomfortable? Good. That's the point. 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Hashtag Joy Sustains.
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0: all Kumaka Old students. Join us for the official launch of the Kumasi Academy's 70th anniversary launch as we honor our proud history and begin this important milestone together. Date is Saturday, 8th August 2026, 9 a.m. sharp at the Kumasi Academy Assembly Hall. There will be fundraising, unveiling of the official logo, and the theme for the anniversary. Do not forget, a day before the Friday is the anniversary float, which is the 7th of August 2026. We are all converging at the entrance of Kumasi Academy. Walk through the principal streets of Kumasi to celebrate Kumasi Academy. Some schools give you an education. Kumaka gives you a foundation of life. Akunini Nimdie. Akunini Nimdie.
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0: man Ara the J brings on Black Sheriff on Jesus Christ 2. And it brings our time to 28 minutes. In fact, 29 minutes past 9 p.m. here on Joy 99.7 FM. You know what that means, right? In just a couple of minutes, I will be ushering into the Fresh Cut segment to play you some of the brand new records that are in town. Some of them are a week old, some are a few days old, some are 2 weeks old, and some are 3 weeks old. But at least from July, you have been hearing good songs, great songs, amazing records that have been released, like this one that everyone loves.
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0: That's right. That song, Last Man, Biggest Nathaniel, brings our time to 28 minutes to 10 p.m. here on Joy 99.7 FM. And we're straight into the zone of the fresh cuts, where we play you some of the new songs that are in town. But before we do that, remember that this August, the Super Morning Show on Joy FM is done pretending. Sustainability isn't just tree planting. It's whether the systems we depend on actually last. Lights that stay on, water that reaches the bucket, food that nourishes people instead of rotting away, roads that take us home instead of taking our lives. When things keep failing, that's a sustainability crisis. So this month, we're asking why. Why land guards still run our neighborhoods? Why food rots in bins while our neighborhoods sleep hungry? Why the road that killed your cousin still has no signage? Why half the water you pay for never reaches your bucket? It's uncomfortable, right? Yeah, good. That's the point. So stay tuned in to the Super Morning Show throughout August for the Joy Sustainability Month, sponsored by MTN. Hashtag Joy Sustains. I'm sure you heard it earlier. The reviews are in and they're simply mind-blowing. Audiences have laughed, gasped, applauded, and left the National Theatre calling it one of the finest Ghanaian stage productions in recent years. If you missed the opening week of Ghanaian's Pound of Flesh, you've got one final opportunity to experience that play everyone is talking about. The first original African adaptation of William Shakespeare's legendary classic, The Merchant of Venice, written and directed by George Quay. 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Ghanaian's Pound of Flesh. I'm going to be there. Please make sure that you're coming through, yeah? And I would also want you to come through on Saturday the 29th of August to the University of Ghana Stadium, where it's going to come alive with companies from across the country that are battling for the bragging rights at the Joy Sports Invitational 2026. We're inviting you, if you can hear us, this is your invitation. Whether you're scoring goals on the football pitch, stepping out for the CEO's penalty shootout, showing your power in the arm wrestling, racing in the lime and spoon or sack race, pulling your team to victory in the tag of peas, or taking part in the female penalty shootout, one thing is guaranteed. You'll have an unforgettable day. And before the competition begins, get your body moving with our exciting aerobic session from 6 a.m. So rally your colleagues, wear your company colors, and come ready to compete, to laugh, network, and create memories. 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Much later on, I'm going to be telling you about Showbiz Roundtable that is coming up this weekend. We are super excited about it, most definitely. But away from that, every day, women across Ghana are transforming lives, building businesses, educating communities, preserving our culture, and driving innovation. Yet many do so without the recognition they deserve. And that's why we have the Ghana Academy of Arts and Sciences giving you the opportunity to celebrate these remarkable women through the GAS Women's Awards. If you know a woman whose impact deserves national recognition, whether in education excellence, entrepreneurship, community leadership, health, technology, environmental stewardship, creative arts, or any of the other award categories, now is the time to honor her. Please nominate them. 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Nominations close on Friday, the 14th of August, 2026. For further information, please call 0302-772-002. That's the number to call. Alrighty. Now, though, I am ready to dish out some new songs. I'm sure you've heard some of them. Some of them are really, really new. For example, I have Davido in here. He calls one Amazing Grace, and it's on his new album, Maria Day. Listen, you're going to love this because it features Black Sheriff. It was released just 5 days ago. So this is really, really new. Oforiam Ponsa, Stoneboy, and Kitty have a remix to Odonium. You know Odonium, right? Can I have some mommy in tune here? There's a remix. A brand new one. You're going to love it. Rude Boy brings on Sarkodie on Blessed and Alive. Famiye has a song called Gen Z. Olive the Boy, Stop It, featuring Medical. Sefa Tatata featuring King Paluta. And then, of course, we have Accra Girls from Molly, who also features Sarkodie. And I'm super excited about that. Eno Baroni, Big Girls, features Sister Efia and Kofi Molly. Features Kwame Eugene on Trapper. Ladies and gentlemen, in the next 20 minutes, you're going to be hearing bits and pieces of these songs that I have mentioned, just so you can enjoy all of them. Please, do not go anywhere. Enjoy.
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0: 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Hey,
1: I know you wishing that I am gone. See me be a man, I'm the loudest horn. Just when you thinking the girl has retired, wanna girl not sound swap pick it for. I also believe in the shaitani regime. I be phoning in a gym. Yamensa won't see a coin in web here forgetting. I'm here, I'm here again, still the same. I don't get nothing to prove again. Ain't no baronies.

my goodness. And you know they say it's sweet. Yeah. Davido features Black Sheriff on Amazing Grace off that new album released on the 31st of July this year. Oriah D is what it calls that one. It brings our time to just 1 minute and some seconds away from hitting 10 p.m. It's checkout time. We're just about leaving. Well, I'm very sure that you loved all the songs, right? Before that, you hit it for Yampo and Sasto Boy and Kitty on a Donyom remix. Rude Boy and Sakodi are blessed and alive. Amia Gen Z, Olive the Boy, Stop It features Medical. Sefa Tatata featuring Kim Paluta. Molly, Accra Girls features Sakodi, Endo Baroni, Big Girls features Sister Fia. Kofimole, Trapa Sim featuring Kwame Eugene. And of course, I started with Biggest Nathaniel by Lasmi. Thank you so much for being a part of the show. Super grateful that you spent time with us. Many thanks to producers Ziggy Badio, Anita Tay, Oliver Fanyong, and Nana Kwekwe Misa. Esther Isinkrama is up next with the news at 10, after which Ziggy Badio takes over your radio with Late Night Express. And I've been Kofi Hayford. Catch you same time tomorrow.

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1: Joy Headline News at 10 with me, Esther Asiunkroma. The Ghana National Association of Private Schools says some 2026 BEC results.

0: ever three in ever that see the not register or sit for. Then we have three that the fellow actually registers and sat for, get to have seven in that. We believe that all these and other many concerns are concerns of serious indication that there are credibility issues with the results.
1: The Ministry of Education says it will wait for the chief examiner's report before deciding on any further action. Press Secretary to the Minister, Hashmin Mohammed, also spoke on Joy News Desk.
2: I wouldn't sit here and entirely dismiss their concerns. However, it is important that after every exams, you wait for the chief examiner's report. I think the chief examiner's report will give details as to the performance of students in the BEC.
1: Still in the education sector, after years of waiting for a junior high school, residents of Siru have started building one themselves. The farming community has molded mud blocks and provided free labor to construct classrooms, hoping to spare their children long journeys to school. Emmanuel Givenu reports on the final episode of Kumlin Start Season 2.
3: This is my second time in Siru, a small farming community in the Wild West district.
4: If you see as a school, we don't have the school block for the students to be taking their learning process. But we, the community, we do our best making pavilions for the school children to take place of our learning process we're going on.
5: So that's the oesophagus, and we are going to talk about the function of it.
3: After years of pleading with the district assembly for a six-unit classroom block and getting nothing but broken promises, the community has decided to take matters into its own hands.
6: They have gotten us another two classroom unit block. That was last year. And this academic year, they are embarking on another one. And they have just started molding the bridge.
1: Away from that, and in NSMQ, a boy SHS pulled off a dramatic comeback to snatch the final voter regional ticket to the 2026 National Science and Math Quiz, overturning St. Paul SHS in the closing moment with two decisive riddles.
7: I feel very excited. As always.
8: How does the feeling look like? Take me through how you feel.
7: It's just competitive. Like heat. That's why some people think they will win us, but we won.
9: We are much ready. We are very ready to face them. Whatever they bring, we will fight them. And we'll make sure we win. That's it. We are going to win. Abosco all the way. Abosco is going to win. Son, our message to them is that they should be ready for us. We are coming. We are all the way coming to face them.
7: Arise and shine,
8: Bosco.
7: Arise and shine.
1: And before we go, bribery involving public officials worsened in the second half of 2025, according to the latest governance series report by the Ghana Statistical Service. The report shows the bribery rate rose from 14.3% to 18.4%, with nearly 7 in 10 people who dealt with public officials encountering at least one form of bribery. And that's how we wrap up the last bulletin for the day. For more news, do log on to myjoyonline.com. 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